0: 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I'm very grateful for the time you've allowed me to have in your life this morning. I pray this message has been a challenge to you, and I pray that you will get in touch with us if you want to learn more. We have some great...
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2: From ABC News, I'm Wayne Cabot. All U.S. bombers stationed in Britain are being redeployed back to their home bases here in the U.S. The Pentagon not saying why, but the British base, where they were using it for bombing attacks on Iran, apparently was the target of a terror plot in which a dual British-Iranian national was arrested. The bombers are leaving while ships are arriving in the Middle East. Another roughly 9,000 sailors and Marines on board. President Trump saying yesterday that the Iran war will end either the easy way or the hard way. And the war is impacting voters. 66% disapprove of how the president is handling it. In a Quinnipiac poll, ABC's Martha Raddatz traveled to Virginia to speak with veterans and their families.
3: Virginia's second congressional district has one of the highest concentrations of armed forces in the country, with nearby Norfolk, home to the world's largest naval base. For the military families who live here, the war in Iran is more than a headline, it's personal.
4: We're 8 months into a war that we were initially told by the commander-in-chief will be a few weeks.
3: Caroline Techner and her husband both served in the Navy, with a daughter now in the Army.
2: Chicagoans are expressing disbelief that a 7-year-old girl was attacked walking on a sidewalk yesterday morning in the Chatham neighborhood. A woman approached her, displayed a sharp object, and stabbed her multiple times in the back. She died at the hospital. Bystanders held the suspect until police arrived, and police haven't said yet if the two might have known each other or if this was random. The Golden State is baking 107 in October, a record for Santa Ana, 105 in San Diego, 102 in Sacramento yesterday, 15 to 20 degrees above average, and they'll be sweating it out right until late Thursday. Heat alerts for 35 million people across much of California. You're listening to ABC News.
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2: Officers in Dooley County, Georgia, say it was overwhelming to see so many gunshot victims today, including two people killed in an outdoor party that stretched over four blocks. The 35 injured range in age from 14 to 51. The majority were gunshot victims. As to a motive, the sheriff says we don't presume anything. The officials giving no indication any arrests have been made yet. Brazil is the largest economy in Latin America, and today's presidential election there, with a Trump ally on the ballot, is high stakes. That would be Flavio Bolsonaro taking on the incumbent, 80-year-old Luiz Inácio Lula da Silva. Voting is compulsory in Brazil, including for those living abroad. ABC News Radio spoke to the Consul General of Brazil in New York, Ambassador Adanio Sena Ganem.
10: There are penalties. They are not strong. Normally, if you can justify why you couldn't vote or why you decide not to vote, and then you pay a small fee and that's it.
2: Polls have the two main candidates neck and neck, and with the polls now closed, a runoff is going to happen in a few weeks. Chris Rock's fourth movie comes out next week, in which he directs, writes, and acts. He stars in Misty Green, played by Slow Horses star Rosalind Alizar. About performing, Chris Rock tells the New York Times, an artist is an egomaniac with an inferiority complex. Wayne Cabot, ABC News.
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15: I'm Paul Gessing, president of the Rio Grande Foundation, New Mexico's free market think tank. You can find out more about the foundation at riograndefoundation.org. I am very pleased to be joined for this episode by Jonathan Williams, longtime friend, but also vice president of the American Legislative Exchange Council's Center for State Fiscal Reform. He's also one of the authors, the lead author, I believe, of the Alec Laffer Economic State Competitiveness Index. I believe that is also named the Rich States, Poor States Index. Although you got a lot of different hats over there, Jonathan. So if I misapplied any of them, please do not hesitate to correct me. But yeah, we're going to start off with this conversation talking about rich states, poor states. So that report you've been doing for quite a while there, Jonathan. That's one of your old standbys, go-to. And so why don't you just talk a little bit about yourself and Alec, and then what this Rich States, Poor States reports is all about.
16: Yeah, well, thanks, Paul. I appreciate you inviting me back on. I know I've been on this podcast several times over the years, and it's always a great conversation. Always love to come back to New Mexico and talk with you and our good legislators who are fighting the good fight out there. For those of you that may or may not know Alec, I mean, we're the nation's largest nonpartisan individual membership organization of state legislators devoted to really three main principles, free markets, limited government, and this idea of federalism, something that should be on all of our minds as we celebrate America at 250 and what the founders did to ensure that we had this incredible competitive federalism opportunity for states to compete with each other. And to that end, my day one job at Alec, back when I first met Paul, actually it was before I came to Alec, but my first day one job at Alec was writing Rich States, Poor States, and putting together this concept. Art Laffer came to us in 2007 and said, wouldn't it be great if an organization published a ranking of the 50 states to measure how competitive they were? And he had been working on this for decades previously, obviously. And Steve Moore, our other great friend, then at the Wall Street Journal, now running his own great organization, Unleash Prosperity, which you definitely probably see their emails every morning, does a great job getting a summary of the economic news of the day. So I've had a chance to work with two of the greats in terms of free market economists in our modern time. And, you know, more importantly, is working with state legislators all around the country to advance what works and what doesn't, and talk about what doesn't work across the states, right? Because we have these incredible opportunities to learn from our neighbors, learn from our own mistakes, learn from our successes, and actually go and double down on what causes success. And yet, at the end of the day, this is not a partisan index whatsoever. It just showcases what states are doing to grow jobs, to make a better standard of living, to actually enhance the desirability of people to move to their state. I mean, Paul, as you know, one of the key factors that we always measure in rich states, poor states is how Americans are voting with their feet from state to state. And we can get into unpacking some of the results on that as we go into conversation. But that was my start at Alec, and that was 19 plus years ago now. Now serve as president and chief economist of Alec. So I have lots of different hats, as you were saying, Paul, working across policy issues across the board. We have about 2,000 members across the 50 states as Alec members and friends. We also have about 110 members of the current Congress who are Alec alumni members from when they served at the

0: market way of competing, which obviously I think the results show the states that follow that format and that path are certainly the best performing states today. But never a dull moment working in the 50 states. I'll tell you that. If we bring a new member onto the ALEC team, that is the one promise that we will make, is you will never be bored, because working in this great fight for better policy and more freedom enhancing policy is one that will never end.
1: Yeah, so let's dig in a little bit to the Rich States Poor States Index. First, you can find it at richstatespoorstates.org. All the states there lined up. New Mexico, in terms of economic outlook, and this is one of the unique things. There's many unique things about your report, but you have what's called economic outlook, which forward-looking based on current policy or new policy, as I understand it. Then you have economic performance. New Mexico's 35th in the outlook category and 29th in the performance. And just kind of work us through that and how you can be at the outlook level versus the have a different rating and the performance side of things.
0: Yeah, it's a great way of analyzing just the different backwards-looking measure with its economic performance, which takes 10 years worth of net domestic migration. So as we were talking about Americans' inflow and outflow from states based on where Americans are moving, that's a really interesting story in and of itself, in that New Mexico is down 42,000 residents on net over the last decade. And obviously the new census numbers will come out here again in the next few months to see where that trend line is. But that's been something that's really grown in terms of the amount of Americans moving from state to state coming out of the pandemic for obvious reasons. Employers need to give employees more flexibility. With the federal tax reform going back to 2017 and the SALT deduction that was previously unlimited, that allowed high tax residents from high tax states and high incomes generally to write off those tax burdens from places like New York and New Jersey and California and make the federal taxpayer basically pick up the tab, that got limited. And so the subsidy of the high tax states went away, as well as a couple of years later with the pandemic and more flexibility, we've seen really an uptick in the amount of Americans moving from state to state. So there's a lot to be said on that. Clearly, something is not right when you're losing more than 40,000 people to the other 49 states, even as oil and gas is booming, right? And so I think that's probably one of the key stories for New Mexico. Some people would say, well, how does we rank that well at 29th for economic performance? Clearly, it's oil and gas keeping you in the game. When you look at that out migration number, though, it's certainly has warning signs for the overall health of the economy. Generally, one of the key things that's really hard for states to escape, especially over a long period of time. If you're a state that has a lot of economic opportunity, you're not going to see out migration over a long period of time. You may see a blip here or there, but if you have consistent out migration as a state, you're generally a state that needs to improve its policy environment. The other things we look at it are cumulative GDP growth, overall economic output, as well as the non-farm employment growth. So that gets us our economic performance score, where New Mexico ranks 29th. Now, to me, and I think to state policymakers in the 50 state capitals, the more important piece, instead of just looking at, hey, are we falling behind or are we ahead when it comes to performance, is what are the policy factors that impact performance and the things that are within our control as state policymakers to change? And that's where we get the economic outlook score in rich states, poor states. And that's where New Mexico, as you mentioned, comes in at 35th place. And that is based on 15 different factors that we know, and we chose them for a couple of reasons. A, we know they matter for economic growth, and something that Art Laffer has followed for 50 plus years and has watched these categories as being influential for growth or lack of growth in a state. But just as importantly as that, as we know, Paul, there's lots of different groups that go out and rank states today, and that's all healthy, but some actually are meaningful rankings and some are not so meaningful, and some don't even disclose how they go about getting the data to rank the states, which is very problematic. But in ours, these are all 15 factors in our economic outlook score that state lawmakers in Santa Fe and the other 49 state capitals directly control, and they can change. So it's really important. We look at things like taxes, labor policy, regulation, spending limits, all things that really matter for the economic growth and health of a state. And so that's how we get to the kind of the nuts and bolts of the performance ranking versus the outlook ranking. Obviously, one being backwards focused and one being focused on what are the

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11: Was looking at the website for rich states, poor states, found that Utah is number one overall and New York is dead last. So New Mexico's in the middle, but certainly more towards the New York side of things. Something that I noticed that you guys have in there is a really cool feature where we have one candidate who's talking about eliminating the state's personal income tax, and you can actually insert those policies. So I went ahead and did that. You have top marginal personal income tax rate, so that would be zero. That's a category you have. And then personal income tax progressivity, that would be zero as well, because no income tax, no progressivity. Just on those two alone, we jumped from 35th place to 26th place in your report. And that's pretty cool. That seems like a relatively new feature. Am I wrong in that, that you can actually plug in those things?
0: Well, it's great to have that ability. I'm glad you mentioned it. I was going to mention it as well. I encourage everybody to check it out. And it's something that we have developed in recent years. Just you know, give lawmakers and concerned citizens and taxpayer groups all across the country a way to say, yeah, if we had our magic wand that we could wave and say we wanted to get rid of the income tax, which is exactly the right thing to do, and if you're looking to become more competitive, certainly you realize that being in the region that you are and the massive economic success that Texas has been over the years without a personal income tax. You add in that right to work, and you add in that getting rid of the progressive nature of the income tax that exists currently. And all of a sudden, you find a pathway to get yourself into the top 20, really. I mean, it's not that many different choices. I realize these are heavy lifts politically right now. But at the other hand, I mean, you change two or three of these variables of the 15, you find yourself breaking in not only into the top half, but into the top 20. And going back historically, the other thing when you go to richstatespoorstates.org that you can find is you can see not only your current 2026 rankings, but you can hit the rank trends and mm-hmm. see where you've been every year since we created Rich States, Poor States back in 2007 to see the relative progress, or in this case, a lack of progress, a negative progress, I guess, is the nice way of putting that, going from, I think, the best at New Mexico ranked was 25th in, I think, the first couple of editions of Rich States, Poor States, now down to 35th. You know, and some of this is, as you know well, Paul, is one of the key things that we say every year as we travel to 50 states and talk about different state rankings, is one of the key dynamics of this is just how competitive the marketplace is today, that we have 30 or 35 states that are very in tune with how to become more competitive for the job creation in the future. And, you know, the key concept is you fall behind by standing still. So it's not even that you have to do anything horrible for your state. And clearly there's been some bad proposals and bad things passed in New Mexico in the last, you know, 10, 15 years that have driven this decline. But so many states are moving in the right direction that even if you didn't do anything wrong, you could clearly see a pathway where New Mexico could find yourself in the bottom, you know, 10 states here in the next couple of years if nothing proactively is done to stem the tide of this decline.
11: Yeah, just to kind of flesh that out, back in 2009, we were 25th. Then we bounced back up or down, as the case may be, to 39th in 2011. And since that time, we've been pretty consistently around 35th, 34th, et cetera. So, yeah, it's not great, and we have a lot of room to do better, especially given what you mentioned earlier, and we talk about all the time, the oil and gas revenue. Just since the Iran war began, New Mexico has accumulated essentially a surplus additional to everything else that we've gotten of over $1 billion. We're going to have $1 billion just available to spend on anything we want once the session kicks off in January. It could be even above, you know, I'm thinking more like $1.25 billion, considering the outrageous price of oil and gas. And this is actually a useful bridge because we talked about, you know, going into the federal situation as well. But before we leave New Mexico behind, you know, we're talking about eliminating the personal income tax. Any other policies that you think in a state that's unlikely to shift out of being blue. That's the challenge, is that if New Mexico was dominated by conservatives who understood economics, the world would be our oyster. But given kind of maybe a mixed bag, you know, maybe a Republican governor and a Democrat legislature, what kind of ideas would you push in a legislative session along those lines?
0: Well, you know, it's there's a few things I think to take a look at. And Now, one is, as you know better than anyone, Paul, I mean, just the general nature of a gross receipt style tax and the burden that that has is a hidden tax, and that it hits people at every walk of life. I mean, there's only one state in America that has a higher burden when it comes to its overall sales and gross receipts tax collections. And so it to me, it's about restraining the growth of government, as I know it is you too. And that, you know, taxes is spending, whether you look at it at the state level, or clearly one of the flaws of our federal system right now is people are not wanting to have that conversation together. Tax revenue is based on spending needs and priority-based spending, right? And that's at the end of the day, what kind of ROI are taxpayers getting for the dollars that are being asked of them, whether it's property tax dollars that I know are extremely unpopular. You've seen property tax burden rise in New Mexico, as we've seen it rise across the states with assessments going up and local governments not being held in check. And so I think regardless of people are Democrat, independent, libertarian, vegetarian, it doesn't matter what political affiliation they are, they want to make sure that they're getting a good ROI on their tax dollars. And to make a really more transparency into how their tax dollars are being spent is an important thing on a bipartisan basis. And so one of the things that we've been talking about nationally is we're, you know, talking about who's driving property tax burdens. You know, the states generally don't collect property taxes in a large scale. It's being done by local units of government. There's a lot of blame shifting that happens by local units of government, then blaming the state for not sending them enough money. And then at the same time, taxpayers are caught in this lurch and confused about why they see these property tax bills going upwards. And so one of the things that we've proposed from an ALEC perspective is truth in taxation, which is something that's been on the books in Utah, number one state in rich states, poor states, as you mentioned, for all 19 editions of our report, is they have on the place and books the law from 1985, truth in taxation, which we developed as a piece of ALEC model to say, regardless of how you raise property tax revenue, whether it's assessments going up, which is the key driver of most people's property tax bills lately, or if it's the rate going up, you have to be transparent with people and have a recorded budget vote from the local unit of government that's authorizing that property tax. Because what happened to me in Northern Virginia recently, I've heard countless stories around the country, which is our local unit of government here in Fairfax County, they gave himself a nice pat on the back and said, we held the line on property taxes this year. And I got my bill in the mail and I'm paying $700 more this year than I was paying last year in property taxes. How is that holding the line? And this gets to be kind of the gap in the honesty piece of it, which we find, which is local governments are raising people's property taxes through assessments, never taking a vote, assuming that people aren't going to pay attention, and then going into the, directly to the camera and saying, we held the line and blaming the state government. That charade has to end if we're going to get to the bottom of property taxes. And so as we talk about what are the 80-20 issues out there today that independents and Democrats are absolutely fed up with, it's high property taxes. And it's a great way to address this on a bipartisan basis, but ultimately addressing the spending side of the equation. You know, one of the variables that we didn't talk about yet, Paul, is something that I love, I know that you love, and that is limits on government growth and making sure that government doesn't grow faster than people's ability to pay, right? And faster than the economy, something that a neighbor in Colorado has had in its state constitution since 1992 with the Taxpayer Bill of Rights. Those are things that even as Colorado has gone blue politically in a big way in recent years, voters continually vote to keep their Taxpayer Bill of Rights in the state constitution to ensure that government doesn't get out of whack. So a couple, I think, really principled free market conservative solutions there to issues that have a wide bipartisan appeal.
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11: Tax expenditure limits. So the taxpayers' Bill of Rights, or Tabor, up in Colorado, it's in their constitution. It's been there since the 90s. It's the gold standard. I think you and I would agree. Obviously, Colorado has gone blue in many ways, even bluer than New Mexico politically. So, some kind of limitations put into the statute. Now, I think you'll be the first one to agree that there's at least the threat or the potential that what happened in Colorado, while it may have been a long-term trend that was going to happen regardless, there's an element of concern, and maybe, you know, you tell me what you think, that the tax, the gold standard of Tabor, because it's got not just limits on spending, it's got limits on taxes, you have to have votes, and you have to have all these limitations, which are really common sense, but the politicians hate them, that the voters have maybe been lulled into a little bit of a sleep situation. And so they've been able and willing to go vote for these off-the-wall progressives while thinking that they're saved by this constitutional amendment. The reality is that things are not all great in the state of Colorado, and Tabor can't solve all of your problems, even though it's great.
0: Yeah, I mean, it's really, I think the way I think about it is Tabor is the one thing that's kept Colorado from becoming California East. And, you know, it would be way worse than it is. I mean, Colorado has now declined a ton in rich states, poor states. I think it's 29th in economic outlook today. It used to be number two in the first edition of rich states, poor states. So you've seen a big decline. But I think absent Tabor and being in place, you'd be, you know, be bottom 10. Now, there's a scenario where voters maybe go and rethink that, and then we'll get to prove the counterfactual, as we say in economics, and see if that actually, the theory holds up. I mean, there's also a proposal on the ballot to have a progressive millionaire's tax enacted in Colorado this fall, and so voters will decide on both of those factors. I mean, one thing to mention, though, Paul, is Colorado has dealt with this decline in competitiveness, even with Tabor trying to keep the worst of the excesses at bay. The other thing I think is important to mention, it relates to the Southwest region and where New Mexico stacks up, is you have some of the most competitive states in America who continue to be doubling down on competitiveness in your region as well. And so obviously we talked about Texas, not a new story by any stretch of the imagination, but Oklahoma breaking into the top 10. You've got Utah at number one, as we've talked about. And then Arizona, continually a top 10 state, even as they've become more competitive politically and had a Democrat governor for the last nearly 4 years now in Katie Hobbs. And so it's a competitive region. There's not a lot of margins for error. And that's why it's really important, at least at the very least, that cooler heads prevail and that no more unforced errors are enacted to make New Mexico's competitiveness even worse.
11: All right. Well, we'll put a pin in New Mexico for the time being. And, I've known you for a very long time, and I know you can talk about anything relating to taxes and finances and whatnot. And you were specifically promoted, if you will, as wanting to talk about the federal situation and the federal picture. And so there's so much to discuss and talk about with regard to that. But obviously, from your and my perspective, not only as we'll call us youngish. We've been around for a while now, but we've got young kids. We're concerned about them. Anybody who's not concerned with the $40 trillion in debt that the nation has, not to mention all the other fiscal obligations and problems that we're facing as a country, if you're not concerned about that, you're just you're not aware of what's happening. So I guess starting with the most salient thing, in my estimation, is the debt. Let's kind of unpack a little bit about how the federal government should be improving its own standing if we're really as a country to be healthy with the rich states, poor states. We want a rich nation, not just rich states. So take it from there, kind of where can we go?
0: Well, obviously this is a concerning area for sure. I mean, to say the least, when I started this role, we were arguing about, a couple of years in, we were arguing about Barack Obama's bailout of the states. If you remember, you and I were in the trenches together fighting that. And there's lots to be said about this whole idea that we need to be protecting states from federal overreach, and the preserving of federalism is one of the ALEC core principles as well. If any of us who believe in getting policy right at the state level, we need federalism to function in order to get that right. And so there, I think we should definitely chat through that. But before we do, I mean, the reason that I was getting into this story was that you remember that bailout of the states argument during the Obama administration, the national debt, when we were very concerned about it back then, you know what it was? I went back and looked at my emails that I was sending out to everybody raising the alarm about the bailout of the states. We were at a grand total of $9 trillion.
11: The good old days.
0: I mean, unbelievable that we have gone from 9 to 40 and since Barack Obama, right? And so this is a bad trend line, and it's only, accelerating right now. We're seeing some improvement with the Big Beautiful Bill, right, with some of the work requirements on Medicaid, the DOGE effort. We'd love to see more of it. There was a lot of really good ideas for government efficiency there that need to be implemented at the state and federal level. There's the important reforms around the error rate for SNAP programs across the states. And I think there's some really good things being done at OMB right now to look at government savings. In fact, the Trump administration has announced that they have either paused or rescinded, it's I think $170 billion in federal aid and grant to the states in these last 2 years, which that doesn't get enough attention, I don't think, in terms of how important that element of it is. However, even with all that being done, the way that the game works in Washington with the Budget Control Act and just the way that budgeting has been done since the 1970s, and Paul, and have forgotten more about this than most people will ever know working on Capitol Hill during your days here. But, this is a real problem. It's a problem of incentives. It's a problem as you talk to even the best, well-minded budget cutters on Capitol Hill that are in power, they have very little power right now because so much of the budget is done off books, right? And it's gone autopilot. And that's one of the big things that we need to collectively as a country come together and say, we've got to stop doing the same thing over and over again, expecting different results. So much of it, you know, is these the key programs that so many people depend upon. And so you have this political economy problem where people are saying, you know, hey, I don't want my benefits touched. I don't want any kind of discussion around that because I'm going to come out and vote and we're going to vote you out of office. You even talk about how you redo Social Security for young workers or how you think about how to get Medicaid and Medicare payments more efficiently to those that actually need it. You know, great example of this, unfortunately, is what just happened with, like I was saying, the One Big Beautiful Bill. There was some discussion before the end of the day on that, that Ways and Means was talking about here in Congress, that they would have a change in the Medicaid FMAP payments to the states. As you know, under Obamacare, now we're at a 90% federal match to the states that have expanded to able-bodied working age adults with no kids, something that I think we have to rethink. That's a basic premise. I think we're going to get to the bottom of this $40 trillion. However, as the FMAP discussions were even floated, there were all kinds of objections that came from every corner, including from Republicans in the states that say, don't cut off our federal money to our states. And so that discussion didn't go very far, but it was one that I think we need to have as a country to say, if we want to go in a different direction, how do we do this? Because we cannot continue doing what we're doing right now and expect that we're going to even turn the trend towards a little bit more of a moderate increase. We're going to continue going in the wrong direction if you look at all the CBO projections, unless something radically changes. Now, obviously, there's different elements to this. There's clearly, if we have a sustained 4% economic growth or 5% economic growth that we're seeing in the forecast for the next quarter, which would be really hard to do from historical trend lines, but you have the economic growth element and argument to it. You have the element of some people want to raise taxes, which I think is completely wrong, because at the federal level, you run into the Laffer curve very quickly, which is higher rates shift people from productive activities to unproductive activities, or people stopping to work, or people hiding income and shielding income from taxes, and you actually see less tax revenue than you do with the lower rates that we're seeing. So lots of different ways to look at it, but I think what's going to take to, Paul, in a scenario where we have 60 vote thresholds in the Senate, we're not even close to keeping all Republicans on board right now with the effort to reduce spending. At the end of the day, in my view, this is a spending-driven problem. We had continually record levels of revenue in Washington over recent years, even as we've cut tax rates, once again proving dynamic elements of tax policy, as we all know. But it's driven by the overspending. And so much of that overspending is driven by the budget rules that's put so much of it on autopilot. So it's a big not to untangle. And I'm going to rely on smarter minds than my own to be able to figure this out. But it's going to take everybody coming together on a bipartisan basis to get there.
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11: Well, yeah, there's plenty to untangle, but before we move on, you know, kind of to a few specifics. One of the efforts that I think for a lot of people was really promising or seemed promising at the beginning of the Trump administration was DOGE. And unfortunately, it did not pan out that way, as far as I can tell. There was a few isolated successes. But what I said at the time was that Congress needed to be not just at a seat at the table, but maybe in leg irons and handcuffs at a seat at the table. Like, because Congress ultimately has to be in charge of enacting any sustainable spending reductions. And, you know, this was Elon Musk and President Trump and, you know, some guys with some funny names. I believe the name Big Balls was part of that whole situation. But what was your take on DOGE at the time and as we sit here now with it largely seeming to have not succeeded?
0: Well, you know, it's they were definitely shooting for the fences. I mean, they were aiming for the fences in this, and it happened pretty quickly, clear to say. And one thing I will say, regardless of how many of the objectives ended up getting across the finish line or not, a couple of things. One is it took a lot of courage to take on the big spending interests around this town, right? And they paid a lot of political price for doing so, especially in the Virginia midterm elections here, where you had Northern Virginia went strongly to the left with the government union workforce and government contractors here in Northern Virginia, as you know very well, Paul. There was a huge backlash against this effort. And that's one of the reasons why good people, when they get elected, don't even want to take on the big spending. There's so much entrenched interest in that spending, kind of the business of government spending, that people want to shy away from it because there's going to be a huge political price to pay. So there's that to be said. And I tip of my hat to the courage for OMB and for the White House and for those that wanted to do this, because, you know, it's not for the faint of heart to take this on. You know, the path of least resistance is what you usually see from folks getting elected that don't want to take on the special interests and the big spenders. But I think it begs a couple of big questions, I think, longer term, is, you know, A, are we going to have the willingness to relook at the rules around how spending works? We talked about Budget Control Act, which is really esoteric stuff for the average American, but the way that we do budgeting and the rules around autopilot budgeting that we have, but also just the lack of real restraint, as you talk about, that, you know, if men were angels, right, as Madison wrote about, there'd be no need for government. And I've always said that same thing goes about spending, right, in elected officials, right? Even the best intentions from elected officials, you have these lobby folks that come in and will say, I mean, you hear people talk about this all the time. Hey, you know, you've got folks coming into my office every single day asking me for things. These are people who are our friends. These are people that have helped me get elected in some cases. And now they applaud my fiscal conservative principles, but now they say, here's the thing that we need, right? And elected officials hear this day in, day out. One of, I think, the heroes in our space, the late, great former Senator Tom Coburn from Oklahoma, always talked about this. And he was one of the best budget cutters. And he talked about that dynamic when he first got elected in the 1990s. And so you've got to break that cycle. And that's going to be difficult to do from an incentive basis. But one of the ways to do that, and one of the ways that the states do that awfully effectively, at least in some cases, is you write rules into the process. And this is why I'm so big on things like Colorado's Taxpayer Bill of Rights, because it takes that out of the hands of the elected officials and empowers really the institutional rules to govern, to make sure that government doesn't get out ahead of what it can pay for. And it gives voters, in that case, the override to say, yeah, if you do want to spend faster or raise more taxes than are allowed, you can always override the limit. But something like a fiscal rule at the federal level, I've always thought, if I had a magic wand, this would be something that is really important for the future of tackling this debt issue and the overspending that's causing the debt. You know, you look at the balanced budget requirements, for instance, at the state level. As you know, 49 out of the 50 states have a balanced budget requirement of some sort at the state level. Now, clearer to say, not all of those balanced budget requirements are worth it, the paper and ink used to make them, right? In California's case, it's a mockery. In others' cases, it clearly is as well. But you have some states that actually do that well. And you look at our model balanced budget amendment that's based on what voters put into the Indiana state constitution about a decade ago, that looks at limiting debt, looks at limiting the overall fiscal imbalance that can be had at the state level, if not to watch carefully. So I think, like, looking at something like that for the federal level is something that I think people can and should get behind. Obviously, there's efforts using Article 5 of the Constitution for states to raise their voices and say enough is enough. Generally, when you look at these in long historical view, Paul, as you know, when these Article 5 efforts that states coming petition Congress to take action on something, generally Congress doesn't want to cede this authority. And so they'll come in and actually legislate something. And so I guess the hope is, if enough states raise their voices on something like a balanced budget amendment in the federal constitution, that Congress would actually get serious about it. We'll see if that happens.
11: You know, when you and I were younger, and I'm talking like early 90s, of course, Ross Perot, Bill Clinton, you know, the whole mindset, Newt Gingrich, those guys, the whole approach to government was much more oriented towards concern with the federal budget and especially the debt and trying to balance it. We had the brief moment of a balanced budget under Clinton. It just doesn't seem like the American people at large are as attuned to these issues, even though, you know, in the early 90s, the impact of the federal debt and budget was so much smaller, just the outright size, even after adjusting for population and inflation and all that stuff, was way, way, way smaller, both the budget and the debt. And then now we're dealing with inflation that has proven very hard to tamp down. Yes, oil prices, the Iran war, you know, the tariffs, all these issues. But inflation has been elevated for quite a while now, and yet it doesn't seem like there's this fundamental willingness of the American people to kind of push that issue forward like there was in the 90s. And you and I, we're two sides of the same coin. We're trying to move that boulder up the hill. Any thoughts, anything that you think particularly resonates with people or could get the mindset of people to wrap around the fact that this is a real present danger to the country and their children and grandchildren?
0: Well, I think needs to be raising the awareness and just educating America and what it means to be in a $40 trillion national debt scenario today. We're paying something a trillion or more in interest on the debt now every single year, which is more than the entire Pentagon budget now in interest, where we're getting nothing for it. That's a huge problem. And so we need to actually raise the awareness around this of the problem and educate Americans so it does become an issue once again at the top of the horizon for elected officials. Because if Americans are not worried about this, guess what? A lot of times elected officials aren't going to be worried about it until they hear about it from their constituents. You know, states need to really be willing to lead the way on this, to practice what we preach. And, you know, states do it generally pretty good job in a lot of states on balancing their budget and stopping spending, but we could do better. And the other thing we need to do a whole lot better on, this directly affects the federal discussion, is the average state today, Paul, all funds budget is 37% federal. 37% of an all funds average budget across states is now federal funds. Now we have two states in America, Louisiana and Mississippi, that get more than 50% of their all funds budget from the federal government. Folks, that's a problem. When we are now outsourcing a good percentage, if not a majority, of our function as a state, the one thing that states are constitutionally required to do in a year is pass a budget, right? And if that is now a majority or close to majority federal, you have to really wonder, is there a future for states in that scenario? I would argue we have to start taking care of our own problems more at the state level, and we have to be willing to say thanks but no thanks to the federal funds, including Medicaid expansion under Obamacare. I mean, with the so-called Affordable Care Act being anything but, and seeing the federal match continue to dwindle, and you have to wonder, in a $40 trillion debt environment, how long does it stay at 90% for the federal match? Does it get closer to the 55 or 60% average FMAP reimbursement on the traditional Medicaid population?
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27: 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And I find fatherhood both relentlessly challenging and relentlessly rewarding. My daughter is biological and my son is adopted. I love them both so much. From the morning when you wake up to putting them to bed at night, and every moment in between, it really is so special. And boy, is it exhausting. One thing that I fear about being a parent is the future for my children. I think a parent's job is to protect our children, but also prepare them for the world so they become good, kind human beings. But I'm also hopeful that the future holds.
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7: From ABC News, I'm Wayne Cabot. As we speak, all U.S. bomber planes are being removed from Great Britain from the base where America has been launching attacks during the Iran war. The Pentagon isn't saying why it's sending planes back to the States, but it comes after the suspected terror plot last week that got foiled, a plot President Trump linked to Iran. About the Fly Dubai attack, the AP reports Israel was given a list before the flight of all the passengers and crew, raising questions about why the co-pilot wasn't flagged, especially after Oman Air banned him from flying over his extremist views. ABC's Tom Sufi Burridge in Tel Aviv hears from passengers as well as the pilot.
9: The heroic captain on that Fly Dubai flight, Captain Smit Mashar, speaking with Israel's prime minister.
10: You're a true hero.
9: Saying minutes after his co-pilot went to pray, he felt a big blow to the back of his head. He was on the floor, badly wounded, and made one last push.
12: Thankfully, people were waiting to pounce back.
9: Ophir Dubrovsky was sitting in row 8 with his wife and daughter.
13: I saw people running to the front and shouting that the co-pilot attacked the captain.
9: Dubrovsky says there should be stricter background checks on pilots worldwide.
7: 50 shots fired at two locations at a block party in Vienna, Georgia this morning. Two dead, 35 injured. No motive, no suspects. A John Deere tractor detached from a hay wagon loaded with children on a hayride today in Wellsburg, New York, near Elmira. Several are in the hospital, critical. Crews treating 14 on the scene. ABC's Perry Russin reports a veteran prosecutor will be investigating Tennessee's botched execution attempt.
24: Former U.S. attorney at Stanton will now investigate the state's Department of Correction to see if protocols were followed and consider if recommendations are needed. In a statement, the department says it did follow protocols.
7: Krista Pike, still unconscious 4 days later. You're listening to ABC News.
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7: The Coast Guard failed to find 6 people on a medical transport plane off Nantucket. ABC's Morgan Norwood.
32: According to the operator, Bermuda Skyport, the Canadian-registered air ambulance left L.F. Wade International Airport in Bermuda around 12:41 Saturday morning. At 2 a.m., roughly 80 minutes later, the FAA losing contact with the Gulfstream G-100. A source telling ABC News officials believe the plane rapidly descended 7,500 feet before hitting the water. Air traffic control audio indicates the pilot may have been coming in blind with electrical problems while a storm loomed ahead.
33: Okay, you declare an emergency?
32: The Coast Guard deploying planes, choppers, and cutters, even bringing in sonar to search the seafloor.
7: Russia is trying to prevent new infectious disease outbreak after a lab worker died. ABC's Marcus Moore.
34: In response to the situation, there was an emergency meeting of the country's top health officials. We know that a number of people who came in contact with the infected person have been under medical observation. Authorities saying they've shown no symptoms and no other infections have been reported. Health officials trying to allay any fears in the community and are saying the situation is stable.
7: The U.S. State Department saying it's monitoring along with the CDC. Today, the CDC reported flu activity is low but rising. How bad it gets depends partly on how many get vaccinated. Everyone over 6 months is recommended to get the shot, typically by the end of October. I'm Wayne Cabot, ABC News.
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1: 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Brandon Vogt with you. JJ Buck producing. We got Mike Gabe in the newsroom. And joining us now is Greg Cunningham, GOP nominee in the 2nd Congressional District. Against incumbent Gabe Vasquez, and we got Greg here for a few minutes. Greg, thanks for being with us today. Let me get you here. Hey, Greg, you there? Hey, Greg, you there? I got you.
8: Hey, I'm here. How are you today?
1: I'm doing great. Greg, I haven't got to talk to you since the GOP convention. I just want to tell you how proud I was, we all were, of you, and you just really knocked it out of the park there, and it was great to see you there up on that stage and getting the national attention that you and your campaign deserves here in the 2nd Congressional District.
8: Well, thank you for that, but I want to be very clear, that was not my moment. That was New Mexico's moment.
1: Yeah.
8: That was my moment to represent New Mexico and to shine a light as to what's happening here and to give people a different path and an option. So I was honored to represent New Mexico. So that's my feelings on that.
1: Yeah. And since then, what's the reaction that you've gotten from it? Because I'm sure, I mean, that was a real pivotal moment.
8: A lot of gratitude from people. I think New Mexicans, well, I know New Mexicans feel frustrated. We don't feel like we have a voice.
1: Yeah.
8: We don't feel like we have a seat at the table. And so, to get some of the things that we want to get heard on a national stage, I think people felt relieved. They felt good about that. And so that's really the reaction that I'm getting is just thank you for saying what needed to be said. And again, I'm honored that I was the one that, one that was able to say it for New Mexicans.
1: Yeah, so you have a debate scheduled. It's going to be October 16th on KRQE. Is this the only debate that's scheduled between you and Gabe at this point?
8: It is. We agreed to three, our campaign, and the Vasquez campaign agreed to this one on the 16th. And so we're at 33%. We'll take what we can get.
1: Yeah.
8: And I look forward to having consultants out of the way and social media out of the way and just standing there and looking into his eyes and addressing things that New Mexicans want addressed.
1: Answering from real journalists and then also answering questions from each other, too. I mean, because that's one thing that Gabe's been hiding, and he did it last time around too. And this is kind of what Democrats have been doing here in the state of New Mexico, just kind of dodging as many of these debates as they possibly can, and dodging real questions that need to be answered.
8: Well, going back to what I was able to say on the stage in Dallas, that's their record. Mm-hmm. That's where we are as a state. And so, to be honest with you, if that was my record, I think I would probably avoid a debate as well.
2: Yeah, yeah. Well, Greg, let me ask you about some of the campaign issues. Of course, it's important throughout New Mexico, especially the 2nd Congressional District, and that's we'll talk about energy here for a second. What are you hearing out on the campaign trail, especially from people that are afraid that, you know, it's going to go away, that, you know, Gabe Vasquez, of course, has not been a friend to energy. I mean, Hakeem Jeffries allows him every now and then to kind of get a vote to make him look moderate, but we know that that's not who Gabe Vasquez really is.
8: No, it's not. And again, it's not if. We are.

0: agents at the border.
1: Yeah.
0: And again, it's election season, so he's trying to, again, pretend like he's pro-law enforcement.
1: Mm-hmm.
0: But I would ask people that heard that commercial and they're listening right now to think about this. Gabe Vasquez very clearly supported a wide open border.
1: Yep.
0: And so for him now mm-hmm. to say, well, I'm going to allow Border Patrol units to have funding to do their jobs, what does it matter?
1: Yep.
0: What's going on at an authorized point of entry if the entire border is wide open for anyone to walk across anywhere they want?
1: Mm-hmm. Yeah.
0: What does that matter?
1: Yeah.
0: But why would I, if I was a member of the cartel, why would I in a million years risk a load going through a point of entry when there are hundreds and hundreds of miles that I can send that load through and not mm-hmm. have to worry about it getting taken off by law enforcement? And so, again, this notion that all of a sudden he's down there at the border looking into things for law enforcement,
1: yeah.
0: nonsense. He yeah. allowed that border to be wide open.
1: Mm-hmm.
0: And his policies don't require criminals to be held accountable. So even if we, law enforcement, I say we because I'm former law enforcement,
1: yep.
0: even if we catch somebody, his ideology does not permit us to hold them accountable. So I would ask people, again, to listen to what I'm saying, listen to what that news report said, mm-hmm. and use common sense.
1: Yeah. Yeah, Greg Cunningham with us on News Radio KKOB. October 6th this is when early voting starts here in the state of New Mexico. Cunningham4NM.com. And that's spelled out F-O-R, Cunningham4NM.com is his website. And, of course, Greg's all over social media, too. You can find out and learn about the campaign, can donate. And I'm glad you brought that up, Greg, because I do think this election is going to hinge on law and order. I mean, you can see where that is a real vulnerability for Gabe Vasquez. And he's calling in all the favors he can. You know, people writing op-eds and everything. You got, you know, Bernalillo County Sheriff John Allen endorsing him. He's calling in all the favors here because he knows he's weak there. And you are the right choice when it comes to law and order. You push all the politics aside, the partisan stuff aside. You're the one that has what it takes as far as law and order and to stand up for New Mexicans, and Gabe Vasquez does not.
0: You just cut to the meat of it right there. I mean, endorsements are wonderful. You know, as candidates, we love endorsements, but they're really not who you are. Mm-hmm. And an endorsement by a person or an organization doesn't always accurately reflect who that candidate is. And yep. so I will reiterate what you just said. I am the 22-year law enforcement. I worked these streets and these alleys and in the most elite units in New Mexico. I have the experience. I have 22 years of honor and respect of the men and women that I worked with.
1: Mm-hmm.
0: And so it doesn't matter who jumps on his bandwagon right now. I'm the real deal.
1: Yeah. Yeah. Greg Cunningham with us on News Radio KKOB. Now, Gabe has proposed, I guess he wants to do an all Spanish debate in El Paso or something like that. I mean, what do you make of that?
0: Well, it just tells you, and you as a voter, as a, mm-hmm. the general public, how out of touch with most New Mexicans Gabe Vasquez really is. And mm-hmm. so I'm proud Hispanic, born and raised here in the South Valley, but mm-hmm. my mother and my family decided to not speak Spanish to my generation.
1: Yeah.
0: And they wanted us to assimilate into American culture and mm-hmm. to be Americans. Mm-hmm. And so it does not mean I'm any less Hispanic. I'm proud of who I am. I'm mm-hmm. proud of my culture.
1: Yeah.
0: But most New Mexicans know, Brandon, that most of us, actually, in my generation anyway, we don't speak Spanish. And yeah. so, again, you know, we affectionately call it Spanglish, right? That's what mm-hmm. we mix the two languages.

0: but that's not who we are as New Mexicans.
1: Yeah.
0: And so for me to do that again, it just shows you really that he's not in touch with who New Mexicans really are.
1: It's another, you know, it's just another distraction. And of course, the most bizarre thing, he wants to do it in Texas, you know?
0: Well, that's where he's from. And so,
1: yeah, you're right. Yeah. Mm-hmm. Yeah. Greg Cunningham with us here on News Radio KQOB. Greg, where are you at today? What are you campaigning and where are you at? And kind of tell me about what your plans are this week and where you're going to be at.
0: Well, this week I will be in Valencia County this evening.
1: Mm-hmm.
0: I will be in Alamogordo for a fundraiser and meet and greet later on in the week.
1: Yeah.
0: We are getting ready for the NMOGA conference next week. We are actively looking at Tier 1 precincts so that we can knock on doors and we can look New Mexicans in the eye and we can answer their questions.
1: Mm-hmm.
0: And so we are doing the absolute granular meat and potatoes things that need to be done to win. And so, you know, again, hard work, that's what this job entails. That's what it takes. And we're getting that done, Brandon.
1: Yeah. Greg Cunningham, fornm.com. That's where you can donate. That's where you can learn more about the campaign, the issues, and get involved, too, because at this point, it's kind of all hands on deck, right, Greg, getting volunteers out there to help you push this thing over the top.
0: Oh, we are rounding the final turn, and we're getting to the home stretch here.
1: Well, good luck, Greg. I appreciate it, and we'll check in with you again, and good luck out on the campaign trail.
0: I look forward to it, Brandon. As always, thank you. I appreciate you.
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1: You know, one thing we haven't talked a whole lot about during this campaign season is Benray Luhan. Yes, he's actually running for re-election after his first term in office. But and he's running against Larry Marker, who's a guy that barely got on the ballot thanks to the Republican Party in the state of New Mexico. At last check, he'd raised $12,000. Yes, that's right. The Republican candidate for a U.S. Senate seat had raised $12,000. Now, I'll check that number again. But a few weeks ago, it was just $12,000. And Benray Luhan, of course, you know, he's kind of becoming a national figure in and of itself. He's raising a whole lot of money. I'll get his campaign stats, too. But all of a sudden, he had a big commercial buy, and now he's talking about the DEA's handling of that fentanyl here in the state of New Mexico. Thanks for being with us today here on News Radio KKOB. Brandon Vogt with you this afternoon. JJ Buck producing, Mike Gabe in the newsroom. Busy day today, so if you want to get in, please do. 505-243-3333. We got our chicken picking with Ken Serson of Chick-fil-A. We'll do that today. Also, it's Thursday, so we got America's Top Soundbites. We're also on Whitney Cummings alert, too. And I got a good feeling she might try to call in today. But, I mean, we got a lot of stuff going on. So time waits for no man or woman. So we'll see if we can get Whitney Cummings on the show today as well. And we'll start with Benray Luhan. He doesn't need to raise any money. Because he's basically just going to walk toward another term, which is very disappointing, especially since six years ago, these are Senate is 6 year terms in the U.S. Senate. 6 years ago, it was all he could handle to defeat Mark Ronchetti. If you remember that back in 2020, and if you flew in from Mars and watched any of the debates with Mark Ronchetti and Benray Luhan, I don't care what party affiliation you're on, you would have thought, oh, Ronchetti's the senator, not Benray Luhan. He got there through name and his family dynasty. The Luhan political dynasty continues, and that's the only reason he got over the top. I mean, it was surprising how close Mark Ronchetti got. And the second time, when a senator runs for re-election the first time, that's when you can get him, if you can get him at all. That's when you can get him. And this time around, the Republican Party in the state of New Mexico decided, nah, that's okay. We just won't even be competitive. And we'll just let Benray Luhan just continue to be U.S. Senator for forever. He's a young guy. He's in his, early 50s? He might be there for 40 years. Chuck Grassley, who is a Republican of Iowa, is 93 years old, and he's still sitting there. I mean, he's the chair of the Judicial Committee. I mean, and Heinrich's the same way. They could be the two U.S. senators into their 90s. For the next 40 years. And the Republican Party in the state of New Mexico was like, nah, we're good. We don't need to try to run somebody that might actually win. We'll just pick whoever's here. Let's do some sort of a contest. I mean, I really think maybe that's what happened with Larry Marker. He drew the short straw. Oh, I guess I'll run against him. Because it really hasn't felt like the Republican Party in the state of New Mexico or the Larry Marker campaign really gives a damn, frankly. Because they haven't done a whole lot. And some of that's on them, some of that's on the party. But regardless, it was another missed opportunity for the Republican Party in the state of New Mexico. Ben Ray Lujan, on the other hand, he rolled out a bunch of commercials where he's looking all tough and he's all manly and everything. He's out there like shoveling dirt for some reason in brand new clothes, by the way. He's leaning on that shovel in his brand new gloves. You get to see him in action. I remember years ago, he had a commercial where he was lifted one hay bale for a bunch of sheep, I guess, that somebody in his family has. He was out there feeding sheep, and that became a campaign. Seriously, the guy was kind of a disappointment to the family as a young man. This is well documented. And then they sent him off to Reno to be a blackjack dealer. There's plenty of places to deal blackjack in New Mexico, but they sent him to Reno, Nevada. And then he came back, and all of a sudden he's a politician, a congressman, and now U.S. senator. Kind of the boy wonder of New Mexico politics, although he's not really a boy anymore. But he is all about the DEA's handling of fentanyl, which, and again, this is another stain for the Democratic Party in the state of New Mexico. Because Joe Biden and Merrick Garland's Department of Justice didn't have to use New Mexico as a guinea pig for DEA and the fentanyl, but they did because every other state was actually doing something about it. They knew that New Mexico was not minding the store at the border, so they could track all these shipments of fentanyl and know that all of this would go unfettered throughout the country. And Lord knows how many people died because of this. And then MLG wants to blame Donald Trump for it. By the way, I'm still waiting on MLG. Remember when she was finger wagging a few months ago when the whole DEA story with the fentanyl came out? And I'm going to tell Donald Trump this. She ain't told him nothing. In fact, she ain't even been here in like a month. I mean, Howie Morales is the one that's having to sign all these executive orders because of the flooding that's going on here in the state of New Mexico. I mean, we got disasters going on here, and she's gallivanting around the country doing little forums. She was in D.C. and meeting with people. She was at Duke University. We found that out today. She ain't here, and the state actually needs someone. So it's Howie Morales. He's the one that's been actually shopping or signing all of these executive orders to help out New Mexicans that have been dealt this hard blow with the all the flooding that's gone on. So the Associated Press, as you remember, this summer said the DEA monitored but did not seize hundreds of thousands of fentanyl pills that were pouring into New Mexico communities. And this was during the Trump administration, or before the Trump administration, while Biden was in office. It stopped in 2025. In an apparent case to build larger cases against traffickers. And of course, everybody was mad. You saw they gathered the whole brain trust of leadership in the state of New Mexico. And I use that term brain trust loosely. MLG, Raul Torres, Mr. 28%, Sam Bregman was there. Everybody was there. And I'm going to tell Donald Trump. What are you going to tell Donald Trump? Donald Trump's the one that ended this. Why don't you tell Joe Biden or Kamala Harris, the one that married you and Manny? The inspector general is reviewing the federal fentanyl investigation over a 2-year period. The governor, of course, has been on this. Ben Ray Lujan and the rest of the state's congressional delegation a month ago called on the federal government to expand its review earlier in 2024. And they revealed these documents that included September 3rd, 2024, a letter in which the federal DOJ's Office of Professional Responsibility found no misconduct. And September 17th, 2024, this is still in the Biden administration, a letter in which the whistleblower disputed these findings, arguing that important evidence was omitted from the report and that authorities could have stopped the drugs without compromising larger investigations. Okay. And at least he's looking into this. Of course, they want to do everything they can to try to find what they can do to blame this on somebody other than Kamala Harris or Joe Biden or themselves here in the state. Lujan released the September 4th letter in which the Office of the Special Counsel informed President Trump that it was closing its review, as well as a January Inspector General's report warning of challenges in cracking down on chemicals used to manufacture fentanyl. Basically, it boils down to this, and that is, and he wants to be open about it, and he wants a little bump here as we've got 33 days. Can you believe that? 33 days from election night, and an early voting starts in just a few days, October 6th. But Ben Ray Lujan wants a little bump. It's funny I use that term. No pun intended. We're talking about fentanyl. But he wants a little political bump. So that, 33 days, hey, I'm still out here, even though I'm running against somebody that's raised $12,000, I'm still here, I'm still on the ballot. And to increase his profile a little bit, to say that he actually did something. It's been interesting to watch, and, all this wrapped up in a campaign where the guy hasn't had to do anything, and they're just going to get the Republican Party in the state of New Mexico just gift-wrapped Ben Ray Lujan another term in office, which is a six-year term, so he won't have to worry about anything until 2032. And we'll see in 2032 how many Republicans are actually left in the state of New Mexico. frankly, I mean, if it's that easy for Ben Ray Lujan in 2026, how easy is it going to be in 2032? Roger, hang on the line. We'll get to your calls coming up next. We'll do our chicken picking today. We're also on Whitney Cummings' watch. You know, she's going to be at the Kiva Saturday night. I keep seeing the social media stuff. In fact, I do believe, yes, she did a interview with our news partners at the Albuquerque Journal. Now, granted, that's written, the written word. I know, it's shocking. But she's supposed to call on Monday. We'll see if she comes in today. I did tell her people, I said, there's no way I can do it Friday. I'm going to be at Greek Fest. I'm all about Greek Fest. I'm trying to get John Stamos to come out as my special guest. So there's no way I can get Whitney Cummings on tomorrow. So if she wants to come in, time is very, very limited. And we got sound bites next hour, too. Like, she is on the clock. Whitney Cummings is definitely on the clock here. So we'll see if she shows up at some point today. Roger, hang on the line, too. And we'll get to your calls here as we talk about the DEA's handling of that fentanyl here in the state of New Mexico and Ben Ray Lujan's role.
10: Brendan, I think you're going to want to take this phone call.
1: Oh, my gosh. Is this her? Really? Is it her? News Radio KKOB, hello. Is this Whitney Cummings?
11: That's me.
1: Whitney Cummings at the Kiva Saturday night?
11: Yes.
1: Well, I'm sorry. We don't have time to talk to you right now. Should have called on Monday. I mean, I got to go to the news here. We've got chicken picking. She had her chance. She had her chance on Monday. She had time for the Albuquerque Journal. So, I don't know. I got sound bites. Sorry. They don't have time for you.
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1: It's a branded vote with Albert Bouchard and from Blue Oyster Cult as he's releasing his fourth record in the Imaginos series, Imaginos 4, Rhyme of the Star Clock. Albert, thanks for being with us today.
15: Oh, it's my pleasure. Thank you, Brandon.
1: All right, so tell me about what we're going to hear on this album here. 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So tell me about this new album, Albert.
15: So it's all brand new material that was discovered a couple years ago when Sandy's heir, his cousin Michelle, was selling his house in East Setauket. And they found like 1,000 pages of different writings, like
1: wow.
15: Essays and some of his college homework and stuff like that.
1: His
15: writings for Crawdaddy magazine,
1: yeah.
15: And also about 30 songs that had never been recorded.
1: Wow!
15: So and out of those 30, there was maybe 4 or 5 that I had seen before, but over the course of, you know, a bunch of moves, every time I would move, stuff disappears, you know what I mean?
1: Yeah.
15: So I didn't have any of these lyrics, you know, and I remember when I was doing the third one, especially Mutant Reformation, I really didn't have much to go on that, you know, that Sandy had told me that he wanted, you know, he told me the title of the thing, but that was about it, you know, and the concept.
1: Yeah.
15: So I had to get these songs that, you know, Blue Oyster Cult songs and stuff, and do covers of them. So these writings were for that. But this record, see, I'm planning on doing Imagine 05. I've actually recorded a lot of it already, but this is chronologically songs that would fit into the first two records.
1: Okay.
15: You know, Reimagine Us and Bombs Over Germany. So it starts with it starts before, like a prequel with Young Imagine Us, where it's 1818.
1: Mm-hmm.
15: And it goes all the way up to, you know, post World War II.
1: Oh, wow.
15: You know, with Germany Minus Zero and Night and Fog. And so, and so the whole thing is, you know, stuff that's happened quite a while ago. You
1: mm-hmm.
15: know, almost, you know, 100 years ago. So,
1: yeah.
15: ago. So the next record will have what happens after, you know, the Armageddon, you know, with the, the human race gets wiped out.
1: Okay.
15: But life still goes on. There's,
1: yeah.
15: There's still life on Earth, but it's different from what it was.
1: So yeah. Yeah. And this is the new album here, Imaginos 4, Rhyme of the Star Clock. And as you mentioned, 5 is already completed, or you're still working on 5?
15: Oh, I'm still working on it. You
1: okay.
15: know, I was in China in July, and I got some Chinese musicians to play on it. And I have some other, I'm really getting people from all over the world now on this next record. It's going to be international, you know. So far, everybody's been in the United States, you know, all my friends that have helped me. But I'm getting some new friends in China and Europe to contribute. So it's going to be cool.
1: Yeah.
15: It's gonna be really cool.
1: Yeah. The album Imaginos 4. It's available everywhere now. DecoEntertainment.com is where you can learn more as well. And tell me about this first single here. You mentioned it, Four Winds Bar.
15: So in this thing, it had all the songs that Sandy had written. So there was 53 versions of Astronomy.
1: And you're kidding. Oh, my gosh.
15: One of the first versions. And it was before, you know, before it was Astronomy, before Astronomy was even a concept of it.
1: Uh-huh.
15: And it was all about this bar that was on the beach, you know, and that they served strange drinks there.
1: Okay.
15: You know, and so I thought, oh, Joe, you know, I wanted to get Joe involved in it because he's been on every record. So I said, you should write the song, you know, and he said, well, send me the lyric. So I sent him the lyric. He said, can you send me all 53 versions? So I did. I sent him 53 versions of the song, and he called out the lyrics that he liked out of it and wrote a song. He sent me the demo, and I thought, you know, this would be great to get Dennis and Tish and Snooki on it, you know, and so, which we did. So, and we called it Blue Coop, because we really haven't done, we did put out a record, I guess, four years ago, I guess.
1: Mm-hmm.
15: We really haven't done much, you know. Dennis has been working with Alice Cooper on his records, and Joe has his own, you know, fantastic solo band
1: that
15: you know, just got together. So, so he's in, you know, those two guys. So it's just me, and I'm doing this. So I said, well, let's get together and do something. You know, so.
1: Well, that's great. And this album, the series of albums, have just been so vivid. Has there? Are you thinking about doing something visual with these albums at some point?
15: I've been talking about this morning with the other radio guys. So Christmas this year, I am going to re-release the Reimaginos record as a movie.
1: Wow.
15: Okay. So it's going to have 12 episodes. Each episode has one of the songs in it, but it's also going to have talking and other action, you know, other things that happen. Sort of to glue the songs together, make it more obvious, you know, how they fit together and tell a real story about this character and his travels, his adventures.
1: Mm-hmm.
15: So, yeah.
1: Yeah, we're looking forward to it. Yeah, this is the fourth record in the Imaginos series. It's available everywhere now, iTunes, Amazon, Spotify, DecoEntertainment.com. And Albert, of course, you're the original drummer, founding member of Blue Oyster Cult. Kind of tell me about the band and their enduring legacy that continues to this day?
15: Well, so I was in a band with my brother and my cousin Teddy in grammar school. We started in grammar school, and then when we got to high school, we started a saxophone player, my other cousin, and a bass player, Eddie Basnett, who was there from the beginning. But we made a demo tape in the music room of the high school, and we sent it out to all these other schools, and all of a sudden we were working every weekend.
1: You know?
15: So we did, like, in the 4 years that I was in high school, we did like 100 shows.
1: Yeah.
15: So when I went to college, I met Don Moser, you know, known as Buck Dharma, and we had a band, and that was a great band. And it was so great that we decided we'd drop out, and so we met Sandy Perlman, and he was going to be our manager, and we struggled for a while, and then my brother Joe, when he graduated from college, he joined us, and that was when we started. We got really good for one thing. Number two, we got a lot of gigs. We started playing all over the place, all over New York State and New Jersey and as far as Ohio even. And then we got signed to Columbia Records, and that was it. We became Blue Oyster Cult.
1: Oh, yeah. And then, of course, the big hits in the 70s and in 80s when MTV came along, you guys were in rotation all the time.
15: Yeah.
1: So tell me about when the Saturday Night Live skit happened with the More Cowbell. Were you guys upset about that at first, or how did you guys react?
15: Well, I didn't know it happened. You know, I mean, I wasn't watching at the time, and the next morning I got a call. You got to check this out. This is really great, and it is fantastic skit. I mean, it's magic. I've seen it hundreds of times, and it, every time I laugh, it's still great.
1: Yeah, that's great. And that also opened you guys up to a whole new generation too. Folks found you guys.
15: Oh yeah. You know, at the time I was teaching school. So,
1: oh wow!
15: When I was in the school, the kids would always say, "Oh, you're such a big rock star. What are you doing in this crappy school?" And I'd be like, "Well, I like the job, you know." And, you know, sure, you do, you know.
1: Yeah.
15: So I did, though. I mean, I really enjoyed working with young people.
1: Well, that's great, Albert. We got to run here, but thank you, sir. And Imaginos 4, Rime of the Starlock, is available everywhere now. Thanks, Albert.
15: Okay, thank you.
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1: 96.3 News Radio KKOB. 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And they're having their music memorabilia live auction. 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And Alistair, thanks for being with us today.
20: Oh, very pleasure. My pleasure.
1: Okay, so tell me about some of the things that you've got for sale in this latest auction here.
20: So we've got a vast array of music history items for everyone in this auction. Over 800 lots spanning the 2 days. Items from Michael Jackson, The Beatles, Freddie Mercury, George Michael, Nirvana, Bon Jovi. The list goes on and on.
1: Yeah. Let's start with... Michael Jackson and some of the things that you have from his collection. And a lot of folks will remember the when he went through his military style era, and you have some of those jackets, right?
20: Yes, that's correct. Yeah, so we've got Michael Jackson's black and gold military style jacket worn during his Dangerous and History eras. So that was used and worn numerous times, usually at public events, maybe when he went to the children in hospital or did live interviews. That we've actually photo matched, and it was a custom made one-off for Michael Jackson.
1: Wow.
20: So we have guaranteed that is the jacket that he wore.
1: Yeah, well, that's interesting. Now, you know, using photo match and some of the technology you have now, there's no question about the authenticity, right?
20: Yeah, no question. We can also do research. We knew that this jacket was made as a one-off by the designers. So they only made one of them, so that straight away, you know, gave us what we needed to know. Then we did photo matching, and you can see from the military braids on the jacket that they're not all equally spaced, and we were able to look at the differences in spaces and work out that, yes, this is the jacket that we've got.
1: Yeah, you can go to propstore.com, get registered, and check out some of the bidding. And one of the things on here, you have Noel Gallagher's guitar, or one of the guitars from the legendary MTV Unplugged in 1996. Now, I do believe this is the one where the brothers were heckling each other, and it was a total train wreck. But you have one of the guitars from that Unplugged set.
20: Yeah, no, we've got the guitar used and owned by Noel Gallagher. I mean, it started off as a bit of a car crash.
1: Yeah.
20: Performance, but then it sort of went down in history as being a complete, you know, sort of mind-blowing Oasis event where sort of Noel took over and played this sort of incredible set with his guitar, and this is the guitar that he played on that night.
1: Yeah, that's great. Propstore.com, their memorabilia live auction. That's where you can go, propstore.com. From George Michael, it seems like George Michael stuff doesn't get auctioned off very often. Is that right? Is it kind of rare to get a George Michael piece?
20: It is. I mean, in our previous auction, we had George Michael's Faith jacket, which was the first George Michael item we had had in a long time. That was the star of our previous auction.
1: Yeah.
20: So that Faith jacket sold for over 150,000. After that auction, we then had his stylist contact us and say, oh, actually, you've just sold the Face jacket. I've got the Face glasses, the Ray-Ban 50s,
1: yeah,
20: which we now have in this auction. So it's just, you know, that's the wonderful thing about auctions. You sell something and it then generates something else down the line. So, yeah, now we've got sort of our second, you know, big piece of George Michael history.
1: Yeah, yeah. And again, that's the Ray-Ban 50 sunglasses that George Michael wore that after he put them on, everybody wanted a pair of sunglasses like that, and really still to this day.
20: Yeah, exactly. And these were worn on stage as well. So actually, you know, you get items sometimes just worn in promo shoots, but not actually worn on stage.
1: Uh-huh.
20: These were worn on stage as he played, so yeah. Absolutely fantastic.
1: Yeah, incredible. You can go to propstore.com, check out these items, get registered if you want to bid. And one thing too, you know, some of these items we're talking about, you know, a lot of the big ticket stuff, but a lot of this stuff that you have here is very affordable for fans or somebody that just wants a kind of a collector's piece.
20: Yeah, exactly. I think that's what we always try to appeal to, is we try to appeal to all levels of collectors. You know, you have collectors who, you know, who might, you know, really want something in our auctions, but maybe have a limited budget. We sell items for, you know, $500, $1,000, and we sell items right up to, you know, hundreds of thousands of dollars, if not mm-hmm. more.
1: Yeah.
20: So there is, yeah, definitely have a look at the auction. There's items for everyone.
1: Yeah, and you can't have a memorabilia auction from music, especially with the prop store, without having some Beatles stuff. Tell me about what you got from the Beatles.
20: We have got, I mean, one of the most wonderful Beatles items that I have sort of ever come across, which was the flight menu from their first flight to the U.S. together as a
1: wow.
20: band.
1: Yeah.
20: That is signed by all four of them. And, you know, this was the Beatles on their way to the U.S.
1: Yeah.
20: signing the menu on the Pan American flight. I mean, to me, that's just that is just a moment in history, which you just can't repeat.
1: Oh, yeah. That's incredible. It was so long ago that they actually gave you food on flights, right?
20: Yeah.
1: It was 1964. That is one incredible piece right there for sure. And, of course, Nirvana. They've been in the news. You had the surviving members of Nirvana at the MTV VMAs this week. Tell me about what you have from that band.
20: Yeah, so we've got a wonderful fully signed poster from 1993. And the signatures are so clear as well. Often, you know, we get in lots of signed items, but, mm-hmm. you know, sometimes you might get, you know, something which is a little bit faded or, you know, it hasn't been stored correctly. This poster is, and it's such a good size. It's, you know, it's a large poster. It's got a great image of the band, and it's fully signed by all the members. So, yeah, to me, a great, you know, a great bit of history.
1: Yeah, from 1993, so right before Kurt died. You got that poster signed by him.
20: Yeah.
1: Also, we talk about the Ray-Bans from George Michael, but also you've got John Bon Jovi's jacket. A lot of fans will remember this. This is the Dolce & Gabbana orange jacket.
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21: From ABC News, I'm Wayne Cabot. Without saying why, the U.S. is sending home its entire fleet of bomber planes from Great Britain, leaving the U.K. base from which America attacked Iran and which suspected terrorists tried to attack last weekend. One of those arrested is a dual U.K.-Iranian citizen. A U.S. Marine arrested in Japan on suspicion of killing and robbing a Japanese woman at a hotel in Okinawa. ABC's Lama Hassan at the Foreign Desk.
22: The murder investigation igniting a scathing response. The Prime Minister, Sanae Takaichi, posting on social media saying, "The occurrence of such an extremely brutal and heinous incident is a matter of profound regret, and as the government of Japan, we have lodged a strong protest with the U.S. side." The U.S. ambassador summoned by the Foreign Ministry and confirming they are fully cooperating with the Japanese government and local police.
21: A hayride lost control near Elmira, New York this afternoon, the wagon breaking loose from the tractor at high speed. There are many injuries, some critically, including children. in Georgia, 2 hours south of Atlanta.
2: Our prayers are with the victims and the families of the victims.
21: 37 people shot or otherwise wounded at a homecoming block party in Vienna, Georgia.
2: The victims range from 14 to 51 years old. Conditions of the victims at this time range critical to stable.
21: In addition to two people who died, Sheriff Craig Peavy calling it a tragic ending to a weekend-long annual celebration that attracts former residents and people from out of town. Those who stayed to the end at 2 o'clock in the morning today became the victims over a four-block area. Krista Pike unconscious 4 days after surviving two lethal doses in Tennessee's death chamber. Who will lead the biggest economy in Latin America? Brazil heading to a runoff after the two main candidates, Bolsonaro and Lula, failed to garner a majority of votes in the election today in which voting is mandatory for all citizens, even those abroad. You're listening to ABC News.
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21: Players for Ireland wore black armbands today and bowed their heads during the Israeli national anthem, protesting Israel's actions in Gaza. Before their nation's soccer league match, the Israeli players also wore black armbands in memory of the people killed in the Hamas-led attacks on Israel. With the midterms here less than a month away, Republicans are rallying the troops to vote. But Ohioans yesterday heard President Trump campaign for something pretty unpopular.
26: Trump on Saturday, again defending data centers.
27: Look. There's so much money to be made for Ohio, you can't just turn them off, they'll go to China.
26: This weekend, addressing the new concerns about AI, Trump announcing his director of national intelligence will lead what he calls a new super intelligence force. But the scope of the role isn't clear. Just last week, Trump insisted that AI firms should police themselves. And his Treasury Secretary telling Axios the tech titans need to come up with their own solution.
21: That's ABC Stephen Portnoy. Early risers will have the opportunity to see a rare celestial occurrence on Tuesday. Jupiter will be eclipsed by the moon. You have to be up around 4 o'clock in the morning to see it, across the eastern and much of the central U.S., as well as adjacent southern Canada. The illusion of a sparkling diamond at the edge of the moon, astronomy expert Joe Rayo telling ABC News it should be spectacular and particularly beautiful, the first such spectacle visible locally since 2004. I'm Wayne Cabot, ABC News.
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0: this whole I'd rather be red than dead mentality, where now you have people pretending to be part of the Republican movement actively campaigning for you not to vote. And it sounds crazy. You're like, I never thought that guy would do that. Why is he doing it? The answer is a lot of it is money. There is a presidential elections coming up right after this cycle. Many are afraid that they've made promises to people in the midterms to crush the MAGA movement, to run an anti-MAGA candidate. I'm telling you, folks, I've seen it. Believe it or not, I'm not walking on air like the great American hero, whatever. I'm just telling you, I've seen it over and over. I'm online all day. I've seen these people. I've dealt with these people. Some of them were friends. They have made promises to people that they're going to crush the MAGA movement in the midterm. They have lost in their primaries. Now they're in the general. And if the Republicans were to hold the House and keep the Trump agenda going forward and hold the Senate, their money train is going to dry up. No one's going to trust them for the presidential where they run an anti-MAGA candidate. Bank it, take it to the bank, flag it, write it down, spend that money, cash that check. I promise you, I have seen this. I've got my finger on the pulse of this because we've been on the receiving end of it. We'll be right back.
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0: over and over. I'm online all day. I've seen these people. I've dealt with these people. Some of them were friends. They have made promises to people that they're going to crush the MAGA movement in the midterm. They have lost in their primaries. Now they're in the general. And if they, if the Republicans were to hold the House and keep the Trump agenda going forward and hold the Senate, their money train is going to dry up. No one's going to trust them for the presidential where they run an anti-MAGA candidate. Bank it, take it to the bank, flag it, write it down, spend that money, cash that check. I promise you, I have seen this. I've got my finger on the pulse of this because we've been on the receiving end of it. We'll be right back.
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5: 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And that promise deserves the right ring. I'm John Thomas from John Thomas Jewelers. 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And here's the part that changes everything. If the ring isn't perfect, if your instincts were close, but not quite, you have a full year to exchange it. No questions asked, no regrets, just the right ring. John Thomas Jewelers, 10501 Montgomery Boulevard, where Albuquerque gets engaged.
0: It's short, but it's so patently ridiculous and beyond reason to anyone with access to, you don't even forget, Yahoo. No one even uses Yahoo. Just to ask, like, where has communism or socialism worked? Or where has it led to this kumbaya moment you keep saying is going to happen when we try it for the next time? And the answer is it's never happened. But it is, again, sadly, creeping up on the current thing because Theo Von's very popular and he goes on the show and Mamdani gets away with crap like this. Check this out.
6: I want to talk a little bit about socialism, right?
7: Because
6: it's a buzzword, right? Because socialism, will you define socialism for us? Because people say it a lot and don't know what it is. Yeah. And sometimes those people are me.
7: Well, I'm so happy to be with those people right now. Socialism to me, it means that you will have whatever you need to live a dignified life and that it is the government's job to deliver on that.
0: What in freaking Hades kind of dumbass can we say that, Jim? Is that? So socialism, let's compare a current model, North Korea. Do you ever see the satellite picture of North Korea with the lights at night? You're like, I have. There aren't many. Why is that? I thought everybody had anything they need. Everything needed, like light at night on a street so you know where you're going. There are none. Because the whole hallmark of socialism is the opposite of what Kamdami just said. You actually have none of what you need because the government's stolen everything for themselves. What evidence does anybody have that any of this is true? I am begging you, please, God, in the name of all that's holy, I'm not using his name in vain. We need him right now. It's been a resurgence in people going back to church. I'll talk about that on the podcast on Monday. Why? Because I think people see the failures of this secular socialist ideology. They see it. And they're looking for something bigger than this. Just, it can't be limited to this rock we call Earth and a bunch of stupid young politicians like Mamdani going on Theo Von Show going, I promise you everything you need. Show me a freaking receipt that this has actually happened. The Soviet Union, Cuba, North Korea. Where has this happened? Cambodia, Vietnam. Like, where has this happened? Even your model of what you call socialism, Scandinavian countries are moving away from that model. Just please, I'm asking you, go to your phone if you're not driving and look up Sweden moving towards a market economy. Sweden's getting wealthier because they're moving away from what you would call big government socialism.
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16: Good morning, New Mexico. It's now 5:32 on this Monday, the 5th of October, 2026. From your New Mexico news leader, this is Sultan Chani Salcedo, 96.3 News Radio KKOB. Right now in Albuquerque, 58 degrees at the Sunport, 54 downtown. And if you're at Balloon Park right now or are about to drive into the park, it's 56 degrees there at the park at the moment. The high today in Albuquerque is 77 degrees. Up in Santa Fe right now, it's 46, and we're looking for a high today of 69 degrees. A 22-year-old woman died in a two-vehicle crash Saturday night in southwest Albuquerque. APD's fatal crash unit investigating the crash that happened around 9:30 in the area of 98th Street and Amole Mesa Avenue southwest. Investigators determined that a Honda was traveling south on 98th Street, and at the intersection with Amole Mesa Avenue, a BMW ran through a stop sign going east to northbound 98th Street and was struck by the Honda in the driver's side of the BMW. The driver of the BMW, a 22-year-old female, was transported to the hospital, where she later died from her injuries. The mother of a 14-year-old boy who accidentally shot his friend in the shoulder has been arrested and charged under Benny's Law. The shooting happened on August 22nd inside the bathroom of a home on the 2800 block of Manzano Street Northeast. Lee Cleveland, age 41, was charged with negligently making a firearm accessible to a minor. She turned herself into police on Friday. On the day of the shooting, several boys were inside a bathroom and one of the boys was handling a handgun. According to APD, the boy was pointing the gun and pulling the trigger while the magazine and ammunition were not in the gun. When the boy inserted the magazine and manipulated the slide, the firearm discharged, striking the 14-year-old in the shoulder. He was taken to the hospital with non-life-threatening injuries, and now he is now in custody in juvenile detention, and the investigation found that several firearms were not locked, or otherwise secured in the home in a manner that prevented children from accessing them. Over the weekend, a couple of incidents involving balloons hitting power lines around Albuquerque. Nothing major. One happened Sunday morning at around 8:45. Albuquerque Fire Rescue units were dispatched to Barstow Street and Glendale Avenue Northeast. AFR Station 20 units arrived on the scene where two occupants in the basket of the balloon were inside the basket, but fortunately no injuries were reported. New Mexico State Police provided scene security. PNM arrived on scene and secured the power to the power lines. The balloon envelope was removed without any issue. Well, we are welcoming thousands of visitors as the 54th annual Albuquerque International Balloon Fiesta has kicked off now for the first week. KKOB's Natasha Leyva has details on some of the improvements for this year.
17: City officials say Balloon Fiesta Park has received several upgrades ahead of the event, including improvements to lighting, security cameras, drainage systems, and vendor infrastructure. This year also marks the 30th anniversary of Balloon Fiesta Park serving as the home of the world-famous event. Beyond the launch field, visitors can take part in Route 66 Centennial celebrations, concerts, and special programming at the Balloon Museum and the historic Old Town. Organizers expect strong attendance through the 9-day event. Natasha Laban, News Radio, KKOB.
16: And one of the questions that I did see on the Facebook over the weekend is questions about chairs, taking lounge chairs or folding chairs to the park. You can take them, but there is no place to store them. So, yes, you do have to walk around with your chair if you're going to be hanging out at the park, even during or all the time that you're there during the Ascension. And this morning's Ascension is not too far away. It's going to be kicking off here in a few minutes. We have the morning show with Bob Clark kicking off also right now. Also, KKOB maintaining you alert with all kinds of traffic reports. For those of you that are still traveling out to Balloon Fiesta Park this morning, Candy Cruz has all those coming up right now in another minute or so. I'm Sultan Chani Salcedo. Right now in Albuquerque, 58 degrees at the Sunport. Rio Rancho coming in at 54. It's 5:36, and now you're up to date on 96.3 News Radio, KKOB.
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21: 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I mean, is this happening?
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23: Hi, everybody. It is Monday, October 5th, day 3 of the Albuquerque International Balloon Fiesta. DC at the board. Zoltan in the newsroom. Candy Cruz traffic in just a moment. Good morning, DC. And good morning to you, Candy Cruz. How are you doing this morning?
24: Doing all right, buddy. How are you?
23: I'm fine. How was the opening weekend traffic-wise for the Balloon Fiesta? Looked like we had big crowds.
24: Yeah, it wasn't too bad, actually. Yesterday was a really nice day to go.
23: Was it?
24: Not bad lines at all. I-25 never got backed up. It was great.
23: Yeah. Wow.
24: Yeah.
23: That is interesting.
24: Saturday was a little more chaotic.
23: Well, sure, yeah.
24: To be expected. Saturdays are always the most busy days. So
23: well, sure, especially the opening Saturday.
24: Yeah, yeah. If you want to go on the weekends, if you're determined to go on a weekend, do Sunday. It's always much chiller.
25: Oh, okay.
23: Interesting. Even on opening weekend. I wasn't expecting that.
24: I wasn't either, to be honest, but that's what we got.
23: And how was Greek Fest?
24: Oh, my gosh. Oh, Greek
23: Did
24: Fest.
23: Did you eat all your chicken already?
24: Yes, and then I went back to get more.
23: Well, of course, yes.
24: Round two, baby. So, yeah, so we and Nate actually was so ordered some as well. So we got some stuff for Nate, too. So our fridge is packed with Greek food. I've been eating it for days. I am the happiest, plumpest little camper.
23: Okay.
24: And I bought tons of jewelry. So I've got lots of new Greek Very jewelry nice. As well. Jewels! I like to be ensconced in them.
23: Oh, my goodness. They got good stuff there?
24: Oh, yeah. Oh, yeah. Had a great time. Yeah, so I went we went on Friday, of course, the opening day with my family, and then I went again Sunday with Liz. So we had a good time.
23: Double dip in the Greek Fest.
24: Oh, yeah.
23: Love to hear that.
24: Excellent time.
23: All right, let's get an update on the start of our Monday traffic. Here's Candy.
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24: Well, if you are heading down to Balloon Fiesta Park this morning, you've got the two routes, Alameda or Tramway Roy Avenue. Right now, Alameda with backups mostly between 4th Street and the northbound frontage road. Tramway Roy Avenue looks pretty good. You've only got congestion as you're approaching Balloon Fiesta Parkway. I-25 really clear so far. No backups north or southbound. I'm Candy Cruz with KKOB Traffic every 10th on the 7s. If you see an accident, call the Traffic Tracker Hotline, 505-767-9167. I'm Candy Cruz from the 96.3 News Radio KKOB Traffic Center.
28: For Monday, we continue our sunny and warm trend as high pressure remains dominant. 77 Albuquerque, 70 Santa Fe. Tonight, mostly clear and cool again, down to 54 in Albuquerque, 48 in Santa Fe. Tuesday, plan for more of the same. There may be a few more passing clouds, but rain opportunities remain low. 79 Albuquerque, 74 Santa Fe. I'm meteorologist Olga Breeze for KOAT7.
23: Here in Albuquerque this morning with clear skies right now. We do have a temperature of 55 degrees. It is 53 in Rio Rancho and 48 right now up in Santa Fe. We'll have our first live update from Balloon Fiesta Park this morning. 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
23: It is 5:44 this morning in our news headlines. Authorities say early indications are the terrorist co-pilot who tried to hijack and crash a plane bound for Israel last week was acting as a lone wolf. U.S. removes all bombers from the British air base that was targeted by a terror attack last weekend. G7 nations to release 100 million barrels of diesel fuel and oil from reserves in an effort to reduce prices. President Trump expected to name the Director of National Intelligence, Jay Clayton, as the new AI czar. Head of Tennessee's prison system resigns after the botched lethal injection last week of a woman who had been on death row for 31 years. New Mexico and California sue the Trump administration to try to block recent rollback of Biden-era fuel efficiency standards for new vehicles. New Mexico State Police investigating a fatal officer-involved shooting that happened Saturday in Albuquerque's war zone. A California man is sentenced to 5 years in prison for indecent exposure and voyeurism at two Albuquerque malls and a Target store. A 41-year-old Albuquerque mother has been charged under Benny's Law after her 14-year-old son accidentally shot his teenage friend. And Albuquerque Mayor Tim Keller signs the ordinance banning crypto ATMs within the city limits. In sports, Major League Baseball playoffs last night in L.A., Game 2 of the NLDS, and the Braves beat the Dodgers 3-2, so that series is now 1-1, heading to Atlanta. And the Milwaukee Brewers walk off the Padres 4-3 with two runs in the bottom of the ninth. Milwaukee now leads that series 2-0. Game 3 shifts to San Diego. And NFL Sunday Night Football last night in Charlotte, Panthers beat the Lions 32-26. And UNM football over the weekend, the Lobos improved to 4-1 with a 61-7 win over the UTEP Miners Saturday afternoon. The next game for the Lobos will be October 17th at Hawaii. Bob Clark along with Dale Cornelius Zoltan in the newsroom, Candy Cruz, Traffic 96.3, News Radio KKOB. And for the first time this morning, we'll head out to Balloon Fiesta Park. Our very own Terry Travis is there. Good morning, Terry. How are you doing today?
5: I am doing A-OK oh so well because I'm down here at the field.
23: Yes. And you were out there both days this weekend. How did everything go?
5: It was great. It was absolutely fabulous. Now, one thing I did notice, I will warn people, nary a flap on the flags down here. Yeah. So it's very calm wind, you know, like I think 4 miles an hour is what they're saying.
23: Wow.
5: Officially. Yeah. But there's this weird thing that's happened the last 2 days where the winds pick up, you know, right as the sun comes up over the mountain. I'm probably not weird for a meteorologist, but I'm like, huh, how about that? And so I think that may have led to some of the interactions that we've heard about that balloon pilots have had with power lines.
23: Yeah. Yeah, we and had like, also, I think we had two or three balloons float into some power lines, and then there were a couple of hard landings, too.
5: There was one sort of weird landing into a power line yesterday, but seven on the first day.
23: Wow.
5: And I mean, yeah. And they weren't all power line interactions. I mean, one was just like somebody came down and then their balloon tipped over onto a pole, mm-hmm. which you don't want that to happen either. So there's a big old hole in their balloon.
23: Yeah. And that can
5: put
23: be
5: a
23: expensive.
5: Hole in your day.
23: That's expensive to fix, too.
5: I cannot even imagine what that would cost. Yeah, it's not like you take them into the, you know, balloon warehouse and get it all fixed up and it's ready in a day. I mean, for most of those folks that had incidents, that's the end of their at least flying for Balloon Fiesta. But you certainly can come down. Today, a special day. It's New Mexico Day, of course.
23: And what's that mean? Here.
5: That means it's Balloon Fiesta's way of saying thank you to New Mexico residents and their support of the event. So for those crabby people I've seen on Nextdoor, this day's for you. They're saying thanks. So come on down. Be nice.
23: Free admission.
5: Yeah, you do still have to pay for parking.
23: Yes.
5: But you could carpool down here with maybe one of the neighbors like I did. Believe it or not, I've been trying to get my neighbor to come down here for years with me. She hasn't been down in 20 years. I asked her last night. She's like, yeah, I'll go and I'll even drive you. So I actually was chauffeured down here today.
23: Wow, that's
5: I've
23: quite
5: never
23: the
5: had
23: deal.
5: That happen. I think so, too. She's watching the drone show right now and having a great old time.
23: Perfect. Well, Terry, we're looking forward to a great morning.
5: It is going to be a great morning.
23: And Monday's a great day for people to go out if they don't like big crowds, because the crowds aren't nearly as big Monday morning as they are on opening weekend, but there are still hundreds of balloons that launch, and it looks like we'll have a nice morning for that.
5: What's so cool is like there are around 200 that are going to take off from down here on the field, but there's another 150 to 200 out in the community that will be flying here. So we're going to have like, you know, balloons overhead for at least an hour or so this morning. And I just think that's wonderful. Today is one of the competition days, and that's the idea. They're flying here. They're going to do their competition thing. Photo ID or utility bill gets you in the gate for free. You still need that 20 for parking, though.
23: All right, Terry.
5: Carpool.
23: Perfect. And we'll talk to you again coming up after the news at 6 o'clock. Thanks again for being out there this morning for us.
5: Oh, you're welcome. My pleasure, Bob.
23: Let's get an update on traffic. Here's Candy Cruz.
24: Well, right now, the traffic here in the city looks pretty good. No crashes to report. If you are heading down to Balloon Fiesta Park this morning, you've got Alameda and Tramway Roy Avenue. Right now, Alameda showing backups between 4th Street and I-25. Tramway Roy Avenue looks great. You've got congestion just as you're approaching Balloon Fiesta Parkway, and I-25 is still clear north and southbound lanes without backups. I'm Candy Cruz with KKOB Traffic every 10 minutes on the 7s. If you see an accident, call the Traffic Tracker Hotline, 505-767-9167. I'm Candy Cruz from the 96.3 News Radio KKOB Traffic Center.
28: For Monday, we continue our sunny and warm trend as high pressure remains dominant. 77 Albuquerque, 70 Santa Fe. Tonight, mostly clear and cool again, down to 54 in Albuquerque, 48 in Santa Fe. Tuesday, plan for more of the same. There may be a few more passing clouds, but rain opportunities remain low. 79 Albuquerque, 74 Santa Fe. I'm meteorologist Olga Breeze for KOAT7.
23: Here in Albuquerque with clear skies this morning, we do have a temperature of 54 degrees. It's 53 in Rio Rancho. Around the state this morning, it is clear all over the state right now. 53 is the temperature in Farmington. It's 54 degrees in Socorro. 49 in Grants. It's 48 degrees in the East Mountains in Edgewood. And this morning in Santa Fe, the temperature there as well, 48 degrees. It's 551 this morning here on 96.
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7: 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They crossed perilous seas, leaving all that they had behind. Their names were McKenna, Gambino, and Wang. They came from different lands, and they spoke different tongues, but they all shared the same dream. America. They came for freedom, for opportunity, and traffic and weather together on the sevens. We won't let them down. So tune in McKenna, Gambino, and Wang for traffic and weather updates on the sevens for your commute. 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
23: 5:54 is the time this morning. The stock market was up to end the week on Friday afternoon. The Dow was up 250 points. S&P was up 57, and NASDAQ was up 320 points. The futures are flat this morning. They are down a little bit. Right now, Dow futures are down 35 points, S&P down 5 points, and NASDAQ futures are down 50 points. And we'll have those opening numbers for you coming up at 7:43 this morning. 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Bob Clark, along with Dale Cornelius Zoltan in the newsroom, Candy Cruz Traffic, 96.3 News Radio KKOB. Music Fiesta is back at Balloon Fiesta this year. Coming up this Saturday, we'll have tickets to give away every morning this week for you. You can win two tickets to go to Music Fiesta. And the headliner on Saturday is Russell Dickerson, also performing Dasha and Nathaniel Krantz as well, who's from Albuquerque.
24: Nice.
23: 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So you can purchase those anytime you want. 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All right, DC and Candy, I saw an interesting study here done by The Independent. What time do you let your first expletive of the day fly?
24: 2:05.
23: So when do you, that late?
24: Early.
23: Oh, I was going to say a.m.
24: A.m., yeah.
19: Oh.
24: So when the alarm goes off and the cursing begins.
19: You don't want to know what time I started this morning.
23: Yeah. Computer issues?
19: No, not okay. With me. Right. It was at home.
23: Oh, people, at home already.
19: People partying until 4 a.m.
23: Ooh, ouch.
19: Yes.
23: All right.
24: Yeah. Well, don't be such a stick in the mud, Zoltan.
19: What? 4 o'clock in the morning?
23: So according to this report, the average American utters their, for those who do curse, they average their first curse word of the day at 10:54 a.m.
24: Oh, that's late.
23: Yeah. About 20, well, I mean, our situation's a little different.
4: Oh, that's right. We're up early.
23: We're up early.
4: Yeah.
24: I just would assume that it starts with the alarm clock.
23: Well, sure.
24: That's who I usually cuss at first, yeah. The alarm clock or the cell phone.
4: That's a good one.
23: It says 25% of the people who took part in the survey don't even make it to 9 o'clock in the morning. Now you're talking.
4: Yeah.
23: There you go.
24: More accurate.
23: I haven't uttered one yet. I'm gonna see if I can't get to 10:54 this morning a.m.
24: What a controlled guy.
23: All right, let's get an update on traffic. Here's Candy at 5:57.
24: Streets still don't look too bad. If you are heading down to Balloon Fiesta Park this morning, you can take Tramway, Roy Avenue, or Alameda. Right now, Alameda still showing backups, but just between about 2nd Street and San Mateo, really not too bad. Tramway, Roy Avenue, you just have congestion as you're approaching Balloon Fiesta Parkway, and I-25 is still clear north and southbound. No backups approaching the exits. I'm Candy Cruz with KKOB Traffic every 10 minutes on the 7s.
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28: For Monday, we continue our sunny and warm trend as high pressure remains dominant. 77 Albuquerque, 70 Santa Fe. Tonight, mostly clear and cool again, down to 54 in Albuquerque, 48 in Santa Fe. I'm meteorologist Olga Breeze for KOAT7.
23: Here in Albuquerque this morning, we do have clear skies. Temperature is 54 degrees. It's 53 in Rio Rancho. And 48 is the temperature right now in Santa Fe. We'll have another live update from Balloon Fiesta Park with Terry Travis after the news next on 96.
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29: From ABC News, I'm Chuck Sievertson. The U.S. Air Force is moving all of its bombers away from a base in southern England that may have been the target of a terrorist plot. U.S. commanders were alarmed about the possible Iran-backed plot just last week. The U.K. foiled an alleged terror plot near the base. ABC's Allison Kosick.
30: President Trump this weekend said he's in the process of deciding whether to resume bombing Iran, with peace talks apparently stalled and more sailors and Marines on their way to the Middle East.
29: President Trump this week travels for more rallies today to Grand Island, Nebraska, to try to boost Republican candidates in unusually tight races or who are behind. Records reviews by ABC News suggest some of the frat brothers at Cornell, the center of rape allegations, tried to contain those claims. Students who spoke to school officials say the fraternity was in what they called damage control. ABC's Sophie Flay.
31: The lawyer for the woman at the center of the Cornell University fraternity rape investigation says his client is receiving threats demanding she drop her civil lawsuit against the school.
32: She's received multiple threats, and women who aren't even Jane Doe have received threats.
31: He says at least three other women wrongly identified as his client have also been threatened.
29: Russian officials say everything's under control after a death of a worker at a medical research lab in Siberia from pneumonic plague. ABC's Shannon Kingston in Washington.
33: The State Department says it is closely monitoring the situation, but that many details have not yet been confirmed. The department is publicly urging Russian authorities to share information about the incident quickly and openly.
29: Supreme Court opens its new term today with a case on whether local governments can sue energy companies for money damages over climate change damage. And the Nobel Prize in Medicine this morning awarded to three researchers for their work in helping scientists study the mechanisms in the brain that turn off various activity. You're listening to ABC News.
0: Now, you look happier these days.
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3: 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It's 6:02 on this Monday, the 5th of October, 2026. 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In Albuquerque right now, 57 degrees at the Sunport, 53 here in downtown. The high today in Albuquerque, 77. Santa Fe right now, it's 48, and we're expecting a high up in the capital city of 69 degrees. Well, a group of 12 homes in San Francisco, New Mexico, which is in Socorro County off Highway 60, remain isolated after the Rio Puerco overflowed late Friday night into Saturday morning, flooding the main access road and creating sinkholes, making getting in and out of the community nearly impossible. The Rio Puerco has been flowing since monsoon storms began weeks ago. Residents say that most of the water comes from Acoma, Grants, and Cuba, and points west and north of Highway 60 via the Rio Puerco. Residents have to use an ATV through the submerged road or take a 20-minute detour, and those are the only two safe options available for residents right now to leave that area. Adam Stanky, the fire chief for North County Fire District in Socorro County, reporting that Ramon Lopez Road is closed down due to the sinkholes, and the chief emphasizes the road repairs cannot begin until the area dries out. Albuquerque International Sunport, ready for the rush of travelers expected through the airport over the next few days during Balloon Fiesta. KKOB's Francino Walker tells us how they're prepared.
4: City administration officials have been preparing for this event, knowing that tens of thousands of additional travelers will be leaving Albuquerque following Balloon Fiesta festivities. TSA Federal Security Director for New Mexico, Richard Rusidlo, told KKOB about those preparations.
5: We prepared by bringing in officers from other airports from around the country. We also are adding extra hours to our officers that are already on board here in Albuquerque. So what we're trying to do is maximize the lane usage. We have 8 lanes here at ABQ Sunport, and we're going to be efficient because we have CT technology, computed tomography, which allows us to be more efficient because we have 3D x-ray images, and we are able to reduce the number of bag checks.
4: The volume of passengers is expected to be heaviest from Sunday, October 4th through Monday, October 12th, with increases in passengers of up to 50% of normal traffic at the Sunport. TSA is reminding passengers to arrive at least 2 hours before your departure time and be aware of contents in your carry-on luggage to avoid any delays through security. They also recommend TSA pre-check touchless ID as a more efficient identification verification process, without the need to show a physical ID. Francina Walker, News Radio, KKOB.
3: 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And on Friday, New Mexico's Keep Litter Out campaign introduced Yucky the Yucca, a new mascot meant to encourage people to keep litter out of the state's landscapes. State officials say Yucky the Yucca will serve as the new face of the youth-focused litter prevention campaign here in New Mexico. Yucky will make her public debut today at the Breaking Bad Habits tent on Main Street at Balloon Fiesta Park, next to the New Mexico True and Visit Albuquerque tents. Well, more of the morning show with Bob continues. Traffic and lots of information regarding in and out of the Balloon Fiesta Park with Candy Cruz coming up next. 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Right now in Rio Rancho, it's 54 degrees, 48 up in Santa Fe, and 57 at the Sunport. At 6:06, you're up to date. I'm Sultan Chani Salcedo, 96.3.
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23: 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Bob Clark here on 96.3 News Radio KKOB. It is day three of the Albuquerque International Balloon Fiesta. We'll go out to Balloon Fiesta Park and chat with Terry Travis here in just a moment. But first, let's get an update on traffic and weather together every 10 minutes here on 96.3 News Radio KKOB. How's traffic looking right now, Candy Cruz?
13: It's actually looking great. If you are heading down to Balloon Fiesta Park, you picked a good day. You've got Alameda or Tramway Roy Avenue right now. Alameda's just showing slowdowns between Edith and Jefferson. Tramway Roy Avenue looks great. You've got congestion approaching Balloon Fiesta Parkway, but that's about it. And I-25 still completely clear north and southbound with no backups approaching those exits. I'm Candy Cruz with KKOB traffic every 10 minutes on the 7s. Need a tree removed or trimmed? 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If you see an accident, call the Traffic Tracker Hotline, 505-767-9167. 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
28: For Monday, we continue our sunny and warm trend as high pressure remains dominant. 77 Albuquerque, 70 Santa Fe. Tonight, mostly clear and cool again, down to 54 in Albuquerque, 48 in Santa Fe. Tuesday, plan for more of the same. There may be a few more passing clouds, but rain opportunities remain low. 79 Albuquerque, 74 Santa Fe. I'm meteorologist Olga Breeze for KOAT7.
23: Here in Albuquerque this morning with clear skies. We have a temperature right now, 54 degrees. It's 52 in Rio Rancho, and 48 was the temperature this morning up in Santa Fe.
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23: Day three, Bob Clark, along with Dale Cornelia Zoltan in the newsroom. Candy Cruz traffic, 96.3 News Radio, KKOB. Day three of the Albuquerque International Balloon Fiesta, which is New Mexico Day out at the fiesta this morning, which means you can get free admission if you're a New Mexico resident. You just have to show your photo ID or if you have a utility bill with your New Mexico address on it. You'll still have to pay for parking, though, if you drive out to Balloon Fiesta Park. There is no park and ride shuttle this morning. And we've already had the drone show this morning. Dawn Patrol has inflated, getting ready to launch. And then the mass ascension, Monday morning mass ascension balloons will start launching out at the field a little after 7 o'clock this morning. It's also a flying competition day as well. And joining us from Balloon Fiesta Park on this Monday morning is Terry Travis. Good morning, Terry. How's everything looking out there?
19: Everything is fabulous, Bob, and we are in for such a treat down here today because, as you mentioned, Dawn Patrol getting ready to go up. And this year, today, for New Mexico Day, we actually have a special shapes balloon that will be flying Dawn Patrol.
23: Yeah, a little duck.
19: Yes.
23: A little ducky.
19: He's called Duck and Grateful. He is actually one of the new special shapes balloons this year out here, piloted by Scott Vesley. And I talked to Scott. The interview aired this last weekend. Mm-hmm. And he was talking about how he was going to try and convince somebody that he ought to be able to take his special shapes balloon up for Dawn Patrol. There's a real special set of skills you got to have, yep, to fly Dawn Patrol, and also a special set of skills you have to fly, you know, one of these special shapes balloons. Scott has both. And so it looks like he got his way. So pretty excited. Look for Duck and Grateful to be coming over your house pretty quick. Yeah, they're up. They look like they're ready to go. Of course, we haven't heard anything from the pilots yet. The briefing is just getting underway, but I can't see that they're going to have much to talk about.
23: Yeah.
19: Oh, and in fact, yeah, I don't know if you heard the little woo-woo from the crowd, but in fact, Duck and Grateful is going up first.
23: Nice. Making it a very special occasion for Dawn Patrol this morning.
19: It really, really is. And I wanted to put in a plug for Chase Crews. Still need Chase Crew members down here. And if you're maybe just heading down and you're thinking that sounds like fun, go ahead and sign up. You go to the Chase Crew headquarters, which is just on the other side of the Sid Cutter Pavilion, and sign up right there. They would love to have your help. You don't have to know what you're doing because they'll let you know. It's great. Great fun.
23: On the site training.
19: Exactly. And not only, I mean, imagine this. You're from Jersey and you're here for Dawn, you know, for Dawn Patrol. And you're like, yeah, I'd like to do that. Maybe tomorrow morning. Go sign up and you'll do it. And then you go home to Jersey and brag to everybody.
23: Yes. It's a neat way to get an inside scoop on the Balloon Fiesta, and not just here to enjoy it, but also put a little work in while you're here too.
19: Exactly. And it's work that's fun. So it's not like it's, you know, you're not going to break your back or break a nail or anything. But yeah, I mean, just imagine the idea that you're not only down here watching the balloons, you're part of it and you can be part of it. And that's what signing up for the Chase Crew is all about.
23: Now, the balloons that'll be launching from the field today, not as many as the weekend, obviously, for the mass ascensions on Saturday and Sunday mornings, but still there'll be a couple of hundred balloons, but there's also going to be a lot of balloons that are launching off of the field because of the flying competitions, correct?
19: Yeah. And that should be really cool to watch, especially if you're just getting that morning cup of coffee once the sun comes up. You're going to be able to see it. Yeah, there's 150, 200 balloons flying from town area somewhere. And then there's 200 or so balloons down here, and the balloons up down here will launch. The balloons out in the city will come here and then let the competition begin.
23: Yes, and this is an opportunity for the pilots to show off their special skills when it comes to these flying competitions. And there are some really nice prizes on the line as well. Terry, thank you for being out there this morning. We hope you're enjoying your time, and we'll talk to you again coming up after the news at 6:30, and maybe we'll have information by then on the anticipation of the green flag.
19: Fingers crossed. I hope we do, Bob.
23: All right. Thanks a lot. Terry Travis live out at Balloon Fiesta Park. Bob Clark, we continue now with D.C., Zoltan in the newsroom, Candy Cruz traffic, 96.3 News Radio, KKOB. I mean, the weather, an absolutely spectacular start to Balloon Fiesta this weekend, and it's looking good the rest of the week. Now, obviously, we can't account for any days where there might be some winds or strong breezes or winds aloft. I mean, those are the kinds of things that are just monitored basically day to day. But we're looking at just absolutely gorgeous fall weather and temperatures.
3: Chamber of Commerce weather.
23: Very much so. We're looking at high temperatures in the mid-70s most of the week with clear, sunny skies.
3: Oh, yeah.
23: Today we're looking for a temperature of around 75 degrees. And then the rest of Balloon Fiesta, the overall pattern is conditions are looking very favorable.
19: Excellent.
23: Light winds, stable mornings, very, very small chances for precip. In fact, the one day of Balloon Fiesta that has the highest chance for any sort of precipitation is Sunday, October 11th. And even that day, it's only at 16%.
19: Oh,
23: yeah.
19: Cakewalk.
23: But other than that, it's almost basically like 0
19: to
23: 6% chances of rain. So we really aren't looking at any sort of conditions that clearly would seem to indicate, this is going to be a bad day. All of these days look absolutely fantastic. And then for the evening events, we're looking for warm afternoons with very nice conditions for evening events as well. And those cool mornings. I have to tell you, Saturday morning, I mean, I wasn't out at Balloon Fiesta Park. BV was out there on Saturday morning broadcasting. Then yesterday it was Strauss. I did get a text message from Eric on Friday afternoon. Hey, Bob.
16: Did you answer?
23: Sure. He said, hey, Bob, what time do you think I should wake up and head out to Balloon Fiesta Park to make sure I'm there on time?
16: Oh, my God.
23: I'm like, this isn't your first Balloon Fiesta.
16: I know, right?
17: Did you have some fun with him?
18: Yeah, I know. Come on.
23: I just...
17: 1:30 a.m.
23: I know.
18: Exactly.
17: Oh. Better safe than sorry.
16: You want to leave around midnight.
18: Yeah, be safe than sorry.
23: Damn it. Eric, text me again.
13: He was right there, buddy.
23: It was.
18: Are you planning on taking Park and Ride?
23: But I'm assuming he made it out there with plenty of time to spare. You know, the

0: with Fundaxi and their restaurant partners. Well, they will be donating 100% of their profits for all of the money they take in today to the 100 Club of New Mexico.
1: Nice.
0: Of course, they've been longtime friends here on News Radio KKUB. They've been around since 1969, and they raise money so they can help families with immediate financial assistance for those families of fallen first responders. So you'll be able to dine today at Pizza 9 at the locations here, all four of them in Albuquerque, also in Alamogordo, Espanola, Farmington, Gallup, Grants, and Los Lunas. I'm not sure if the three locations in Sweden are a part of this fundraiser. Probably
1: please,
0: not.
1: Man. Probably not.
0: And then also Cello Grill on Cutler, and then Rush Bowls on Wyoming Boulevard.
2: They'd awesome. Get a taste of that pizza. It was pretty good.
0: Yeah, no, Pizza 9 does a good job. But anyway, that's the fundraiser today. And you can get more information on the 100 Club of New Mexico. Just go to their website, 100100clubnm.org. Let's get an update on traffic now. Here's Candy Cruz.
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1: Well, right now, the streets really don't look too bad, and if you're heading down to Balloon Fiesta Park, it is not going to take you too long to get onto the field. You can take Alameda or Tramway Roy Avenue. Tramway Roy Avenue right now just showing congestion approaching Balloon Fiesta Parkway. Alameda looks great as well. We're seeing slowdowns mostly just between Edith and Jefferson, and I-25 still completely clear. No backups north or southbound approaching those exits. I'm Candy Cruz with KKOB Traffic every 10 minutes on the 7s. If you see an accident, call the Traffic Tracker Hotline, 505-767-9167. I'm Candy Cruz from the 96.3 News Radio KKOB Traffic Center.
6: For Monday, we continue our sunny and warm trend as high pressure remains dominant. 77 Albuquerque, 70 Santa Fe. Tonight, mostly clear and cool again, down to 54 in Albuquerque, 48 in Santa Fe. Tuesday, plan for more of the same. There may be a few more passing clouds, but rain opportunities remain low. 79 Albuquerque, 74 Santa Fe. I'm meteorologist Olga Breeze for KOAT7.
0: Here in Albuquerque right now, we do have a temperature this morning with clear skies of 53 degrees. It's 52 in Rio Rancho, and the temperature right now up in Santa Fe is 48 degrees. Music Fiesta is making its return to Balloon Fiesta this year. It'll be on Saturday, coming up this weekend, October 10th. We'll have tickets to give away every morning this week, and you can win today at around 7:54. Of course, you can purchase tickets to the Fiesta, also Music Fiesta. 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We will have a brand new sweet deal for you coming up on the show tomorrow, but some previous sweet deals that are still available, including 50% off season tickets for UNM women's basketball for this upcoming season. There are still a few sweet deals left for Pizza 9 and then also Skate Omenia and Funland as well. In our news headlines for you this morning at 6:22, authorities say early indications are the terrorist co-pilot who tried to hijack and crash the plane bound for Israel last week was acting as a lone wolf. U.S. removes all bombers from the British air base that was targeted by a terror attack last week. G7 nations to release 100 million barrels of diesel fuel and oil from reserves in an effort to reduce prices. President Trump expected to name the Director of National Intelligence, Jay Clayton, as the new AI czar. Head of Tennessee's prison system resigns after the botched lethal injection last week of a woman who had been on death row for 31 years. New Mexico and California sued the Trump administration to try to block the recent rollback of Biden-era fuel efficiency standards for new vehicles. New Mexico State Police investigating a fatal officer-involved shooting this weekend in Albuquerque's war zone. That happened on Saturday afternoon. A California man is sentenced to 5 years in prison for indecent exposure and voyeurism at two Albuquerque malls and a Target store. 41-year-old Albuquerque mother has been charged under the state's Benny's Law after her 14-year-old son accidentally shot his teenage friend. And Albuquerque Mayor Tim Keller signs the ordinance banning crypto ATMs within the city limits. In sports, Major League Baseball playoffs, Game 2 of the NLDS last night in L.A. Braves beat the Dodgers 3-2, so that series is 1-1, heading back to Atlanta. And the Brewers, they walked off the Padres 4-3, so Milwaukee leads that series 2-0 with Game 3 coming up tomorrow in San Diego. NFL Sunday Night Football last night in Charlotte. Panthers beat the Lions 30.

0: 32-26. And UNM football, the Lobos improved to 4-1 with a 61-7 win Saturday afternoon at home over UTEP. The Lobos, they do not play a game this week. Their next game will be October 17th at Hawaii. Those are your headlines right now on 96.3.
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0: All right, the stock market was up to end the week on Friday afternoon at the closing bell. The Dow was up 251 points. S&P was up 60 points, and NASDAQ was up 320 points. This morning, the futures are flat and mixed. Right now, Dow futures are up 40, S&P up just a couple of points, and NASDAQ down right now 39 points. And we'll have those opening numbers for you coming up next hour at 7:43. We'll do our stock and business update. We'll have an update from Terry Travis coming up after the news live from Balloon Fiesta Park. But right now at 6:27, traffic and weather together every 10 minutes. Here's Candy Cruz.
9: Streets still look pretty good. No issues reported as far as crashes go. And if you're heading to Balloon Fiesta Park, you have two routes to take, and they both look pretty clear. Alameda, Tramway, Roy Avenue, Tramway, not many issues there. You've got congestion just as you're approaching Balloon Fiesta Parkway. Alameda right now just showing slowdowns, mostly between Edith and Jefferson. Really shouldn't take you long to get onto the park. Still no backups north or southbound on I-25 as you're approaching those exits. I'm Candy Cruz with KKOB Traffic, every 10 minutes on the 7s.
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12: For Monday, we continue our sunny and warm trend as high pressure remains dominant. 77 Albuquerque, 70 Santa Fe. Tonight, mostly clear and cool again, down to 54 in Albuquerque, 48 in Santa Fe. Tuesday, plan for more of the same. There may be a few more passing clouds, but rain opportunities remain low. 79 Albuquerque, 74 Santa Fe. I'm meteorologist Olga Breeze for KOAT7.
0: Here in Albuquerque, beautiful clear skies this morning as Dawn Patrol has been launching out of Balloon Fiesta Park this morning. 53 is the temperature right now. It's 52 in Rio Rancho, and 48 is the temperature right now in Santa Fe. Zoltan has the latest news next on 96.3.
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14: 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Here's the latest news from 96.3 News Radio KKOB. Right now in Albuquerque, 57 degrees over at the Sunport. The high today, 77 degrees. Up in Santa Fe right now, we have a temperature of 48 degrees, and we're looking for a high today in the capital city of 69 degrees. A group of 12 homes in San Francisco, New Mexico, which is in Socorro County off Highway 60, remain isolated after the Rio Puerco overflowed late Friday night into Saturday morning, flooding the main access road and creating sinkholes, making getting in and out of the community nearly impossible. The Rio Puerco has been flowing since monsoon storms began weeks ago, and residents say that most of the water comes from Acoma, Grants, and Cuba, and into the Rio Puerco in points west and north of Highway 60. Residents are having to use either an ATV to get through the submerged road or taking a 20-minute detour, and those are the only two real safe options available for residents in that area. Adam Steinke, the fire chief for North County Fire District in Socorro County, reports that Ramon Lopez Road is closed down due to the sinkholes, and they are not going to be able to conduct any repairs until the roads and the area actually dries out. So that could be several days from now. Over the weekend, a couple of incidents involving balloons hitting power lines around Albuquerque, one of them happening yesterday morning at around 8:45. Eight AFR units were dispatched to Barstow Street and Glendale Avenue Northeast. AFR Station 20 and its units arriving on scene. There were two occupants in the basket, but fortunately, they reported no injuries. New Mexico State Police providing security on the scene, and PNM was able to arrive on the scene and secure the power to the power lines. The balloon envelope was removed without any issues. Well, Albuquerque has purchased a parking lot for $3.4 million, adding 6 acres of parking space at Balloon Fiesta Park. The lot has been on loan from Presbyterian for the past 20 years, adding to the around 850 spots available to vehicles. KKLB's Michael Carlisle tells us more.
15: In addition, after the recent heavy rains, the launch field is still drying out. Parks and Recreation Director Dave Simon says the city recently completed an underground drainage system that has reduced water pooling on the field. Safety and security still remain top priorities. Officials from the Albuquerque Police Department and Fire and Rescue are addressing theft concerns, including auto theft and car break-ins, which have been issues during past events. APD says the biggest thing is not to keep anything visible for people to see and take anything valuable out of your vehicle. Michael Carlisle, News Radio, KKOB.
14: 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Well, the mother of a 14-year-old boy who accidentally shot his friend in the shoulder has been arrested and charged under Benny's Law. The shooting happened on August 22nd inside the bathroom of a home on the 2800 block of Manzano Street Northeast. Lee Cleveland, age 41, was charged with negligently making a firearm accessible to a minor, and she had to turn herself into police on Friday. On the day of the shooting, several boys were inside a bathroom, and one of the boys was handling a handgun, and according to APD, the boy was pulling the trigger while pointing the gun at the other boys, and at one point the firearm discharged, striking the 14-year-old in the shoulder. He was taken to the hospital with non-life-threatening injuries. The mom had told detectives that she felt that the boys knew that they were not supposed to touch the gun, and that after they also recovered three other handguns from the room identified as Cleveland's office area, and so now she's facing these charges under Benny's Law. Well, stay tuned for more another news update in about 30 minutes. For News 24/7, download the News Radio KKOB app from your Apple or Google Play Store. The Morning Show with Bob Clark and Traffic with Candy are coming up next. 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Right now in Rio Rancho, 54 degrees, Santa Fe 48, and it's 57 at the Sunport here in Albuquerque. At 6:35, you're up to date. I'm Sultan Chani Salcedo, 96.3 News Radio, KKOB.
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0: It is 6:35. Bob Clark along with Dale Cornelius, Zoltan in the newsroom, Candy Cruz Traffic, 96.3, News Radio KKOB. Also, let's head back out now to Balloon Fiesta Park where Terry Travis has been set up all morning long chatting with us here. And Terry, what's the latest from Balloon Fiesta Park?
16: I'm it.
0: Hello? Hey, Terry, can you hear me?
16: Yeah, they're all sleeping.
0: Okay.
16: Or taking off to go fly a balloon. the folks that just left are going over to fly in the KKOB balloon.
0: All right, very good.
16: Which is pretty cool.
0: Let's pause here for just a moment, DC. Turn her mic off and let her know that she's on the air. I thought she was all ready to go, but she's apparently distracted by some Fiesta goers. This morning out there who are talking to her. Terry, are you back with us?
16: Hello. I am. Yes. I am back with you. Yes, I did get distracted, and I'm so sorry.
0: No, that's perfectly fine. There are people all around there. So.
16: There are bright, shiny objects everywhere, and you can actually start to see them now because the rosy fingers of dawn are stretching across the horizon.
0: Wow.
16: And it is such a beautiful morning out here. We are starting to see a little more action on the field, too. And as I mentioned, you can actually see what's going on now. It's a little dewy this morning, I noticed. So pilots are stretching out those Humongo tarps to go ahead and put out the envelope before they inflate. But I really think we're going to have a go. I was kind of hoping I'd be able to say, oh, green flag. And no, that was one of the things I was doing is trying to see if I could see the green flag.
0: Yeah, we haven't. I mean, it's fully expected, but we haven't. They haven't officially made the announcement yet that the green flag is flying. But all indications are that there aren't going to be any issues.
16: Yeah. And I mean, if you want to be in the know like the rest of us, it is very easy to do. I haven't plugged this yet, but download the Balloon Fiesta app. It's great. They have a listing of all the pilots that are out here, where they're at, what balloon they're flying, what city they come from. I mean, pretty much any question you can come up with, it's probably answered there on that app. And you know what I'm watching right now? You don't because you're not here. But on the Balloon Fiesta app, you can actually click on a little link that gives you a live feed of what's going on down here on the field, which is so cool.
0: Oh, so, you know, it's ironic that you bring this up, because I literally, during the commercial break around 6:20, I actually did download the app because I forgot to do it this weekend, and I download it every year. And you're right. I mean, obviously, it's very easy to download. It's free. And then plus you get all of the information that you need. But tell us a little bit more about this live feed that's available.
16: It's amazing. I mean, there's a little, you know, when you get on the app, at least on, I'm talking about on my phone right now. When you go to the app sort of landing page, I guess that's what they call it. There's a little camera. And if you just click on that, it may ask you to sign up for a newsletter. Okay. I don't think you necessarily have to in order to get the feed. And then the feed comes up. And right now what they're showing is, how some of the pilots are starting to already, New Mexico True, that balloon is starting to inflate right now on the field. They will have the flag because it's New Mexico Day. I think we mentioned that. But the balloon of the day is the Xfinity and New Mexico True balloon, which is one of my favorite balloons. Not my very favorite, but it's one of my favorites.
0: Very good.
16: It's hard. It's like your kids. You can't have real favorites, can you? I guess you can, but
0: I know people like to pick their favorites when it comes to special shapes balloons.
16: Oh,
0: that's for sure.
16: Oh, yeah. I'm waiting to see the walrus. I want to see the walrus. He looks psychedelic and cool.
0: One of 117 special shapes balloons at the Fiesta this year, the most ever.
16: Indeed. And from what I hear, the little monster, Zozobra, is supposed to be out here as well today.
0: Oh, that.
16: I haven't seen him yet.
0: 13 he's stories high.
16: Spectacular. Yeah. And he's pointing a finger at you. So don't get on his bad side. That's all I'm saying. Don't get on his bad side.
0: Well, I guess we'd rather have him pointing a finger at us than flipping one at us.
16: Yeah, well, they haven't figured that one out yet. So maybe that's next year's edition.
0: Maybe.
16: But I don't – did you mention how many folks were down? There's about 200 pilots down here today, at least what I'm told. And then we got 150, 200 more out, tucked away in the community. And there's going to be an ascension at either end, here on the field and off the field. The offsite pilots are coming here for the competitions later today. And if we had a box, the on-field pilots could do the box and come right back here too. We have not seen, we had a sort of box yesterday. I don't know if that's the technical term.
0: Okay.
16: It was sort of a box. Haven't had the true, you know, like you're in the snow globe, the balloons are just rotating. We haven't had one of those yet this morning.
0: Okay. Well, and Terry, just to pass this along, because I just got my update from the newly downloaded Balloon Fiesta app, but the green flag is officially flying, so we are all set. And we will check in with you one more time this morning coming up after the news at 7 o'clock.
16: Looking forward to it.
0: Thank you very much, Terry. Let's get an update on traffic now. Here's Candy Cruz.
9: Well, right now, the streets really don't look too bad. And if you are planning to head down to Balloon Fiesta Park, it is not going to take you long to get onto the field. You can take Alameda or Tramway Roy Avenue. Alameda just showing slowdowns between Edith and Jefferson. Tramway Roy Avenue looks great. You only have congestion right as you're approaching Balloon Fiesta Parkway. And I-25 still completely clear, north and southbound with no backups approaching the exits. I'm Candy Cruz with KKOB Traffic every 10 minutes on the 7s.
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12: For Monday, we continue our sunny and warm trend as high pressure remains dominant. 77 Albuquerque, 70 Santa Fe. Tonight, mostly clear and cool again, down to 54 in Albuquerque, 48 in Santa Fe. Tuesday, plan for more of the same. There may be a few more passing clouds, but rain opportunities remain low. 79 Albuquerque, 74 Santa Fe. I'm meteorologist Olga Breeze for KOAT 7.
0: Here in Albuquerque this morning, beautiful clear skies. The green flag is up at Balloon Fiesta Park. It's 53 degrees, 52 in Rio Rancho, and it's 48 right now in Santa Fe. This morning's news headlines are coming up next. Plus, a new report on the worst weather states. Where does New Mexico rank? 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
0: 6:46 is the time this morning in our news headlines. Authorities say early indications are the terrorist co-pilot who tried to hijack and crash the plane bound for Israel last week was acting as a lone wolf. U.S. removes all bombers from the British air base that was targeted by a terror attack there 10 days ago. G7 nations to release 100 million barrels of diesel fuel and oil from reserves in an effort to reduce prices. President Trump expected to name Director of National Intelligence Jay Clayton as the new AI czar. Head of Tennessee's prison system resigns after the botched lethal injection last week of the woman who had been on death row for 31 years. New Mexico and California sue the Trump administration to try to block recent rollback of Biden-era fuel efficiency standards for new vehicles. New Mexico State Police investigating a fatal officer-involved shooting this weekend in Albuquerque's war zone. That happened Saturday afternoon. A California man is sentenced to 5 years in prison for indecent exposure and voyeurism at two Albuquerque malls and also a Target store. A 41-year-old Albuquerque mother is charged under Benny's Law after her 14-year-old son accidentally shot his teenage friend. Albuquerque Mayor Tim Keller signs the ordinance banning crypto ATMs within the city limits. In sports, Major League Baseball playoffs last night in L.A., Game 2 of the National League Division Series, and the Braves beat the Dodgers 3-2 to even that series at 1. And the Brewers walked off the Padres 4-3, so Milwaukee leads that series 2-0. NFL Sunday Night Football last night in Charlotte. Panthers beat the Lions 32-26. And UNM football, the Lobos improved to 4-1 with a 61-7 victory over the UTEP Miners Saturday afternoon at University Stadium. Next game for the Lobos will be October 17th at Hawaii. Bob Clark along with Dale Cornelius, Zoltan in the newsroom, Candy Cruz traffic, 96.3, News Radio KKOB. Weather's been a big story here in New Mexico this year, no question about it. The heat dome throughout the summer and drought, record high temperatures. And then, of course, in September last month, we had record rainfall that resulted in some pretty damaging flooding in many parts of New Mexico as well. But given all that, historically, when it comes to worst weather states, there are many others that look at New Mexico and say, hold my beer.
9: That's what I hear.
0: So this is from the Farmer's Almanac. They have a list of the 10 worst weather states in the United States. And number one is Texas. Mm-hmm. They've got a lot of tornadoes and other weather issues as well. Number two is Florida, the hurricane capital of the world.
9: That was coming.
0: Number three, Louisiana, followed by Kansas, Oklahoma. Colorado is at number six on the list. Missouri, Georgia, Illinois, and then North Carolina. Some specifics here regarding the three neighboring states of ours. Of course, Texas, as we mentioned, number one, and they lead the list every year. Obviously, they got a lot going on in Texas, but they average 155 tornadoes a year, and that's the highest absolute count in the country.
2: Really?
0: Since 1980, it has logged $190 billion worth of weather and climate disasters, 126 severe storms, including hurricanes like Harvey and Carla. They have drought issues as well. Hurricane Harvey alone in 2017 dumped 60 inches of rain in the Houston area.
2: Yep.
0: I remember that storm.
2: Oh, yeah.
0: Number five, Oklahoma, of course, the tornado capital of the world. They had 68 tornadoes last year, producing 65 EF4 or stronger hurricanes since 1950. So not only do they get a lot of hurricanes, they get a lot of very strong hurricanes. And then Colorado, I was a little surprised to see Colorado in the top 10. Maybe I shouldn't be. But I didn't realize Colorado actually is the hail capital of the United States. They average 94 hail events a year.
2: Wow.
0: With roughly $151 million in hail damage alone. Let's see here. Of course, they have a lot of strong weather storms in the wintertime, a lot of snowfall, and then flash floods during the winter, and then wildfires as well. So New Mexico, we actually rank as the best weather state year-round, historically speaking, regardless of the issues that we're dealing with. So doesn't feel like it right now. Certainly didn't feel like it throughout the summer and just last week and throughout most of September, but we'll take it. Here's Candy with an update on traffic.
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9: Traffic looks great right now, especially if you're heading down to Balloon Fiesta Park. You've got Alameda or Tramway Roy Avenue. Alameda only showing slowdowns between Edith and Jefferson. Tramway Roy Avenue, that congestion just starts as you're approaching Balloon Fiesta Parkway. And I-25 still looks great. We are clear north and southbound. No backups approaching those exit ramps. I'm Candy Cruz with KKOB Traffic every 10 minutes on the 7s.
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12: For Monday, we continue our sunny and warm trend as high pressure remains dominant. 77 Albuquerque, 70 Santa Fe. Tonight, mostly clear and cool again, down to 54 in Albuquerque, 48 in Santa Fe. Tuesday, plan for more of the same. There may be a few more passing clouds, but rain opportunities remain low. 79 Albuquerque, 74 Santa Fe. I'm meteorologist Olga Breeze for KOAT7.
0: Here in Albuquerque this morning, as we near daybreak, the temperature is 53 degrees with the green flag flying out at Balloon Fiesta Park. It's 52 in Rio Rancho, and 48 is the temperature this morning up in Santa Fe. And by the way, just to put the official button on the 2026 monsoon season, which like September 12th and 13th, we were on track for the driest ever on record. And then September came through over the 2.5 week period, and we ended up with 5.92 inches of rain total between June 15th and September 30th. Of course, 4.49 inches of that coming in September alone. So that actually put us at 13th wettest monsoon season on record. It's 6:53 here on 96.
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0: Well, the stock market was up to end the week on Friday afternoon at the closing bell. The Dow was up 250 points. S&P was up 60. And NASDAQ was up 320 points. The futures have been flat this morning. Right now, they're down a little bit. The Dow futures are down 30 points, S&P down 8, and NASDAQ futures are down 80 points. And we'll have those numbers for you coming up next hour at 7:43. We'll do our stock and business update. 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Bob Clark along with Dale Cornelius, Zoltan in the newsroom, Candy Cruz Traffic, 96.3, News Radio KKOB. We have a special guest who's joining us in studio today coming up in the 9 o'clock hour. We're going to talk about the latest carrot case here in New Mexico, which resulted in the death of another little baby who never should have been sent home with the parents in the first place. So we'll get the latest on that case. Plus, when it comes to the future of CYFD and the race for governor, what are the plans for the candidates at the top of the ticket, Deb Holland and Greg Hall? All of that with Marilyn Beck, who is the founder of New Mexico Child First Network. She'll be in studio with us at 9 o'clock. Right now, here's Candy with an update on traffic at 6:57.
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9: Well, if you're still heading down to Balloon Fiesta Park, it's really going to be kind of a cakewalk getting onto the field. You've got Tramway, Roy Avenue, or Alameda. Alameda just showing slowdowns between Edith and Jefferson. Tramway, Roy Avenue looks great. You only have congestion approaching Balloon Fiesta Parkway. And I-25 still pretty clear. North and southbound, no backups approaching those exit ramps. I'm Candy Cruz with KKOB Traffic every 10 minutes on the 7s.
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12: For Monday, we continue our sunny and warm trend as high pressure remains dominant. 77 Albuquerque, 70 Santa Fe. Tonight, mostly clear and cool again, down to 54 in Albuquerque, 48 in Santa Fe. I'm meteorologist Olga Breeze for KOAT 7.
0: We do have mostly clear skies as we near daybreak. We actually have one of the Dawn Patrol balloons flying not too far from the downtown Albuquerque area this morning. Nice backdrop. The temperature.
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18: From ABC News, I'm Chuck Sievertson. Breaking news, that's an update on the alleged attacker on the Fly Dubai flight to Israel. He intended to crash the plane into Tel Aviv's Ben-Gurion Airport, according to two senior U.S. officials and an Israeli source familiar with the investigation. ABC's Tom Sufi Burridge.
19: The suspects, 29-year-old Hamam Al-Khamani, an Omani national, senior intelligence officials say he was previously suspended from flying after being identified as a security risk.
18: The Supreme Court opens its new term this morning, considering some hot issues.
20: Do Illinois and Connecticut have the right to ban powerful firearms like AR-15s, or is that a violation of the Second Amendment? Is Arizona allowed to require people to show proof of citizenship when registering to vote? And in one of the biggest cases this term, the Supreme Court will answer the question, can local governments sue energy companies in state court over the effects of climate change and receive money to help with mitigation efforts? Sherry Preston, ABC News.
18: Records reviewed by ABC News show brothers at the Cornell frat at the center of rape allegations tried to take part in what was described as damage control in the weeks afterward. ABC News obtaining a recording of a phone call between Jane Doe and Matthew Ingalls, the frat brother she went to see the night she was allegedly attacked. ABC's Aaron Katursky.
27: She said, if I wanted to take this somewhere, what y'all did would be classified as gang rape. You already knew when I came in, I was 10 shots deep. Ingalls responded with a different recollection.
28: You did tell me you were sober, by the way. You did. You said you hadn't been anywhere.
27: Jane Doe said she was 100% sure she told him she had been at a bar for a sorority event, and I never lie.
18: The U.S. Air Force has now moved all the bombers out of a British air base that was the apparent target of a possible terror plot. President Trump ramping up campaigning for Republicans and narrowing races in those who are behind a month from midterm elections. Today in Grand Island, Nebraska, you're listening to ABC News.
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1: Good morning, New Mexico. It's 7:02 on this Monday, the 5th of October, 2026. From your New Mexico Honda Dealers News Desk, I'm Sultan Chani Salcedo, 96.3 News Radio KKOB. Right now in Albuquerque, 57 degrees at the Sunport, 53 here in downtown. Up in Santa Fe, it's 47. And the high today in Santa Fe, 69. The high today in Albuquerque, 77. Interesting results in the latest poll in the governor's race, which was done by KOB TV Channel 4 and Survey USA. The poll shows Democrat Deb Haaland leading Republican Greg Hall by 6%, with 47% in favor, while Hall has 41%. 12% of voters are still undecided. The poll of 567 likely voters on a head-to-head matchup was conducted between September 25th and September 30th. Among women, Haaland leads Hall 54% to 33%. Among men, Hall leads by 8 points, 48% to 40%. Independent voters will play a key role in the race. In the KOB4 poll, Haaland leads Hall 44% to 34% with that group, while 22%, very high number, 22% still remain undecided among independent voters. A 22-year-old woman died in a two-vehicle crash Saturday night in southwest Albuquerque. APD's fatal crash unit investigating the crash that happened around 9:30 p.m. in the area of 98th Street and Amole Mesa Avenue, southwest. Investigators determined that a Honda was traveling south on 98th, and at the intersection with Amole, a BMW ran through a stop sign going east on northbound 98 and was struck by the Honda into the driver's side of the BMW. The driver, a 22-year-old female, was taken to the hospital. She died there of her injuries. A five-week law enforcement operation in Las Cruces has resulted in hundreds of arrests and the seizure of several illegal drugs and firearms. Here's more from KKOB's Natasha Leyva.
2: According to the U.S. Marshals Service, Operation Triple Beam Prolific concluded last week after bringing together federal, state, and local agencies to focus on violent offenders and fugitives. The operation resulted in 237 arrests, the seizure of 17 firearms, and the recovery of narcotics, including methamphetamine, fentanyl, and cocaine. Officials say the effort highlights ongoing collaborations among law enforcement agencies working to address crime and public safety concerns across southern New Mexico. Natasha Leyva, News Radio, KKOB.
1: KKOB News Time, 7:05. On Friday, a public records watchdog sued a New Mexico Livestock Board official, alleging that the board violated state public records. More from KKOB's Mike Gaba.
4: The New Mexico Foundation for Open Government on August 3rd requested records under the State Inspection of Public Records Act regarding a private investigation that was conducted on former Livestock Board employees April Riggs, Ray Baca, and Priscilla Pena over alleged misconduct. That lawsuit does not specify what misconduct the trio are alleged to have committed or what the investigation found. The NMFOG said in a news release, quote, "Instead of following the New Mexico Supreme Court's mandate, the Livestock Board is doubling down on their efforts to keep the investigation secret in violation of the public's right to know." Mike Gaba, News Radio KKOB.
1: Well, coming up, more of the morning show with Bob Clark. Traffic with Candy is also coming up next. The news brought to you by your New Mexico Honda dealers. Right now in Rio Rancho, 53 degrees. Santa Fe, 47. And here in Albuquerque, in downtown, it's 53 also. Right now at 7:06, you're up to date. I'm Sultan Chani Salcedo, 96.3 News Radio.
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0: 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Good morning. Bob Clark with you here on 96.3 News Radio KKOB. Day three of the Albuquerque International Balloon Fiesta. The balloons continue to inflate and starting to launch. We'll get an update from Terry Travis from Balloon Fiesta Park in just a moment. But right now, let's get an update on rush hour traffic this morning and weather together every 10 minutes. Candy Cruz, how are we looking right now?
9: Really doesn't look too bad. We do have one accident reported. This crash is at 528 and Westside Boulevard. That's blocking off your right lane and shoulder. We have a slight delay there, but no major backup to worry about. I'm Candy Cruz with KKOB traffic every 10 minutes on the 7s.
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12: For Monday, we continue our sunny and warm trend as high pressure remains dominant. 77 Albuquerque, 70 Santa Fe. Tonight, mostly clear and cool again, down to 54 in Albuquerque, 48 in Santa Fe. Tuesday, plan for more of the same. There may be a few more passing clouds, but rain opportunities remain low. 79 Albuquerque, 74 Santa Fe. I'm meteorologist Olga Breeze for KOAT7.
0: We do have clear skies this morning at daybreak. The temperature right now is 53 degrees. It's also 53 in Rio Rancho, and 49 is the temperature this morning up in Santa Fe.
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0: New Mexico True, Bob Clark along with Dale Cornelius, our producer, Zoltan in the newsroom, Candy Cruz Traffic, 96.3, News Radio KKOB. Day three of the Albuquerque International Balloon Fiesta is New Mexico Day. Now, there's only a morning session, which is underway right now. No evening events whatsoever. We started off, as they do every morning, with the drone light show. Dawn Patrol inflated and launched, and now balloons continue to inflate out at Balloon Fiesta Park as pilots prepare to launch, and also for those getting involved in the flying competitions, which will be held later this morning as well. And what New Mexico Day means? Free admission to Balloon Fiesta Park this morning. You show your photo ID or utility bill with a New Mexico address on it to prove that you are a New Mexico resident. Now, parking fees also still apply. Let's go back out to Balloon Fiesta Park this morning with Terry Travis. And Terry, I have to tell you, I really appreciate this. Is this something that I can anticipate for the other mornings you're going to be out there with us? I know you're not there tomorrow, but you'll be back Wednesday, Thursday, Friday, and then the weekend as well. But you've been sending me some very lovely pictures from Balloon Fiesta Park this morning, originally from Dawn Patrol, and then most recently, a couple of other balloons and some other characters. What? So the Dia de los Muertos themed balloons, which are just absolutely gorgeous. Who are the two really tall people standing in the foreground there of those balloons?
23: Why, those are the Katrinas. And
0: gotcha.
23: I believe they are a gift from the Mexican consul.
0: Oh, okay.
23: Here in Albuquerque.
0: Very nice.
23: Yeah,
0: they're
23: and
0: tall.
23: You can actually go and get a selfie with the Katrinas. They are very tall.
0: Okay.
23: You might actually want somebody to take your picture while you're standing. But I wanted to get the Katrinas and the New Mexico True Balloon
0: yes.
23: together. And so
0: that's a, yeah, that's
23: you
0: a really
23: saw
0: nice
23: what I
0: picture.
23: Did there. I framed that up just for you, Bob.
0: You did. And you did a great job,
23: thank
0: too.
23: Thank you very much.
0: Yeah. Well, you know what they say. I mean, it's hard to be a bad photographer out of Balloon Fiesta. You just point and click.
23: Exactly.
0: There can be a little more to it than that, but for the most part.
23: Not much. Yes, not much. Exactly. And make sure not to walk into someone as you're doing that video and panning the sky. That's another little, you know, pro tip. Nice. I do that sometimes. I've been known to do that.
0: How's everything going?
23: Walk into me because I'm so short.
0: How's everything going out there?
23: Smokey is almost up. We have got the ready mix dump truck is inflating. I saw just the back end of Arabelle starting to inflate. I'm not sure she's going up today, but definitely the kids love seeing her. So they get very excited when they see the cow. She was like tap dancing. That's what it looked like anyway, the first day on top of the Sid Cutter Pavilion. I'm sure she wasn't really touching, but it kind of looked like she was tap dancing.
0: You know, because of the enormity of the Creamland Dairy Maribel Special Shapes balloons, even if they end up not launching, whenever it's possible, they do like to at least inflate on the field to give people a show that way too.
23: Yeah, and I think probably just even inflating on the field is tricky.
0: Yeah.
23: Because any of those special shapes balloons, they've got the little pockets that have to inflate right, and you have to stretch them out just so. And, I mean, it's really a lot. I mean, for example, the fact that we got a special shape flying Dawn Patrol today is very, it's very special. Mm-hmm. He's a double special shape. And the other thing that was... I don't know. It was just me. Usually you have someone singing the national anthem today, or the Star Spangled Banner. We had a harmonica player doing it.
0: Oh, very nice.
23: Yeah, it was kind of different, and the crowd seemed to like it. So there you go. He wasn't playing the blues. That's what I like on the harmonica. But Jake Grigio did a great job. He really did.
0: Have you ever tried to perform, or have you performed the Star Spangled Banner on your ukulele?
23: No.
0: Because we've heard it on electric guitar many times, most famously by the late, great Jimi Hendrix.
23: Indeed.
0: But even Neil Schon of Journey does a great national anthem on his guitar.
23: No, you know, I have never tried that because that's a really hard song to sing. I don't know if you're aware of it or not. It doesn't matter where you start. By the last high note, you're probably not in the right place. At least that's what I've noticed. Yes. Maybe exactly. On my ukulele I could do it.
0: Sure. Absolutely. Well, it's just another spectacular morning out at Balloon Fiesta Park this morning after
23: certainly,
0: a great start this weekend.
23: Is. Now, don't make the mistake I did because I got all excited. I thought maybe there was a box going out here, but I checked with my sources and they said, no, it's not a box. We are just starting to see the first of the competition pilots kind of flying from the northwest over to the field, and then we've got all of our balloons here that are lifting off, and they're sort of traveling southeast-ish. So there's a passing underneath, but don't mistake it for a box like I did. But, you know, I don't know. I don't fly. I have to ask people, the official people. So I did check with the balloon meister, and he said, no, it is not a box. We have not had a box yet. The Wicked balloon is going up. I didn't see her yesterday.
0: Perfect.
23: Yeah. Yeah, so there you go. We've almost got all of the Rainbow Riders up, and that means the rest of the balloons are going to follow right behind. And we've still got several rows, Bob, that haven't even inflated yet. So we're going to have entertainment for at least, I'm thinking, another half hour or so.
0: Okay. Well, Terry, look, we appreciate you joining us from out there this morning. And just let the Balloon Meister know that if they need to touch base with us for any reason as the morning progressive, to just give us a call, and we'll certainly help them out any way we can.
23: Oh, you, sorry, I just got very distracted. You will never believe who is right in front. He is going to point a finger at me any minute. Inflating is the little monster, Zozobra.
0: Yes.
23: Down on the field, right in front of our booth.
0: Spectacular, special shapes balloon, second year that they are making an appearance at the Albuquerque International Balloon Fiesta. 13 stories high. That's absolutely incredible.
23: Yeah, it really is. And he looks intimidating.
0: Yeah.
23: I'll take a picture of him and send it to you.
0: Please do. Please do.
23: I'll point a finger at you, too.
0: Enjoy the rest of your morning out at Balloon Fiesta. I know you won't be on with us tomorrow, but we'll talk to you again on Wednesday morning.
23: No, you get Miss Natasha tomorrow, but absolutely. I will be back on Wednesday.
0: Very good, Terry. Thank you very much. Bob Clark, along with Dale Cornelius, Zoltan in the newsroom, Candy Cruz Traffic, 96.3 News Radio, KKOB. And look, the weather, obviously a spectacular start to the Balloon Fiesta this weekend, once again this morning. And while you can never, you know, account for every little thing that might happen in terms of winds or strong breezes, especially winds aloft throughout. You sort of take those one day at a time, but the long-term forecast for the entire week at Balloon Fiesta really looks fantastic. Just absolutely gorgeous fall weather and fall temperatures, with temperatures typically in the mid-70s, and then those cool mornings as well. So, I mean, the only day where there's actually any a double-digit chance for rain, and that's even stretching it, is Sunday, the final day of Balloon Fiesta, but it's even just at like 16%.
9: Yeah, it's nothing.
0: So, yeah, it really isn't, especially around here. But conditions look very favorable, with light winds and stable mornings and nice, comfortable cool downs in the evening as well for those evening events, which no evening events today, tomorrow, or Wednesday. Crowds will start to pick up a little bit more on Wednesday for Flight of the Nations, and then Thursday and Friday, Special Shapes Rodeo and Special Shapes Glodeo, both days. And then the final weekend, Saturday and Sunday, they'll have morning and evening events Saturday

0: donate it to the 100 Club of New Mexico at Pizza 9. 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They're going to be donating their profits. 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Here's Candy with traffic.
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4: Well, we just got a new accident reported. This crash is right on the ramp from eastbound I-40 to northbound I-25. Pretty busy spot. Watch for delays to start forming there. Right now, they're around 6th Street. You also have that crash at 528 and Westside. That's blocking your southbound right lane with slight delays. I'm Candy Cruz with KKOB Traffic, every 10 minutes on the 7s.
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8: For Monday, we continue our sunny and warm trend as high pressure remains dominant. 77 Albuquerque, 70 Santa Fe. Tonight, mostly clear and cool again, down to 54 in Albuquerque, 48 in Santa Fe. Tuesday, plan for more of the same. There may be a few more passing clouds, but rain opportunities remain low. 79 Albuquerque, 74 Santa Fe. I'm meteorologist Olga Breeze for KOAT7.
0: At the sunrise here in Albuquerque, beautiful clear skies this morning. The temperature right now here in Albuquerque is 53 degrees. It's also 53 in Rio Rancho, and 49 is the temperature up in Santa Fe. All right, coming up later this hour, you'll have a chance to win two tickets to go to Music Fiesta, which is making its return to Balloon Fiesta coming up this year. It'll be this Saturday, and the headliner, country star Russell Dickerson. And you can get all of the information on Music Fiesta, purchase your tickets online for that, and Balloon Fiesta at balloonfiesta.com. But we'll have two tickets to Music Fiesta to give away every morning this week, and your chance to win will be coming up at around 7:54. At 7:22 right now in our news headlines, authorities say early indications are the terrorist co-pilot who tried to hijack and crash a plane bound for Israel last week was acting as a, quote, lone wolf. U.S. removes all bombers from the British air base that had been targeted by a terror attack last week. G7 nations to release 100 million barrels of diesel fuel and oil from reserves in an effort to reduce prices. President Trump expected to name the Director of National Intelligence, Jay Clayton, as the new AI czar. Head of Tennessee's prison system resigns after the botched lethal injection last week of a woman who had been on death row for 31 years. New Mexico and California sue the Trump administration to try to block the recent rollback of Biden-era fuel efficiency standards for new vehicles. New Mexico State Police investigating fatal officer-involved shooting this weekend in Albuquerque's war zone. That happened Saturday afternoon. California man is sentenced to 5 years in prison for indecent exposure and voyeurism at two Albuquerque malls and a Target store. 41-year-old Albuquerque mother is charged under Benny's Law after her 14-year-old son accidentally shot his teenage friend. And an Albuquerque mayor, Tim Keller, signs an ordinance banning crypto ATMs within city limits. In sports, Major League Baseball playoffs last night in L.A., Game 2 of the NLDS, and the Braves beat the Dodgers 3-2, so that series is 1-1 heading back to Atlanta. And the Brewers walked off the Padres 4-3. Milwaukee now leads that series 2-0. NFL Sunday Night Football in Charlotte last night. Panthers beat the Lions 32-26. And UNM football, the Lobos improved to 4-1 with a 61-7 win over the UTEP Miners Saturday afternoon at University Stadium. Next game for the Lobos, they're off this week, and then they'll be playing October 17th at Hawaii. Those are your headlines right now on 96.3 News Radio KKOB.
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1: 7:27. Before we get to traffic, the Village of Los Ranchos is hosting the second annual Globito Glow tonight in the village with 50 remote-controlled balloons. And these things actually are bigger than I think most people realize. They're 20 feet. So they're talking a couple of stories here. But anyway, that'll be on display tonight at the village, and we'll talk about it with the mayor of the Village of Los Ranchos, Lawrence Royale. He'll join us after the news at 8 o'clock. Last year, this was the first ever official Balloon Fiesta event held off-site. And while it's not an official Balloon Fiesta event this year, the village is going to keep this tradition going. So we'll talk about that with Mayor Royale coming up after the news at 8. Right now, here's Candy with traffic.
8: Well, we got that new crash on the ramp from eastbound I-40 to northbound I-25. That is a pretty busy spot, but it looks like that has just been moved to the shoulder. You do have another crash at 528 and Westside that's blocking your southbound right lane. I'm Candy Cruz with KKOB Traffic every 10 minutes on the 7s.
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9: For Monday, we continue our sunny and warm trend as high pressure remains dominant. 77 Albuquerque, 70 Santa Fe. Tonight, mostly clear and cool again, down to 54 in Albuquerque, 48 in Santa Fe. Tuesday, plan for more of the same. There may be a few more passing clouds, but rain opportunities remain low. 79 Albuquerque, 74 Santa Fe. I'm meteorologist Olga Breeze for KOAT7.
1: Clear skies at sunrise this morning here in Albuquerque. Right now, the temperature is 53 degrees. It's also 53 in Rio Rancho, and 47 is the temperature right now in Santa Fe. Zoltan has the news next on 96.
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13: Good morning, New Mexico. It's 7:30 on this Monday, the 5th of October, 2026. From your New Mexico Honda Dealers News Desk, I'm Sultan Shani Salcedo, 96.3 News Radio KKOB. Right now in Albuquerque, it's 55 degrees over at the Sunport. The high today in Albuquerque, 77. Up in Santa Fe right now, it's 46 degrees and looking for a high today of 69. Well, some interesting results in the latest poll in the governor's race, with this one done by KOB TV Channel 4 and Survey USA. The poll shows Democrat Deb Haaland leading Republican Greg Hall by 6 percentage points, with 47% in her favor, while Hall has 41%. 12% of voters are still undecided. The poll of 567 likely voters on a head-to-head matchup was conducted between September 25th and September 30th. Now, another portion of the survey that was done, it includes the favorability ratings, asking registered voters whether they viewed each candidate favorably or unfavorably. For Hall, 29% said they viewed him favorably, and 21% said unfavorable. For Haaland, the poll shows 31% view her favorably, while 35% view her unfavorably. Another 19% said they are neutral, and 16% said they are undecided. So another interesting poll. Now, remember, early voting kicks off for the November election this month here in New Mexico. A 26-year-old man was shot during the struggle with a state police officer and died later at the hospital. The man also fired a gun during the struggle following a foot pursuit that happened around noon on Saturday here in Albuquerque. According to police, the encounter began when the officer saw two men jaywalking near Central and Cochiti Road near the intersection of California Street. He left his patrol car and told the men that they were being detained. One of them took off, 26-year-old Isaiah Elijah Washington, and then the state police officer went to on a foot pursuit. Once he tried to detain him, a physical struggle happened, and the Washington pulled out a handgun and fired at least one round, missing the officer. The officer then discharged his weapon and striking him at least once. The medical personnel were on the scene. They tried to render aid and took Washington to the hospital, where he later was pronounced dead. So the investigation is now ongoing by the multi-agency task force. KKOB News Time, 7:33. Albuquerque's International Sunport is been ready for the rush of travelers and more expected during this week for the Albuquerque International Balloon Fiesta. KKOB's Francino Walker was there at the airport, and she got a little bit of a one-on-one with federal TSA officials on what they've been doing to prepare.
14: Transportation Security Administration officials have been preparing for this event, knowing that tens of thousands of additional travelers will be leaving Albuquerque following Balloon Fiesta festivities. TSA Federal Security Director for New Mexico, Richard Rusidlo, told KKOB about those preparations.
15: We prepared by bringing in officers from other airports from around the country. We also are adding extra hours to our officers that are already on board here in Albuquerque. So what we're trying to do is maximize lane usage. We have 8 lanes here at ABQ Sunport, and we're going to be efficient because we have CT technology, computed tomography, which allows us to be more efficient because we have 3D x-ray images, and we are able to reduce the number of bag checks.
14: The volume of passengers is expected to be heaviest from Sunday, October 4th through Monday, October 12th, with increases in passengers of up to 50% of normal traffic at the Sunport. TSA is reminding passengers to arrive at least 2 hours before your departure time and be aware of contents in your carry-on luggage to avoid any delays through security. They also recommend TSA pre-check touchless ID as a more efficient identification verification process without the need to show a physical ID. Francina Walker, News Radio, KKOB.
13: Well, more of the morning show with Bob, and we do have updates on traffic also from the Balloon Fiesta with Candy Cruz, as well as traffic throughout the metro area. 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Right now in Belen, we have a temperature of 52 degrees. In Santa Fe, it's 46. Right here in Albuquerque, 55 degrees at the Sunport, and in Los Alamos, it's 51. 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I'm Sultan Chani Salcedo, 96.3 News Radio, KKOB.
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1: Happy anniversary, Bob Clark, along with Dale Cornelius, Sultan in the newsroom. Candy Cruz traffic, 96.3 News Radio, KKOB. I remember seeing this in our boss Jeff Berry's weekly newsletter, which I read from top to bottom.
8: As you should.
1: Every week.
13: We all should.
1: Yes, absolutely. Whether you actually do it or not, you read it from top to bottom. And I saw this little nugget of information last Thursday when he sent it out. I kind of forgot about it, but I was gently nudged, a reminder. So I'm glad I was, because I want to wish Candy Cruz a very happy 13th work anniversary.
8: Woo!
13: Wow.
8: My work anniversary.
1: 13 years of just wonderful
8: sarcasm. Paseo also. Sorry, Eastbound. Broadway.
16: So maddening.
17: Makes me insane.
8: I'm Candy. Oops.
18: Woo-hoo.
8: Woo-hoo. Thank you, sweet, merciful Lord.
18: Well, shark farts.
1: Fantastic. And I love the fact that it's your 13th anniversary, because that's your favorite number, your lucky number.
8: Favorite number. So this is going to be a great year.
1: Yeah, and when we say 13 years, so we're talking about the very beginning when you actually were on the FM side for a little while doing traffic, right? Or are we talking 13 years on KKOB radio specifically?
8: Well, I believe it was only a difference of a couple months.
1: Yeah, gotcha. Because I remember...
8: And it started during Balloon Fiesta, so
1: yes,
8: I would
1: it did.
8: Say that this is the 13 that I've been here at the company.
1: I will never forget it, because I didn't know you, but you were in the building on Magic, I believe it was, and the late, great Pat Frisch was still here at KKOB, and that's where he heard you doing traffic updates for Balloon Fiesta, and I think that was the time where we knew we had an opening coming up on traffic. Here on KKOB, and Frisch came to me and said, no need to worry. I've got the new traffic reporter for KKOB. She's already in the building.
8: Oh,
1: Candy Cruz.
8: Awesome.
1: Yeah.
13: Wow. And the rest is history.
1: Yes, it is, absolutely.
8: Yeah, this is a record, too. I've never kept employment this long, so this is a real special time for me.
18: What? Makes me a little nervous as well.
1: Hey, in this business, 13 years at that one spot is a long
8: it
1: time.
8: Really is.
13: Yes, it sure is.
8: I think my closest running after this is like 3 years at the cell phone store, maybe.
13: That's about right. For
1: how long were you at the AOL call center?
8: Oh, God, like a year and a half.
1: Oh, okay. All right.
8: Yeah, I really screwed up that call time.
1: What's
8: I think
1: the
8: our
1: longest...
8: call time was like 7 minutes. Mine was like 2.5 hours.
1: What's the longest previous radio job that you had?
8: The one with my ex, I think I kept that job for a good like 3 or 4 years.
1: Yeah.
8: Before I pissed off the whole station.
1: Look at you. But, 13 years.
8: Wow. I feel like a real adult. Kind of. I mean, just kind
1: of. And look, you've come within a few company spam email incidents of maybe.
8: Yeah. Maybe. Real close before.
1: You've gotten close. You've walked up to the edge, but thank goodness.
13: I'm not quite making it.
1: Yes. Walked up to the edge, but thank God you've survived.
8: I'm real familiar with that edge, buddy. That edge and I are close friends.
1: Absolutely. Well, congratulations.
13: Congratulations.
1: On
13: 13 years. That's
8: so
13: awesome.
8: Guys.
1: So unless my math is off here, you and Nate got married right around the same time that you started working here?
8: Yep. Absolutely.
1: Okay. Yeah.
8: Because I remember being like, well,
1: Because I remember you guys celebrating
8: here. Have I been here long enough to invite people to the wedding? Or is that like weird and rude? Like I'm looking for presents from them?
1: Mm-hmm.
8: But, yes.
1: Oh, and just one other thing. 13 years. How old were you when you first started here?
8: Oh, who knows?
1: 13 years.
8: It was a number.
1: Oh, it was a number, all
8: right. I was younger than I am now.
1: All right, well, 13 years and counting.
13: She was 13 years younger.
1: Yes, yeah, she was. All right, here's Candy with traffic.
8: Well, we got a new crash reported in Rio Rancho. It's at Black Arroyo and Saltillo Street. Right now, we're just seeing a little bit of an eastbound delay approaching that crash. It is a minor one. We also have one right on the ramp from eastbound I-40 to northbound I-25. Watch for a little bit of a delay there, but hopefully we'll get that one cleared out soon. I'm Candy Cruz with KKOB Traffic every 10 minutes on the 7s. 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
9: For Monday, we continue our sunny and warm trend as high pressure remains dominant. 77 Albuquerque, 70 Santa Fe. Tonight, mostly clear and cool again, down to 54 in Albuquerque, 48 in Santa Fe. Tuesday, plan for more of the same. There may be a few more passing clouds, but rain opportunities remain low. 79 Albuquerque, 74 Santa Fe. I'm meteorologist Olga Breeze for KOAT 7.
1: Here in Albuquerque right now, we do have a temperature this morning with clear skies, beautiful sunshine. Temperature is 53 degrees. It's 52 in Rio Rancho, and 48 is the temperature right now up in Santa Fe. We'll get you the opening numbers on Wall Street coming up next here on 96.3 News Radio KKOB.
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1: Opening bell on Wall Street. Now, the stock market was up on Friday afternoon to end the week. The Dow was up 251 points. S&P was up 60 points. And NASDAQ was up 300 and 20 points. We're flat and mixed as we get started this morning. Now, the Dow's down nearly 300 points. S&P is up 10, and NASDAQ right now up 155 points. Bob Clark along with Dale Cornelius, Zoltan in the newsroom, Candy Cruise Traffic, 96.3 News Radio KKOB. Guys, I want to thank the listener who sent us via text message a picture that they took this morning out of Balloon Fiesta Park of the 96.3 News Radio KKOB balloon. Flying this morning.
29: Oh, awesome.
1: So safe travels for our pilot, and then also the chase crew, which includes one of my favorite people of all time, Chris McMillan.
29: Oh, she's great.
1: Isn't she, though?
29: Just wonderful. I had such a great time when I flew in that balloon.
1: I was trying to remember, was it last year or the year before
29: year
1: that you
29: before,
1: flew? Year before,
29: I believe.
1: But that was the first time you had ever taken a ride in the hot air balloon,
29: yes.
1: Right?
29: 100%. Absolutely.
1: Yeah. Fear of heights, but you said you had no issues with it whatsoever.
29: I didn't. I was quite surprised.
1: No, it's a very...
29: pleasantly surprised.
1: It's a very floating-like feeling.
29: Yeah.
1: Very quiet, too, when you're up there.
29: Magical, almost.
1: It is. I have not... I've taken a hot air balloon ride. Now, it's been a long time, but I've been on a hot air balloon ride. The only time, though, I've ever been on the News Radio KKOB balloon was actually last November at the Turkey Drop over at Windrock. And we were tethered.
29: I feel like it's less fun and more scary if you're tethered over pavement than if you're just like, you know, floating around the city.
1: Well, when you put it that way.
29: It's a rougher fall, buddy.
1: They may have to find somebody else for the turkey drop coming up next month.
29: Oh,
13: there's a balloon right outside our window right now.
1: Is there?
13: Yeah.
29: I can see them on the traffic cams.
1: There's multiple. Cool. Well, yeah. I can only see multiple one. Hot air balloons
29: I
1: down
29: love
1: here.
29: It.
13: From here, I can see one. But
29: there's a new one that's a dinosaur
4: two,
29: I saw.
4: Two, three, four, five, six, dinosaur seven.
29: Dinosaur ones are so cute.
1: I see at least seven.
13: Wow. Love okay.
1: Well, you know, one. It doesn't surprise me that they're ending up down here because one of the Dawn Patrol balloons earlier this morning was over downtown.
13: Okay.
1: So obviously that's an indication go. That the wind is allowing some of the balloons to drift down this way. But
13: they
1: a spectacular
13: they didn't go to
1: sight.
13: Far northeast yes this weekend.
1: I really didn't see any balloons over on my side of town up in Ventana Ranch either. Because depending on again how the breezes are going, we have multiple balloons landing right there at the park. But that was not the case this weekend. But thanks for sending us the picture of the KKOB on this spectacular Monday morning. Let's get an update on traffic. Here's Candy Cruz.
5: 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MyLowe's money expires 30 days after issuance, subject to change.
29: Well, we're back to just one accident, the crash right on the ramp from eastbound I-40 to northbound I-25 that is causing some slight congestion, but no major backups or delays there. That other crash has now been cleared. I'm Candy Cruz with KKOB Traffic every 10 minutes on the 7s.
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10: For Monday, we continue our sunny and warm trend as high pressure remains dominant. 77 Albuquerque, 70 Santa Fe. Tonight, mostly clear and cool again, down to 54 in Albuquerque, 48 in Santa Fe. Tuesday, plan for more of the same. There may be a few more passing clouds, but rain opportunities remain low. 79 Albuquerque, 74 Santa Fe. I'm meteorologist Olga Breeze for KOAT7.
1: A beautiful morning here in Albuquerque. Balloons throughout the city. Temperature right now is 54 degrees. It's 53 in Rio Rancho and 48 right now up in Santa Fe. We will have a brand new sweet deal for you coming up on the show tomorrow, so stay tuned for details on that. Although, here's a hint for you. Tomorrow's Tuesday. You know what that means. Taco Tuesday! But some previous sweet deals that are still available, including for UNM women's basketball, 50% off season tickets for the upcoming season, Pizza 9, Skate-O-Mania, and Funland. In our news headlines for you this morning at 7:51, authorities say early indications are the terrorist co-pilot who tried to hijack and crash a plane bound for Israel last week was apparently acting as a lone wolf. U.S. removes all bombers from the British airbase that was targeted by a terror attack last week. G7 nations to release 100 million barrels of diesel fuel and oil from reserves in an effort to reduce prices. President Trump expected to name the Director of National Intelligence, Jay Clayton, as the new AI czar. Head of Tennessee's prison system resigns after the botched lethal injection last week of a woman who had been on death row for 31 years. New Mexico and California sue the Trump administration to try to block recent rollbacks of the Biden-era fuel efficiency standards for new vehicles. New Mexico State Police investigating fatal officer-involved shooting this weekend in Albuquerque's war zone. That happened Saturday afternoon. California man is sentenced to 5 years in prison for indecent exposure and voyeurism at the dressing rooms of two Albuquerque malls and a Target store. A 41-year-old Albuquerque mother has been charged under Benny's Law after her 14-year-old son accidentally shot a teenage friend of his. Albuquerque Mayor Tim Keller signs the ordinance banning crypto ATMs in the city. In sports, Major League Baseball playoffs, NLDS last night in L.A., Braves beat the Dodgers 3-2 to even that series 1-1. Brewers walk off the Padres 4-3 with two runs in the bottom of the ninth, and Milwaukee now leads that series 2-0. And the series now shifts to San Diego. NFL Sunday Night Football in Charlotte last night. The Panthers beat the Lions 32-26. And UNM football Saturday afternoon at University Stadium. The Lobos improved to 4-1 with a 61-7 win over the UTEP Miners. Next game for the Lobos will be October 17th, a late night at Hawaii. It's 7:53. Those are your headlines right now on 96.3.
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0: Hello, I'm John Craig, owner of Craig Independent Tire in Belen, New Mexico. 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
1: A balloon fiesta this morning. There are no evening events out of Balloon Fiesta Park tonight. However, the second annual Globito Glow in the Village of Los Ranchos, that is happening tonight. We'll get a preview with the mayor of the Village of Los Ranchos, Lawrence Royale. He's scheduled to join us coming up over the phone at the news at 8 o'clock. Right now at 7:57, here's Candy Cruz with an update on Monday Morning Rush Hour.
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29: Well, you just have that one accident right on the ramp from eastbound I-40 to northbound I-25, still causing a little bit of extra congestion, but no major backups or delays. I'm Candy Cruz with KKOB Traffic every 10 minutes on the 7s.
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1: Another beautiful day. We're expecting clear skies and sunshine all day long with a high temperature in the mid-70s. Right now here in Albuquerque, it is 54 degrees. And as we go to the news, we'll take the seventh caller right now at 505-243-3333. You'll win two tickets for Music Fiesta coming up this Saturday out at Balloon Fiesta Park. 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At seventh caller, you'll win a pair, right?
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0: Hello, I'm John Craig, owner of Craig Independent Tire in Belen, New Mexico. 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
23: From ABC News, I'm Chuck Sievertson. Some hot issues are to be tackled by the Supreme Court as it opens its new term this morning. ABC's Sherry Preston.
24: At issue, whether local governments have the right to sue oil, gas, and coal manufacturers for the effects of climate change. It's a first-of-its-kind case that could decide whether cities and states have the right to hold energy companies accountable for the expensive impacts of climate change and whether they are owed money to help offset the cost caused by it.
23: Also be decided by the highest court, do Illinois and Connecticut have the right to ban powerful firearms like AR-15s, or is that a violation of the Second Amendment? Also, a case on showing proof of citizenship in order to vote. Records reviewed by ABC News show frat brothers at Cornell, accused of raping a student 2 years ago, tried to do what was described as damage control in the weeks afterward. ABC News obtaining a recording of a phone call between Jane Doe and frat brother Matthew Ingalls. ABC's Aaron Katursky.
25: Jane Doe then asking for his help to identify all of the men, saying she remembered four in the bed and more standing around the room. Ingalls seemed to suggest both of their memories may not be accurate.
27: I have racked my brain for this mystery. You know, it's possible that both of us, like, remember this and it's not true.
25: Jane Doe pushed back, saying, no, because I remember looking up and being like, that is too many people.
23: The co-pilot on the Fly Dubai flight to Israel who attacked the captain intending to crash the plane into Tel Aviv's Ben-Gurion Airport, according to two U.S. senior officials and an Israeli source familiar with the investigation. U.S. Air Force has now moved all its bombers out of a southern England Royal Air Force base that was the apparent target of a possible terrorist plot. President Trump ramping up campaigning for Republicans in narrowing races and those who are behind in usually reliable red states a month before midterm elections, today in Grand Island, Nebraska. 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
4: 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I'm Sultan Chani Salcedo, 96.3 News Radio, KKOB. Right now in Albuquerque, 55 degrees at the Sunport, 54 here in downtown. The high today, 77. Santa Fe, 48 degrees and a high of 69. Beautiful morning this morning. Lots of balloons in the air, and a beautiful, beautiful morning to have the third day of the Balloon Fiesta here in Albuquerque. Well, New Mexico has become the 31st state in the country to be approved with its own meat and poultry inspection program. And as of October 1st, it is operational, offering producers another opportunity for inspection. The process is supposed to confirm that the animals are safe for consumer consumption. The U.S. Department of Agriculture and the New Mexico Livestock Board finalized the plan for a state-run meat and poultry inspection program, allowing local producers to sell meat and poultry products after they've been processed at facilities monitored by state rather than federal authorities. Well, a public records watchdog has sued the New Mexico Livestock Board, alleging that the board violated state public records by illegally redacting investigative reports about former board employees. Here's more from KKOB's Mike Aba.
5: The New Mexico Foundation for Open Government on August 3rd requested records under the State Inspection of Public Records Act regarding a private investigation that was conducted on former Livestock Board employees April Riggs, Ray Baca, and Priscilla Pena over alleged misconduct. That lawsuit does not specify what misconduct the trio are alleged to have committed or what the investigation found. The NMFOG said in a news release, quote, "Instead of following the New Mexico Supreme Court's mandate, the Livestock Board is doubling down on their efforts to keep the investigation secret in violation of the public's right to know." Mike Gaba, News Radio, KKOB.
4: KKOB News Time, 8:04. A group of 12 homes in San Francisco, New Mexico, which is in Socorro County off of Highway 60, remain isolated after the Rio Puerco overflowed late Friday into Saturday morning. Now, a portion of Highway 60 has been reopened, but this one particular section just to the south of Highway 60 is the one that's still severely affected. The Rio Puerco has been flowing since monsoon storms began weeks ago, and the water is coming down from Acoma, Grants, and Cuba and into the Rio, through with the Rio Puerco into this particular area. Residents have to use an ATV through the submerged road or take a 20-minute detour. In other words, that's the only two safer options for residents. Adam Stanky, who is the fire chief for North County Fire District in Socorro County, reports that the road known as Ramon Lopez Road is closed due to the sinkholes, and therefore they don't expect anything to be fixed until the area actually completely dries. Albuquerque has purchased a parking lot for $3.4 million, adding 6 acres of parking space to Balloon Fiesta Park. The lot has been on loan from Presbyterian for the past 20 years. Here's more with Michael Carlisle.
6: In addition, after the recent heavy rains, the launch field is still drying out. Parks and Recreation Director Dave Simon says the city recently completed an underground drainage system that has reduced water pooling on the field. Safety and security still remain top priorities. Officials from the Albuquerque Police Department and Fire and Rescue are addressing theft concerns, including auto theft and car break-ins, which have been issues during past events. APD says the biggest thing is not to keep anything visible for people to see and take anything valuable out of your vehicle. Michael Carlisle, News Radio, KKOB.
4: 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Coming up, more of the morning show with Bob Clark. 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Right now in Taos, it's 44 degrees, Las Vegas 46, and it's 55 here in Albuquerque. At 8:06, again, it's time for the morning show to continue with Bob Clark. I'm Sultan Chani Salcedo, 96.
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1: Well, for a second straight year on this Monday of Balloon Fiesta tonight, the village of Los Ranchos will be taken over by the so-called RC balloons. We'll talk about the event coming up with the mayor of the village of Los Ranchos, Lawrence Royal, in just a moment. But first, let's get an update on traffic and weather together every 10 minutes here on 96.3 News Radio KKOB. What do you have for us right now, Candy Cruz? How's traffic?
29: Well, we got a new accident. It's pretty minor, though. 98th Street and Amoli Mesa. We're seeing some minor southbound delays there, plus that crash cleanup on the ramp from eastbound I-40 to northbound I-25. That's still causing extra congestion and delays. Hopefully, we'll get that cleared up soon. I'm Candy Cruz with KKOB Traffic every 10 minutes on the 7s.
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29: If you see an accident, call the Traffic Tracker Hotline, 505-767-9167. I'm Candy Cruz from the 96.3 News Radio KKOB Traffic Center.
11: For Monday, we continue our sunny and warm trend as high pressure remains dominant. 77 Albuquerque, 70 Santa Fe. Tonight, mostly clear and cool again, down to 54 in Albuquerque, 48 in Santa Fe. Tuesday, plan for more of the same. There may be a few more passing clouds, but rain opportunities remain low. 79 Albuquerque, 74 Santa Fe. I'm meteorologist Olga Breeze for KOAT 7.
1: Here in Albuquerque this morning with beautiful clear skies and balloons flying all over the metro. We've got 54 is the temperature in Albuquerque. It's also 54 in Rio Rancho, and 49 is the temperature this morning in Santa Fe.
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1: Los Ranchos, Bob Clark, along with Dale Cornelius Zoltan in the newsroom. Candy Cruz Traffic, 96.3 News Radio, KKOB. So last year on the Monday evening, because there are no official events out of Balloon Fiesta Park during Balloon Fiesta on Monday night. So last year, the Balloon Fiesta hosted its first ever off-site event in the village of Los Ranchos, featuring remote-controlled or so-called RC balloons. Obviously, things went very, very well last year because the village of Los Ranchos is hosting this event, the second annual Globito Glow in the village. And joining us now to talk more about that is the mayor of the village of Los Ranchos, Lawrence Royal. Mayor, thanks for your time this morning. How are you doing today?
16: Good morning, Bob. I'm well. How are you?
1: I'm fine. Now, as I mentioned, last year this was an official event with the Balloon Fiesta, its first ever off-site event during Fiesta. This year, it's not part of the Balloon Fiesta official events, but you're doing it on your own now this year as well. So obviously that's an indication that things went pretty well last year. So talk about the decision. Do you anticipate this perhaps potentially becoming an annual event?
16: Well, that certainly is the goal, Bob, and you're right. Last year, the Balloon Fiesta and the village teamed up to bring the Globitos event to the village, and it was a great success. Lots of folks showed up, a very nice event for families, and especially for young children, that these balloons are a lot smaller, as you know, and the kids are given an opportunity to come up and see the balloons. Or the Globitos, as we call them, along 4th Street. And it was a great event for our vendors and our businesses in the community as well, but just for the community in general. So, to your point, yeah, we want to make this a annual event for the village that really celebrates the fiesta, but in a different scale, if you will, and also gives us an opportunity to show the community what the village is all about and all the businesses that we have along 4th Street and make it a good family event for a night that, as you said earlier, that there's nothing really officially happening at the fiesta. So this gives folks from out of town even an opportunity to come and see what smaller scale balloons look like and what they do.
1: You know, and Mayor, obviously you're right. I mean, compared to traditional hot air balloons. The RC balloons are smaller, but they're still probably bigger than most people realize until they see them up close. They're about 20 feet tall.
16: No, that's exactly right. And I think that's one of the things that was kind of an eye-opening experience for those folks that showed up last year. And folks that have gone to the fiesta years ago when I was at the city, if you'll recall, we used to have some Globito events in the middle of the day or late in the evening before the bigger balloons went up. And it is fun to come and see the size of the balloon of the RC balloons, and then also get a chance to chit chat with the owners, and it's a really good interactive event for children for sure.
1: And Mayor, what opportunities does an event like this provide for the village of Los Ranchos? I mean, you're just literally up on North 4th Street, but sometimes people, when you drive through that area, it feels like you're a world away from downtown Albuquerque. So talk a little bit about an event like this and the opportunities it provides for all of the merchants and the village of Los Ranchos.
16: Well, look, you know, you're absolutely right. It's a very different environment. The community is a bit of a more of an agricultural community that really prides itself in its, I think, what I would say, it's non-metro sort of mystique to it. But what it does, obviously, it really helps our businesses along 4th Street. We have a lot of places to eat, places to shop for antiques and all kinds of other businesses that have really migrated either from Albuquerque or that are homegrown businesses here in Albuquerque or in Los Ranchos, excuse me. And it gives us an opportunity to showcase those places. And also it gives the community as a whole. We are part of the metro area, but it gives the community in and around Los Ranchos, the North Valley, an event that is more about the North Valley rural nature of Bernalillo County. So, we're excited. We have over 60 vendors that will be there tonight. We have over 65, I believe, close to 65 of the RC balloons along 4th Street. And as you know, in passing on 4th Street from 4th and Osuna north, we have redeveloped that whole corridor, yeah. And it'll give people an opportunity to really see what a very pedestrian corridor it is and all the beautification.
1: And obviously for an event like this, there will be a large section of 4th Street that is closed off to traffic to provide even more room for pedestrians, but you will have shuttles and drop-off and pick-up areas as well for people.
16: That's right. We'll have four pick-up areas. One will be, or three, excuse me. One will be there at the trailhead of Chamisal, which is the corner of 4th and Osuna. And then another one at Harnett Park off of Rio Grande Boulevard. It has a very big parking lot, and we'll have shuttles from there. And then one off of the 4th and Ranchitos in that mall that's there on the northwest corner of that intersection. So it'll be an opportunity for folks if they drive in and can't get very close, use the parking shuttles. The parking rides, it'll give you a nice way to get into the event and not have to worry about looking for parking all over the area.
1: And Mayor, I know last year the event was sort of one of the kickoff events to celebrate the centennial celebration here in 2026 of the Route 66, which, of course, maybe some people didn't realize until this celebration that actually North 4th Street through Los Ranchos was an original part of Route 66.
16: No, that's exactly right, Bob. And, part of the original Mother Road, as they say, it was a very, very important connection from the northern part of New Mexico into the urban area of Albuquerque back in the day. As a matter of fact, as a child, I recall, and this is, I'm dating myself a bit, but my uncles and aunts would talk about how they would come, on 4th Street and that 4th Street was really as far as they went because they had all the ability to buy food and grocery and other things and supplies, et cetera. So you're right. It was part of the original corridor. And so we'll continue that theme with our event tonight as Balloon Fiesta has done since we are in the celebration of that centennial. So we're excited.
1: The hours tonight will be from 5 a.m. to 10 p.m. there in Los Ranchos on North 4th Street. Is there a website that people can go to get a better idea of the map and the shuttle pickups and drop-off spots?
16: You know what? It goes from 5 p.m. to 10, as you said. I think the best thing they can do is call the village offices, and we can certainly provide that. I think that they have a map on the village website as well. And so if they go to the village website, they can get that information.
1: Yeah, sure. Just Google Village of Los Ranchos official website. Mayor, thanks for your time this morning and enjoy the event tonight.
16: Thanks, Bobby. You take care of yourself. Thank you very much.
1: You bet. Let's get an update on traffic and weather together every 10 minutes here on News Radio KKOB. Candy Cruz.
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29: All right, now we've got crash cleanup on the route from eastbound I-40 to northbound I-25. Just a little bit of extra congestion there. And that new crash at 98th Street and Amole Mesa, you've got minor southbound delays. I'm Candy Cruz with KKOB Traffic every 10 minutes on the 7s. If you see an accident, call the traffic.

0: Oklo in the village will be held tonight. They'll have 50 of these remote-controlled RC balloons, if you will. They'll have entertainment, local shops, and the restaurants will be open. They'll also have food trucks out there, a beer garden as well. And it'll be from 5 p.m. until 10 p.m. tonight. Now, if you want more information, especially if you'd like to take a look at the map as it pertains to the closures, the boundaries for the closures on 4th Street, and then also the shuttle pickups and drop-off locations as well, you can just go to the Los Ranchos website, which is losranchosnm.gov, losranchosnm.gov. And you can't miss it. Second annual Globito Glow in the Village, that icon right there on the homepage. Bob Clark, along with Dale Cornelius, Zoltan in the newsroom, Candy Cruise Traffic, 96.3 News Radio, KKOB. You know, back in the day, several years ago, Los Ranchos used to be known as Los Ranchos de Albuquerque, but they dropped the de Albuquerque part. So it's just Los Ranchos. Beautiful area.
1: It's more succinct that way.
0: Yeah. Well, and plus it better illustrates the fact that it's a village that is separate from Albuquerque.
1: Right.
0: So it's not a little cousin, if you will, or a little cousin. And you know what's interesting, too? These RC balloons have become so popular, and they continue to get, and more of them are a part of the Balloon Fiesta every year. And they certainly do have RC events out at Balloon Fiesta Park during, during the Balloon Fiesta. Like after the launches in the morning of the hot air balloons, it's not unusual for them to have an RC event out there like at 8 o'clock, 7:30, 8 o'clock, somewhere in that neighborhood. But this is an illustration that, you know, these RC balloons and having their own event, an evening event like this, certainly illustrate. And that, you know, one of the things he mentioned from last year, all the young kids that showed up and were just mesmerized. And that's the whole point of the growing popularity of these RC balloons, is that kids really dig them. And the fact that...
1: Adults, too.
0: Oh, yeah. Sure.
1: They're adorable. Yeah. They're cuter.
0: Absolutely. But they tend to track a little younger. For the owners of the RC balloons, and then, of course, for the kids who are really mesmerized by them. But the whole intention is to get the younger generations more interested in eventually graduating to being hot air balloon pilots and owners as well.
2: You know, Jack and I have some experience with RC.
0: Nice.
2: Got some RC cars. So we looked at the RC balloons. They are not giving those away.
0: No.
3: No. Imagine.
0: I mean, they're not as expensive as a real hot air balloon, but they're more expensive than you might think.
2: Oh, yes.
0: They're taller than you might think, too. They're 20 feet. They're 20 footers. That's two stories for these RC balloons.
1: Oh, wow.
2: They're very impressive.
1: I didn't realize that.
3: I didn't realize they were that big. Oh, wow.
2: Oh, yes.
0: You know, back when I was a kid, when someone said RC, we were talking cola.
1: Yeah.
0: It's 8:22 here on 96.3 News Radio KKOB.
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5: All right, coming up, we do have a special guest who's joining us in studio in the 9 o'clock hour. Marilyn Beck, founder of the New Mexico Child First Network, she'll be on. We'll talk to her about the latest tragic Kara case with the drug-induced death of a little baby at the hands of her parents. And this all happened in the North Valley at the end of August. So, again, more warning signs that basically were ignored. So we'll talk to Marilyn about that, and plus the future of CYFD under the next governor, whomever that may be. And are we hearing enough from the candidates? And what are we hearing when it comes to their plans to reform CYFD? So Marilyn will be on the show with us today coming up at 9 o'clock. Bob Clark, along with Dale Cornelius Zoltan in the newsroom, Candy Cruise Traffic, 96.3 News Radio KKOB. We have received a second picture now from a listener out and about of the KKOB balloon flying this morning. I keep looking out the window because we're getting a lot of balloons. First off, I was over on the north side of the fifth floor during the news at 8 o'clock, looking out the windows up there, and there are balloons everywhere. Oh, all yeah. over the metro.
6: Man.
5: Spectacular. It's almost like yeah. a mass ascension from the weekend. Mm-hmm. That's how many balloons are up. But I keep looking here. We get more and more balloons heading into the downtown area, and I keep looking to see if our KKOB balloon might be one of them.
6: The same thing.
5: Yeah, but our pilot, Scott Anderson, who's been with us now for several years, does a great job, and his wife, Stacy, a part of the crew, and as we mentioned earlier, Chris McMillan.
7: Woo!
5: If I ever owned a hot air balloon, I'd want Chris McMillan on my chase crew.
7: I would agree.
5: No question about that. I don't know if she's any good at it, but she'd just be a lot of fun.
7: I feel like as long as you find it at some point. Balloons are hard to miss.
5: All right, let's get an update on traffic. Here's Candy Cruz.
8: Well, we got two crashes, both minor and both in the clearing stage. One at 98th Street and Amole Mesa with minor southbound delays. Then a crash on the ramp from eastbound I-40 to northbound I-25. That's still causing some extra congestion. I'm Candy Cruz with KKOB Traffic every 10 minutes on the 7s. If you see an accident, call the Traffic Tracker Hotline, 505-767-9167. I'm Candy Cruz from the 96.3 News Radio KKOB Traffic Center.
9: For Monday, we continue our sunny and warm trend as high pressure remains dominant. 77 Albuquerque, 70 Santa Fe. Tonight, mostly clear and cool again, down to 54 in Albuquerque, 48 in Santa Fe. Tuesday, plan for more of the same. There may be a few more passing clouds, but rain opportunities remain low. 79 Albuquerque, 74 Santa Fe. I'm meteorologist Olga Breeze for KOAT7.
5: You're in Albuquerque right now. We do have a temperature of 56 degrees. It's 55 in Rio Rancho, and 51 is the temperature right now up in Santa Fe. Zoltan has the latest news next on 96.
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6: 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I'm Sultan Chani Salcedo, 96.3 News Radio KKOB. Right now in Albuquerque, we have a temperature of 57 degrees at the Sunport. Here in downtown, we have a temperature of 58, actually. The high today is 77. In Santa Fe right now, it's 50 degrees and looking for a high of 69 as we continue to see a beautiful morning here in Albuquerque and lots of balloons in the sky this morning. 26-year-old man was shot during a struggle with state police over the weekend, and he died at the hospital. The man also fired a gun during the struggle following a foot pursuit. That happened around noon on Saturday in the southeast part of town. According to state police, the encounter began when the officer tried to stop two men who had crossed a intersection jaywalking, and he left his patrol car to detain them. One of the men took off, Isaiah Elijah Washington, who's 26-year-old, and after a brief foot pursuit, the two got involved in a physical struggle, and Washington pulled out a handgun, firing at least one round, missing the officer. The officer then discharged his firearm, striking Washington at least once. He later died at the hospital. The officer was not injured and has been placed on administrative leave. The multi-agency task force is investigating now the shooting. That includes Bernalillo County Sheriff's and the Albuquerque Police Department. KKOB News Time, 8:32. A five-week law enforcement operation down in Las Cruces resulted in hundreds of arrests, at least 230, and the seizure of several items, including illegal drugs and numerous firearms. KKOB's Natasha Leyva tells us more about it.
11: According to the U.S. Marshals Service, Operation Triple Beam Prolific concluded last week after bringing together federal, state, and local agencies to focus on violent offenders and fugitives. The operation resulted in 237 arrests, the seizure of 17 firearms, and the recovery of narcotics, including methamphetamine, fentanyl, and cocaine. Officials say the effort highlights ongoing collaborations among law enforcement agencies working to address crime and public safety concerns across southern New Mexico. Natasha Laban, News Radio, KKOB.
6: KKOB News Time, 8:33. Albuquerque's International Sunport continues to be prepared for the rush of travelers expected through the airport over the next several days during the Balloon Fiesta. KKOB's Francina Walker with more.
12: Transportation Security Administration officials have been preparing for this event, knowing that tens of thousands of additional travelers will be leaving Albuquerque following Balloon Fiesta festivities. TSA Federal Security Director for New Mexico, Richard Rusidlo, told KKOB about those preparations.
13: We prepared by bringing in officers from other airports from around the country. We also are adding extra hours to our officers that are already on board here in Albuquerque. So what we're trying to do is maximize lane usage. We have 8 lanes here at ABQ Sunport, and we're going to be efficient because we have CT technology, computed tomography, which allows us to be more efficient because we have 3D x-ray images, and we are able to reduce the number of bag checks.
12: The volume of passengers is expected to be heaviest from Sunday, October 4th through Monday, October 12th, with increases in passengers of up to 50% of normal traffic at the Sunport. TSA is reminding passengers to arrive at least 2 hours before your departure time and be aware of contents in your carry-on luggage to avoid any delays through security. They also recommend TSA pre-check touchless ID as a more efficient identification verification process without the need to show a physical ID. Francina Walker, News Radio, KKOB.
6: 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And the morning show with Bob Clark continues. Right now in Albuquerque, we have a temperature of 55 degrees, 54 here in the downtown area. Up in Taos, it's 45 degrees, and in Los Alamos, it's 53. At 8:35, you're up to date. I'm Sultan Chani Salcedo, 96.3 News Radio, KKOB.
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5: It's 8:35. Bob Clark along with Dale Cornelius, Zoltan in the newsroom, Candy Cruz Traffic, 96.3 News Radio, KKOB. Oh, I do want to congratulate Brianna of Albuquerque. She was the winner about 30 minutes ago of the two tickets for Music Fiesta, which is back this year and will be this Saturday out at Balloon Fiesta Park. And you can get tickets to the Fiesta, and of course, Music Fiesta as well at balloonfiesta.com. But they do require separate tickets, even though this year the schedule of Music Fiesta more aligns with the evening events this Saturday night out at Balloon Fiesta Park. First off, this is a this is an event every year that's sponsored by our friends right down the hall at KRST. And it says the gates will open at 3, and on the schedule it says DJ Tunes by KRST. I'm assuming that's Bobby G probably is going to be out there.
7: I feel like that's a very good
5: And Eddie Haskell, they'll be out there as well. And then at 4 o'clock, Nathaniel Krantz of Albuquerque, he's a local singer. He's going to be performing. Then at 5 o'clock is when they do the skydiving for the to get the evening events at Balloon Fiesta sort of start that process. And then at 5:30, Dasha will be performing on the stage. At 6:30, then the Night Magic Glow will be happening. And then at 7:30, the headliner, Russell Dickerson, he'll take the stage. And then after he's done, then they'll have the drone light show and then the afterglow fireworks.
7: Stadium grade, baby.
5: Oh, well, yes, absolutely. It's a professional fireworks.
7: Even though there's
5: no stadium. No, they're obviously professional.
7: Right.
5: For fireworks. Usually when you use the phrase stadium grade, you're just talking about illegal fireworks that you have in your backyard.
7: I'm just talking about large fireworks.
5: Sure. Yeah, absolutely.
7: Off-level fireworks.
5: But the large professional fireworks that are used are legal in some spots, not legal in others.
7: Nah, legality does not factor into my
5: absolutely.
6: Semantics.
5: We got a nice phone call. DC took it off the air of a longtime listener who lives in Tampa. And he's not in Albuquerque for the Fiesta, but he's listening.
6: Yes.
5: Via stream.
7: Cool. Sup, Tampa?
5: Out there in Tampa.
6: Hey, Tampa.
5: And, of course, they've got the big series with the Yankees, game two tonight there between the Tampa Bay Rays and the New York Yankees. So they're all abuzz with baseball down there. But he was reminiscing a little bit about Fiesta. He was stationed here in Albuquerque, I'm assuming, obviously, at Kirtland Air Force Base.
16: I believe so.
5: But he was here in 1972 at the very first what turned out to be Balloon Fiesta, but it was for KKOB's 50th birthday.
7: No kidding.
5: Celebration 1972 out of Coronado Mall. Yeah, 13 balloons.
7: That's wow. Pretty cool.
5: Yeah, and the right people were there.
7: 13.
5: Sid Cutter and all of them. All, they're sitting there saying, hey, look how many, 10,000 people showed up.
6: Wow.
5: To celebrate KKOB's 50th birthday and to see these balloons.
6: Nice.
5: And everyone there was kind of like, hey, wait a minute. And next thing you know, the 54th Albuquerque International Balloon Fiesta is underway right now. And we were also reminiscing a little bit, Candy Cruz. This was a few years ago. I don't think DC had officially joined the morning show yet as the producer. And Zoltan, you weren't here yet, obviously, either. But there was one year where we tried a little partnership with Rainbow Riders. And for the 7 o'clock traffic, the pilot was... there were some days where we couldn't make the connection, but there were a couple of days where we were able to get the pilots way up in the air, on the air, to kind of give an overview of traffic to go along with Candy's report. And it was actually kind of fun, especially the very first day. Candy recognized the name and the voice immediately.
7: Mostly the name.
5: Mostly the name.
7: Because your five-year-old voice is a little different.
5: Yes, but this was a Rainbow Rider pilot who was on the air that morning turned out to be a little kid when Candy was very young as well. Her first boyhood crush over in the East Mountains.
7: Like five-year-old crush.
5: Yeah.
7: Oh, it was pretty cool.
5: See, it was one of those like 5-year-old crushes where Candy would like smack him around a little bit, just mainly because she liked him.
7: push each other down the arroyo.
16: Yes,
7: you know,
16: exactly.
7: That kind of stuff.
17: Try imagine hasn't changed.
16: That's how she got Nate.
17: That's right.
7: He likes that.
16: All right, let's get an update on traffic. Sans the pilot from Rainbow Riders with
17: cool,
16: Candy Cruz.
17: That's cool.
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7: Well, just one accident. It is crash cleanup, 98th Street and Mole Mesa. Just minor southbound delays there. That should clear up soon. I'm Candy Cruz with KKOB traffic every 10 minutes on the 7s.
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21: For Monday, we continue our sunny and warm trend as high pressure remains dominant. 77 Albuquerque, 70 Santa Fe. Tonight, mostly clear and cool again, down to 54 in Albuquerque, 48 in Santa Fe. Tuesday, plan for more of the same. There may be a few more passing clouds, but rain opportunities remain low. 79 Albuquerque, 74 Santa Fe. I'm meteorologist Olga Breeze for KOAT7.
16: You're in Albuquerque right now. Beautiful morning. The temperature right now in Albuquerque is 57 degrees. It's 56 in Rio Rancho, and 52 is the temperature in Santa Fe. It's 8:41 this morning here on 96.3 News Radio KKOB.
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8: The doghouse, the octopus car wash, the South Valley, those endless New Mexico skies. Breaking Bad didn't make Albuquerque interesting. It just showed everybody what they'd been missing. 96.3 News Radio KKOB.
16: 8:45, Bob Clark along with Dale Cornelius, Zoltan in the newsroom, Candy Cruz traffic, 96.3 News Radio KKOB. Well, not only was the weather absolutely spectacular for the opening weekend of the Albuquerque International Balloon Fiesta once again this morning, and pretty much all week long, we're supposed to have really, really nice weather. It also, of course, on Saturday, turned out to be perfect weather for a Saturday afternoon college football game over at the University of New Mexico as the Lobos and UTEP Miners. That kicked off at 2 o'clock. But, I mean, just clear blue skies, plenty of sunshine.
9: It was beautiful.
16: Temperatures in the low 70s. Were you at the game?
9: Oh, yeah. I don't know if I could call it a game.
16: No, I mean, UNM, absolutely.
9: I was at the stadium.
16: Yeah, UNM.
9: Watching UNM practice.
16: Well, 61-7.
9: Yeah, it was incredible. It was, having lived in El Paso so many years, I just felt so bad for the Miners.
16: Who were you rooting for?
9: Because the Lobos, of course.
16: Well, I was going to say. Because you grew up here.
9: Yeah. No,
16: But you lived in El Paso. Here. Well, you were born here, but you lived many years in El Paso.
9: Yeah, and I would
16: still have a lot of friends down there.
9: Oh, yeah, yeah. And I would root for the Miners. But, I mean, when they're playing, New Mexico, I mean.
16: Sure.
9: And I'm at the stadium. I'm not going to, root for the Miners.
16: Well, there was nothing
9: to root for anyway.
16: No.
9: Lobo defense is just incredible.
16: It really is.
9: I mean, three pick sixes and a fumble recovery for a touchdown. I mean, yes. What more do you want?
16: Now, the heading into the game, the Lobos were the only Division I team to yet turn the ball over through four games. That streak finally came to an end right before halftime of the game Saturday. The Lobo quarterback, and they were on the verge of scoring right then and there, too. They were in the red zone, I believe, but he threw an interception.
9: Yeah.
16: So that's completely unacceptable. but the Lobo defense had four turnovers on their own, including, how many for... How many?
9: Three pick sixes.
16: Three pick sixes.
9: And one fumble recovery.
16: And a fumble recovery. So they still lead the nation in plus minus when it comes to turnover ratio. There were about 28,000 fans at the game. And again, speaking historically, especially for a Saturday afternoon game on the opening Saturday of Balloon Fiesta, I mean, that's a strong crowd.
9: Really?
16: But it's not big enough.
9: I was wondering.
16: It's not big enough for this team. I don't know if Lobos fans are kind of, just waiting to see how this is going to play out, but this is a very special team.
9: Mm-hmm.
16: And I thought for sure they would end up being in the others receiving votes category in this week's AP Top 25, but they didn't get any votes this week. The only team from the Mountain West Conference receiving votes, North Dakota State, and that's the next home game for UNM. And that's going to be on Saturday, 24th. October 24th. That's a game that starts at 8 p.m. That night. But the Lobos are off this week. They have their bye week this weekend, so no game. And then the following Saturday, they're on the road. What can be a trap game of sorts. They play at Hawaii, and that's probably going to be one of those late-night starts here in New Mexico time, maybe around 10 o'clock. Hawaii, though, They're not having a very good season, but, you know, when you look ahead to the following week when the Lobos are hosting North Dakota State, I mean, you got to make sure they don't fall into a trap. I think I'd be more concerned about a trap game if they played this Saturday.
0: Mm-hmm.
16: Yeah. But they have the week off.
9: Yeah, they have a week off.
16: To kind of regroup, get UTEP out of their mind,
9: right,
16: and just focus on going to Hawaii for that game. But let me double check here real quick on what their scoring margin is right now. Let's see, because UNM's 4-1 overall, 3-0 in the Mountain West Conference. They have scored 217 points, which is by far the most in the Mountain West Conference of all of those teams. Well, North Dakota State's next at 168, just to give you an idea how far ahead the Lobos are. And they have only given up. They've scored 217 points, and the Lobos have only given up 53. So they have 217 points scored, only 53 points given up.
9: And that includes having played Oklahoma.
16: Yes, exactly. And that low-scoring game that, if I remember correctly, I won a little money on that one.
9: Yeah.
16: in Las Vegas. Mm-hmm. Lobos covered the spread. They were 21.5-point underdogs at Oklahoma, lost it by 8. Mm-hmm. They were 22.5-point favorites this past week. I think it actually got to 23 before kickoff. And the Lobos, they covered that fairly easily at 61-7.
9: Oh, yeah.
16: For sure. Yeah. But welcome back to the Mountain West Conference there, UTEP.
9: Mm-hmm.
16: Could be a long year for the Miners. Let's get an update on traffic. Here's Candy Cruz.
10: Right now, we don't have any accidents to report, but there is a disabled semi-truck that is blocking traffic. That's on the southbound I-25 frontage road at Comanche. That's going to be in your right lane. I'm Candy Cruz with KKOB Traffic every 10 minutes on the 7s. Need a tree removed or trimmed? 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
21: For Monday, we continue our sunny and warm trend as high pressure remains dominant. 77 Albuquerque, 70 Santa Fe. Tonight, mostly clear and cool again, down to 54 in Albuquerque, 48 in Santa Fe. Tuesday, plan for more of the same. There may be a few more passing clouds, but rain opportunities remain low. 79 Albuquerque, 74 Santa Fe. I'm meteorologist Olga Breeze for KOAT 7.
16: Here in Albuquerque right now, we do have a temperature on this beautiful Monday morning of 58 degrees. It's 57 in Rio Rancho and 53 right now is the temperature up in Santa Fe. And so far, the season is playing out for UNM just like Bruce Feldman of the Atlantic thought it might. Because we talked about this in the very beginning of the season as he put together his predictions for the 12-team college football playoff field this year. He and the Lobos as the 12th seed and playing at Ohio State in the first round, the number 5 seed. That was his projection anyway. And one of the things that he was talking about was, first off, he's a huge Jason Eck fan. But secondly, thought that the schedule really played out favorably for the Lobos to be the top-rated group of 6 team to make the college football field because they were going to be favored in every game except for at Oklahoma. It was a close, respectable loss for the Lobos at Oklahoma City, or at Oklahoma in Norman. And then his thought was they would run the table after that and go 11-1, or certainly had the chance to do so. Because their two toughest Mountain West Conference games, North Dakota State and UNLV, are both at home this year. So that's what his thinking was. So far, that's kind of the way you see it potentially playing out.
9: Oh, yeah.
16: For the Lobos this year. But they can't slip up at a place like Hawaii coming up in 2 weeks, which can be a trap game for a lot of teams.
0: Oh, very easily.
9: Plus, especially with the trip. I mean, just a long flight.
16: Yeah. To get there. It's not like they're flying to Australia, though, to play. Like the 40. What do you mean? It's not even close.
9: No, I know.
16: It's a 5-hour flight from LA. Come on now.
9: I'm just kidding.
16: 8:53.
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26: 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Sorry about that. We'll still be here when you turn around. 96.3 News Radio, KKOB.
16: All right, we have a special guest who's joining us in studio. She's here now, but we'll start talking to her after the news at 9 o'clock. Marilyn Beck, who is the founder, executive director of the New Mexico Child First Network. We're going to talk about, you know, because early voting, absentee and some limited in-person early voting actually starts tomorrow around New Mexico for the November general election. So are we hearing enough from the candidates for governor in terms of their ideas to reform CYFD and what happens in the meantime? And then plus also the latest Kara case, the tragic death of a young baby up in the North Valley in late August. Again, another case where there were clear warning signs that were ignored. So we'll talk about that with Marilyn coming up next. But first, let's get a final check of traffic at 8:57. Here's Candy Cruz.
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10: We don't have any crashes right now, but there is a disabled semi-truck blocking traffic. That's going to be on the southbound I-25 frontage road at Comanche. That's blocking off your right lane. I'm Candy Cruz with KKOB Traffic every 10 minutes on the 7s. If you see an accident, call the Traffic Tracker Hotline, 505-767-9167. I'm Candy Cruz from the 96.3 News Radio KKOB Traffic Center.
21: For Monday, we continue our sunny and warm trend as high pressure remains dominant. 77 Albuquerque, 70 Santa Fe. Tonight, mostly clear and cool again, down to 54 in Albuquerque, 48 in Santa Fe. Tuesday, plan for more of the same. There may be a few more passing clouds, but rain opportunities remain low. 79 Albuquerque, 74 Santa Fe. I'm meteorologist Olga Breeze for KOAT 7.
16: Here in Albuquerque with sunny skies, we have a temperature right now of 58 degrees. It's 57 in Rio Rancho. Elsewhere around the state this morning, 58 is the temperature up in Farmington. It's 58 down in Socorro. 53 in Grants. It's 54 over in the East Mountains in Edgewood. And right now in Santa Fe, the temperature in the capital is 53. Marilyn Beck, founder of the New Mexico Child First Network, our guest after the news.
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17: From ABC News, I'm Chuck Sievertson. The co-pilot who attacked the captain on the Fly Dubai flight to Israel intended to crash that plane into Tel Aviv's Ben-Gurion Airport, according to two senior U.S. officials and an Israeli source familiar with the investigation. ABC's Tom Sufi Burridge.
18: Senior intelligence officials say he was previously suspended from flying after being identified as a security risk. Sources familiar with the investigation say Al-Hamami was a co-pilot trainee for Oman Air in 2024 when he was found in possession of extremist materials.
17: The big controversial issues to be decided by the Supreme Court as it opens its new term this morning include is whether local governments have the right to sue oil, gas, and coal manufacturers for the effects of climate change and to demand money to offset the cost of damage. And
19: do Illinois and Connecticut have the right to ban powerful firearms like AR-15s, or is that a violation of the Second Amendment? Is Arizona allowed to require people to show proof of citizenship when registering to vote?
17: ABC Sherry Preston. Records reviewed by ABC News show frat brothers at Cornell accused of raping a student 2 years ago tried to do what was described as damage control in the weeks afterward. ABC News obtaining a recording of a phone call between Jane Doe and frat brother Matthew Ingalls. ABC's Aaron Katursky.
20: She asked him how they ended up in a threesome with one of his frat brothers.
22: So you come in, say hi, we start dancing for like maybe 3 to 5 minutes, and then I pop the question. You say yes, then I remember like we didn't know who else to bring, so I go up to who was on the dance floor too, and I pop the question, and he's like, yeah, and then we go upstairs.
20: Jane Doe then asking for his help to identify all of the men.
17: The U.S. Air Force has now moved all its bombers out of a southern England Air Force base because of a possible Iranian terrorist plot. 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
9: 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Right now in Albuquerque, we have a temperature of 58 degrees here in downtown. The high today expected of 77. Up in Santa Fe right now, it's 55 and looking for a high of 69. And new this morning from Santa Fe, an 11-year-old boy and a 13-year-old boy are in critical condition this morning at UNMH following an ATV crash that happened Sunday evening in Santa Fe. The 11-year-old is suspected of having a traumatic brain injury, and the 13-year-old is suspected of having a life-threatening head injury. The incident happened around 5 o'clock, Santa Fe PD responding to the Tierra Hermosa court area in an open field. Crash investigators and crime scene units were summoned to the area, and the preliminary investigation found that the two ATVs were involved in a head-on collision. None of the riders appeared to be wearing a helmet or safety equipment. The investigation remains active. Some interesting results in the latest poll in the governor's race that was done by KOB TV Channel 4 and Survey USA. The poll showing that Democrat Deb Haaland leading Republican Greg Hull by 6 points, 6%, 47% in favor of Haaland and 41% in favor of Hull. 12% of the voters are still undecided. The poll of 567 likely voters regarding a head-to-head matchup was conducted between September 25th and September 30th. Among women, Haaland leads Hull 54% to 33%. Among men, Hull leads by 8 points, 48% to 40%. The mother of a 14-year-old boy who accidentally shot his friend in the shoulder has been arrested and charged under Benny's Law. The shooting happened on August 22nd inside the bathroom of a home in the 2800 block of Manzano Street Northeast. Lee Cleveland was charged with negligently making a firearm accessible to a minor. She turned herself in to police on Friday. On the day of the shooting, several boys were inside a bathroom, and one of them was handling a handgun. The boy was pointing the gun, according to APD, and pulling the trigger while the magazine and ammunition were not in the gun. When the boy inserted the magazine and manipulated the slide, the firearm discharged, striking the 14-year-old victim in the shoulder. He was taken to the hospital with non-life-threatening injuries. He's now at the juvenile detention center, and his mom was arrested over the weekend. The investigation continues. Residents in and around Los Padillas are invited to attend an upcoming community meeting to learn more about projects taking shape in Los Padillas neighborhood. The event is hosted by County Commission Vice Chairman Frank Baca, Bernalillo Parks Recreation and Open Space, tomorrow, Tuesday, from 5:30 to 7 o'clock at the Los Padillas Elementary School. The doors will open at 5. A key focus of the meeting will be the county's open space program and the process and criteria for a potential acquisition of future agricultural open spaces. The county will also provide updates on the construction of site improvements at Los Padillas Community Center and Isleta Boulevard roadway project. And also the public is invited to ask questions as well. Stand by for another news update in 30 minutes. For News 24/7, download the News Radio KKOB app from your Apple or Google store. The Morning Show with Bob Clark continues. Right now, up in Taos, it's 48 degrees. Here in Albuquerque, 58 degrees. In Santa Fe, it's 50 degrees. At 9:06, you're up to date. I'm Sultan Chani Salcedo, 96.3 News Radio KKOB. Here's weather. More weather from our friends at KOAT.
0: For Monday, we continue our sunny and warm trend as high pressure remains dominant. 77 Albuquerque, 70 Santa Fe. Tonight, mostly clear and cool again, down to 54 in Albuquerque, 48 in Santa Fe. Tuesday, plan for more of the same. There may be a few more passing clouds, but rain opportunities remain low. 79 Albuquerque, 74 Santa Fe. I'm meteorologist Olga Breeze for KOAT.
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16: CYFD, Bob Clark, along with Dale Cornelius, our producer here on 96.3 News Radio, KKOB. We have a special guest who's joining us here in studio, Marilyn Beck, founder of New Mexico Child First Network. We'll talk with her about the latest tragic CARA case here in the Albuquerque area. It happened in the North Valley in late August, August 25th. And once again, clear warning signs were ignored in the effort to reunify this baby with the parents who are now charged.
12: Yes.
16: In that death. So we'll talk about that coming up. Also, the governor's race at the top of the ballot, early voting, some limited in-person early voting starts tomorrow before expanded early voting begins on October 17th, but also absentee ballots. For those of you who've requested one up to this point, county clerks will start mailing those out tomorrow. So voting begins tomorrow in the November general election, and we'll talk about what we're hearing and what we're not hearing from the two candidates for governor, Deb Haaland, and also Greg Hall. And Marilyn, it's great to see you this morning. How are you doing today?
12: It's nice. It's home. It's Balloon Fiesta week. I say it's the best week in Albuquerque all year. It is great to be here.
16: If you have any questions or comments on any of the issues we're going to be discussing, you can send me a text message at 505-243-3333. And actually, you were out of town this weekend for opening weekend of Balloon Fiesta. You were in Arkansas for another conference, and we'll talk about what you learned and what you heard at that conference regarding the great work that you do on behalf of our children here in New Mexico. But being out of town, you missed what you describe as just a spectacular start to Balloon Fiesta right in your own backyard.
12: We live in front of a park, and my husband said he spent all Saturday morning. He's lived in that house for 22 years or 20 years, and he's probably listening right now. And he single-handedly thinks over 20, 25 balloons landed in our front park. Actually, KOET has balloons land. Like, so some of the viewers, they were landing in our front park. The Brain landed, the UFO landed, the Brits. He said the Brits are landing, the Brits are invading. And I was in Arkansas learning policy, talking Medicaid, talking SNAP, talking
16: important
12: safety.
16: Important work, but.
12: And getting text messages that Balloon Fiesta came home. And it reminds me, it's interesting just to say this, it's called the Human Flourishing Academy. I think there were multiple different academies. It's all policy-based. I spent Saturday afternoon at the Arkansas Supreme Court headquarters just learning policy. And the whole point was, do you want a job? Like, where can we, we're creating a pipeline of policy-educated individuals who are fact-based, data-driven, who have background in policy to go and help create policy. And I don't want to live anywhere in this entire world other than my home. Mm-hmm. And it was interesting because I met people who worked in the Arkansas administration, who had worked in the Biden administration, who'd worked in D.C., who'd worked in California, who'd worked in the Trump administration, and they all move because their job is policy. That's not my job. My job is New Mexico. My heart is New Mexico. And I have no interest in ever, not even living anywhere different. Andrew and I have a great garden, right? So that house that he's lived in for 20 years, where 28 balloons landed, I think he might be sitting outside of our yard right now, listening on. So hi, honey. Listening in a
16: but
12: chair.
16: But in all of those years,
12: he's never had it.
16: Most balloons that have ever landed right there.
12: Ever. Nice. And I, of course, was not there.
16: Yeah. Well, it's great though that he actually goes out to the park and helps with the.
12: He's
16: not just on one chase crew. No, he's like on 28 as of Saturday.
12: He's on the Grisham Park chase crew.
16: Yes, absolutely. All right. Well, so before we get into the governor's race here and then that tragic case from the North Valley in late August, tell us a little bit about this conference in Arkansas and the information you're bringing back home with you.
12: So one of the things, and I've really thought this case in particular, but I have worked in this field every single day for child welfare, for foster care for 8 years. And 8 years ago, I started saying, why is reunification first? Why are our numbers so high? Why are outcomes so bad? And it's been almost interesting because it's been the entire administration of Michelle Lujan Grisham. And 8 years later, we've passed the ombudsman. We've reformed CARA, which we passed CARA. Babies died. For 7.5 years, I autopsied dead baby autopsies. My mental health has really struggled. Really, really struggled. For 4.5 years, I sent an email every single time a child died. I was at a breaking point. And so I've changed approaches. you know, our kids are not okay, but solutions exist. I've spent 3 years bringing those solutions to light, including the positive reform CARAs that is now on the books. But is it being implemented? Time shall tell. We've revised confidentiality. We've passed the ombudsman. We've done free parks. Like, we've done incredible things. Even being in Arkansas this weekend, people were floored at how much positivity we've done. But this 8-month-old case, if you look at it, we also had a 25-day-old, it was right around the same time, a 25-day-old baby with 3 substantiated allegations against them died the Sunday of Labor Day.
16: Gotcha.
12: And
16: I remember
12: so,
16: that case.
12: But this case, and we can talk about it, I have spent 2026, I've spent 8 years saying, what does it take to keep a child safe? Like, what should it take? Why isn't this working? What is not working? And this year has been really, I mean, CYFD is going to revert funds. They didn't use a single penny of the opioid funding. And so, and there are simple things like reimbursing foster parents that should not be difficult. You cannot recruit quality middle-class foster parents to recruit if you don't know the child's name in your care. Last month, they sent incorrect reimbursements to, we don't know how many foster and adoptive parents. They opened their reimbursement check for the stipend with incorrect names, date of birth, and social security numbers of children who were not theirs in their home. Like, a data leak like that, if we can reform the system as much as humanly possible and have tried, but then the facts of this 8-month-old case, it should not be this hard to keep a child safe. I have avoided going upstream because a lot of foster care child welfare advocates fight upstream to prevention. New Mexico has the first prevention level cabinet in the entire country. We have ECECD. We have free home visiting. We have free child care. We have free pre-K. If you were to look at a child abuse prevention or well-being agenda, a policy agenda, we are the number one state in the country. And yet our outcomes are not matching that. We just received for the Annie Casey 2026, our child fatality and abuse deaths rate have risen. So we're investing in free pre-K, free child care, right? We have the quote unquote agenda that should be improving outcomes, and our outcomes are worsening. We're fighting an opioid crisis. We have a high poverty in our humans. But we have a $1 billion surplus. We have a 70. Like, I mean, I can do this all day. And so somewhere the rubber is not meeting the road. In July, I didn't know this, but again, safety net. I've really avoided bigger conversations because I just want to know, what does it take to keep a child safe? How many calls to CPS should be intervening? What does that intervention look like? Last night, leaving Arkansas, I was chatting with someone who is bringing, it's called Here.Now Health. And so any child on Medicaid can get free therapy if you're in foster care. They've had 2 referrals in the past month. 2 out of New Mexico. She said, Marilyn, we're in 6 other states. We get 130 on average a day. Why is New Mexico so bad? And I said, it was on the plane. I was texting her. And she said, we are giving free therapy to trauma-informed child welfare. We're like, states can't get us fast enough. And we had 2 referrals in the entire state of New Mexico. And I'm like, it's a culture thing. It's a workforce thing. We have one of the laws that really is worth looking at is the 14 plus consent. But I think every child in care, I mean, again, I don't want to paint broad strokes with broad brushes. If you come into foster care, something traumatic has happened, we should be getting you interventions. We should be getting you therapy. We should be wrapping you around. For whatever reason, our state is the only state not doing that. So this weekend was like a policy 101. What is Medicaid? What is SNAP? New Mexico has the highest SNAP error rates, 16%. I don't know how else to say this on the radio. Like, you and I could just have policy hour. Like, here are the things that LFC is trying to tell our legislators. But the federal government is going to start charging October 1, so I guess 3 days ago, for any error rate over 5%. And then they have flexed that 5 to 10, 10 to 15. We are above 15. Mm-hmm. We will be paying 9 times more for that SNAP error rate. TANF, so able-bodied, like all these things. And it's interesting because Deb Holland says on one of her commercials, or she's attacking, I don't know what it was. Greg Hall said something about, like, we want to help get people to work. And Deb Holland says that's not a New Mexican value. I was with people on both sides of the aisle that are like, but if people are on Medicaid that don't qualify under the federal rules, you will be paying nine times more that person to the feds than you would if you just helped them do that. The LFC agrees. The LFC released, it's called the TANF report, the Get to Work report. If you want to stay up at night, if you want to stay up at night and understand what is wrong with our state, in 2025, we got 55 people, it's called Connect to Work. Guess how much it was costing taxpayers to get that one person a job?
16: I'm afraid to even guess.
12: $160,000.
16: Oh, my God.
12: Guess what? That is a reduction from 2023, where it cost $550,000 per person to get them to work. They're like, just give them the money at that point. Just give them the money. And we're talking $13 an hour jobs when the average New Mexican needs at least $49 to have the cost of living is a $49 an hour job, not a $13. And so I've started to say, like, how do we repair the safety net? Because I can't keep kids in CYFD custody right now. So I started to look up. I started to look about these policy questions. The LFC, the reports that the Legislative Finance Committee have publicly put out there for the past 10 years show all of this data. And I'm concerned that our legislators are just not reading it.
16: Mm-hmm.
12: They have solutions. They have questions. They have. We have 16 counties that do not have a pediatrician. And I

0: we are investing hundreds of millions of dollars. I know we have to take a break soon, but Charles Salee, the head of the LFC, on September 20th, there's an incredible article in the journal. I'll text it to you and you can put it up. Is that Charles Salee is looking at this $1 billion surplus from oil and gas. And he told the editor of the journal, his fear is we're going to blow it. Mm-hmm. We're going to invest $1 billion and not improve one single outcome.
1: All right. We'll have more with Marilyn Beck coming up next, including the latest on this most recent Kara case here on 96.3 News Radio KKOB.
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2: All right, it's 9:25. Bob Clark. We continue now with Marilyn Beck, founder and executive director of the New Mexico Child First Network. So the death of an eight-month-old baby boy, Marilyn, in late August, August 25th, in the North Valley here in Albuquerque. The baby boy's parents, Mark Amijo and Shauna Thitz, are both facing criminal charges in this case.
3: Yes.
2: And this seems to be the similar pattern that we have seen in the last 8 years under Kara. And
3: flags were raised. We sent home a baby. Baby died.
2: Yeah. In the interest of quote unquote reunification with the parents, clear warning signs that this baby was in trouble were ignored again.
3: Well, and so I have the report from the CPS report actually was leaked to media, but then also people will leak things to me, which there are, just in case anyone's listening, there are protections for imminent danger and emergency risk. So if you are worried, see something, say something. Here's the other thing. But when you look at danger factors, let me be very specific. So the National Coalition to Reduce Child Abuse Fatalities came out several years ago with From Reactive to Proactive, 10 years ago, actually. They came out with six different ways to reduce child fatalities. Their number one solution or recommendation is infants and toddlers are at high risk of abuse and neglect fatality compared to other age groups. They require special attention because they can't take care of themselves. Mm-hmm. So a screen in for a risk, CYFD takes kids into care usually for imminent danger. And then there's called the structured decision-making tool. And again, this is my question. What does it take to keep a child safe? And what should it take? And why is common sense not working? I was in Arkansas this weekend. The other thing that happens when I'm going to DC on Wednesday, when I step out of our New Mexico bubble, guys, this is not normal. This is not normal. And I think sometimes that's really hard for me to, I could cry telling you this. What we are facing to protect children in New Mexico, no other state is fighting this. So this child was born positive for amphetamines and methadone. The mom stated that she herself was prescribed methadone and Adderall. So in other states, methadone would be an emergency flag. We do not take that. And so New Mexico has publicly said that our public values are that substance abuse is a disease, not punitive. 14 states in the country say there are levels of if a child is born exposed to cannabis, take the kid into care. New Mexico does not say that. We're not talking about cannabis. We're not talking about one glass of wine. We're talking about methadone and amphetamines and Adderall, a child born. There are questions in this report, like who's monitoring mom's methadone? Who's monitoring it? How's mom? Adderall? Adderall's one of the easiest drugs ever to abuse. So just throwing that out there. If you look at it, so what happened was this call from the hospital was screened out because the child was safe in the hospital. And so they never investigated. So the call came out, this call came in, and it was clearly supervised. So it says what the supervisor is. It says who staffed it. But I can tell you right now, the family mom had, there are different things about that I can see this. It's all in the article and the KOAT article. But there are the flags that I can see just from this report that was screened out is that the child was under two, cannot take care of itself, cannot protect itself. There are immediate needs. This child had medical needs, physical living conditions. There were flags from the family members, the bio family members, the cousins, the grandma, saying this mom cannot take care of herself. She cannot take care of anyone else. There are concerns about financial security. Again, and here's the thing about this, is that CYFD has emergency rental vouchers. We have SNAP. We have TANF. We have all these different things. So if one of the reasons to help bring kids in closer to safety nets is to help them get access to these things, right? And so mom had originally declined plan of care. So refuses access, refuses treatment. Refuses access means can the state come and see your baby? So mom declined services, which is a flag. Unwilling to protect. Mom didn't visit the baby in the hospital. Acts negative ways. I'm showing this to Bob, but highlight.
2: Again, you're just going down this never-ending list of red flags, but yet the state's priority was to unify this this newborn baby with their drug-addicted parents. We'll talk more about that with Marilyn next year.
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7: 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It's now 9:32. Here's the latest news from 96.3 News Radio KKOB. Right now in Albuquerque, 60 degrees here in downtown. The high today, 77. Up in Santa Fe, it's 59. And looking for a high today of 69 degrees. It's been a beautiful morning for the first Monday of the Balloon Fiesta, day three of the Balloon Fiesta here in Albuquerque. 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New elected officials in Sandoval County will receive a salary increase come January. Sandoval County commissioners approved a 12.11% increase last week by a 4-1 vote, District 2 Commissioner Romy Sandoval voting against. Previously, Human Services Director Angela Rodden recommended an increase between 7.11% and 12.11%. Rodden and County Manager Wayne Johnson cited salaries in other counties, inflation, and cost of living increases in recommending the higher figure. Commissioner Tom Swistak made a motion for the 12.11% increase based on the information that the salaries would be set for the next 4 years for the incoming elected officials. The increase will apply to the Sandoval County Commissioners for Districts 1 and 3, as well as the Sheriff, Clerk, Assessor, Treasurer, and Probate Judge. New Mexico has become the 31st state in the country to be approved with its own meat and poultry inspection program. And as of October 1st, it is operational, offering producers another opportunity for inspection. The process is supposed to confirm that the animals are safe for consumer consumption. The U.S. Department of Agriculture and the New Mexico Livestock Board finalized a plan for a state-run meat and poultry inspection program, allowing local producers to sell meat and poultry products after they've been processed at facilities monitored by the state rather than federal authorities. Well, on Friday, a public records watchdog group suing New Mexico Livestock Board, alleging that the board violated state public records law by illegally redacting investigative reports about former board employees. KKOB's Mike Gaba has the details.
8: The New Mexico Foundation for Open Government on August 3rd requested records under the State Inspection of Public Records Act regarding a private investigation that was conducted on former livestock board employees April Riggs, Ray Baca, and Priscilla Pena over alleged misconduct. That lawsuit does not specify what misconduct the trio are alleged to have committed or what the investigation found. The NMFOG said in a news release, quote, instead of following the New Mexico Supreme Court's mandate, the Livestock Board is doubling down on their efforts to keep the investigation secret in violation of the public's right to know. Mike Gaba, News Radio, KKOB.
7: Meanwhile, residents in and around Los Padillas in the South Valley are invited to attend an upcoming community meeting to learn more about projects taking shape in the Los Padillas community. The event is hosted by County Commission Vice Chair Frank Baca, and it'll be tomorrow, Tuesday, October the 6th, from 5:30 to 7 o'clock at Los Padillas Elementary School. The doors open at 5. A key focus of the meeting will be the county's open space program and the process and criteria for a potential acquisition of future agricultural open spaces. The county will provide updates on the construction of site improvements at Los Padillas Community Center and Isleta Boulevard roadway project. The meeting will include opportunities to speak directly with county staff. And now it's time for sports with Jeff and the Sports Animal.
6: I'm Jeff Symbieta with your Sports Animal Short, brought to you by Sandia Resort and Casino. Another huge weekend of sports around here, highlighted by the Lobos 61-7 pounding of UTEP in the Mountain West Conference opener. Toa Fa'avai threw for 249 yards and three touchdowns as the Lobos are 4-1 overall, 1-0 in conference play by this week before going out to Hawaii the following week. NFL yesterday, Cowboys rallied for a win over the Texans, 34-30. That game was in Houston. Broncos were on the road in San Francisco, where they got beat by the 49ers 24-14. So the Broncos fall to 2-2. New Mexico United clinched a berth in the USL Championship playoffs with a 2-1 victory yesterday at home over Colorado Springs. And in the Major League Baseball playoffs, the Braves beat the Dodgers yesterday 3-2 in Los Angeles. They head back to Georgia with that series tied at 1-1. And the Brewers, Jackson Churio, with a walk-off base hit with two outs in the ninth. Brewers beat the Padres 4-3. Milwaukee's up in that series 2-0, headed back to California. Want more? We're talking sports on 95.9 FM and AM 610 The Sports Animal. I'm Jeff Symbieta.
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9: For Monday, we continue our sunny and warm trend as high pressure remains dominant. 77 Albuquerque, 70 Santa Fe. Tonight, mostly clear and cool again, down to 54 in Albuquerque, 48 in Santa Fe. Tuesday, plan for more of the same. There may be a few more passing clouds, but rain opportunities remain low. 79 Albuquerque, 74 Santa Fe. I'm meteorologist Olga Breeze for KOAT7.
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2: Bob Clark, we continue now with Marilyn Beck from the New Mexico Child First Network. And Marilyn, a little bit more on this latest Kara tragedy, the 8-month-old yes. baby boy who died in late August in the North Valley after being sent home with his drug-addicted parents, who are now facing charges in this case. But again, this case, and we've seen it in other previous deaths of babies, you're hearing directly from NICU. In this case, it was a social worker in the NICU, but we've heard from nurses in the past who are it's like this child should not be going home yes. with these parents, and yet they go home anyway.
3: The report that was leaked is a CPS intake report that was called into statewide central intake. It is basically 911, you see child abuse, you have issues. It is a full-on report that has at least 7 separate danger factors that was screened out. And so you can say conditionally safe in the hospital, we staffed this. I don't know who would screen this out. I've talked to a couple former CYFD workers who say, well, the risk, they're communicating there's risk, but not danger. You know, there's this reason. I'm like, who? I have 27 questions about this. We have to approach this as a safety lens. We have to keep children safe. Let me say this very clearly.
2: Well, if you're not even listening to NICU people.
3: And let me just say that. It's also the licensed social worker of UNM Hospital who oversees the NICU, who is the person who called this in. And if you are not flagging that, then what are we doing?
2: Exactly.
3: And here's the thing. I'm not saying take that kid. I'm saying investigate. And here's the other thing. One of the bills that Representative Armstrong carried in 2025.
2: Gail Armstrong?
3: Yes. Yep. She Magdalena. Carried in 2025 was, and it's called, like we called it, or she called it, the Investigations and Support Prenatal Substance Exposure Investigations and Support Unit, and it would be directly funding a specialized team. We called them superheroes at the birthing hospitals. There are 14 birthing hospitals in New Mexico. And here's the other thing, we can talk about piloting this. We can, seven of the most birthing hospitals or seven of the most populous birthing hospitals are right here. We're looking at three of them. So if we funded a superhero team of substance exposed newborns, of registered nurses, of social workers, of pediatric superheroes, call it investigations and support, but we should be wrapping these children and families in love. And CUIFD should have a specialized investigation unit. Here's the other thing. LFC agrees with that. There's an evidence-based, data-driven, it's evidence-based. So the feds would reimburse 3-to-1, which means for every dollar we spend, they'd give us back 75 cents for safe care, home visiting, and also nurse family partnership. So there are models that work at the national level that LFC is like, hey guys, you should do this. Like, let's get registered nurses into homes. As a state, we say substance exposure is not, it's not a concern, so we're sending you home. There could be safety mechanisms. If you remember that 4-month-old who died last year, where we were, the grandma was supposed to check on the baby 3 times a day. That's a flag to me. I don't check on my cat 3 times a day, right? So like, I don't check on plants. And so if you are a 0-year-old newborn who is withdrawing, first of all, if anyone has ever been around a child, if you've been around a newborn, they cry. If you've been around a newborn who's withdrawing, they have sensory issues, they have development issues, they are taking a newborn to a whole different level. If you are actively withdrawing as yourself and trying to maintain and stabilize, you are just asking for problems. Like, you just really are. And so one of the things, again, that the National Association to it's like a commission on how to eliminate child abuse fatality said, is a call to child protection hotline, regardless of the disposition, is the best predictor of a later child abuse fatality. This points to the important decision to screen out. Because screening out calls leaves that children unseen who may be at high risk in a related facility. New Mexico in the past 5 years, we've passed multi-level response. So even the calls that get screened out get services. Now, here's what's interesting about this one. CUIFD came out and said, we did everything right. They were getting visit. Yep. They were getting care and navigation. Care and navigation is not CUIFD, it's DOH. I don't actually know if they're being charged yet. I haven't actually seen it because the police report is, if you might have more information than I do. The police report as of a month, we've had multiple other fatalities since then.
2: Yeah.
3: But so they have to identify. So CUIFD said people were in the home, mom was just hiding drugs. Well, if you actually look at
2: just to clarify, the information I have is the parents have been arrested. I may have inadvertently been charged, but that decision hasn't been made yet.
3: So then if they've been arrested, then that is updated information.
2: All right.
3: One of the things is that New Mexico, I feel like we are at a crossroads. Again, leaving Arkansas. Wildly different state. I think that solutions exist. I think that our kids deserve better outcomes. Mm-hmm. That starts with zero. And I think that we as a community have to start saying that.
2: And of course, that leads us to the next part of our conversation, and that is at the top of the ballot, the race for governor. What could change, what might not change, depending on who wins. We'll talk about that with Marilyn next on News Radio KKOB.
3: Perfect.
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2: It is 9:47. Bob Clark, we continue now with Marilyn Beck, founder of New Mexico Child First Network. And Marilyn, of course, we have a governor's race. And
3: yes.
2: Again, absentee and some early voting actually begins tomorrow here in New Mexico. In terms of the candidates for governor, Deb Haaland and Greg Hall, overall, do you think we're hearing enough? Are we getting some urgency in terms of discussions on how to reform and try to solve the problems at CYFD? Kind of, what's your thought on what we're hearing so far, or maybe not hearing?
3: Thanks for asking. In 2022, in 2018, I was like a brand new baby foster parent. There was no foster parent association. New Mexico Child First Network has just been approved to be the New Mexico foster parent affiliate for the National Foster Parent Association.
2: Oh, congratulations.
3: We have been avoiding that for 8 years because foster parents have been so villainized. And so we made the decision that we were moving forward. And so New Mexico Foster or Child First Network will be the affiliate. We are coming to support. We are coming proudly to do this. I can say that in 2018, I met with Michelle Luan Grisham's campaign team because we thought at that time it cannot get worse. That's so sad. Mm-hmm. And it's gotten beyond
2: worse.
3: Yeah. The pandemic, you could never have seen that happen. But other states, again, I was just in Arkansas. Other states have not had the same response we have. And in 2022, during that campaign election, I know Mark Ronchetti was having, I was personally part of 6 separate town halls with foster families, guardian, grandparents raising grandchildren, et cetera. I know Michelle has some task forces. I have not seen that from either. I have met with Greg Hall, so I appreciate that once. We have now created a coalition of child welfare groups across the state. None of us have met with Deb Holland. None of us. And I don't know where Deb Holland is getting her information from, but it's alarming.
2: Yeah.
3: And so I know she's told people, like, for instance, who are currently in office, I'll talk to you in November. I know that that's not how she's approaching other agencies. Like, she's talking to education groups. So from where I sit, I'm the next administration, the transition is keeping me up at night. And I was quoted in the paper for saying that.
2: Yeah. And we do know that what Deb has suggested is that she initially would appoint certainly a new qualified, quote unquote, leader at CYFD.
3: She has not actually said what that means. No. So that's and also child welfare touches so many things. So it is safety net. It is social. Like, I mean, you have to have child welfare experience, but you also have to have behavioral health experience and also juvenile justice. There are ways to do this. 49 other states are doing it better. What alarms me the most about Deb Holland, and let me say this very clearly, is there's this idea that we should create an out of the governor office commission.
2: That is something that she has made clear she supports, is eventually getting
3: no
2: CYFD
3: other state does this.
2: Under
3: our
2: the
3: national
2: umbrella.
3: Experts yeah. have said do not do
2: and I
3: this.
2: Think the one state that did try it just
3: failed.
2: Abandoned it after a year. They're like, no, this isn't working.
3: Well, but here's what the problem is that what she is proposing would be a constitutional amendment, and you can't just abandon a constitutional amendment. I mean, we're looking at the paid legislator stuff.
2: Yeah,
3: like, you can't do that overnight. And so groups I don't always agree with, and I agree on this, do not pass a commission. And I heard her say, well, it's going to be a policy commission. Under no circumstance. I have national experts. For instance, a friend of mine is the former head of New York City child welfare. And there are national foundations that are offering, trying to help us find this problem, find national experts that could come here. He said, Marilyn, if you pass a commission, not one single national expert is coming to Mexico. Because then instead of having one boss, you have three. You have three, and for instance, say Marilyn is one of the commissioners. Also, right now, as it is opposed, is that it would be the governor appointee, Javier Martinez appointee, and as of yesterday, Mimi Stewart appointee. So you're trying to say take out politics of the commission out of the governor's office by making it entirely political. But like, say I mean, we see this with school boards, with the county commissioners, with any board who has elected or whatever, is that seven people or three people will have different opinions on what needs to happen. Now you have to hire the one person in that job who has to make that vision happen. He doesn't have one boss. He has three bosses. And so if you think that we've had turnover now, we will not get anyone to apply for this position.
2: Yeah.
3: And I'm saying...
2: Who is qualified.
3: No, not even qualified. Yeah. Under what circumstance? And no, I'm gravely concerned about the commission. I am gravely concerned about the governing of this agency. And let me be just very clear. I am getting calls from CYFD workers that are saying, please stop the commission. Because if we thought this was bad, they are terrified. I've used words like terrified and panicked from CYFD workers.
2: All right, we'll come back and wrap things up with Marilyn.
13: I've got a secret.
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2: All right, 1 minute left. Marilyn Beck, founder of the New Mexico Child First Network. And Marilyn, the commitment I always try to make whenever you're on with me is we always like to end on a high note. 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
3: 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We are finalizing details. 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
2: happen.
3: Where's
2: it going to be at?
3: TBD.
2: Oh, gotcha. Okay.
3: That's the one
2: you need to get it confirmed before you start announcing it. Gotcha.
3: Before I do. But if you're interested in helping us do a booth, we are like 11.9 out of 12 there. So email us. And so maybe next time I can come on. I'll let you know if I can do it, then we can help it. But as soon as I get that location confirmed, we're a go. We are just waiting on the approval.
2: Perfect. All right. Tell everybody again the website where they can get more information on that event and everything else you do with the child.
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22: From ABC News, I'm Mike Dubusky. The Supreme Court begins its new term today. ABC's Sherry Preston has more on some of the key questions the court is considering.
23: Do Illinois and Connecticut have the right to ban powerful firearms like AR-15s, or is that a violation of the Second Amendment? Is Arizona allowed to require people to show proof of citizenship when registering to vote? And in one of the biggest cases this term, the Supreme Court will answer the question, can local governments sue energy companies in state court over the effects of climate change and receive money to help with mitigation efforts. Sherry Preston, ABC News.
22: The Pentagon has pulled at least a dozen bombers out of the Fairford Air Base in the UK just a week after that possible terror plot inspired by Iran. We're learning some new details about the motivation behind that fight that broke out between a plane's captain and co-pilot on a Fly Dubai jet. ABC's Tom Sufi Burridge is in Israel.
24: Two sources telling ABC News the alleged attacker on the Fly Dubai flight to Israel intended to crash the plane into Tel Aviv before passengers rushed the cockpit. The suspects, 29-year-old Hamam Al-Khamani, an Omani national, senior intelligence officials say he was previously suspended from flying after being identified as a security risk.
22: ABC News has obtained a recording of a phone call between Jane Doe and Matthew Ingalls, the fraternity brother she went to see the night of an alleged gang rape at Cornell University. ABC's Aaron Katursky.
25: She said, if I wanted to take this somewhere, what y'all did would be classified as gang rape. You already knew when I came in, I was 10 shots deep. Ingalls responded with a different recollection.
26: You did tell me you were sober, by the way. You did. You said you hadn't been anywhere.
25: Jane Doe said she was 100% sure she told him she had been at a bar for a sorority event, and I never lie.
22: And Dennis Hastert has died. He was the longest-serving Republican House Speaker in the late 90s and 2000s. After that, he served time in prison for molesting student athletes. You're listening to ABC News.
27: 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Here's your latest news from 96.3 News Radio KKOB. I'm Natasha Lepa. Several incidences kept emergency crews busy this weekend during the first weekend of Balloon Fiesta. Well, KKOB's Zoltan Johnny Salcedo has the details.
28: On Sunday, two people were rescued after their balloon struck a power line near Barstow and Glendale in northeast Albuquerque. Authorities say neither occupant was hurt. The incident followed another balloon accident Saturday involving a balloon becoming tangled in power lines. Both events required responses from emergency personnel and utility crews. Organizers and city officials continue to monitor conditions as thousands of visitors attend Balloon Fiesta events throughout the week. Sultan Chani Salcedo, News Radio, KKOB.
27: Santa Fe Police traffic officers are investigating an ATV crash that left three young children injured. Francina Walker has the details.
29: The crash happened Sunday evening in a field in the area of Tierra Hermosa Court in Santa Fe. All three juveniles were transported to hospitals for treatment. Two of the injured were taken to UNMH, both with head injuries. A 16-year-old female was being treated for abdominal pain. The preliminary investigation found the two ATVs were involved in a head-on collision. None of the riders appeared to be wearing a helmet or safety equipment. The investigation into the crash remains active, and anyone with information is being asked to contact Traffic Officer Art Maez at Santa Fe PD, 505-988-5685. Francina Walker, News Radio, KKOB.
27: Coming up, a New Mexico livestock board official being sued. Your KKOB news time is 10:04.
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27: Well, on Friday, a public records watchdog sued a New Mexico Livestock Board official, alleging that the board violated state public records law by illegally redacting investigator reports about former board employees. We turn to KKOB's Mike Gaba for this one.
6: The New Mexico Foundation for Open Government on August 3rd requested records under the State Inspection of Public Records Act regarding a private investigation that was conducted on former Livestock Board employees April Riggs, Ray Baca, and Priscilla Pena over alleged misconduct. That lawsuit does not specify what misconduct the trio are alleged to have committed or what the investigation found. The NMFOG said in a news release, quote, "Instead of following the New Mexico Supreme Court's mandate, the Livestock Board is doubling down on their efforts to keep the investigation secret in violation of the public's right to know." Mike Gaba, News Radio, KKOB.
27: Well, a new poll in New Mexico's governor's race shows that Democratic Deb Haaland holding an early lead over Republican Greg Hall. The KOB4 and Survey USA poll found that Haaland with 47% of the support compared to 41% for Hall, while 12% of the voters remain undecided. The survey also found that Haaland led among women and independent voters, while Hall holds an advantage among male voters. The poll was conducted on September 25th through September 30th. I'm Natasha Laban, 96.3 News Radio, KKOB.
1: From Las Vegas to Las Luces, this is 96.3 News Radio, KKOB. Rising from the heart of the swamp, a beacon of truth is casting its light. From sea to shining sea, The Vince Show. Here's Vince Colonnaise.
7: All right, 844-484-3872, 844-4 the USA. That's the way to join us today. From coast to coast, from sea to shining sea. The President of the United States went to Ohio this weekend for an epic rally. It was good. He hit all the big themes, all of the successes that he's had this time as President of the United States, the threat of the communists who are trying to take power in the United States, and how hard all of us have worked just to get to this moment and why we shouldn't squander all of that hard work going into the midterms. It was a great message from the President of the United States. He reminds everybody, you know, they tried to kill me.
9: They've tried to smear us, slander us, persecute us, demoralize us. They've attacked me. They've impeached me. They've arrested me. And they even tried to kill me, I guess. But with you at my side, we have always prevailed, and prevailed by a lot, and got record-setting votes and record-setting victory. We've won every battle. We've defeated every hoax. We've overcome every threat. And now we are on the cusp of beating the communists, socialists, radicalized lunatics, and villains once and for all. We're going to put them down once and for all. Because the United States of America will never be a communist country.
7: Never.
9: We did not come all this way and defeat all of those dangers only to watch our country be taken over?
7: Definitely not. Definitely not. America will never be a communist country. You know, the president's been running these ads. Have you seen them during the football games? They'll appear on TV, and then you'll think to yourself, boy, finally, a good use of my taxpayer dollars. America will never be a communist country, is the advertisement. And this thing's running, and it's ticking the left off. They're furious about it. You see all these legacy media dudes on X and stuff this weekend? I think Jake Tapper was among them. But it was just like,
4: Just think about what this is doing to our country. We'll never get our standards back. Wait, hold on a second. The standard in the United States was America will never be a communist country. That was the standard. The president is reminding you of the standard. I'd say that's a pretty good use of my money. Normal people do not want communism to come to our shores. An ideology responsible for the deaths of over 100 million people in the last century alone. Not interested. Thanks. It's not a part of the American story. Should not be. And yet, increasingly, there are people on the left who are openly declaring.
27: 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I'm Natasha Tlaiba. A new poll in New Mexico's governor's race shows that Democratic Deb Hull.
4: Socialism. Democrat. What Marx thought was the road to communism. Socialism. And so these guys.
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27: 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I'm Natasha Tlaiba.
4: A new
27: poll in New Mexico's governor's.
4: And the left is interpreting all of this as these are campaign ads. That's a campaign ad. That's against the law. You're spending money on a campaign ad from the taxpayers. Well, hold on a second. Is the president of the United States a candidate for any office right now? No. Can he even be candidate for president of the United States again? No. No, he can't. The ad has his picture. The ad has him condemning communism. Tell me how it's political. The only way it's political is if one of our major political parties has so thoroughly embraced communism that they feel like it's an attack against them to condemn it. That's the only way it can be construed as political. And of course, that is kind of true. As a party, the Democrats have openly coddled the communists. They've embraced them. They'll say things like, oh, we're a big tent party. Yeah, a big circus tent. That's what you are. With a lot of clowns. So yes, in a way, it's true. It is a political thing because you made it a political thing. Democrats, by in their embrace of this socialism, this communism, they've made this a political thing. Doesn't have to be, though. So the president has these great ads out condemning that. And I appreciate that. I appreciate that the president is trying to remind people of what Americans believe in. And the key here is he's saying, think about how far you've come. Think about how much work you put in to get us to this point. Think about how much you have rescued. Do you realize the role that you've played? You know, you voted for President Trump multiple times. You put him back in office, too big to rig in 2024, despite all of the people who were interfering in our elections. And each passing day, including today, we find out more about non-citizens voting in America's elections, in particular in 2024, which means that when you voted at the levels you voted at, you made it too big to rig. You sent Donald Trump back to office. And what did you get for your efforts? You got a secure border. You got a shrinking federal government. You got a growing private sector. You have people returning to the workforce. Did you see the numbers the other day that unemployment was up a touch? Unemployment, the unemployment rate went up a touch. You know why unemployment went up? More Americans are getting back into the workforce. That's why. More Americans are saying, okay, I'll look for a job now. Household incomes are at record highs right now. Household income is true. This is just the data. Household incomes are at record highs. Poverty in the United States is at all-time lows, record lows for poverty. Childhood poverty, record lows in the United States of America. You can thank yourself for this. You did this. You played a part. I was going to say a small part, depending on your state, bigger than others. Regardless, you played a part through your votes, through your activism, through your efforts, getting Donald Trump into office. Why would we want to squander any of that? Why? Going into the midterms, we're going to sit home, not participate? Nonsense. We have less than a month to go. We have less than a month. And I plan on spending every moment that you and I have together talking about the victories, the successes, the things that are worth voting for, the efforts that we have to keep moving on, like the Save America Act. I'll have more on that coming up, as the Democrats are now saying they're very concerned about election integrity. It's hilarious. Well, then vote for the Save America Act. Join us. Join us. The water is fine. The Save America Act, baby. We could use it. We need that. And we'll be talking, of course, in this final month, about the threat that the left poses. This is what President Trump did. These are going to be the themes at every one of these campaign stops that the president and the vice president make for the remainder of the election. And these guys are traveling everywhere. J.D. Vance is with his family in Alaska as we speak, traveling as far as you can go in the United States for this mission, for this agenda. And so people need to know the successes, the record economic data, the record with the border, the record with the deportations, the shrinking of the federal government, all of that. And then they have to know the threat that the left poses. What does the left have in store for you? Well, the president detailed it this weekend. He said, look, they're going to reopen your borders. You remember when the borders were open? Tens of millions of people pouring in over the course of a four-year period where the left pretended that Joe Biden had a functioning brain. Remember all of that?
9: Last time, the radical Democrats had power. They gave us the worst inflation in American history, the highest energy prices in American history, the worst trade deficit in American history. They allowed 25 million people to pour across our borders from all over the world, from prisons, from mental institutions, drug dealers. And if they win the midterms, they will do it again. They're going to do it all again. The proud people of Ohio will not let that happen.
4: No, then they shouldn't. They shouldn't let that happen. And to be clear, the president's right. The president's right. You know, it wasn't that long ago that there were some Democrats who would say open borders is terrible for the American worker. Open borders is an absolute dumpster fire for Americans. It's going to make Americans poorer. In fact, among those Democrats is a guy by the name of Bernie Sanders. Old Bernie. Remember Bernie Sanders? Bernie Sanders used to be opposed to amnesty. Bernie Sanders' position was, this is terrible for Americans. Here's what he said. Take a listen. This is back in 2015. Here's Bernie telling the Vox publication that it's a Koch brothers proposal to open up our borders.
5: Something that is in what you said about being a democratic socialist is a more international view. But I think if you take global poverty that seriously, it leads you to conclusions that in the U.S. are considered out of political bounds. Things like sharply raising the level of immigration we permit, even up to a level of open borders, about sharply increasing
10: open borders.
5: Foreign aid.
10: Open
5: no,
10: that's
5: borders.
10: That's a Koch brothers proposal. The
5: really?
10: Idea, of course. I mean, that's a right-wing proposal, which says essentially there is no United States.
5: But it would make a lot of the global poor richer, wouldn't it?
10: And it'd make everybody in America poor. Then you're doing away with the concept of a nation state. And I don't think there's any country in the world which believes in that. If you believe in a nation state or in a country called the United States or UK or Denmark or any other country, you have an obligation, in my view, to do everything we can to help poor people. What right-wing people in this country would love is an open border policy. Bring in all kinds of people who work for $2 or $3 an hour. That would be great for them. I don't believe in that. I think we have to raise wages in this country. I think we have to do everything that we can to create the millions of jobs. You know what youth unemployment in the United States of America today? If you're white, a white kid, high school graduate, 33%, a Hispanic, 36%, African-American, 51%. You think we should open the borders and bring in a lot of low-wage workers?
4: By the way, this was 2015. This was during the Obama era that he's talking about this.
10: What do you think? Maybe we should try to get jobs for those kids. So I think from a moral responsibility, we've got to do work with the rest of the industrialized world to address the problems of international poverty. But you don't do that by making people in this country even poorer.
4: So you don't fix poverty by importing poverty. You don't open the borders to improve anything. He knew that. He knew that in 2015. But how times have changed. How times have changed. Bernie Sanders is now saying, we need amnesty in the United States. We need people to invade the country and get away with it. Here's what now, as of this weekend.
11: And what we have got to do is move this country as soon as possible to comprehensive immigration reform and a path toward citizenship, not...
4: What a con artist. What an absolute con artist. He is, as always, ridiculous. The guy's a cartoon character. But going back in time, you just think about where he was, what was 11 years ago. His position was, you got to have borders or else you don't have a country. And now he's like, I'm going to destroy what's left of your country. Not interested. Not interested at all. We got to keep these guys away from power. More ahead on The Vince Show.
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4: Doctors told Alba pregnancy was impossible. Her husband's diagnosis confirmed it. A child of their own simply wasn't going to happen. Then the impossible happened. Alba was pregnant. We might call it a miracle, but to Alba, it didn't feel like one. That positive pregnancy test felt like a mistake, a cruel twist of science she didn't understand or want. 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
11: Yeah, the president, big rally in Ohio this weekend. People were all energized. It was cool. They were throwing people out, protesters. It was fun. It's always a fun Trump rally. Did you hear him talking about his aspirin consumption? He was trying to comment on the fact that Bayer is building a new manufacturing plant in Ohio, bringing lots of jobs to the state. But of course, he also engaged in the weave. He talked about how he takes aspirin every day, and his doctors want him to take the little one. And he says, no, I'll take the big one. I've been doing it for 35 years. I'm going to keep doing it.
12: And just yesterday, Bayer, I love Bayer aspirin. I take an aspirin a day. I don't know if it works, but psychologically, I need it. It thins the hell out of your blood, I guess. I don't know if it works or not, but I've been doing it for a long time. And here I am making speeches. Bayer. And I like Bayer aspirin, the little yellow. And I take the big one. You know, they want me to go down to the 80. I take the 300.

0: 86. I don't know what the hell it is. It's a monster. They said, sir, you don't need that. I said, do me a favor. I've been doing okay for 35 years. Leave me alone.
1: By the way, that's like old man stubborn. That's like when you just decide for the rest of your life you're going to do something, you don't care. Like, you can't eat ice cream every night. It's not good for you. He's like, I've been doing it for 35 years. I'm just going to keep eating my ice cream. But didn't George Burns, like, smoke until he was 105 or something? And everybody was like, how did you do it? He's like, I smoked every day.
0: I'll switch to the little tiny one. You know, it's tiny. It doesn't look right, you know. I'll switch to that little tiny thing, and then something bad will happen. I'll say, you son of a doctor. Now I keep taking the big one. They say, sure, you don't need that. You don't need it. Thank you, doctor. I appreciate it. Then I order a whole brand new stack of big ones. One of the few things I take is a bear aspirin. Can you believe it? So I say it only because I like them, because they moved into Ohio, announcing they are investing $2.2 billion to open a massive pharmaceutical manufacturing campus right near Columbus, Ohio.
1: Look at that. He sticks the landing on the weave. It was a weave. It went to a detour on a personal anecdote, right back to the point. And good for Ohioans, good for Americans. Very, very cool to hear. It does make you wonder, though. You know how the left obsesses over Trump's hand? Like, sometimes he's got bruising on the back of his hand. You ever see these, Jim? That looks like the president's got a little bit of bruising on his hand. And then I think they try to put makeup on it sometimes to make it a little, like, even out his skin tone. And the White House has described this as the reason for that is because apparently he shakes so many hands that people are trying to prove their manliness by squeezing hard. Like the president of the United States says his hand gets a little bruised up from all of that handshaking. What if it's the aspirin? What if he's taking too much aspirin? His blood's thinning out too much. I don't know. I'm not his doctor. But it is funny how he's telling us about this. So that's transparency. That's like literally the president of the United States is telling you that he's getting into debates with his White House doctors about how much aspirin he's taking. Meanwhile, the last guy, they pretended like they just couldn't answer questions. Remember that? The doctor wouldn't show up for the press conference. You weren't allowed to ask him anything. The White House doctor was like a family friend hand-selected by Jill to misrepresent to the public whether or not Joe Biden had a functioning brain on a routine basis. And then meanwhile, Donald Trump is giving us detailed analysis of his aspirin regimen. Not the same. Not the same at all. Pretty good. Oh, did you see Coach John Gruden firing up the crowd in Ohio? I don't know about you, Jim. I got motivated, man. I got motivated. John Gruden got up there. He growled the way he growls. And he told everybody they need to get to the polls and bring every single person they know with them. Coach Gruden's message. Coming up next.
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1: Super Bowl champion NFL coach John Gruden this weekend with President Trump in Ohio taking the stage. And boy, I got fired up just listening to him. I love a good motivational football coach, don't you? Somebody who is just absolutely enthusiastic about even the small details, makes the boring stuff seem interesting. You know, just like that was an incredible block by that young man. You know, just like really fired up about a guy doing his job. Love that. Love that. I had a football coach like that in high school. He was I played for a couple football teams in high school because we would move around, Marine Corps family. So I had two different high schools. Ended at Lejeune High School in Camp Lejeune, North Carolina. Played football there, defensive end. Had a phenomenal time. We had actually two motivational football coaches in a row. The last guy, Coach Tom Childs, awesome, awesome man. He was a great Southern black man who would call us sapsuckers. Hot damn, sapsucker, he would say. We were always fired up. Coach Childs would be the guy who would happen upon two people fighting in the hallway and then grab them by the collar and throw them apart and tell them to get to class. That's the kind of guy he was. Great guy. And then I had another football coach down in Florida who I remember, he was a motivator too. Down in Valrico, Florida, going to school at Bloomingdale Senior High School down there, and this gentleman would grab the players by the face mask, and then he would take, like, while they're wearing their helmets, and then he would take his own head and smash his head directly into your helmet as like a way to be like, that was a great play. He would just grab your face mask, smash his head against the helmet. I don't know what that does to your brain, but man, it motivated the players. We loved it. It was very cool to see. And that brings me to John Gruden. John Gruden gets up on that stage in Ohio this weekend, and he tells the crowd, not only do they have to vote, they got to get everybody else they know to join them. Listen to this.
17: I just came back for one reason, and I'm from Ohio. My mom and dad are from Cleveland. I was born in Sandusky, and I went to the University of Dayton, and I'm damn proud of it, man.
1: Am I right? Come on.
17: Last thing I'll say is, John Husted is a lot more than my friend. He was a great player. He intercepted 17 passes on the gridiron. He was a great player. And I know why he's a great player. It was because of his work ethic and his commitment and his day-to-day mental toughness. He will never quit ever on you or anybody. Let's hear it for Husted. Right. I'm going to close with this. Before you know it, last thing I'm going to say, before you know it, this election is over. Yes? It's over. But what we got to do is we got to do our part. Early voting starts Tuesday. Can we be there or not? Let's be there. And I know you guys got a lot more friends than I do. Get your friends and get their friends and their friends, and let's get Husted back in action. Let's go.
1: Dude, thank you. Dude, dude. Get me some John Gruden at every freaking rally. That guy will fire up a crowd, man. I love it. I just love it. You know what I also like about him? The thing that he really emphasized, you heard him say it, hard work. Just constantly working towards victory. Constantly. Nothing's going to be handed to you. You have to get it yourself. Earn it. Earn it. And that goes for all of us. You know, the whole too big to rig thing. You have to earn it. You have to get out there. You have to vote. You have to get everybody you know out there with you. You have to tell them how to vote. Heck, just get on social media and tell them where their polling place is. This actually reminded me, actually, Jim, that you would know this well, given all of your years of working with Dan. Dan Bongino's got this 10-10-10 rule, where he's like, his thought process is like, hey, get out there, get it on email, get it on social media, and call 10 of your friends. Get everybody out there to vote. Just every communication platform you have, get them out there so that people will use it, will see it, they'll be reminded, and they'll go vote. That's the same message John Gruden just gave you. John Gruden just gave that message on an Ohio rally stage alongside the President of the United States, John Husted. I like that energy. Don't you like that energy? I don't like all this like pessimistic Eeyore crap. Oh, I don't know if we're going to win. I'm not sure. Thanks for noticing. Shut up. Quit your whining. Bust your tail again. You busted your tail already. The president just laid it out. He goes, guys, think about how hard we worked to get to this moment. Donald Trump was shot through the ear, stood up, said fight, fight, fight, stayed in the fight, wins the 2024 election. And now you just want to scrap all of that? I don't think so. I don't think so. John Gruden doesn't think so. Donald Trump doesn't think so. President Trump, J.D. Vance are on the road right now, busting their tails to make this work. Absolutely busting their tails. And meanwhile, the left, what's the left up to? Well, they're doing a lot of whining, for one, speaking of whining. And they're also conspiracy theorizing. Now, why would the left, which the media keeps telling me is destined for a blue wave right now, Jim. You turn all these media sources, they're like, well, it's going to happen. Democrats are going to win the House. They're going to win the Senate. It's just a matter of what the margin's going to be. I'm like, really? Because last I checked, the left is currently conspiracy theorizing that Donald Trump is going to steal the election. Have you noticed these competing talking points that are going on? There's going to be a blue wave, and Donald Trump's going to steal everything. That's the claim. Well, Vince, that's incoherent. It doesn't make any sense. I know. It's the left. They're often incoherent. Their position right now is that Donald Trump is trying to steal the election and he might succeed. He might succeed, which is another way of saying that if and when Republicans do grow their margins in the House and the Senate, Democrats will do what they always do and claim that the election was rigged without any evidence to support it whatsoever. And so that brings me to this weekend. So we go from Ohio now to New York. In New York, there was a hands off our vote rally. Now, if you thought that this was to advance the Save America Act, you'd be mistaken. It's not that. No, it's Democrats holding an emotionally incontinent freakout session starring Robert De Niro and Mark Ruffalo. I know. Listen to this. These guys who for years were handed scripts and then pretended to be tough guys, getting up on stage and shrieking like hysterical women about this idea that, oh, Donald Trump's going to steal the election. What? What are you talking about? Here's Robert De Niro. Listen to this garbage. We had to censor it, of course, because he cursed a lot for effect.
18: When masked and armed ICE thugs stalk our polling places, what do we say to them? Keep your f***ing hands off our vote. And when that coward, that f***ing piece of shit, Donald Trump, tries to take our voice and power away, what do we tell him? Your f***ing hands off our vote.
1: What a bunch of
18: whack-jobs. I think they got the message. Now, with your commitment and support, we won't just send them a message. We're going to send them away. Take back the House. Yes. Take back the Senate. Yes. Take back the power. Yes. Take back our country. Yes. Thank you.
1: Thank you. He didn't know what else to say. He didn't. Nobody wrote that into the script. He wasn't sure how to have a big finish there. So there you have Robert De Niro. The D is for Democrat. And this guy gets up there and he starts shrieking about, oh, ICE agents are going to go to the polls. What? Okay. So what if they did? Bobby. What are they? Isn't that what they say? He's Bobby De Niro. So what if they did, Bobby? What if ICE showed up at the polls? What impact would that have on the election? Well, it's going to scare people. What do you mean it's going to scare people? Who would it scare? Be more specific. Illegal aliens? Oh, no. Illegals won't be able to vote. Yeah, that's kind of by design. I think Trump should send ICE agents to the polls. I mean, the left keeps begging for it. They're the ones who keep planting the idea in everybody's head. Are you going to send ICE agents? You're going to send ICE agents? We should just do it. The president should just do it. I think it'd be great. Do it as like a public affairs event. Send one ICE agent to every polling place in America. I got to look at the math. I'm not sure how many ICE agents we have versus how many polling places we have. But it's like, whatever. Spread them out. You know, send them to blue jurisdictions. Humanize them. Have them standing there. They can hand out water. Jim, wouldn't that be nice? They could do a little public service. They could hand out water to people waiting in line, shake hands with people as they're waiting to go vote. You could get a bunch of lefties for the first time in their lives realizing that these are human beings who actually care about their country and love it, who took an oath to serve it, who wear the badge and go to work honorably every single day with a lot of risk, a lot of peril to these ICE agents because of the left. What if, bear with me, what if a bunch of lefties standing in line on election day encountered ICE agents and they said, holy crap, that guy's human. He's a nice guy. Could be great. You know, I advocated before, I think all of us should wear ICE swag to the polls. Just wear ICE jackets, like, you know, pro-ICE stuff. I stand with ICE. Support your local ICE raid. Whatever you want the shirt to say, just show up. When you're voting, and wear it. I had somebody write into me, but Vince, my polling place doesn't allow political apparel. Good. It's not political. You're just saying you support law enforcement. How is that political? Shouldn't be. It shouldn't be. Is that for or against a candidate? Is ICE on your ballot? I don't think so. Show up. Support them. I think it'd be great. And it would make Robert De Niro angry, which is really the cherry on top. Wouldn't that be fun? Can't wait to see that video. See how many other curse words he knows. He's such a clown. It's really too bad. You know, you watch him in movies, you're like, man, that guy's pretty good. And then you find out that every word that he's ever uttered that you thought was good was written by somebody else. And he turns out he's a colossal moron. He's like, he's really stupid. That's, I guess that's the sad ending of this. And then there's Mark Ruffalo, the guy who played the Incredible Hulk. You won't like me when I'm angry. Yeah. Here he is acting like a whack job at this, what is it, the Hands Off Our Votes rally in New York. Listen.
19: We got to run to January. We got to make sure our people get seated. They're going
1: to
19: try.
1: Wait, what did he say? We have to run to January? Is that what he said? What was that? I'm sorry. Just one more time. You'll notice that Mark has no idea what he's talking about. At one point, perhaps in this audio, he talks about how people vote by phone. I realize our election system's vulnerable. I wasn't aware that people were voting by phone.
19: We got to run to January. We got to make sure our people get seated. They're going to try and stop them. They're going to try and stop us. They're going to try and stop us from taking our country back, and we're not going to let them. Trump, we're not letting you. Hands off. Hands off. Hands off. Hands off our f***ing vote. Now,
1: you're such a clown.
19: The last, I'm gonna Hulk out. You won't like me when I'm angry. Hey, I'm still here. They thought I was out for the count. I'm still here. I'm still playing the Hulk.
1: Does he sound high? He sounds like he sounds
20: there's definitely something off.
1: Yeah, there's something kind of weird going on there. Too many gamma rays. Here he is talking about how our election system's very vulnerable to fraud. This is hysterical. I hope the left really goes in on this, because listen to him try and make a justification by accident for the Save America Act.
19: How we need to be on guard for what we may not see coming. Elon.
1: Yeah, Elon.
19: That's the cybersecurity of these elections. And while I'm not an expert, I've been talking to experts.
1: Oh, really?
19: And the one thing I've heard repeatedly...
1: He's been shaking a magic eight ball every day.
19: ...is that there is a vulnerability of the votes when they're transferred from the polling places to the county headquarters...
1: Go on.
19: ...and then to the states. Now, that's three times those tallies are being transferred over the internet, over the wire, over our phones. We know that these systems are vulnerable.
1: I love this audio for a million reasons. One, it's predicated on a conspiracy theory that Donald Trump's going to try and rig an election, despite the fact that President Trump has been the biggest pusher of election integrity in the country. But I also love it because it's sort of directionally right in terms of his concerns. Like, he has no idea how elections are actually administered or what they look like in America, like legitimate or otherwise. But he's directionally right, isn't he? Which is that, like, hey, I'm concerned that our elections lack credibility. We need secure elections. Hey, Mark, this is not going to make you angry. I'm going to make you feel better. We know. It's time to save America, Mark. Come on, son. Save America with me. You can do it. Stop Donald Trump from stealing elections by passing Save America Act today. More ahead on The Vince Show.
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1: I made a helpful graphic today for our purposes of getting the Save America Act passed. And it says, just a little political graphic that I made. I thought it was helpful. Posted it to my X account. You can check it out there. And reacting to Mark Ruffalo being a whack job and saying that Donald Trump's about to steal the election, I wrote, stop Donald Trump from stealing elections. Pass the Save America Act today. And then in the fine print on the bottom of the graphic, very helpfully, I wrote, paid for by Americans trying to convince Democrats to do the right thing for the wrong reason. So if you'd like to join me in my mission to convince Democrats to support the Save America Act, I'd appreciate that. A simple retweet will suffice. A simple, what do they call it now? A repost on X, whatever you want to call it. I would appreciate it. Coming up on the program, we've got some breaking news today. A lot more information being released by the Trump administration, previously secret information, including about John Brennan, the former CIA director, meeting in secret with Jack Smith's team in an obvious effort to rig the 2024 election. We're going to get into what we're learning and the fact that the FBI, under Biden's control or whoever was running the auto pen, actively covered up what John Brennan and Jack Smith were up to. We're going to get to that coming up on the program. Also, the Attorney General of the United States, Todd Blanche, has brand new information for us today about when the Biden administration went after parents. What led the federal government to do that? And was anybody inside the government warning that this is completely unconstitutional? The answers ahead as we continue on The Vince Show.
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15: From ABC News, I'm Mike Dubusky. President Trump is headed to Nebraska today, rallying for Republicans on his latest campaign trail stop with less than a month to go before the midterm elections.
16: President Trump is expected to keep up this pace of campaigning over the next 29 days. Reminder of the math here, of course. Democrats need a net gain of 4 seats to take the Senate, just a net gain of 3 seats to take the House.
15: ABC's Mary Bruce. Trump heads to Texas to campaign for AG Ken Paxton later this week. Vice President J.D. Vance also out on the campaign trail. He's on his way to Alaska right now.
17: I think it's just a reality of the politics of the state. They obviously have the kind of weird ranked choice voting system that I don't fully understand. But, you know, I think that whether this was going to be a blue wave or a red wave year, you're going to have a competitive Senate race in Alaska. That's been true historically, and I suspect it's going to be true this year, too.
15: Vance also saying yesterday's decision to remove American bombers from the RAF Fairford Air Base in the UK was made out of an abundance of caution. Last week, there was a suspected terrorism threat at that base. One of the big issues this midterm cycle is high prices, with the war in Iran putting pressure on the global oil supply. Now a top oil executive says the world's stockpiles are scarily thin. ABC's Chuck Sievertson.
20: The Saudi Aramco chief telling the Energy Intelligence Forum in London that it would take up to 2 years to rebuild inventories depleted during the Iran war. The Financial Times and other business news organizations reporting that Amin Nasser said the seven-month war reduced oil supply from the region by nearly 3 billion barrels, or about half of what would have passed through the Strait of Hormuz.
15: Massachusetts Governor Maura Healey has declared a state of emergency over elevated home heating costs, which she says are caused by the Iran war. The move expands the amount of people eligible for state assistance. And the State Department says it's monitoring a reportedly fatal case of pneumonia linked to a plague research lab in Russia. 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
26: From 96.3 News Radio KKOB, I'm Natasha Leyba. Several balloon incidences kept emergency crews busy during the first weekend of Albuquerque's International Balloon Fiesta. KKOB's Zoltan Jenny Salcedo has the details.
27: On Sunday, two people were rescued after their balloon struck a power line near Barstow and Glendale in northeast Albuquerque. Authorities say neither occupant was hurt. The incident followed another balloon accident Saturday involving a balloon becoming tangled in power lines. Both events required responses from emergency personnel and utility crews. Organizers and city officials continue to monitor conditions as thousands of visitors attend Balloon Fiesta events throughout the week. Sultan Chani Salcedo, News Radio, KKOB.
26: Albuquerque's International Sunport says it's ready for this rush they've expected for the Balloon Fiesta. Now here's Francina Walker with more.
28: Transportation Security Administration officials have been preparing for this event, knowing that tens of thousands of additional travelers will be leaving Albuquerque following Balloon Fiesta festivities. TSA Federal Security Director for New Mexico, Richard Brusidlo, told KKOB about those preparations.
29: We prepared by bringing in officers from other airports from around the country. We also are adding extra hours to our officers that are already on board here in Albuquerque. So what we're trying to do is maximize lane usage. We have 8 lanes here at ABQ Sunport, and we're going to be efficient because we have CT technology, computed tomography, which allows us to be more efficient because we have 3D x-ray images, and we are able to reduce the number of bag checks.
28: The volume of passengers is expected to be heaviest from Sunday, October 4th through Monday, October 12th, with increases in passengers of up to 50% of normal traffic at the Sunport. TSA is reminding passengers to arrive at least 2 hours before your departure time and be aware of contents in your carry-on luggage to avoid any delays through security. They also recommend TSA pre-check touchless ID as a more efficient identification verification process, without the need to show a physical ID. Francina Walker, News Radio, KKOB.
26: On Friday, a public record watchdog sued a New Mexico Livestock Board official alleging that the board violated state public records law by illegally redacting investigative reports about former board employees. We turn to KKOB's Mike Gaba for this one.
0: The New Mexico Foundation for Open Government on August 3rd requested records under the State Inspection of Public Records Act regarding a private investigation that was conducted on former livestock board employees April Riggs, Ray Baca, and Priscilla Pena over alleged misconduct. That lawsuit does not specify what misconduct the trio are alleged to have committed or what the investigation found. The NMFOG said in a news release, quote, "Instead of following the New Mexico Supreme Court's mandate, the Livestock Board is doubling down on their efforts to keep the investigation secret in violation of the public's right to know." Mike Gaba, News Radio, KKOB.
26: 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I'm Natasha Leiba, 96.3 News Radio, KKOB.
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10: Rising from the heart of the swamp, a beacon of truth is casting its light. From sea to shining sea, The Vince Show. 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
1: All right, 844-484-3872, 844-4-THE-USA. That's the way to join us today. From coast to coast, from sea to shining sea. Well, the Justice Department, very busy today. A lot of new information being shared, all of it super fascinating, all of it very newsworthy. In fact, you want an election integrity update? Another rationale for why we need the Save America Act? How about...

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5: Hey, it's Vince. Stay tuned for Brandon Vogt right after my show on News Radio KKOB. So Iran is in a tough situation, very tough. So many of their military capabilities are destroyed. Their nuclear program's a skyscraper underground. The military impact on them has been immense. But the economic impact is, in a lot of ways, kind of an untold story. It is massive. Iran's economy is getting absolutely walloped right now. Scott Bessent just announced this week that we're at a point where Iran is not able to move a single drop of oil by water. And that is having devastating effects on them. Listen.
6: Isolating them economically like it's never happened before. You know, right now, the score in terms of barrels out of the strait, U.S. about 1.1 billion, Iran zero. For the first time in history, since they started pumping oil, they will have no oil on the water this week. They will have no revenues.
5: No oil, no revenues. It's never happened before, and we've achieved it. We've achieved it. Now, what impact is that having? The New York Times reports this weekend that Iran's top security official

0: is warning of a dire economic crisis. Iran's currency, the rial, has plummeted since the United States and Israel launched the war on Iran in February, the New York Times says. The decline has accelerated sharply in recent weeks as the United States has ratcheted up sanctions and enforced its naval blockade. This has made imports more expensive. It's deepened longstanding cost of living crises that sparked nationwide protests last December that resulted in the security forces killing their own people. The New York Times says crushed with deadly force. Analysts say the United States naval blockade has also largely prevented Iran from exporting oil, depriving the country of its main source of revenue and causing a fuel crisis. Mohsen Paknejad, the oil minister, he said in July that Iran would continue exporting oil despite the sanctions. He resigned on Sunday. He's out. Syed Mehdi Tabatabei, a spokesman for President Masoud Pezeshkian, said on social media that another guy, Hamid Bovard, the managing director of Iran's national oil company, would be Mr. Paknejad's interim replacement. In recent days, government and private sector employees, including nurses and teachers, have taken to social media to say they are quitting their jobs because their salaries can no longer support them. Their salaries. They're not getting paid or everything's getting too expensive. One way or another, it ain't worth it. It ain't worth it. And so people are quitting. There is something really intense going on right now. Have you noticed what Iran's behavior has been lately? They've got security officials, top security officials, warning that they're in dire economic straits. They've got their top oil minister just resigned over the weekend. The Iranians have fanned out on American media to try and convince Americans to place pressure on President Trump to take some terrible deal with the Iranians. Meanwhile, they've endorsed the Democrats. The IRGC released a multi-page letter endorsing the Democrats, urging Americans to vote for the Dems in the midterms in the hopes that that results in less pressure on Iran. I think the picture is getting very clear. The never-ending quest for leverage is working. President Trump is outmaneuvering these people, all of them, whether it's Europe, all the G7 countries, Canada, Japan. He's outmaneuvering Iran. This is an amazing sequence of events. And meanwhile, oh, look, the oil prices are still coming down. More ahead on The Vince Show.
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0: The Iranians have been suspected in now multiple terror attack attempts in the last week or so, including that hijacking operation destined for Tel Aviv, thankfully thwarted by all of the people on board the plane and by the pilot who got stabbed, who was able to open up the door so everybody else on the plane could wrest control away from the terrorist. That's a crazy story. And then we also had that attempted terror attack on an airfield in the UK that was the home base for a bunch of our B-1 bombers. We just got some news that apparently we were kind of relatively quietly moving all of our bombers away from that airfield, Fairford Air Base, all the B-1 bombers have returned to the United States from the UK. That decision reportedly was out of concern about the terror plots against the facility. Now, Jim, I've been kind of tracking this news story today. I don't know that we've learned anything completely new, like there was some new threat. It sounds to me like as a result of the attempted terror attack in the first place, that the Pentagon made the decision, you know what, why don't we move those bombers out of there? It was just an abundance of caution situation in order to protect our guys and our planes, which kind of makes sense to me. The Vice President of the United States today gave us some added detail during his trip to Alaska. Here he is just before he left from Joint Base Andrews, talking about this.
14: What you saw there is the Secretary of War out of an abundance of caution trying to protect our guys. We do feel with some confidence that the Iranians are, you know, they're trying to do what the Iranian state has done for 49 years, which is engage in acts of terrorism against the United States and against a lot of other people as well. So we are being extremely cautious, and that's all I'd say about that.
0: So J.D. Vance, there he is saying for half a century, the Iranians have been responsible for terrorism. There's J.D. Vance again, not understanding the terror threat of Iran. I love the people who always are attacking J.D. Vance no matter what he says. They amuse me. But that's correct. He's right about that. Iran represents a substantial terror threat. It's been true for many, many years. We're seeing more expressions of that in the last week. And the United States military is wisely making decisions about protecting our troops and our military equipment so that we can continue to prosecute, let's say, the war against Iran. Bombing campaigns. We can do it from America. We can just launch from here. We've done that a bunch. We blew up an entire nuclear facility by launching them from here. So, yeah, we can do that again. That's fine. So there's the vice president with an update on that saga. As these whack jobs continue to try and pull this crap with us. The president has indicated that it's really going to come down to one of two decisions for him in the very near term. We do this either the easy way or the hard way. One way or the other, we're going to win. So you may as well make it the easy way, Iran, but here's the president.
11: We have a decision that I'll make about Iran. Iran's been decimated. So the only question is it'll either be the easy way or the hard way. We'll have it the easy way or the hard way.
0: The easy way or the hard way? Pick one. Pick. It's a really simple thing. Pick. As Iran's economy is getting walloped, its military getting walloped. You know, the Iranians have tried to menace some of the ships going through the Strait of Hormuz. They're flying relatively blind, though. We keep blowing up all of their radar locations and surveillance capabilities. But they've been still causing some trouble. There was a report from the Wall Street Journal this weekend that the Iranian attacks have resurged lately in just the last several days. There have been something like 7 strikes on vessels in the vicinity of the region, in the waterway, since September 28th. On Sunday, there were claims of another strike, but not a clear indication of where any incident in particular happened, the Wall Street Journal reports. As Iran's Islamic Revolutionary Guard Corps, the IRGC, issued a warning to ships that were planning to use the U.S.-backed route through the strait on Saturday, saying that they would be targeted and destroyed. They put out a radio message, quote, "Don't trust U.S. Navy, and don't use South Corridor at all, and don't put your life in danger." Although, honestly, a lot of that oil is moving through anyway. I think that's the Iranians just issuing, radio messages in the hopes that people think that they've got their number. Meanwhile, a lot of these boats are actually getting through. There's a website that tracks all of this, helpfully, oilprice.com, which that makes sense. That's their obsession. They say Iran is losing its leverage over the Strait of Hormuz. And they point out that before the war, 83% of the region's crude oil was transiting the strait. 83% of the oil was moving through the Strait of Hormuz. But in September, 40% of all the oil that's flowing out now bypasses the strait entirely. Doesn't even go by water. It's instead moving through pipelines. Through Saudi Arabia, the United Arab Emirates, about 60% of the oil, or about 9.9 million barrels per day, is still traversing via water. They're still getting it through. They're usually shuttling it through, apparently. One of the firms that tracks this says that 70% of the crude that crossed the strait in August changed tankers offshore in the Gulf of Oman, which is apparently a very substantially updated system from how they used to do it. For Iran, the recovery is a sign that its ability to disrupt the waterway has been significantly degraded. Once again, no leverage. They don't have the leverage. Trump has all the leverage in the never-ending quest for leverage. He's dominating them. So the president's position is like, this is going to end soon. This is going to end soon. Now, I know he's been talking about, the media keeps trying to call him out. They're like, you said the war would be over in no time. His position is like, well, the war part is over. Now we're going to the level where we're saying, hey, we're going to force you into denuclearization one way or the other. We're just doing a blockade. That's it. We're blockading your ability to move oil in and out. You don't have any control here. When I sat down with J.D. Vance last week, the prior Friday, we had, 22 million barrels of oil that had gone through the Strait of Hormuz. 22 million barrels. Now, when Iran was involved, it was 20 million, including Iranian oil. I think it was about 16 million barrels plus the 4 million that Iran would be responsible for transiting the Strait of Hormuz every day. Iran's component hasn't come back, but the rest of it has. We are back to just around the average daily amount of oil transiting that region each day. And so in other words, like, what is the president missing here? The president's got all the leverage. All the oil's moving. Iran is shrinking on the vine. They're withering. They're dying off. So, again, they better make a deal. They better make a deal. So that's it. So that's enough on Iran. But I just wanted to give you an update on where we are. And there's so much pessimism out there in the press. People talk about this, but they refuse to give you any of the relevant facts. I figured, you know what? Why don't I put a bow on them and just deliver all of them to you? As the president clearly does have the leverage in this conversation, is bringing it to a conclusion, which is good as these oil prices continue to come down this hour. Like seeing that as well. On the campaign side, we've got some more information to share with you today for the midterms, which are now less than a month away. You see James Talafrico's pastor, Jim Rigby, at his church. Can you call it a church? Whatever this weird place is that they all gather together and then spread anti-Christian heresies. He said, Jim Rigby said this weekend, not on undercover camera footage, it was actually just the streaming camera inside of the building. He said that, yes, we're a heretical church. Yes, I preach heresies. And all of the other, quote, forms of Christianity are actually oppressive, he said. Listen in, here's James Talafrico's pastor saying that Talafrico comes from a heretical church.
15: Unfortunately, we're sometimes seen as heretics, which I think you should be a heretic to oppressive forms of Christianity. I think that's a good thing. But it shouldn't be heretical to move Jesus back to the center of the message and say that you can't silence the teachings of the Sermon on the Mount by putting them in the context of a creed. There's not necessarily anything wrong with creeds, but what has happened is that people don't experience the teacher because they're trying to put him within the salvation scheme.
0: This is nonsensical. This is completely nonsensical. The idea that having a creed, which is basically a series of statements about your beliefs in your own faith, comes at the expense of learning about the teachings of Christ. Have you ever for a moment thought that? You know, the Sermon on the Mount that he's referring to is where Christ taught the Lord's Prayer. Did you forget the Lord's Prayer because you said the Apostles' Creed? No, of course not. What is this guy talking about? What is he talking? Meanwhile, he doesn't believe in the creed. And neither does, what's the other lady's name? Babs? Babs doesn't believe in the creed. All of these various, quote, reverends at James Talafrico's church don't even believe in any of the creeds of Christianity. They don't believe in Scripture. They've changed the Our Father prayer to remove the word Father. That they're nuts. It is a series of heresies. Between Babs and this guy Rigby and Talafrico, who they've given the pulpit over to from time to time, as he gets up there and says, you know, God really loves abortion. We should advance abortion. He gave that sermon on Easter Sunday last year. Talafrico did. His campaign staff was so freaked out by how radical it was. They were getting nervous that you would find out about it. Surprise. You found out. But Babs and Rigby say things, and I swear, we've gone through the list. I don't have to play all the audio for you, but the litany of things that they've said on the subject, they say, I don't even know if Jesus existed. That's one. They're supposed to be Christian pastors. They say that if he did exist, he didn't die for us. He didn't die for us. He died for social justice, is what they claim. And then they go on to say they don't believe the resurrection actually occurred. Other than that, they believe in all of the tenets of Christianity. Other than those things, which, I don't know, that kind of seems like the whole enchilada, doesn't it? That's everything. Other than completely standing against Christianity, they believe in Christianity. What? What is the purpose of this operation other than to lead people away from God? It's pretty sick. And sad, by the way. And sad. And I mean this with all sincerity. I pray for those people. I pray that they get on the straight and narrow. I pray that they realize the error of their ways. But that guy should not be a United States senator. And every Texas voter should have a really clear picture of who he is and where he comes from. And it's not a good picture. I'm sorry to tell you. It's not a good picture. As his church now says, yeah, we're the heresy church. I don't know how much more clear they can possibly be at all. In a moment, I want to share a great story with you, an important story. Justice Sam Alito, love hearing from him. He's one of my favorite justices on the court. He's in my top two favorite justices. Take a guess who the other one is. I've got some audio from Justice Alito in a moment. He talks about that Dobbs decision that was leaked, leading to the assassination attempts on sitting justices. And he says he thinks he knows who the suspect is. More ahead on The Vince Show.
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0: Hey, Albuquerque, Santa Fe, Rio Rancho, and the East Mountains. This is the Vince Show on News Radio KKOB. Supreme Court Justice Sam Alito's pretty great. He's got a new book out. It's called So Ordered. So what happens is when justices release books, that's the limited window of opportunity where they do a couple of media interviews. So this weekend, Justice Alito did a couple of media interviews, and he had some very interesting things to say. He talked about the Dobbs decision and the fact that it was leaked and the impact that it had on the court, which has been super upsetting. Let me find that audio for you. I want to share that with you. I'm sorry. I'm queuing to it right now. Here's Justice Alito talking about the Dobbs decision. Take a listen to this.
3: Do you have an opinion about who you think the leaker was?
4: I do have an opinion, but the evidence available at this time is not strong enough for the court or for me to say this is the person who was responsible.
0: So he's got evidence. He's got evidence. He has a suspect, but he's being he's being respectable by not just randomly naming one. He's saying that that investigation hasn't given us certainty on the subject. Now, I've told you before, what I've heard is that the United States Supreme Court has decided they only wanted to handle this independently. They didn't want any outside agencies coming in. They didn't want the executive branch sending the FBI in. Their view was like, we're an independent branch of government. The last thing we want to do is hand over the investigative obligations here to the different branch. So we'll handle it. Well, in the process of handling it, they still haven't given a very clear answer, which I think matters to the American people because we'd like our Supreme Court justices to be able to do their jobs with a degree of safety and respect to the Constitution, you know, all of the basics that are involved in being a Supreme Court justice. Here's Justice Alito with a little bit more detail.
4: I anticipated that it would anger a great many people who believed and continue to believe strongly that there should be a constitutional right to abortion. So I understood that. I wasn't surprised that there was such a reaction. I didn't anticipate the particulars, what that would, the forms that that reaction would take, the most extreme forms. And I never dreamed that the draft of the opinion would be leaked. That was totally unprecedented in the history of the country. It was a grave breach of the trust that everybody who worked in this building had before that point. And it very predictably made the five of us in the majority targets for assassination and nearly resulted in the assassination of my colleague, Brett Kavanaugh.
0: You know, we all watched all that happen. You knew the headlines, the transgender dude who tried to assassinate Brett Kavanaugh. We saw all of that, but still, just to hear Justice Alito say those words out loud, it's so haunting to think about that sequence of events and where we are as a country. It's crazy, and none of that should happen. None of that should happen. And Justice Alito, he also said elsewhere in his interviews this weekend, and by the way, the audio we just played for you was from Fox News Sunday and Shannon Bream. Elsewhere in his interviews, he was talking about retiring. He says he's not ready to retire yet. He's still got a couple more years in him. He says that he wants to do this year by year. It's impossible to predict where the political winds are going to shift, and he thinks he has more service to give. He's 76 years old, so he continues to be on the United States Supreme Court. But I got to say, whatever the future looks like in terms of the president's future nominees, can Sam Alito and Clarence Thomas get together and offer the president a list? Like, no more random lists from everybody else. I just want those two guys, our greatest justices, to create a handpicked list, hand it to the president, and then he can nominate some great Americans. You think that'd be good? I think it'd be wonderful. And I'll be back with you tomorrow on The Vince Show.
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7: you. From ABC News, I'm Mike Dubusky. We're learning some new details about that alleged gang rape at Cornell University in 2024, including a phone call from around the time of the alleged incident. ABC News Chief Investigative Correspondent Aaron Katursky.
8: 3 weeks after her traumatic night at the Chi Phi House, a then Cornell student, now known as Jane Doe, called Matthew Ingalls, the friend who invited her to the fraternity that night, recording the entire conversation. She told him she spent time in the emergency room and in therapy because there's so much damage on my body and my brain. She said, if I wanted to take this somewhere, what y'all did would be classified as gang rape. You already knew when I came in, I was 10 shots deep. Ingalls responded with a different recollection.
7: Massachusetts has declared a state of emergency over heating oil prices, making more people eligible for state assistance. Governor Maura Healey says costs are elevated amid the war with Iran.
9: We've got to look to bring more energy in. I'm looking to do that. I'm trying to do that every single day. You know, it's Donald Trump who last year tried to kill energy supply to Massachusetts. He tried to turn off that wind farm that right now is powering a couple hundred thousand homes and businesses in Massachusetts. So we can't have that.
7: Pennsylvania is in the midst of a measles outbreak. Cases there now topping 1,000. Almost 200 people have been hospitalized. 5 have died. A Russian lab worker has reportedly died from the plague. ABC's Lama Hassan.
10: We just don't have the full picture from the Russians at the moment. But we do know that some of Russia's neighbors, they're taking this infection seriously. We know that so far as a precaution, the three neighboring countries, so that's Kazakhstan, Kyrgyzstan, as well as Uzbekistan, they've all stepped up their border controls. They say that they've put into place preventative measures that include sanitary quarantine control at checkpoints across the border.
7: The bubonic plague killed millions in the 1300s, but modern medicine has made it significantly less threatening. 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
11: 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Elected officials taking office in Sandoval County next year will receive a pay increase, followed by a vote of county commissioners.
12: The board approved a 12.11% salary increase by a 4-1 margin, with Commissioner Rumi Sandoval casting the dissenting vote. County staff had recommended an increase ranging from 7.11% to 12.11%, citing inflation, rising living costs, and compensation levels in neighboring counties. Supporters of the higher increase noted that the salaries will be set for the next 4 years for upcoming elected officials. Natasha Laban, News Radio, KKOB.
11: 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And KKOB's Francina Walker has details.
13: The county's Close the Loop is a coordinated system for behavioral health and social service referrals. The public resource directory is accessible through Bernalillo County's Behavioral Health Authority homepage and provides real-time information from more than 160 organizations. Resources for behavioral health, housing, food assistance, child care, and other essential needs can be located at the site. The county says the improvements ensure that the right services people need are available with unnecessary barriers. Francina Walker, News Radio KKOB.
11: A new option now available for New Mexico's meat and poultry producers.
14: The state has officially launched a state-run inspection program following approval from the U.S. Department of Agriculture. Under the program, beef and poultry can be inspected by New Mexico Livestock Board rather than federal inspectors while still meeting food safety requirements. Supporters say the change could increase processing opportunities for local producers and help strengthen New Mexico's agriculture industry. The program became operational on October 1st, making New Mexico the 31st state with its own inspection program. Sultan Chani Salcedo, News Radio, KKOB.
11: A dozen homes in the Socorro County community of San Francisco remain cut off after flooding from the Rio Puerco washed over the area's main access road. Residents say water from recent monsoon activity caused that river to overflow late Friday into Saturday, leaving the roadway submerged and creating several sinkholes. Local officials say about 12 homes have been impacted and repairs cannot begin until that area dries out. Speaking of the weather, let's take a look at your KOAT Action 7 News forecast.
15: For Monday, we continue our sunny and warm trend as high pressure remains dominant. 77 Albuquerque, 70 Santa Fe. Tonight, mostly clear and cool again, down to 54 in Albuquerque, 48 in Santa Fe. I'm meteorologist Olga Breeze for KOAT 7.
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29: So this is kind of a little appetizer for the big poll that we're going to see from the Albuquerque Journal here in a couple of weeks, maybe just a week away. It's real close. And, of course, the election, as early voting starts tomorrow. Thanks for being with us here on News Radio KKOB. Brandon Vogt with you this afternoon. J.J. Buck producing. Mike Gabe in the newsroom. Let's get your calls here. 505-243-3333. Here it is. We are one day away from early voting. And as I said, we got kind of have a little bit of an appetizer here. And that is the KOB 4 poll, which has a plus or minus a 5.1, so a margin of error of about 5 points, which is pretty high, frankly. It should be down there around 3 points. And they surveyed 673 registered voters. There are some stats on favorability of MLG, which I found interesting that we'll talk about today as well. But it is it's a 6-point swing. Deb is at 47%, Greg Hull at 41%. 6 points, and then the margin of error is 5 points. You can make the argument that's a dead heat. When you have a margin of error that's that big at 5 points, and it's that close at six. Now, I'll caution you, a lot of these polls, the last two elections, not a lot, the last two elections for governor, it's been pretty close like this with Ron Ketty and then even Steve Pierce 8 years ago. But it's how the independents or the undecideds, better way to put it, it's how the undecideds break. If they all break for Deb Haaland, it's going to look like a landslide because instead of 47, 41, if you get a bunch of people that don't know right now, but then they decide Deb Haaland, it could look, 54, 46, which is comfortable. I mean, it's not a boat race, but that's a comfortable win. And that's kind of how it's been, especially 8 years ago with Steve Pierce and MLG. Mark Ronchetti got a little closer. But it is interesting how this thing has shaken out as far as the poll, because many, many people thought that as much as Deb won in the Democratic primary, 72% to 28%, that this thing would be over, and especially all the money that she has raised over the last year or so that she has been running for governor here. But that's just not the case. It got tighter. By the way, I don't think maybe we did mention this, but since the Cubs season is over, we know that Sam Bregman's son, Alex Bregman, didn't cross 28%. So as far as the family is concerned, Sam Bregman's the winner with 28%. Alex got 26, 260, I think is what he ended up with, 265. So I think we did mention that. I just want to, for those of you that have been keeping track of this all season, I wanted to make sure we all know. All right, so we'll take your calls here. Do you think this poll is accurate? Is that what you're seeing? This is what you're thinking. Also, so this poll was conducted September 25th through the 30th. Now, that's interesting because that is the time frame just before Deb Haaland pulled the plug on doing any sort of a debate. And that's why I think we might get a better look at how New Mexicans feel about no debate Deb in the Albuquerque Journal poll that we'll see here in just a matter of days, frankly, because Haaland proposed dates of October 12th, 13th, and 14th. Greg Hull knew that he was going to be, he couldn't do it. He couldn't commit to those days. He had committed to an October 8th debate on KOB4. And then Deb said yes. And then she said, the campaign manager's like, first we're hearing about this, which is garbage because everybody has known that. I mean, when we know what the time of the debate, don't you think the candidate would know that too? So, she lied about that, just moved on. Now, here's the interesting thing too. I'd like to get your thoughts on it. You can get in on the text line, too, 505-243-3333. Among women, Holland leads Hull 54% to 33%. That's just crazy to me. I mean, that is such a wide berth, if you will. Pardon the pun. 54% to 33%. And then among men, Greg Hull is leading 48% to 40%. Now, in New Mexico, and I think this is a lot of the part of the reason why, there's many different parts, but part of the reason why New Mexico has gotten into the trouble that they're in, and believe me, we are in trouble, is that men haven't voted, and men haven't voted the way men should vote in many elections over the years here. And I can even go back and pinpoint it to here in the state of New Mexico, when the greatest generation, you know, those that, whether you fought World War II or not, you were brought up in that era when they started to pass away. And that was, and there's still, there's a handful that are left, not very many, but they're in their late 90s or, I mean, if you served in World War II, that was 80 years ago. You are 98 years old right now if you were in World War II. So we're talking late 90s, people into their hundreds. I mean, very few of those great people are still with us. But when they started to pass away 30 years ago, that's kind of where, especially like 20, 25 years ago, that's where the state of New Mexico started to lose its bearings a bit. Because that greatest generation voting bloc here in New Mexico was keeping a lot of the riffraff out, you know, a lot of the crazy harebrained liberal ideas. Now we call it progressive. They were that rock that it beat against. And then they got replaced by a bunch of people that could care less, that were low information voters, and we see the policies that they've made in the last 20 or 25 years. But I find that interesting. Among men, Greg Hull is ahead by 8%. But women, I mean, that's a 21-point swing when it comes to women. Holland leading Hull 54% to 33%. A couple of reasons why, and I'll get into those. One is... The Democratic Party has done such a great job. My hat's off to them. They did such a great job of vilifying Republicans in this state over the last, you know, 30, 20, 25 years. And New Mexico voters believed it. They believed the caricature of a Republican that wears a top hat and has a monocle and a cane. And we take money from poor people and we take away your rights. And they've done a fantastic job. And they remind voters here in New Mexico every chance they get that that's the Republican. That caricature is a Republican, even though it obviously is not. They have done a great job of spreading the misinformation that Republicans don't care about women or don't care about people of color or will take money away from you. And unfortunately, many New Mexicans, too many of them, believe it, especially women. And that's what comes out in this poll here. 54, only 33% of women that were polled here are going to vote for Greg Hull. That has nothing to do with Greg Hull. Absolutely. He has ran a great campaign. He has ran a clean campaign. He's ran a way better campaign than Deb Haaland has, which has had controversy after controversy, frankly. Greg Hull has not done that and has done it with a minuscule amount of money. He's done it with $1 million. Deb, by the end of this campaign, is going to have 20 million, at least. He's done a great job. So, the fact that only 33% of women were going to vote for Greg Hull has nothing to do with him. It doesn't matter who was going to be the Republican nominee. They just believe all of the misinformation about Republicans that Democrats like MLG and others have been spewing all these years. And they're just like, okay, just like the other ones. There's no other way to explain it. And it's really unfortunate. And then you think about the households too. Because I know it's not all man and wife that are married here. I looked at this poll, but only 33% of women are going to vote for Greg Hull, but then 48% of men are? I find that pretty crazy, to tell you the truth. Now, it's not crazy to me that Deb Haaland is leading as far as women go, but when you put the two together, Hull's leading by 8 points with men and then losing to women by 21 points? I mean, that's pretty crazy for a guy that has been not very controversial at all, that has ran a clean campaign and isn't the boogeyman that everybody says that he is. They just believe that he's a boogeyman. It wouldn't matter if it was Greg Hull or Mark Ronchetti or whoever you want to put in there. They see Republican and they get scared. And they're like, oh, other person. Oh, it's a Republican. I'm going to vote for the other person without even knowing what this candidate is about. We'll take your calls here, 505-243-3333. And that it's very interesting because with this poll, it demonstrates something that Michelle Lujan Grisham said just a few weeks ago. And I'll have that for you.
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0: 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All right, let me get James in here as we're talking about this new KOB poll. James, why do you think that women, that Greg Hull is 21 points underwater when it comes to women voters?
1: It's just it's a fake poll. I don't believe in polls. Polls should be outlawed, you know, or pollsters should be outlawed, because at the end of the day, as they say, the only poll that matters is on an election day. But it's always the polls, you know, a large percentage of the time, they're always wrong. You know, and it's just like people don't believe polls anymore. It's just to sway people's vote and say, oh, you know, oh, they're ahead. So, you know, why should I even go out to vote? But, yeah, you know, with these debates, you got once the communist Democrats have, you know, chosen their person after the primaries, and then the Republicans have chosen who they want, the debates should start early, right after that. And I don't agree with news organizations conducting the debates, because they pick and choose what they want to, you know, tell the or ask the candidate.
0: Mm-hmm. That could happen.
1: It should be like a town hall with people just giving your own asking your own questions, you know. Yeah. And you get somebody. This is a suggestion, but we got such a weak Republican representation in New Mexico.
0: Yeah.
1: It should be the Republican and the Democrat representative should get together and say, okay, we're going to run the debate, and we're going to bring in our people, and you bring in your people, and we'll let the people ask the questions, because the media is not gonna go hard at them. You know, they're going to ask them stupid questions, basically. But, I just think it's corruption. The polls are corrupt, and it's not just here; it's nationwide.
0: Mm-hmm. Yeah. You got it. Thanks for a call, James. I will say this, and I do think the polls here in New Mexico. Now, of course, nationally, polls are total garbage. They're used to shape public opinion. But I'll tell you, the poll, and I've pulled the data over the last, you know, three or four governor matchups. The polls really do mirror what actually the last poll, which is usually done 2 weeks before the election. It definitely mirrors what actually happens on election day. So I think that the polls here in New Mexico actually are pretty good and gives us a pretty good indication. Now, I do think the relationship between the media in this state and the Democratic Party is something that Republicans, if, you know, as James was saying, if Republicans knew what they were doing, need to take a better look at. I mean, how many times does it happen where people from the media go in and they work for government organizations, whether it be local, county, or statewide? I mean, there's always been that relationship between the media and the Democratic Party in this state. So, yes, conservatives definitely look at the debates and the different things. I'm like, oh, really? Is that really what's going on here? Being skeptical. That's kind of in our DNA as conservatives. But there was something that MLG said, and this was earlier this summer. She went up to the DNC, National Democratic Committee, and she was lobbying to get New Mexico a better date for the presidential primary. And It shocked

0: me that she succeeded. And they did. They got the primary moved up. It's now one of the first ones. I think it's one of the, it's fourth or fifth, and will be in 2028. Now, I do think one of the reasons why the Democratic National Committee let New Mexico get in a little bit earlier is because the Democratic National Committee just doesn't care about the primaries anymore. They really don't. The last real primary we had in this country for the Democrats was 10 years ago, 2016. And that was Hillary and Bernie Sanders. And that was very competitive. And I think Hillary won 27. No, Hillary won 33 contests and Bernie won 26 or 27. It was very competitive. Now, there's more contests than there are states. So, but I think the Democratic National Committee is like, we're just going to pick who's going to be president from now on. We're just going to do these little primaries as just kind of a dog and pony show. So I think it's one of the reasons why they let New Mexico cut the line as far as the primaries go. But when she was up there lobbying, she said this, and it actually got national attention. Here you go, JJ, help me out. MLG, men don't vote, down there on the bottom. JJ, men don't vote, down there at the bottom.
1: We can't lose anyone. We should be winning by stunning margins, given the shape of this country and the issues that we're all battling every single day for the people that we love in our communities. Straight up. Should be no contest. But it is. If women, Democratic women, just show up and vote, we're good. We don't need any of the men.
0: And that was a laugh line, and it made it to America's top soundbites. But she was right. You know, men are the only ones kind of holding back here. And as I said, I don't think enough men vote the way that they should. Because she's right. If no men voted, then Holland beats Greg Hull by 21 points. That is a boat race, according to this poll. So, I mean, and I know it may not be politically correct or whatever, but men out there, make sure other men are voting. And I know no campaign is going to go out there and advocate for that because you would be called sexist and all that stuff. But hey, we're living in the world of identity politics. That's the game the Democrats are playing. Men in New Mexico, if you're a Greg Hull supporter, you need to go find other men and get them out there to the polls. You know, because they do the same thing. They're like, find other people, have a plan to vote. I mean, men, you need a plan to vote. Because if not, there's so many women that are voting for Deb Haaland, this thing ain't even going to be close. Hey, Sandra, hang on the line. We'll get to your call right after the news. Next, here on News Radio KQ.
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6: From 96.3 News Radio KKOB, I'm Mike Gabel. Several balloon incidents kept emergency crews busy during the first weekend of the Albuquerque International Balloon Fiesta.
7: On Sunday, two people were rescued after their balloon struck a power line near Barstow and Glendale in northeast Albuquerque. Authorities say neither occupant was hurt. The incident followed another balloon accident Saturday involving a balloon becoming tangled in power lines. Both events required responses from emergency personnel and utility crews. Organizers and city officials continue to monitor conditions as thousands of visitors attend Balloon Fiesta events throughout the week. Sultan Chani Salcedo, News Radio, KKOB.
6: The New Mexico Department of Transportation announced Saturday that it partially reopened U.S. 60 west of Socorro after the road was damaged due to recent flooding. The opening only applies to motor vehicles and not oversized and overweight commercial vehicles. Work on the road continuing and restrictions remain in place until further notice. According to the NMDOT, crews have been bringing in backfill and large rocks to help rebuild areas by a bridge that the flooding had eroded. That bridge will remain under a reduced speed limit of 45 miles per hour, and drivers are asked to use caution when traveling through the area. And Albuquerque has purchased a parking lot for $3.4 million, adding 6 acres of parking space to Balloon Fiesta Park. The lot has been on loan from Presbyterian for the past 20 years, adding to the around 850 spots available to vehicles. KKOB's Michael Carlisle.
8: In addition, after the recent heavy rains, the launch field is still drying out. Parks and Recreation Director Dave Simon says the city recently completed an underground drainage system that has reduced water pooling on the field. Safety and security still remain top priorities. Officials from the Albuquerque Police Department and Fire and Rescue are addressing theft concerns, including auto theft and car break-ins, which have been issues during past events. APD says the biggest thing is not to keep anything visible for people to see and take anything valuable out of your vehicle. Michael Carlisle, News Radio, KKOB.
6: PNM has expanded its wildfire monitoring network across New Mexico with the installation of 66 weather stations statewide. The utility says the stations provide updated weather information every 5 minutes, including temperature, humidity, wind speed, wind direction, and rainfall. PNM says that additional data will help crews better monitor conditions that can increase wildfire risk, as well as improving decision-making during periods of elevated fire danger. Currently no fire danger outside in Albuquerque, 73 degrees, that is, 65 in Santa Fe. Your next news update, 2 o'clock. I'm Mike Gabel, 96.3 News Radio, KKOB.
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0: All right, BV today. Yeah, everybody's losing their mind over Donald Trump doing the endorsement of Greg Cunningham. We'll get to that maybe tomorrow, actually. 505-243-3333, number to get in. Deb and Greg, it's a 6-point margin between them as far as the KOB4 poll. But what really stuck out to me was how much Deb is by far and away the choice of women, at least as this poll goes, 54% to 33%. Let me get Sandra in here. Sandra, you're on News Radio, KQOB.
10: Good afternoon. Thank you. I wanted to just address this because I can speak for myself, the women in my family, friend groups, and people that surround me that do not support Deb Haaland and typically don't participate in surveys. I think that that's a growing thing amongst women in the state of New Mexico, especially conservative and Republican women. Mm-hmm. You know, we kind of keep our vote to ourselves until it's the time to get out there and place our vote. But definitely it is time for Republican and conservative women of the state of New Mexico to stand up and be counted. It's about time. You know, I personally can say that, you know, these liberal ideas and so many women in New Mexico believe like that. They don't align with what I think and what I want for my family and for my grandchildren. And so it is time that Republican women stand up and be counted in this state.
0: Yeah, you got it. Thanks for a call, Sandra. I appreciate it. Now, and I get it. There's a lot of people that, you know, they hear the phone survey and they either hang up or they just be goofy with it. I mean, that happens. I've done that. But they keep calling, though. I mean, they asked 600, and this is Survey USA. They're the actual apparatus that does the polling, and then KOB4 puts it up. I mean, it was nearly 700 people. And that's the thing. Like, if it was way out of whack for men and women, I'd be like, this is probably garbage. But Hull leading men by 8 points and then losing to Deb by 21 points when it comes to women tells me there's something there. And I tend to think that it's because of how Republicans have been vilified. And also, I mean, let's face it. I know, it's a lot of conservative audience, pro-life, 100%. I am also pro-life for sure. But New Mexico is a pro-choice state, right? And in fact, we are having abortion tourism is going on. Now, in the last poll, the last time they did any polling on this, two-thirds of New Mexicans would like some restrictions on abortion. They're pro-choice. They're just uncomfortable with, a 9-month pregnant lady showing up and getting an abortion, which happens in New Mexico. I don't care what anybody tells you. That's why they've left it open-ended so people can show up about to give birth and get an abortion. It can happen, and it does happen here in the state of New Mexico. But many pro-choice people just ain't comfortable with that. But Democrats have done a good job of tying women's issues, not just abortion. Abortion's part of it, but other women's issues, and saying Republicans will take it away and, you'll be a second class citizen and you won't even have the right to vote and, just garbage. Right. And I think they've bought into it. Roger, you're on News Radio KQOB. Hi, Roger.
5: Hi, I have determined when hell's going to freeze over.
0: Sure, go ahead.
5: It's going to be when the Democrats allow Lee Greenwood to sing "I'm Proud to Be an American" at one of their events.
0: You mean my friend Lee Greenwood? Is there a story there I'm missing? Was Lee Greenwood told not to come to New Mexico or something? No.
5: I don't know. He might be, but okay. I've never heard the Democrats have him at their conventions.
0: No,
5: no Lee Greenwood. Because he's in America.
0: That's right. I met you, Lee Greenwood, a few weeks ago, the Republican convention. I was walking around, and all of a sudden I turned around. I was like, oh, my gosh, it's Lee Greenwood. So I took a picture of Lee Greenwood, and he didn't have time. He was about to do TV stuff, and it's a media thing. Like, I'm a celebrity, too. So it looks bad on me when I'm asking other people. I mean, Lee Greenwood should be asking me for a picture, right? So I did take a picture of Lee Greenwood, and then he turned right into me. And I stuck my hand out, and I said, thanks, Lee. And he shook my hand, and he gave me a real man's handshake, too. It wasn't one of those, real weak, show busy handshakes. No, it was a real man's handshake. So me and Lee Greenwood shared a moment earlier this year. All right, 505-243-3333. It's Bert. Bert, you're on News Radio KQOB.
11: The problem is too many women are governed by the fashions and customs around them and refuse to acknowledge any higher authority than their own daydreams can produce from watching ridiculous shows like The View, in my humble opinion. And thank you, sir.
12: He is the most interesting man in the world.
0: Thank you, Bert. I appreciate it. All right. Some other things that came out in this poll, too, having to do with your governor. I'll have that for you next here on News Radio KQOB.
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0: All right, BV Today, News Radio, KKOB. Thanks for being with us. All right, also in this poll, I found this interesting, too. MLG, and it just tells you if people were paying attention in this state, they could have saved us the 8 years of heartbreak that the MLG administration put on the state of New Mexico. Her favorable rating is 38%. And this is pretty close to what it's been throughout her entire tenure. Like, people, unfavorable is 42%. So this is where the New Mexico electorate is at. And I don't really like MLG, in this case, MLG. I don't really like MLG, but I'll vote for her twice anyway. I mean, is that what we're in store for Deb? Yeah, I don't like her, but yeah, we'll vote for her. There's another alternative. And with MLG, you had two alternatives. You had Steve Pearce, you had Mark Ronchetti. Mark Ronchetti would have been a terrific governor. I think he probably would have been better as a senator. That's what he ran for first. And then, oh, guess what? The Republican Party couldn't find anybody to run for governor, so he ran for that too. There was other people in there. That's kind of unfair. There were three or four or five people that ran for governor in 2022, but Ronchetti got picked, and he lost to a lady who is unfavorable. 15% neutral, 6% unfamiliar. Unfamiliar. Honestly, I think there's more than just 6% of people in New Mexico that are unfamiliar with what's going on. That number may be 60%, considering what's happening. Thomas, you're on News Radio KQOB. Hi, Thomas.
1: Hello.
0: Yes.
1: Well, I think women are, you know, they kind of took over there for a while, and a lot of men were emasculated. Is that the word?
0: Yeah.
1: They were looking down on men as, oh, feminine. I'm married to this guy who's rather feminine, and I run the house, and I run the household.
0: You mean the metrosexual era that we went through?
1: Yeah, thank God.
0: 15 years ago or so? Yeah.
1: Yeah.
0: Okay.
1: But they ran the household and take the man's check and put him in his own room sometimes. Mm-hmm. And, I mean, and I think that kind of reflects to the way a lot of women feel. And unfortunately, a lot of men still kind of are in that genre.
0: Mm-hmm.
1: And I think that has to snap very quickly if we want to get a governor who's a man and who is...
0: Now, listen. I mean, it doesn't matter what, you know, that the governor's a man. We're talking about, like, men that are supported, men that are voting, and I don't think enough men actually vote the way they're supposed to, regardless of what gender the candidate is.
1: Yeah, but we've had enough female governors for a while.
0: This will be three in a row, actually. And I don't know. And, you know, the Democrats are the ones that keep track of all this stuff. But at three, if Deb is elected, that's three Democratic governors in a row. And I don't know if any state has had that. I mean, I don't know. But that is kind of an interesting footnote here. But early voting starts tomorrow, and we'll take you all the way to the election. And unfortunately, all we have are the exit polls after an election, because, I mean, somebody may see who's actually voting. Dominion. But you can't see, oh, this many women voted for Deb, this many men voted for Greg. It shouldn't break it down like that. Again, somebody probably has that data. But you just see the exit polls. And I'll see if I can find some of the data from 2022, if they did any. Because sometimes I'll have a news organization just ask people after they voted who they voted for, and they'll take their information. They'll ask you how old you are, of course, your gender. Of course, nowadays you can't really tell. So you may have to ask them what their gender is, especially here in New Mexico. But I'll see if there's any. There may not be. In other states, they do that exit polling data, but honestly, I haven't seen any in the state of New Mexico in the last ever, frankly. All right, coming up next hour. By the way, I had such a great time this weekend at all the things I did. The Greek Fest, of course, which was wonderful, and I hope you had a chance to get out there and and be a part of Greek Fest. And, of course, I was at a Balloon Fiesta on Saturday. In fact, you know, coming up next, I'll tell you about my one takeaway from Balloon Fiesta on Saturday.
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0: All right, I found out for you. Yes, there is one state that elected three consecutive female governors. And it was Arizona. Wasn't that long ago. And here's an interesting twist. This all started with a Republican named Hull. Jane Hull, a Republican, was governor of Arizona, 97 to 03. Janet Napolitano, Democrat, was 03 to 09. And then Jan Brewer, another Republican, 09 to January of 2015. Three female governors in a row, all named Jane, Janet, and Jan. I guess people in Arizona are just like, oh, they probably thought they were voting for the same person. Kept voting for it. But, okay, so I was at Balloon Fiesta Saturday. Want to say hi to all the great folks that came by. Had a wonderful time. Balloons went up. And I got one complaint. And I don't want to be this guy, but I am. So I'm there, and several times while I was at Balloon Fiesta Park early in the morning, which I am on record and I still say it, the Albuquerque International Balloon Fiesta is an event that this city, and I know the county and state and everybody's involved in it, I mean, all hands are on deck, and they pull it off every single year. Like, I really am impressed with how they do it. But I got hit with the overwhelming, pungent smell of marijuana, pot, early in the morning. Several waves of pot. I was there at Balloon Fiesta Park. Now, I get it. Recreational, it's been on the books, you know. And then also, now at Balloon Fiesta Park, you have to go through a metal detector. Okay, it's fine. I mean, you got to go through a metal detector. Are they not looking for, is it just, I know it's recreational, but shouldn't it be not okay to bring it to Balloon Fiesta Park? I'm just asking for a friend. Because I get recreational is legalized, but does that mean that you just smoke it everywhere you can? And obviously people are bringing joints and all sorts of other stuff into Balloon Fiesta Park, because I'm such a naive little boy too. Like, when it hits me, I'm like, ah, is there a skunk? Ooh, is there a skunk out here? No, it's just people smoking pot. All right. So I got to get that off my chest. I got hit with that smell many times. You know, just smoke at home. What do you guys smoke at the Albuquerque International Balloon Fiesta for? I got some great emails and text about what we're talking about with this poll. We'll get to some of those next hour as well. I got this from Kelly. Hey, BV, I don't usually waste my time on social media comments, but I happened to see a few recently on Nextdoor. The number of women lamenting how Greg Hull would take over their precious abortions were disturbing. Do they really think with this legislature they're going to even limit abortion at all? Greg Hull would have no power over that. These ignorant people only care about killing babies and not electing someone. I do. I understand that. And that's, the governor has no authority on the matter. That's all up to the state legislature. And that's why 4 years ago with Mark Ronchetti, all he was proposing was some sort of ballot initiative to put a limit on it. That was it. And then he was vilified, of course. But they're just looking for reasons to vilify Republicans. News is next.
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3: From ABC News, I'm Mike Dabusky. The Supreme Court appeared divided today on a major climate change case. Attorneys from Exxon and Suncor have been arguing the city of Boulder, Colorado can't sue them for the negative effects of climate change, instead saying that should be in the purview of the federal government. Justice Brett Kavanaugh questioning one attorney.
5: There's a lot of constitutional theory being tossed around, but we have four precedents on point. Let me finish. Milwaukee 1, Milwaukee 2, Willette, and AEP, which, as I read them together, make crystal clear that interstate air and water pollution are matters for federal law unless Congress specifically preserves state law.
3: President Trump is headed to Grand Isle, Nebraska today, rallying for incumbent Senator Pete Ricketts amid a close race with union leader and independent Dan Osborne. But ABC News chief White House correspondent Mary Bruce says Trump's presence could be a liability for some Republicans.
9: The president is urging voters to act like he's on the ballot, but it comes as he's facing record low approval numbers and with Americans feeling the economic fallout from the war with Iran. At the pump, gas now averaging $4.30 a gallon, diesel at $6.30.
3: Speaking of oil prices, Maura Healey, the governor of Massachusetts, has declared a state of emergency over home heating costs, which she says are elevated due to the rising cost of oil.
10: We're taking action today to lower heating costs for people, to lower people's energy bills. It follows steps that I took last year and that I proposed in my energy legislation that I filed, that I do hope gets to my desk. But we're going to continue to look for every which way to help people in Massachusetts deal with really challenging federal headwinds.
3: And measles cases in Pennsylvania have now topped 1,000. 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
1: News Radio KKOB, I'm Mike Gaba. Several balloon incidents kept emergency crews busy during the first weekend of the Albuquerque International Balloon Fiesta. KKOB's Zoltan Chani Salcedo has details.
4: On Sunday, two people were rescued after their balloon struck a power line near Barstow and Glendale in northeast Albuquerque. Authorities say neither occupant was hurt. The incident followed another balloon accident Saturday involving a balloon becoming tangled in power lines. Both events required responses from emergency personnel and utility crews. Organizers and city officials continue to monitor conditions as thousands of visitors attend Balloon Fiesta events throughout the week. Sultan Chani Salcedo, News Radio, KKOB.
1: An Albuquerque woman has been charged under Benny's Law following an accidental shooting involving two teenagers. Police say a 14-year-old boy was shot in the shoulder inside a home on Manzano Street Northeast in August after another teen handled a handgun and unintentionally fired it. Investigators say 41-year-old Lee Cleveland owned that firearm and failed to secure it from children. The victim suffered non-life-threatening injuries, and Cleveland has now been charged with negligently making a firearm accessible to a minor. And three new tools to help residents find and access local social service resources are now available through Bernalillo County, and KKOB's Francina Walker tells us what they are.
11: The county's Close the Loop is a coordinated system for behavioral health and social service referrals. The public resource directory is accessible through Bernalillo County's Behavioral Health Authority homepage and provides real-time information from more than 160 organizations. Resources for behavioral health, housing, food assistance, child care, and other essential needs can be located at the site. The county says the improvements ensure that the right services people need are available with unnecessary barriers. Francina Walker, News Radio, KKOB.
1: Some interesting results in the latest poll in the governor's race done by KOB-TV, Channel 4, and Survey USA. That poll shows Democrat Deb Haaland leading Republican Greg Hull by 6%. With 47% in favor, which Hull has 41%. 12% of voters still undecided. The poll of 567 likely voters on a head-to-head matchup was conducted between September 25th and September 30th. Among women, Haaland leads Hull 54% to 33%. Among men, Hull leads by 8 points, 48% to 40%. And new technology is helping PNM keep a closer watch on wildfire conditions across New Mexico. Let's turn to KKOB's Natasha Leyba.
12: The utility has installed 66 weather monitoring stations statewide that provide updated readings every 5 minutes. The station tracks temperature, humidity, wind speed, wind direction, and rainfall, giving PNM a more detailed picture of conditions that can contribute to wildfire risk. Company officials say the expanded network will help crews identify potential hazards sooner, improving planning during high-risk weather events, and provide better information to support wildlife prevention and response efforts. Natasha Leben, News Radio, KKOB.
1: New Mexico Senate Democrats have selected Senator Linda Trujillo of Santa Fe as their new majority leader. Trujillo was chosen during a closed-door caucus meeting and becomes the first woman elected to the position. Democrats also selected Senator Cindy Nava as caucus whip and voted to keep Senator Leo Jaramillo as caucus chair. Trujillo says affordability issues will be a major focus when lawmakers return for the 60-day legislative session in January. Now for a look at your KOAT Action 7 News forecast.
13: For Monday, we continue our sunny and warm trend as high pressure remains dominant. 77 Albuquerque, 70 Santa Fe. Tonight, mostly clear and cool again, down to 54 in Albuquerque, 48 in Santa Fe. I'm meteorologist Olga Breeze for KOAT 7.
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0: All right, BV Today, News Radio KKOB. Thanks for being with us. And it's Mondays, we get the week started. So usually we do the second bite with the sound bites on Friday, but alas, I was at Greek Fest having fun. So we'll do that coming up, but let me get some of your calls in here. Herman, you're on News Radio KKOB.
19: Yeah, how you doing?
0: Great. Go ahead, sir.
19: Yeah. I'm wondering how come the Republican people that are running for office don't say how dumb our kids are, how we're first in drugs and everything else. Instead, they're just trying to make the other people look like idiots, which the Republicans should already give them a whole bunch of heck for, you know.
0: Yeah, I got it. Yes,
19: no,
0: I got it, sir. It's a delicate balance. It really is, because if Greg Hull goes out there and just starts, you know, destroying, you know, and saying that, you know, we're last in education. Voters can take that as a reflection that he's talking about them, all right, and not talking. And then the Democrats and the media will also twist those things and make it look like a candidate like Greg Hull or Ron Caddy or Steve Pierce or whoever is talking about New Mexicans instead of talking about their opponent. So that's why they can't be as blunt about it as, you know, we can here on the radio. Mark, you're on News Radio KKOB. Hi, Mark.
20: Hey, BB, great show, sir. Thank you for taking my call.
0: Yes, go ahead, sir.
20: Hey, so there's no alcohol is allowed to be brought into the park.
0: Yeah, yeah.
20: So why is pot allowed to be brought into the park?
0: And you get, you have to go through the metal detector. They have to look through your bags and everything. And I'm sure, you know, they're hiding them in their pants pocket.
20: Yeah, but the bottom line is alcohol, it's, you know, you can consume it in the designated areas at the park. So my question is, where is law enforcement doing their job to you know, enforce that illegal consumption of that or designate areas for that consumption?
0: Yeah. I mean,
20: I wanted to also wanted to tell you, you know, I was down there. I saw that brain balloon.
0: Yeah.
20: That was really cool. And there was a whole bunch of Democrats like pointing up and asking like, "Hey, what is that? What does that represent?" They were befuddled.
0: I got you, Mark. I appreciate it. And I understand you're going to if people are bringing pot in, people are going to get through. I got it. But, man, that whole place reeked of pot after a while. It's really, really unfortunate. All right. 505-243-3333. Never to get in. All right. Time to look back at some of the sound bites from last week. Boy, we had some good ones here. This might be the last time we get to hear this one, so I wanted to play it again for you. And it's Ryan Reynolds. I hate the 80s. Man, what did the 80s do to this guy?
21: What's interesting about when you get far enough away from a time period that's quite distinct, I think there's always a lovely feeling associated with it. It's almost like you pave over all the trauma with like puppy dogs and ice cream. And the 80s was a brutal, brutal time for people. It was a mess. And like, you know, people forget that it was like, that was a tremendous strife, sociopolitical tensions everywhere. Mm-hmm. You know, we're still like pretty fresh off like a Cuban Missile Crisis, which mm-hmm. is only like, what, 15, 20 years before. Mm-hmm. So, you know, it's a tumultuous period. But you look back at it now and you're like, oh yeah, Top Gun, cocaine. Like, no, it was like really scary. So,
0: jeez, Ryan, doesn't he have enough problems with his wife and suing a director and then the whole riff with Taylor Swift? Like, it, yeah, he's got enough problems in his own household, this Ryan Reynolds. I don't think he needs to be, you know, crapping all over our precious 80s, right? Okay, this was, speaking of the 80s, look who's back. That's right, Madonna. She was at the VMAs. Nothing tells you that the Video Music Awards is past its prime when you have Madonna as the featured act. And she released a new album. She's well into her 60s now. I mean, this is where Madonna should be taking her farewells, right? Not front and center, but that's what she was. I did the math on it. This is like if Elvis Presley was at the VMAs in like 1995. That's how far, because that'd be 40 years, right? Elvis came out in 1955, and this was Madonna. Actually, it'd be like 1997. Elvis, if he was alive, performing at the VMAs. Madonna came out in 1983. Here she is at the VMAs, and evidently she was a little uncomfortable.
2: First of all, I just want to get this thing out of my ass. It's been in here all night. My microphone is too short.
0: She also sounds weird. Is she wearing a grill?
2: Safety in numbers.
0: Is that her dentures?
2: I'm kind of unclear what this award is for. I guess it's for the short film.
0: Something's wrong with her voice. Okay. It's got to be the dentures, right? It's not like Madonna would have enough money to fix that. I mean, it's a real full circle moment for me. If I could take a second. It's a real full circle moment for old BV. As a young kid, hearing Madonna on the radio, as a disc jockey, playing her songs, and then here we are, all these years later, 2026, and Madonna made it to America's Top Soundbites. Precious moments, people. All right, this one still on a countdown at number 9, James Tallarico.
17: This is Tallarico. So nice to meet you. Sorry, I broke the hit. I was there when you defended the drags. Who's your favorite drag queen in Texas?
18: Oh, my gosh. Probably Alyssa Edwards.
17: Alyssa Edwards? Yes. I love Mikey Mays. Thank you so much.
0: Oh, he just can't. He knows that people like me are going to make fun of him. But he just cannot. He could have just said, oh, I don't hear you. I can't hear you. All right. And whatever. Move on. No, he had to name it. Favorite drag queen. Oh, gosh. And let me tell you, it's tight. It's tight in Texas. Kim Paxton, he's not the perfect candidate, but he's the candidate. James Tallarico. Man, I tell you what, if they screw this up like they did Georgia a few years ago, I mean, Georgia may be stuck with Warnock and Ossoff for the next 40 years. If they mess this thing up in Texas, oh my gosh, there will be hell to be paid. Okay, let's see here. This is Vicente Gonzalez. You know, since Trump took office again, you know, things at the border have been pretty quiet. But Vicente Gonzalez says, wait a minute, lighten up here.
22: Our border crossings are down about 30% across the border. And 30% is significant. And that's something that we need to continue urging the administration to kind of lighten up and allow people to cross freely. Good people that have already been vetted through embassies and consulates around the world that we know come in here and spend money and invest and are very important and part of our economy. We need to be able to send that message to Mexican nationals who we know who have made significant investments in our banks and construction and development, especially Padre Island and all throughout the Valley, business owners.
0: Yeah, lighten up there.
22: We need to have a policy that welcomes them.
0: Yeah, welcomes the illegals. You had 4 years of that, sir. Next time we try to take our border back, and we have. Also, moving up the countdown this week, up to number 6, this little number from the L.A. City Council.
5: I'd like to propose that Los Angeles consider a pilot program for free hygienic sexual relief clinics, primarily serving the homeless and unhoused. This means equality. It means private sexual relief through masturbation or, where appropriate and consensual, with a partner, all funded by public tax dollars and managed with professional oversight.
0: Yeah, relief stations. Hopefully this one drops off America's Top Soundbite soon, because as soon as Tim Keller learns this, there will be Albuquerque relief stations all over the place. Let's see here. You think we're proud about abortion here in New Mexico? Wow. Same things going on in Michigan. Here's Gretchen Whitmer.
9: Over the years, so many people told me that I couldn't win a state like Michigan by talking about social issues. During my reelection campaign, I heard some version of, you should spend less time talking about abortion and more time talking about the economy. My response was always the same. If you don't think abortion is about the economy, then you probably don't have a uterus.
0: Ugh. I mean, we got our own problems down here, but ugh. Gretchen Whitmer, Michigan. This one just bubbling under the top 20 this week. We got problems here, but listen to what's going on in Seattle.
10: Started crying. Like, I didn't cry the whole time until they showed me, and I was just like, oh my God. Because it looks like a zombie bite, like in a movie that you would see.
18: It's an image too graphic to show you without blurring it first. But it's the reality for Diana Gonzalez after she says she had about a 1-inch wide piece of her forehead bitten off by another woman during a...
0: Bit a chunk out of her face. Seattle. Things like that happened here too. Okay, so Karen... Her name is Cameron Mannheim. She was on The Practice, I do believe. And then, like, maybe the spinoff of The Practice. And she's, like, one of these, like, real mouthy, lefty actresses. But, man, I didn't even know she was getting work. Evidently, she's doing some sort of Broadway play. People that watch that sort of stuff or into that sort of stuff. But she was... at some, I think it was the GLAAD conference, and she talked about how disappointing it was when her son ended up being, like most boys, heterosexual.
23: I always wanted a gay son. I did. I love that relationship between gay sons and their mothers. I want to be the picket sign holding mom who would beat the shit out of somebody for her kid. I mean, let's just admit it. Gay sons are the best, right? Right. I have photographs of my son in high heels, in full drag. He knows every word to every musical ever written. His fairy godfather, Aaron Walton, is here with us tonight. I mean, truly, I thought I had this thing locked up. But no. He's the only straight guy in his entire musical theater company. So when Marsha called me about 10 years ago from her closet, I kid you not, she was in her closet, to tell me that her son had come out to her as gay, all I said was, oh my God, you are so f***ing lucky!
0: How disturbing. And then that kid, he's like, sorry, Ma, I dig chicks. And she just like starts crying. Karen Mannheim just becomes a puddle on the floor. Sorry, Mom. Into girls. Too bad. Oh, my gosh. Hollywood. Here's Kamala Harris still flirting with running for president. And she's going to give us a little inspirational message about success.
3: I'll speak for myself. None of us achieve success without that level of profound support and reinforcement.
4: Yes, yes.
3: Right? Around, yes, not only a memory of legacy and the path on which you stand that was, mm-hmm, was charted long before,
4: mm-hmm,
3: you.
4: Mm-hmm.
3: But also giving you some sense of pride in what can be the destiny and was the destiny that so many fought for.
0: I don't even know what she's talking about at all. And I'm not trying to be a jerk.

0: no such thing. Now, once you get to legal age and you want to start lopping off your equipment, be my guest. But kids, children, nope. I mean, that's neglect, that's child abuse, and they don't know what they're doing. They're not informed enough to make the proper decision. When they get to that age, go for it. But this is like a 99-1 issue in this country that people like James Tillerico and Democrats here in the state of New Mexico just don't get. All right. Thanks for being with us. Ooh, Lee and Deborah, hang on the line. We'll get to your calls coming up here on News Radio KQB.
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3: 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We won't let them down. 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
9: From 96.3 News Radio, KKOB, I'm Mike Gabum. Three balloon-related calls kept Albuquerque fire rescue crews on the move Monday morning.
10: The first response was near Midtown Northeast, where a balloon envelope became lodged in a tree. Later, crews responded to Graves Park after reports of a balloon in a tree, but found the balloon had landed safely. A third incident at Albuquerque High School involved a balloon that had become caught on the scoreboard while the crew was packing it up after landing. Firefighters were able to resolve each situation safely and no injuries were reported. Natasha Laban, News Radio, KKOB.
9: Zoltan Chani Saucedo tells us a new option is available for New Mexico's meat and poultry producers.
11: The state has officially launched a state-run inspection program following approval from the U.S. Department of Agriculture. Under the program, beef and poultry can be inspected by New Mexico Livestock Board rather than federal inspectors while still meeting food safety requirements. Supporters say the change could increase processing opportunities for local producers and help strengthen New Mexico's agriculture industry. The program became operational on October 1st, making New Mexico the 31st state with its own inspection program. Sultan Chani Salcedo, News Radio, KKOB.
9: Three new tools to help residents find and access local social services resources are now available through Bernalillo County.
12: The county's Close the Loop is a coordinated system for behavioral health and social service referrals. The public resource directory is accessible through Bernalillo County's Behavioral Health Authority homepage and provides real-time information from more than 160 organizations. Resources for behavioral health, housing, food assistance, child care, and other essential needs can be located at the site. The county says the improvements ensure that the right services people need are available with unnecessary barriers. Francina Walker, News Radio KKOB.
9: Early voting begins Tuesday in Bernalillo County for the 2026 general election. Voters can cast their ballots at the Bernalillo County Clerk's Annex on Lomas Boulevard Northwest, where same-day voter registration will also be available. Early voting at the Annex runs weekdays through October 16th. Expanded early voting at additional locations across the county begins October 17th, and Election Day is set for November 3rd. 75 degrees in Albuquerque, 65 degrees in Santa Fe. Next news update, 3 o'clock. I'm Mike Gabe, 96.3 News Radio KKOB.
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13: All right, BV Today, News Radio KKOB. Thanks for being with us. I got some of those texts we got earlier talking about the poll from KOB4 and the Survey USA on the governor's race. Let me get Deborah here. Hey, Deborah, you're on News Radio KKOB.
14: Hey, did y'all see the orange barrel balloon?
13: Yeah, the orange barrels?
14: Yeah, the orange barrel balloon that's running around up there.
13: Are you serious? It's an orange barrel balloon? I didn't see that one.
14: No, I'm just kidding.
13: Okay. Oh, you got me.
14: Yeah. It should be good.
13: Yeah.
14: Because we're the capital of orange barrels.
13: That's right. They should replace the Zia symbol with an orange barrel. Right, Deborah?
14: Have a good day.
13: Okay. Thank you. Thank you, Deborah. She waited like 15 minutes for that. Lee, you're on News Radio KKOB. Hi, Lee.
15: Thanks for taking my call, BB.
13: Sure.
15: In the state of New Mexico, it is illegal to publicly use marijuana. Yeah. It always has been. Yeah. There is, thanks to people like Timmy, we don't have any law enforcement to enforce the law, but it is illegal to use. In Nevada, they put seals on your marijuana. You can't be caught with an open container in Nevada.
13: Oh, wow.
15: We should probably do that here.
13: Yeah. Yeah, that'd be a good idea. Thanks for calling.
15: It is illegal.
13: Yeah.
15: Most in public.
13: Thank you, sir. Yeah, and I got this, too. So at Albuquerque, the International Balloon Fiesta, there is a strict, although I didn't see it Saturday, strict no smoking of any kind inside the park. You can't even light up a couple of heaters. It's a fire hazard. That's why, listen to this. A lit ember or ash can easily ignite the flammable propane fuel tanks used by the pilots or melt the expensive, sensitive fabric of the balloon envelopes. And propane buildup. Pockets of heavy, odorless propane gas can sometimes settle invisibly around the launch field, creating a massive explosion hazard if it encounters an open flame or cherry. So, under New Mexico law, public consumption of cannabis remains illegal. Although, you wouldn't know it if you were at Balloon Fiesta Park this weekend, or at least on Saturday, as I got hit many times with the pungent smell of the wacky tobacco, as some people call it. Hey, by the way, I've got two tickets to Music Fiesta. That's going on Saturday, presented by the New Mexico Honda Dealers. It returns to Balloon Fiesta Park, an all-new format fully integrated into a night magic glow. Saturday, October 10th, gates open at 3 p.m. Our very own Bobby G from KRST is going to be the DJ, and then Russell Dickerson to headline with special guest Dasha and Nathaniel Krantz. So a Balloon Fiesta general admission ticket is required for entry into Balloon Fiesta Park. But we'll take caller number 4 right now for two tickets to Music Fiesta here on News Radio KQOB. All right, here's some of the comments we get talking about the poll. It's, you know, tomorrow, early voting. Make a plan. Men, make a plan. Go find other men. And vote. Don't just find them. Hey, I found another guy here. No, make both of you make a plan to go vote. From Manny, BV, I'm a Reagan Democrat. I wonder in the future, if we stop, when are we going to stop using that term Reagan Democrat? And it's been 40 years now. I think in the future, we'll say Trump Democrat, because there was many Democrats that switched to Trump. And we'll see here. Anyway, Manny writes, I'm a Reagan Democrat and crossing party lines to vote for Hull. Let's see here. Yeah, and of course, commented on about how CYFD, that sort of thing. She hasn't answered any questions about that. Yes, she needs to. Real questions from real journalists. Let's see here. Okay. All right. It was said that Republicans may not be able to fix your problems, but the Democrats sure are the cause of them. Prove me wrong, 50th and everything. Yeah, and suspending your Second Amendment rights, that definitely has happened. And that's something, too, and I'm old enough to remember back when we did have a Republican governor, Susana Martinez, 8 years ago, and during her span, 16 to 8 years ago, in that time period, every time something happened, Democrats were like, see, she can't do anything either. See? Not all the answers, but we did, things were a little better back then. I remember. Brandon, us boots on the ground need the most effective words to convince those undecided. Yeah, boots on the ground. Yeah. Get people out there knocking on doors. If you read into this KOB4 poll, go find the men. Let's see here. 0957. If Deb cannot focus and communicate here and now with little pressure, how on earth can we imagine she will communicate under excessive pressure in the future? The future. I know the answer to that, and that is she will melt. Go pull up any of her testimony before Congress when she was Interior Secretary. She wilts. She doesn't have what it takes. And guess what? She's not going to be in high-pressure situations. That's why she didn't debate Greg Hull. They're going to shield her. She's not going to have to answer a real question from a real journalist, go toe-to-toe with her opposition, with a debate, and she will just kind of walk into being governor. And they'll shield her from everything. Stephanie Garcia Richard will be the one that will have to answer some questions, if they even ask them to her. Also, my takeaway from the poll and your show is that the Democratic Party has succeeded in making almost everything an emotional, dramatic issue rather than a simple, straightforward conversation. If you step back and just look at the results from both of these candidates, you'll see the only one of them has produced beneficial results for the people of New Mexico. Greg is much more common sense candidate, whereas Deb is much more the dramatic, emotional headline issue candidate. And the drama and fear is what attracts and grabs women. And unfortunately, that's the truth. That's from 3084. I can't disagree with a lot of that because of, as we've been talking about today, in this KOB4 poll, the wide swath of women that are going for Deb Haaland, 21% more. I mean, Greg is only at 33% when it comes to women. But for men, he's at 48%. I think the scare tactic culture here in the state of New Mexico is definitely a part of it. Let's see here. All right. Do women need more health care than men? I think so, and they're unhappy with the current state of healthcare. Maybe, but to have it plunge that far, pretty crazy. We'll see here. Oh, I got this. If DWI Deb happens to win, she'll be hidden just like Joe Biden was. Yeah, but here's the difference. In Joe Biden's 4 years, there were some media members that did ask questions, and he was exposed. And we knew that, and, of course, the debate, and I got to think that that's why, you know, I mean, there's many reasons why she won't debate Greg Hull, but they think that she's just going to malfunction like Joe Biden did with Trump and get dumped off the ticket. Now, it's too late for her to get dumped off the ticket, but they have no faith in her. Like, if I was, she obviously doesn't have a whole lot of self-esteem either. And I'm not saying that to be mean, but if her campaign is telling her, no, you can't debate, wouldn't there be something like inside of you that said, no, I'm going to do this. I'm going to study, you know, I may not be the best, but I want to talk to the, I want to put my vision for New Mexico in front of the voters. I want to answer a question from a real journalist. For her to just say no tells me a whole lot about her character, that she wouldn't do it. I mean, somebody told you, like, oh, you can't do this. You'll look horrible. You'll be bad at it. Wouldn't that motivate you? Especially people that are achievers, like, should be running for governor, right? Those kind of types of personalities. Ain't her. She's like, okay, I'm good. They're like, Deb, you're probably going to look like Joe Biden during the debate, so why don't you set this one up? She's like, cool. Cool. All right, I'll be up in my room playing video games or whatever she does. It just tells me that there's some real issues with her character and her self-esteem. Because I think anybody else that's running for governor, they'd be like, no, I want to try this. I want to do it. I want to do my best. This is the job I want, and I'm going to do it. Even though it's scary, even though I may come off not looking very well, I want to try. But ultimately, this is our full circle moment today. Ultimately, that's a lot of the problems with New Mexico. Not enough people even try. They're just content. That's just the way it is. Complacent, content, getting paid by the government, thinking that you can't do any better. And when you think you can't do any better, guess what? You're right. Guess what votes notes next here on News Radio KQOB.
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13: All right, BV today, News Radio KKOB. Thanks for being with us. Hey, coming up, El Dorado High School, the ROTC is doing their annual blood drive. That's next Thursday, October 15th, 9 to 2 at El Dorado at the ROTC all-purpose building. So head out there and help out your fellow man or woman. All right. It's time for some notes here from Omar. Just dropping BV. Ooh, it's a BV's 90s bombshell. Jessica Simpson's new song. Yep, she's teamed up with a Christian band for a new song, King and Country. It's a new moving song from the album The Most Beautiful Colors, which will be available soon. So big votes, notes, congratulations goes out to Jessica Simpson as she embarks on another fray into the music industry. All right. What about Ashley Simpson? From Tell Us. Soon to, that's what notes are for. Another new song, this time, Dionne Warwick. One Heart Can Change the World. Her new song, soon to be released as well. All right. Very good. Looking forward to that. Dionne Warwick. And, oh, from Sid, damn, it's my guy, O.J. Simpson. O.J. still making the notes long after his passing. Let's see, Buffalo Bills furious, and this is kind of a, you know, from a couple weeks ago. Buffalo Bills fans furious at OJ, the OJ Simpson decision made at the new Highmark Stadium. The absence of OJ Simpson on their Wall of Fame. Of the 31 names honored for the Bills Wall of Fame, one didn't make the transition, and that was OJ Simpson. Which, JJ, I don't think, how are the Bills doing this year? Are they underperforming?
1: Not at all.
13: Okay, so there's no OJ curse?
1: They got nipped up by the Patriots. Huge win for the Patriots yesterday, but yeah. Still a very good football team.
13: All right, so I thought maybe I could, you know, conspiracy theory, like an OJ thing. It doesn't matter. I mean, we have till the end of the season. The OJ curse. We'll be keeping track of that. And from Sid, Mr. Boat, ready for the return to the court. My guy, Tiger Woods. Yeah, Tiger teases a comeback after he returns to the golf course after legal and health battles. He was seen practicing tee shots at Liberty National in New Jersey. How about that? What do you think, JJ? You think we'll ever see Tiger Woods in a tournament again?
1: Yes, we will.
13: Okay.
1: The Masters, for sure.
13: You think he'll do the Masters this year? That's 6 months from now. But you got some time. I really think, when did he win it? Was that 2021, the last time? That was 5 years ago now? Wow. That was a big moment, man. Probably should have hung it up after that. From Ron, a big notes honor for Boy George. Yes, Boy George honored in Vancouver after the anti-Israel campaign fails to cancel the concert. So he's honored by the Vancouver Jewish community 2 days after an anti-Israel campaign failed to persuade the Pacific National Exhibition to cancel his concert because of his outspoken support for Israel. Good for you, Boy George. Out there making a difference. Let's see what we got here. Oh, last train to Notesville. Yeah, the last surviving Monkees member makes a heartbreaking confession about his bandmates. Mickey Dolenz, the last surviving Monkee, made a heartbreaking confession. In an interview published with Billboard, he revealed that he missed most about his Monkee bandmates. The thing I miss the most is not just being able to call somebody and say hi. He shared, we were like brothers ultimately, and like brothers, we would fight sometimes. But you can't go through something like we did and not be that close to one another. Yep. They're all gone except for Mickey Dolenz, the last Monkee. That should be the name of his book, The Last Monkee. All right. Well, thanks for being with us here on News Radio KKOB. Back with you tomorrow here on News Radio KKOB. We'll talk a little bit about what's happening as everybody was really upset about, well, the left was very upset about Greg Cunningham's endorsement video that Donald Trump made. Now, he endorsed Greg Cunningham months ago, but he did a little video, and that's kind of gotten people very upset. So we'll talk about that and also any other fallout we have from the latest poll here from KOB4. All right, have a great rest of your Monday. I'll be back with you tomorrow.
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9: From ABC News, I'm Lindsay Davis, anchor of Prime, streaming weeknights on ABC News Live. Life in prison without parole, that's the sentence a judge handed down today in the case of Caleb Flynn, the former pastor and American Idol contestant who'd been convicted of killing his wife, the judge speaking moments ago.
10: Your actions, Mr. Flynn, were abhorrent. The layers of deceit, manipulation, and cruelty that you have shown are quite honestly impossible to fathom.
9: Flynn apologizing to his wife's family and asking for forgiveness. President Trump is on his way to Nebraska right now to rally for Pete Ricketts, the incumbent Republican senator there. It's the latest campaign stop the president is making ahead of the midterms. And it comes as some Republicans worry the president's approval numbers could be a liability. The president responding today.
11: My poll numbers are great. And all you have to do is look at the crowds we're drawing. And every time I leave, that candidate will be losing. And by the time I leave, they're winning.
9: Trump will be in Texas later this week to campaign for state AG Ken Paxton. It will be his second stop there in the space of a week. Protesters are gathering right now at Cornell University as the school faces new scrutiny for how it handled an alleged case of gang rape in 2024. ABC News has now obtained a recording of a phone call made by Jane Doe after the alleged incident.
12: She said, if I wanted to take this somewhere, what y'all did would be classified as gang rape. You already knew when I came in, I was 10 shots deep. Ingalls responded with a different recollection.
28: You did tell me you were sober, by the way. You did. You said you hadn't been anywhere.
12: Jane Doe said she was 100% sure she told him she had been at a bar for a sorority event, and I never lie.
9: Aaron Katursky reporting. And the State Department, as well as the CDC, says it's actively monitoring a suspected case of pneumonic plague in Russia, which led to the death of a laboratory worker. Local health officials have launched anti-epidemic measures in southern Siberia, where that anti-plague research facility is located. 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
30: 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New technology is helping PNM keep a closer watch on wildfire conditions across New Mexico. KKOB's Natasha Leyva has the story.
3: The utility has installed 66 weather monitoring stations statewide that provide updated readings every 5 minutes. The station tracks temperature, humidity, wind speed, wind direction, and rainfall, giving PNM a more detailed picture of conditions that can contribute to wildfire risk. Company officials say the expanded network will help crews identify potential hazards sooner, improving planning during high-risk weather events, and provide better information to support wildlife prevention and response efforts. Natasha Laban, News Radio, KKOB.
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14: The county's Close the Loop is a coordinated system for behavioral health and social service referrals. The public resource directory is accessible through Bernalillo County's Behavioral Health Authority homepage and provides real-time information from more than 160 organizations. Resources for behavioral health, housing, food assistance, child care, and other essential needs can be located at the site. The county says the improvements ensure that the right services people need are available with unnecessary barriers. Francina Walker, News Radio, KKOB.
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30: Santa Fe is launching a new public art initiative aimed at expanding mural projects throughout the city. Mayor Michael Garcia on the city's Arts and Culture Department announcing the mayor's mural initiative, which will support artists through workshops, collaborations, and new mural opportunities. Officials say the program will focus on community involvement and increasing public art in shared spaces. The city has already identified potential mural locations and is accepting artist submissions through November the 15th. And PNM has expanded its wildfire monitoring network across New Mexico with the installation of 66 weather stations statewide. The utility says the stations provide updated weather information every 5 minutes, including temperature, humidity, wind speed, wind direction, and rainfall. PNM says the additional data will help crews better monitor conditions that can increase wildfire risk and improve decision-making during periods of elevated danger. On Wall Street today, the Dow closing up 91 points. I'll have your next news update at 3:30. 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I'm Mike Gaba, 96.3.
16: How did I lose weight? And I did. Lean, right here. I did. I love this stuff. 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
19: Well, traffic right now, you do see some slowdowns both directions of I-25 in the construction zone. You've also got final stage crash cleanup southbound I-25 near Montaño. That one was affecting your right lane. Watch yourself going through there. I-40 right now looks good. Paseo, Alameda, and Montaño. Those river crossings are moving up to speed right now. I'm Michael Carlisle with KKOB Traffic every 10 minutes on the 7s.
20: See an accident? Call the Traffic Tracker hotline at 505-767-9167. I'm Michael Carlisle from the 96.3 News Radio KKOB Traffic Center.
21: For Monday, we continue our sunny and warm trend as high pressure remains dominant. 77 Albuquerque, 70 Santa Fe. Tonight, mostly clear and cool again, down to 54 in Albuquerque, 48 in Santa Fe. I'm meteorologist Olga Breeze for KOAT 7.
22: At 3:08, it's sunny and 78 degrees in Albuquerque. It's 71 and sunny in Santa Fe at 96.3 News Radio KKOB.
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26: Hey, how you doing?
22: Good. I didn't know where that was going to end.
26: I see. I lost my voice over the weekend.
22: Actually, I did. Were you in that cluster balloon?
26: No.
31: Oh, did you see that?
22: I love that.
31: That was so cool. How did they bring that down? Do you know?
22: Somebody said, I saw a video. Somebody said that video was AI, but I saw it landing in the forest in Arizona.
31: Oh, really?
22: And they had to let go of several balloons. It's like, how do you control the descent?
31: Well, that's kind of what I figured. You had to get lose the balloons.
22: Yeah.
31: Yeah. I just saw that. I saw that online, too. So that wasn't real, what I saw online.
22: I don't know.
31: Yeah.
22: Let's ask Carlisle.
31: Carlisle knows everything.
22: Yeah. Yeah.
32: I don't know if the video was real or not. I kind of questioned the safety of it all. But, you know, I'm no balloon expert either, so I don't know.
31: What was the cartoon with the old dude that did that?
22: Up?
31: Yeah. That was fun.
22: That was great.
31: So what the hell are you doing here?
22: Well, no, obviously I wasn't in that balloon. Or I'd be driving back from Arizona now.
31: Yeah, but don't do heel today.
22: No.
31: Yeah, so we got you.
22: Yes.
31: Well, that's fine.
22: Like it or
31: that's
22: not.
31: Good. No, that's good. It's fantastic. Fantastic. Everybody else, good afternoon.
22: I guess that includes you too, Gabe.
31: I'm not the hell with him. Hope your weekend rocks your world this weekend, that you survive the first weekend of a balloon fiesta. You know, how lucky are we, though? Actually, 3 days in a row, perfect weather. But as locals, we know all the rules. You know, hope you filled your tanks with expensive gas or diesel.
22: Mm-hmm.
31: Hope you went to the grocery store ahead of time. And I hope you're happy just to hang out around the ranch. Because we all know what this week's going to be like. You know what the driving is going to be like this week in the town? You know what it's always like, right?
22: Horrible.
31: Yeah. So look, this week, you attendees and balloonists, thanks for coming. Welcome to town. We're very happy to have you here. So, hey, look, have a freaking great time. Spend a lot of your money. And then on Sunday, adios. I mean that in a loving, kind way.
22: Oh, sure. Come on, man.
31: Auf Wiedersehen. See you next year. That's all right. Hey, man, the Trotterosa was right under the path this morning, too, man. Balloons landing all over the place. Dogs were not digging it. Cats didn't seem to give a crap about it, though. So, hey, by the way, Buck and I are going to be broadcasting from the park on Saturday morning. You know, it's the joy of my life to get up at 2:30 to get on the air at 5 o'clock.
2: I mean, you don't live too far from there. Did you just ride over on one of your TJ horses there?
31: It's not bad. Yeah, it ain't that bad. But, you know, 6 cups of coffee, maybe a breakfast burrito if I'm lucky, and then 2 hours of the best radio you'll ever hear. Well, that's not true. We'll just do what we always do. Hey, by the way, I want to thank Gruet for hosting us on Friday for the Fiesta kickoff show. I know. I heard from you. I know. It was pretty loud in there. I understand that. We're going to try to mitigate that next year. Okay. You know, it's kind of funny because I should have realized this. All was good in the beginning, right? But then it's logical. I should have remembered this from my rock days. As people keep drinking, the louder it gets. So no big surprise there. And there was this one guy, and it probably was that one guy, actually.
2: That one guy.
31: The one guy, yeah. Love you, everyone, except for that one guy. Yeah, classic loud talker. Must have been deaf like me. You know, we were talking about going over and telling him to chill or something, you know, tell him to shut the hell up. But then, you know, he was a paying customer of Gruet, and we were the interlopers, and that whole table was having fun. So next year, we're going to do it from the barrel room or one of the private side rooms. Anyway, there you go.
2: So they don't have some kind of like sound dampener around? You're just sitting literally in the middle of a bar with a bunch of drunk people trying to do a show?
31: Yeah.
2: Oh, okay. I was just wondering.
31: Sound damp? What do you think? This is a professional radio station? What do you think? We have things like that? We're gonna wrap a blanket around the perimeters. That's not a bad idea.
2: Anything.
31: Yeah, but no. We, as far as I know, we do not have anything like that. Hey, I want to say a great, gracious good afternoon to my buddy Jer from the Rock Days, and so me and Mo went up to see him this weekend. Lost my voice. I did laughing so much. You know, every once in a while, you know. And actually, we got some good, decent fishing in on Saturday. Did not expect that after all that rain. So, anyway. Hey, glad you're all here with us. If you happen to miss something in the show, go to the podcast like I was talking about Friday. Show was at Gruet. That was fun. Gina Goodson from Albuquerque the Magazine. She joined me for some fine sparkling wine, and then we debuted their magazine's October issue where Seed Sack got a spread. We got a very colorful spread in the magazine. I was very excited about that.
2: More Seed Sack.
31: Yep. One of the pictures is with me, Crunch, my neighbor Matt, and Pumpkin Boy Alan Clark, all in my garage, sitting around my trophy 340-pound beast from last year. Almost looks like a hunting picture. You know, you sit around the dead animal.
2: Oh, yeah.
31: Yeah. Yeah, so anyway, some other great picks also from you carvers, too. Also, we talked a long time, KKOB balloon pilot Ron Curry. Man, he just keeps going on and on and on, man. Smart guy, too. Talk to him about the history of ballooning, you know, how they did it in the 18th century in France. And you know how they heated it? Wood. They put a wood fire to raise the balloon.
2: Oh, that sounds safe.
31: No. not at all, yeah. But that's how they did it, you know. Ron said that, I was asking about famous people he took up. He said he took Governor Bill Richardson up. And I found that interesting. Because he said if you knew Bill, you knew Richardson's larger than life personality. Uh-huh. Ron said, well, he was very quiet in the balloon ride.
2: Really?
31: Yeah, so almost like he was frightened.
2: I thought that he'd be looking like north and going, I own everything. I own everything
31: I survey. This is my kingdom. This is my fiefdom. Anyway. Hey, miss any of that, go to the podcast. Go to newsradiokkb.com. Look for me cowering under my desk. Click. Hey, there it all is. The multitudes of the TJ Trout Show jettison out of your screen and into your psyche with no AI, by the way.
2: Oh, no AI?
31: Not at least not yet. Giving you what you need and all the stuff you don't need. At the controls today, in for show producer Board Op and insufferable Chiefs fan Mike Trujillo. In for him, it's Jeff St. Louis.
2: Thank you.
31: Yeah. Thank you. So, how's
2: the week? Glad to be here.
31: How's the weekend?
2: It was great.
31: What'd you do?
2: We did a little craft show down in Corrales, and you live down there, I think, or somewhere in that area. And I got to tell you, how do you deal with that traffic all the time.
31: I don't live there, but I understand the traffic because there's one way in and one way out.
2: That's it.
31: There actually is a spy route out through Rio Rancho, but it's like weird to get there.
2: Like climbing stairs.
31: Yeah, yeah, indeed. So anyway, so well, cool. Well, you have some fun then.
2: Oh yeah,
31: I love Corrales, man.
2: Yeah, love that place.
31: It's best haunted village I've ever been in.
2: Mm-hmm.
31: Yeah. So and over there in the traffic bunker. Yeah, the man who gives this show all the up-to-the-minute info and innuendo and corrects us when necessary, that would be Michael Carlisle.
32: Why did you sound reluctant to introduce
31: me? What is it? You, now you're analyzing the tone of my voice?
4: There was a pause.
31: The tone. It's all wrong.
32: No, not just the tone. There was a pause, a sigh.
4: Do I have to
31: introduce him? Yeah, like, come on.
32: Why can't it be Carlisle gone today instead of Trujillo? I don't understand, man.
31: Dude,
32: it's okay.
31: What do you want me to say? You want me to do that again?
32: No, yes. Sorry.
31: Oh, okay, oh, let me see. Yeah, the man that gives this show all the up to the minute info and innuendo and corrects us when necessary. That would be Michael Carlisle.
4: Yeah.
32: All right. How are you, man?
31: I'm good.
32: Did you have a good weekend?
31: Yeah, thanks for asking, man. I had a great weekend.
32: Did you go fishing?
31: I went fishing. Yeah, thanks for asking again. I went fishing up in Taos. I fished the Cimarron. Yeah, I caught a bunch of trout. It was good.
32: Right. Did you keep them?
31: No.
32: Why did you bother to go?
31: Just so I can torture them.
32: That seems like a long drive, a lot of physical exertion.
31: Well,
32: just to come home empty.
31: Well, no. Went up there, you know, took some steaks up there, took a couple bottles of wine. Sat around Jer's table and just told stupid stories and, you know what that's like. Goofed on each other and, you know.
32: All right.
31: Hey, 61-7 over UTEP?
32: Yes.
31: Okay. Is UTEP that bad or are we that good?
32: Wow. Yes.
2: I like that.
31: All right. No, I don't ever remember a score like that before.
32: It happens on occasion.
31: Yeah, okay. Okay, all right, here's a follow-up question. Maybe I'm getting ahead of the game here. I don't know. If we keep playing like this, is there a chance we could at least get a vote or two for the AP Top 25?
32: They're getting a couple of votes now.
31: Really?
32: Yeah.
31: Oh, no kidding.
32: Yeah.
31: I don't know. I looked in the paper. I didn't see any votes.
32: Yeah.
31: Okay, yep.
32: I did definitely. I'll pull up the AP and make sure. I know they're getting votes in the coaches poll.
31: Oh, okay. Well, that's good. Well, that's very cool. Hey, you and me are going to talk some football after this break.
32: Okay.
31: So take a look at Week 4. See what happened during Week 4. So okay, over there across the hall. Let me see. I'll do the same thing. Well, in the safe, secure.
30: Yet. I hate it. It sounds like your balls are being squeezed together in a vice.
31: Strangely vulnerable confines of the Cumulus Newsroom sits award-winning newscaster Mike Gaba.
4: Secrets of the seed sack.
30: I like it. I like it better like that.
31: Better like that? Well, yeah. Well, like you usually on Monday.
30: It suits my dark sensibility.
31: Well, it was like you on Monday, though. I was like, hello, TJ.
30: Yeah. It depends. I mean, I'm not committed to anything. But I cannot believe that Carlisle went through the whole rigmarole of asking if you kept it. Carla, you know he's an aesthete. Of course he's not going to keep it.
32: That's why I asked. I already knew the answer.
31: Well, yes. I occasionally keep and catch and kill a trout. I need it.
30: I go up there for the art. Oh, Carla, you're so base. Oh, of course, I go for the art of fly fishing.
31: I did. Actually, you know something, dude? Oh. You're absolutely, positively correct. I went up there to get out of the city, mm-hmm. to get into the mountains, the green, beautiful mountains and cliffs and forests, stand in a flowing river. Water was cold, by the way. Mm-hmm. And just stick my rod out.
30: And well, then you went to a restaurant and had fish for dinner, I take it?
31: No, I did not.
30: Okay.
32: You could have stayed at home and stuck your rod out. You could have went out to the pumpkin patch. And...
31: No, that's only the spring fertility dance I do. Mm-hmm. Well, hey, how about your wig? Hey, I don't think the balloons don't get that far south for you, do they?
30: Hallelujah, no.
31: If they do,
30: I shoot them down.
31: Jesus, man. What the hell's wrong with
30: it? It's like your voice with Carla. It's too perky. It's too cute.
31: Yeah, sure.
30: It just,
31: so you want to bring the room down.
30: I want to bring the room to reality is what I'm trying
31: to
30: say.
31: Hey, are you worried about the new Russian plague?
30: I was going to ask you about that. What do you think about that pneumonic plague?
31: I know. Well, the thing is, the good thing about it is if it's pneumonic plague and it gets out,
30: mm-hmm.
31: we know how to treat it. However, if it's pneumonic plague, yeah. And it gets out and the Ruskies have manipulated it,
30: mm-hmm.
31: then we're effed.
30: Yeah. Biological warfare is in our future. Why waste bullets when you can just kill people with illness?
31: Yeah, I mean, I saw some people on talking about it. So some people who thought they knew what they were talking about. Said, oh, you have very, very, very, very little chances got out.
32: Yeah.
31: So, let's hope they're right.
32: Hey, on the plus side, since the plague is somewhat prevalent here in the Great Southwest, I assume we all have some sort of natural immunity to it.
31: You would think, wouldn't you?
30: Thank you, Dr. Carlisle.
32: If not, you just drink some bleach or bubonic plague, you doofus. The sun or something.
30: Bubonic plague is what we have here, you doofus.
32: It's a cousin. It's a relative.
30: Oh, for God's sake.
31: It is. You know, actually, it is. It's a distant cousin. No, actually, I don't know if it is or not. Because bubonic plague is transmitted by like fleas.
32: Right? Correct.
31: Yeah. Pneumonic plague, I'm not sure how you get it.
30: Yes, through the air.
31: It is.

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8: 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Thanks for participating in SeedSack this year. I really appreciate it. Carlisle. Oh, God, look what time it is already. Oh, geez. Hey, Carlisle.
9: Yeah?
8: What'd you learn about the plague?
9: Yeah, they're all different.
8: Really?
9: Yeah.
8: Come on. This is what I just got. Let me see. Bubonic and pneumonic plague are both caused by the same bacterium, but they differ in how they infect the body, how they spread, and how severe they are.
9: Yeah. Again.

0: And I still stand by my statement that, in my professional opinion, we have some sort of antibodies because we're subjected
1: to
0: the plague outbreak.
1: Because we live out here.
2: Yeah. Yep.
1: You know, you could be right.
0: I'm probably not.
1: I'm probably not, Dr. Carlo.
0: Yeah, probably not. I am not a doctor, nor did I stay at a Holiday Inn Express last night.
2: Have you noticed I'm playing this football music, and I'm going to use it, even if we're not talking about
1: football? No, see, now it's so damn late, it's my fault. So we're going to do the news and traffic. Then we're going to come back, and Carlisle and I are going to talk about NFL Week 4 and see how everybody did. How's that?
2: Sounds
1: all
2: good.
1: Right. All right, we got news and traffic coming up, just like I said. Hold on.
0: Well, traffic right now, you are seeing slowdowns affecting both directions of I-25 near the construction zone. Westbound on I-40 near the interchange, a little bit of a slowdown. You're also going to see some slow-moving traffic headed west on Alameda near 2nd Street. I'm Michael Carlisle with KKOB Traffic every 10 minutes on the 7s.
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4: For Monday, we continue our sunny and warm trend as high pressure remains dominant. 77 Albuquerque, 70 Santa Fe. Tonight, mostly clear and cool again, down to 54 in Albuquerque, 48 in Santa Fe. I'm meteorologist Olga Breeze for KOAT 7.
2: At 3:30, we're holding steady at 78 degrees and sunny in Albuquerque at 7.
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5: From 96.3 News Radio KKOB, I'm Mike Gabum. Several balloon incidents kept emergency crews busy during the first weekend of the Albuquerque International Balloon Fiesta.
6: On Sunday, two people were rescued after their balloon struck a power line near Barstow and Glendale in northeast Albuquerque. Authorities say neither occupant was hurt. The incident followed another balloon accident Saturday involving a balloon becoming tangled in power lines. Both events required responses from emergency personnel and utility crews. Organizers and city officials continue to monitor conditions as thousands of visitors attend Balloon Fiesta events throughout the week. Sultan Chani Salcedo, News Radio, KKOB.
5: New technology is helping PNM keep a closer watch on wildfire conditions across New Mexico. KKOB's Natasha Leyva has that.
7: The utility has installed 66 weather monitoring stations statewide that provide updated readings every 5 minutes. The station tracks temperature, humidity, wind speed, wind direction, and rainfall, giving PNM a more detailed picture of conditions that can contribute to wildfire risk. Company officials say the expanded network will help crews identify potential hazards sooner, improving planning during high-risk weather events, and provide better information to support wildlife prevention and response efforts. Natasha Leyva, News Radio, KKOB.
5: Elected officials taking office in Sandoval County next year will receive a pay increase following a vote by county commissioners. The board approved a 12.11% salary increase by a 4-1 margin, with Commissioner Romy Sandoval casting the dissenting vote. County staff had recommended an increase ranging from 7.11 to 12.11%, citing inflation, rising living costs, and compensation levels in neighboring counties. Supporters of the higher increase noted that the salaries will be set for the next 4 years for incoming elected officials. And speaking of election, early voting begins Tuesday in Bernalillo County for the 2026 general election. Voters can cast their ballots at the Bernalillo County Clerk's Annex. That's on Lomas Boulevard Northwest, where same-day voter registration will also be available. Early voting at the Annex runs weekdays through October 16th. Expanded early voting at additional locations across the county begins October 17th. Election Day is set for November 3rd. And New Mexico has launched its own state-run meat and poultry inspection program, becoming the 31st state in the nation with that authority. That program, which became operational October 1st, allows meat and poultry producers to have products inspected by the New Mexico Livestock Board instead of relying solely on federal inspectors. State officials say the inspections will ensure products meet food safety standards while providing local processors and producers with another option for getting products to the market. I'll get your next news update to the market in just about 30 minutes at 4 o'clock. I'm Mike Gabe, 96.3 News Radio KKOB.
8: Morning in the North Valley. Lunch in Nob Hill. afternoon hike in the foothills, dinner in the South Valley, sunset from the west side. That's Albuquerque.
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1: Oh, my turn?
2: Yes.
1: Oh.
2: I thought you were just enjoying the music or something.
1: Yeah, I was. I was grooving to the grooving.
2: Who picked out the new music? It's pretty good.
1: It's probably a Buckism or a Carlisleism. I'm not sure.
0: It ain't me.
1: Okay. No, you do the intros.
0: Yes.
1: Which I love.
2: I do too.
1: Good. Gamma!
5: Yes, TJ.
1: Freaking Undertaker.
5: Mm-hmm.
1: Hey, listen. For both of you, I got more news on the plague.
5: Well, do tell. Bring up the room, why don't you?
1: Okay, so now listen to me. Look, this just happened in Russia.
5: Yeah. Mm-hmm.
1: What happened in Wuhan or the lab in China? So, you know, people are thinking about this.
5: Sure.
1: I'm not being like an alarmist, am I?
5: No, not you. No. Merry sunshine. That's what
1: thank you. Okay, mm-hmm. Transmission. Thank you, Judy, for sending me this.
5: Mm-hmm.
1: Bubonic plague spreads through the bite of an infected flea,
5: mm-hmm.
1: or contact with contaminated tissue. So if you rub up against
5: like
1: somebody,
5: Kleenex?
1: That's what I was thinking. No, you rub up against somebody who's got that bubonic thing. It says here though it rarely spreads from person to person. Okay, now pneumonic plague, on the other hand,
5: correct,
1: spreads through the air via respiratory droplets when an infected person coughs or sneezes. Thank you. Come on, will ya? Bad enough.
10: Kiss me. Give me a kiss.
1: Yeah, sure. Okay, so it's like coughs or sneezes, making it highly contagious between humans. And then, you know, if you don't treat it, you're going to die. So you have to have it treated.
5: Well, who wouldn't get it treated? Like, oh, I'll just live with it? Come on.
1: But here's the thing. Yeah. Because bubonic plague and pneumonic plague both, like, mimic. I don't feel good, man. I got a cold. I got the flu. Okay. I'm just going to stay here at home. I'm going to ride it out while actually you're going to die because of the flu. You're going to drown because of the fluids in your lungs.
2: That's horrible.
5: Yeah. Well, you know, I mean, it's easy to just kind of blow things like that off. I mean, I got malaria one time because I thought, well, it must be the flu. The symptoms were very similar.
1: Yeah.
5: Well, nobody I knew around me had malaria, so I thought, well, why would I have malaria?
2: How did you get malaria? Yeah.
1: Yeah. Where did you pick that up, Gabe?
5: I was making out with Carlisle's mother at the time.
1: were you in like Indonesia or something? Or
5: she was on her knees, if that's what you mean.
1: Come on! What is wrong with you?
5: What is wrong with you? Quit baiting me all the time.
1: What are you talking about his mom like that?
5: I didn't say it wasn't wonderful. Of course it was wonderful.
1: Look, I still send her flowers.
5: I gotta tell you something.
1: Me and your mom were just talking about that last night.
5: Oh, were they?
1: Yeah,
5: she said she slept right through it, which is not a surprise.
2: How old are you guys? My lord. Mom,
1: what is wrong with you?
5: Mm-hmm.
1: You got. Thank you. You got something?
5: I do. Okay. How about this? So, okay. Surprising news.
1: Idiot.
5: A new poll, and not the one your mother writes.
1: Come on!
5: A new poll in New Mexico's governor's race shows Democrat Deb Haaland holding, of course, no surprise, an early lead over Republican Greg Hall.
1: Right. Sure.
5: But, however,
1: So
5: this KOB4 and Survey USA poll found that Haaland, with 47% support compared to 41% for Hall, with 12% of voters still undecided. That survey also found that Haaland leading among women and independent voters, while Hall holds an advantage among male voters.
1: Mm-hmm,
5: this
1: sure.
5: poll conducted September 25th through the 30th. I found that kind of interesting numbers that I really wasn't expecting.
1: That sounds about right, doesn't it, when you think about it?
5: Mm-hmm.
1: That sounds almost exactly what's going on right now.
5: I thought it would be wider, though. I thought maybe I was given a whole, I don't know, like 20% or 30%. But this is interesting.
1: I don't think so at all. I mean, I think Deb is vulnerable. I think.
5: How is she vulnerable? Like what? She's got it in the bag.
1: Well, that's what everybody's saying.
5: Okay.
1: She's got all the money. What I'm saying is, I think people are looking, and this is just me speaking.
5: Okay.
1: Looking at Greg Hall and going, he is a reasonable Republican. He's not like full-blown MAGA, you know, wearing the red hat and doing all this stuff.
2: And he's so kind and articulate. Every time we have him on, even if it's a spur-of-the-moment situation, He has it. He's ready to go.
1: Yeah, I mean, that's what I'm saying. If people want to change, well, you got that going, and you've got some, like, lunatic.
5: But the power of identity politics in New Mexico can never be underrated.
1: Yeah. Well, hey, look, dude, don't get me wrong. I think Deb's going to win. I do. But I think it's going to be a lot closer than people think it is.
2: Yeah, that margin of error.
1: Yeah, I mean, but 6%, 6-point lead right now. Who knows, man? Closer you get to the elections, people start thinking about this. That might drop. And I'm interested also about this. If the general public are paying enough attention, looking at the fact that there isn't going to be a debate. And I'm wondering what everybody in the state is thinking about that, or if they're thinking about it at all.
5: Well, do they care? Because to that point, when the presidential debate was going on, I had to twist your arm in order to make you to watch it. And you're like, nah, I know the answer. You just blew it off. So why do people care here?
1: I watched it.
5: Well, you had to, because I shamed you into it.
1: Well, I was going to watch it anyway. I would have missed they're eating the cats, they're eating the dogs if I didn't watch it.
5: You know I love it. They're eating the cats, they're eating the dogs.
1: Yeah, exactly. But no. What I'm saying is, we got to take a break. What I'm saying is, the idea that they couldn't have a debate, and fingers are going to be pointed both ways. I got a feeling fingers are going to be pointed more one way than the other way.
2: Well, yeah.
1: And if that will affect people, okay, that's the final straw. I'm voting for the other person.
2: Well, and that's just it for people that pay attention to politics. They know how it's going.
1: Yeah, yeah.
2: And they know who to be looking at for this situation with no debates.
1: I know. You're absolutely right. And the thing is, we pay too much attention because we have to.
2: Yeah, sure.
1: So, anyway. We'll see, man. We'll see.
5: Okay.
1: You all right over there? Everything all good in the room?
5: You talking to me?
1: Yeah, you got the all the technical stuff worked out?
5: Yeah, come here. Sit in my lap.
1: You know something?
5: No, dude.
1: I'm going to come over there with a baseball bat wrapped in barbed wire in a minute.
0: Mommy, Daddy, please stop fighting.
5: Well, why not? Carlisle's mom did last night, too.
1: Oh, come on.
5: What?
1: Damn. All right, we're done. We're finished. Jesus. Got into him today.
0: I know.
1: Anyway.
0: If only we had an HR person. I swear I would do it right now.
1: Can you imagine?
5: I am the HR person.
1: All right, that was funny. All right, Carlisle with traffic. Hold on.
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0: Well, traffic right now, both directions of I-25 near the construction zone, you're going to see slowdowns. Also, traffic moving a bit slow westbound I-40 right around Carlisle, and that'll last until the interchange. You're going to see some congestion southbound Coors near Montaño. Traffic also continues to move a bit slow headed west on Alameda near 2nd Street. I'm Michael Carlisle with KKOB Traffic every 10 minutes on the 7s. Need a tree trimmed or removed? 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Call the Traffic Tracker hotline at 505-767-9167. 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
1: 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Now, that includes two maintenance visits every year. One to keep your get your AC ready for summer, and the other one to get your heating system prepared for winter. Daniels also provides gas fireplace service, help make sure your fireplace is operating properly, too, for the winter months. So from plumbing to heating, air conditioning, gas fireplace service, they're ready to keep you comfortable and through every Albuquerque season. Call Daniels today and ask them about that and their yearly maintenance agreement. And, yep, heating season's here, man. Radiant Heat, too. They do that as well. All right. Hey, Carla.
0: Yes?
1: I'm not even going to bring up CSAC right now. But let's take a look, my friend, at the NFL Week 4. Huh?
0: All right.
1: Quick look around the league.
0: Yeah.
1: And let's see what happened in Week 4. So Thursday, obviously, we know the Browns beat the Squealers.
0: Yeah.
1: We don't need to talk about that anymore,
0: no,
1: do we?
0: We do not.
1: No, I figure. Okay, in no particular order, sorry, Carlisle, Colts over the Commanders 30-13.
0: It happens.
1: Well, yeah, you know. So what's going to be your final record? How many games are you going
0: to
1: win?
0: Probably 5.
1: Oh, okay. Cowboys pulled out the win over the Texans 34-30.
0: I'm glad Gabe is not on right now.
1: Just pulled out. What are you? Jeez.
0: I just said I'm glad Gabe is not on.
1: Okay.
0: That's all.
1: Okay, great. Hey, so you liking Dak Prescott's Lowe's ads?
0: Sure.
1: Have you seen him?
0: Yeah.
1: Yeah, him and Myles Garrett.
0: Yeah.
1: Yeah, yeah. Him, Myles Garrett, he may not play the whole season.
0: No.
1: All right, Bears dispatched with the Jets 23-12.
0: The Bears are legit, man.
1: Yeah, Jets are not.
0: No.
1: No, no. My boys play them Sunday.
0: Yeah.
1: Yeah, my pass over the Bills. That was a good game.
0: That was.
1: 29-26. That was a good game to watch.
0: Yeah.
1: And thank you, Jacksonville Jaguars, for taking out the Bungles, 22-17. Cincinnati falls in Cincinnati in their own crib.
0: Jacksonville's legit as well.
1: Yeah, they're a pretty good team, man.
0: Yeah.
1: All right, Giants beat the Cards 36-24. Sadly, the Ravens beat the Titans 24-18. However, losing quarterback Lamar Jackson to a sprained ankle. So
0: he'll be fine.
1: Yeah, no, I hope he is. I don't know how long he's going to be out. He was having a perfect game until he hurt himself.
0: Yeah.
1: Rams finally win one they needed to. Beat the Eagles 24-20.
0: Yep.
1: Packers over the flailing Tampa Bay Buccaneers 17-14. What is wrong with the Bucs? They're 0-4.
0: Well, they're not a good team. Right. Baker Mayfield's hurt, although they were 0-3 before he got hurt.
1: Right.
0: So, yeah, this is not a good team.
1: All right. You know better than I do. All right. Let's see what else. Vikings over the Dolphins. And by the way, the Vikings are undefeated.
0: Yes.
1: I'm just saying that.
0: Yeah.
1: One of the four undefeated teams, I think.
0: Yeah.
1: Chiefs over the Raiders, 30-27. They're undefeated. What else? Seahawks over the Chargers, 30-23. And the Panthers. That was another good game, too. That was exciting. Pulled it out over the Lions, 32-26. So.
0: Yes, Lions have some issues. I think they'll be okay, but they've got some issues.
1: They always just cannot push it to the next level they need to get to.
0: Yeah. They're soft.
1: Yeah, you can tell the coach that to his face?
0: No.
1: I didn't think so.
0: He's probably soft, too.
1: Oh, yeah, he probably, sure. So, what else? Oh, tonight, for somebody who cares, Falcons and the Saints, I don't know, whatever.
0: That's a divisional matchup.
1: It is. And that division is weak.
0: It's balanced.
1: It's balanced and weak.
0: I mean,
1: come on.
0: It's balanced, man.
1: Come on, man.
0: They're all on equal footing.
1: All right, speaking of which, okay, standings. Bills still in first. As are the Browns and the Ravens in AFC North. Jags in first in the AFC South. Chiefs in the West. NFC East. Giants, really, in first? The Giants?
0: Yeah.
1: Are they going to turn it around with Harbaugh?
0: I don't know if they do this year, but I think so.
1: Yeah. Well, the dart's out, right?
0: Yeah.
1: Yeah, okay.
0: He's done for the year.
1: Then in the North, I said, don't look now. Vikings 4-0. NFC South being the weak division. Panthers on top with a 2-2 record. And in the West, I said, you watch the Niners. Niners would be good this year. I actually said that. What do I know? But, hey, they're 4-0.
0: Literally, everybody has said that, TJ. Literally, everybody.
1: Hey, who's everybody?
0: Literally, just look at someone. Look over at St. Louis.
1: Yeah.
0: I'll stand out in the hallway. Look at me. Literally, everybody.
1: Hey, listen, Ben, if you're listening, one of my brothers-in-law that lives in California. He's a huge Niners fan. Congratulations, dude. I hope you guys go all the way, man.
0: That would be like saying, I told you the Chiefs were going to be good this year. Yeah, no kidding.
1: I didn't know the Chiefs were going to be good this year. You never know. I mean, the Chiefs have been like, I'm a little shaky, man.
0: Oh, my Lord.
1: Come on, man.
0: You're right, TJ. You're the only one who believed in the 49ers. And here we are 4 weeks into season.
20: Hey,
0: yeah.
20: Who knew the Browns are going to be 3-1 at this point?
0: That's the one you should be honking your horn about, yes.
1: And I dissed them, too.
0: I know. You would even take our little yearly bet.
1: All right. We're late. All right. Let's do traffic. 96.3 News Radio. KKB, hold on.
0: All right.
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0: Well, traffic right now, you're seeing more slowdowns, I-25 affecting both directions the closer you get to the construction zone. Westbound I-40 right around University, you start to see slowdowns. You've also got a little congestion eastbound on I-40 near the interchange. Headed west on Paseo, right around the river, traffic's moving a bit slow. Also, you are seeing some slowdowns westbound on Alameda near 2nd Street. I'm Michael Carlisle with KKOB Traffic, every 10 minutes on the 7s.
24: 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Call the Traffic Tracker hotline at 505-767-9167. I'm Michael Carlisle from the 96.3 News Radio KKOB Traffic Center.
2: At 353, it's 77 degrees in Albuquerque. It's 71 in Santa Fe.
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0: And traffic right now, I-25, both directions. The closer you get to the construction zone, the more slowdowns you'll see there. Traffic also moving a bit slow right now, westbound on Paseo between 2nd Street and the river. Westbound I-40 near the interchange, you're going to see some slow-moving traffic there. Also headed west on Alameda, approaching 2nd Street, you've got some slow-moving traffic there. I'm Michael Carlisle with KKOB Traffic, every 10 minutes on the 7s.
24: 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Call the Traffic Tracker hotline at 505-767-9167. I'm Michael Carlisle from the 96.3 News Radio KKOB Traffic Center.
26: For Monday, we continue our sunny and warm trend as high pressure remains dominant. 77 Albuquerque, 70 Santa Fe. Tonight, mostly clear and cool again, down to 54 in Albuquerque, 48 in Santa Fe. I'm meteorologist Olga Breeze for KOAT 7.
2: At 357, it's 77 and sunny in Albuquerque. It's mostly sunny and 71 in Santa Fe.
1: Yeah, beautiful day. Isn't it a beautiful day?
2: I love
1: it. Hey, Carla, isn't it a beautiful day?
0: It is so beautiful.
1: Hey, Carla, you know what else?
0: yes, probably something seat sack related.
21: Yep.
18: Seed sack alert.
0: Where's Gabe making seed jokes about my mom?
1: No, it's not going to be that. No, we're done with that today. That was the best eighth grade hour of radio I think we've ever done.
0: Was it? Because it wasn't your mom that y'all were talking about. It was mine.
1: Hey, my mom's been dead for so many years, man.
0: Mine is too. Yeah, and that's why it hurts so bad, TJ. Yeah.
1: I know. Sorry, but not really. Hey, Seed Sack, October 17th at El Pinto.
0: Yeah.
1: Hey, Carvers, listen to me. Yeah. Don't let the growers take the spotlight.
0: No,
1: it's your turn to shine on Saturday the 17th. Do your best and bring it to Seed Sack. There are thousands of dollars of prizes for the best carved pumpkin. That, you know, actually, it's kind of the best part of the whole deal, man. Everybody loves the carves. So, hey, and if you get your pumpkin to carve at Jericho Nursery, Rick will give you a ticket to win an extra door prize, too. So, yeah, so we're extra added incentive for you. So, yeah, those huge pumpkins out there, yeah, they're a big draw, but truth be known, you carvers rock every year.
0: Yeah.
1: You want anything else you want to add to this before we go?
0: Yeah, I mean, no.
1: I don't think so. All right, we're going to have lawyer and author Kenneth Feinberg on coming up in a couple of minutes. He wrote a book called What is Life Worth? With Reflections 25 Years After 9/11. He was one of the original architects of the 9/11 Victims Compensation Fund. So he's got a lot to say, a lot to talk about. I'm going to ask him about John Stewart, too, how closely he watched, he worked with John Stewart on that. All right, this is 96.3 News Radio, KKOB. Hold on.
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8: From ABC News, I'm Mike Dabusky. In an Ohio courtroom today, Caleb Flynn sentenced to life in prison without parole. He's the former pastor and one-time American Idol contestant convicted of murdering his wife while engaged in an affair with another woman. Flynn maintaining his innocence.
10: As I stand here before God, who is my ultimate judge, I am not lying. When I say I did not kill my wife, I will continue to fight for my innocence as long as the Lord allows me to. As I did not kill my wife.
8: The Supreme Court hearing a major climate change case today. ABC's Drevin Dwyer reports.
11: A lot of cities are saying their budgets are really been hit hard as the impacts from climate change, from global warming, start to impact their infrastructure and other elements in the city. We're talking about those hotter temperatures requiring some communities that didn't have air conditioners, say, in their public schools, now needing to add them. And so Boulder went to state court hoping to sue oil companies, which are driving global warming, under public nuisance law to get those companies to chip in.
8: Lawyers for the oil companies have argued a city can't file a lawsuit because that's in the purview of the federal government. The CDC and the State Department are monitoring a suspected case of the plague, which killed a person who worked at a medical research facility in Russia. That country's infectious disease agency yesterday said the person was diagnosed with pneumonia of an unknown cause. President Trump weighing in today.
12: Well, we're looking at it very strongly. We just heard about it. And they call it pneumonia. And pneumonia, you know, years ago you could treat pneumonia easier. The microbes and the germs have gotten stronger disproportionately. But we'll help them.
8: Trump is campaigning in Nebraska ahead of the midterms. 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
13: From 96.3 News Radio KKOB, I'm Mike Gabum. An Albuquerque mother is facing charges under Benny's Law after police say an unsecured firearm was used in an accidental shooting involving teenagers. We turn to KKOB's Zoltan Chani Salcedo.
14: Investigators say the incident happened August 22nd at a home on Manzano Street Northeast, where several boys were gathered. According to APD, one teen was handling a handgun when it discharged, striking a 14-year-old boy in the shoulder. Police say 41-year-old Lee Cleveland told detectives the gun belonged to her and that the children knew where firearms were kept. Officers later recovered multiple handguns from the home and determined they were not secure to prevent access by minors. Sultan Chani Salcedo, News Radio, KKOB.
13: Three balloon-related calls kept Albuquerque fire rescue crews on the move Monday morning.
15: The first response was near Midtown Northeast, where a balloon envelope became lodged in a tree. Later, crews responded to Graves Park after reports of a balloon in a tree, but found the balloon had landed safely. A third incident at Albuquerque High School involved a balloon that had become caught on the scoreboard while the crew was packing it up after landing. Firefighters were able to resolve each situation safely and no injuries were reported. Natasha Laban, News Radio, KKOB.
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19: Staff is responsible for the content of this ad.
13: The New Mexico State Fair has topped 500,000 visitors for the third consecutive year. Preliminary figures show more than 521,000 people attended this year's fair, taking part in concerts, rodeo events, exhibits, rides, and food attractions. Fair officials say discount admission days, flash sales, and promotional pricing helped to drive attendance. Organizers also reported a record year for livestock sales, with more than $801,000 generated during the fair's livestock show. And elected officials taking office in Sandoval County next year will receive a pay increase following a vote by county commissioners. The board approved a 12.11% salary increase by 4-1 margin, with Commissioner Romy Sandoval casting the dissenting vote. County staff had recommended an increase ranging from 7.11% to 12.11%, citing inflation, rising living costs, and compensation levels in neighboring counties. Supporters of the higher increase noted that the salaries will be set for the next 4 years for incoming elected officials. You can expect your next incoming news update at 4:30. I'm Mike Gabe, 96.3.
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0: As we take a look at traffic right now, you've got those slowdowns affecting both directions of I-25 as you approach the construction zone. Also westbound I-40 Right around Curlew, you start to see slowdowns. Eastbound I-40 near the interchange, traffic's moving a bit slow there. You've also got slow-moving traffic headed west on Paseo as you approach the river. Westbound Alameda, right around 2nd Street, traffic moving a bit slow in that area. I'm Michael Curlew with KKOB Traffic, every 10 minutes on the 7s.
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6: At 4:08, it's sunny and 77 degrees in Albuquerque. It's mostly sunny and 71 in Santa Fe. 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
13: Hey, hope you're all doing all right. Had a beautiful weekend.
24: So far, so good.
13: Man, I had a great weekend. Hope everybody else did, too. Look, drank a little too much. You know, through the fishing, then we started beer after the fishing. Then Mo broke out a bottle of tequila.
24: Oh, it's the tequila always finishes.
13: And then for dinner, you know, we had a nice steak dinner. And then three bottles of red wine.
24: Ooh.
13: Between four of us.
24: That sounds like a hangover.
13: That's on top of the tequila and the beer. I don't do that. I was dead on Sunday. I could not focus. I could not function.
24: I
13: can't do that. I just don't recover anymore as fast as I used to. Yeah, but I don't have a problem. Hey, thanks for listening. I appreciate it. Coming up in 5 o'clock hour, of course, UNM Law Professor Josh Gassenberg will be with us. Man, a lot of stuff he wants to talk about. Midterm polling, how the Hispanic vote seems to be shifting. And somebody out there tell me I'm wrong after you hear what we have to say about it.
24: I love it when people just want to predict like an entire ethnocentric group how they're going to vote, and then they do the opposite.
13: Yeah, you never know. I mean, you really don't know until people walk into the polls. Mm. Although, yeah, the polling is looking pretty not good for a lot of Trump-supported people. So, I mean, I'm not lying to you. I'm not saying that to like twist the knife. It's just true.
24: Well, you know what? People have gotten excited about polling before and been sorely disappointed.
13: I know, and that's what Josh always says. He says, look, You're getting excited. The Dems, you're getting excited too soon. Just calm down, and let's see what happens. All right, 1001, 1002. On the line with us right now is Kenneth Feinberg, lawyer, author of the book, What is Life Worth? With reflections 25 years after 9/11. Ken, thanks for being on the show. I really appreciate you being on today.
25: Glad to be here.
13: Yeah, so... you were the original architect of the 9/11 Victims Compensation Fund. I'll get to your book, but this is very interesting to me. Tell us, take us to the beginning and the process.
25: 13 days after the attacks,
13: Congress
25: passed an unprecedented statute.
13: Yeah.
25: That said, anybody who was killed on 9/11, the airplanes, the Pentagon, the World Trade Center, or anybody who was physically injured by the attacks, can voluntarily, instead of bringing a lawsuit against the airlines or the World Trade Center, can voluntarily come into a special fund funded entirely by the U.S. Treasury, the taxpayer.
13: Mm-hmm.
25: And the taxpayer will pay for any victim who's eligible, or their family,
13: mm-hmm.
25: to take the money instead of a lawsuit. And that was the genesis of the fund, and President Bush and Attorney General Ashcroft appointed me to design and administer the fund.
13: Yeah.
3: So what was the, again, what was the thought process when you, when you designed it? I mean, and then a double prong question. And then after it was designed, were you getting pushback from any individuals?
25: First of all, the process, the Congress wanted everybody to be incentivized to come into the fund.
3: Mm-hmm.
25: The Congress was worried that if people started bringing lawsuits,
3: yeah,
25: it'd go on for years. Bring the airlines and the World Trade Center to the Indies.
3: Right.
25: And Congress thought, as a national community of one, let's pay these people compensation,
3: mm-hmm,
25: so they won't sue, and let's try and get them to voluntarily now, you don't have to,
3: yeah,
25: come into the program. There was a great deal of pushback,
3: mm-hmm,
25: at the beginning from people, the devil you don't know. What is this all about? It's a trap. But over the 33 months of the program, when everybody saw how generous and broad-based the fund was,
3: mm-hmm,
25: 97% of all eligible victims voluntarily came into the fund. There were only 94 people who opted out of the fund, decided to sue,
3: mm-hmm,
25: and they all settled their cases as well. There was never a trial on responsibility for 9/11.
3: Yeah, actually, that's testament to you guys, man. That's really something. Let me talk about John Stewart for a second, because we've all seen John Stewart in front of Congress demanding action. How integral was he in this process at all, or did he perpetuate the process that was already in place?
25: He had nothing to do with this process.
3: Okay.
25: John Stewart stood up about a decade later.
3: Yeah.
25: And said there were all of these first responders, firemen, policemen,
3: right,
25: ambulance people,
3: mm-hmm,
25: who had late medical injuries. They weren't recognized back in 2001. Cancer claims.
3: Yeah.
25: And he fought to extend sort of a 9/11 too.
3: Yeah.
25: To pay for those medical expenses.
3: Yeah.
25: And that fund is still in place. And there's sufficient funding, I think, till 2090 or some. I mean, it's
3: yeah, a
25: fund that's in perpetuity.
3: Sure. Yeah. So did
25: you know, John Stewart, and the 9/11 fund, it raises a very interesting question. When I was administering the fund, I got letters like this. Mr. Feinberg, my daughter died in the basement of the World Trade Center in the original 1993 attacks by the very same type of people. Why aren't I eligible?
3: Yeah.
25: Mr. Feinberg, my son died in Oklahoma City, the Albert Murrah bombing by a domestic terrorist.
3: Hmm.
25: Why aren't I eligible? And it wasn't just terrorism.
3: Yeah.
25: Dear Mr. Feinberg, you've got to explain something to me. Last year, my wife saved three little girls from drowning in the Mississippi River, and then she drowned a heroin. Where's my check? Be careful about replicating these funds. They're sort of un-American in a very certain sense.
3: That's you know, something that doesn't surprise me at all, actually, that you would get letters like that. I can completely understand that. So
25: absolutely,
3: yeah, yeah,
25: absolutely,
3: yeah. So okay,
25: when you're using taxpayer money yet?
3: Yeah, yeah.
25: When you're using taxpayer money just for a few isolated people?
3: No.
25: Big questions are raised.
3: How many of the victims' families did you talk to?
25: The statute didn't require it. I invited any victim's family who wanted to come and see me to come and see me, privately, in confidence.
3: Yeah.
25: What I heard was chilling.
3: Yeah.
25: Was debilitating.
3: Oh,
25: Mr. Feinberg, 26-year-old woman. Mr. Feinberg, I lost my husband at the World Trade Center. He was a fireman. He left me with our three children, 6, 4, and 2. Now, I'm going to get $2.4 million from you, tax-free.
3: Mm-hmm.
25: I want it in 30 days. I said, Mrs. Jones, this is U.S. Treasury, taxpayer money. Why do you need 30 days? It may take 60 days, 90 days, but you're going to get your money.
3: Yeah.
25: 30 days. Why? Why? I'll tell you why, Mr. Feinberg. I have terminal cancer. I have 10 weeks to live. My husband,
3: oh my God,
25: is going to survive me and take care of our three little ones. Now they're going to be orphans. I don't have a lot of time. I still have my faculties. Now I've got to set up a trust. I've got to find a guardian, prepare their education, make sure they have health care. I don't have a lot of time.
3: Wow.
25: Help me.
3: Yeah.
25: We ran down, got the check, got it to her in 30 days. 8 weeks later, she died.
3: Oh, my what? Oh my God. What a chilling sort of
25: stories like that.
3: Tragic story. Oh, my God. That's horrible. So, hey, you got it done. Hey, Kenneth, hold on. We got to take a break. I do traffic, and we'll come back. I want to talk to you about the book. What is life work with reflections 25 years after 9/11? We'll get to that in a second. Thanks for being on, man. Appreciate it. We got Carlisle with traffic. Hold on.
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0: Well, traffic right now, you're seeing more slowdowns. I-25, that's affecting both directions. The closer you get to the construction zone, southbound on I-25, you start to see those slowdowns just south of Paseo. Northbound I-25, back around Gibson, is where traffic starts moving slow. Headed west on I-40, right around the interchange, you've got some slowdowns. You also see some congestion eastbound I-40 approaching the interchange. You've got slowdowns on Paseo westbound. Those start around Jefferson. They'll last until the river. And west on Alameda, you've got some congestion near 2nd Street. I'm Michael Carlisle with KKOB Traffic, every 10 minutes on the 7s.
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11: At 420, it's 77 and sunny in Albuquerque. It's 71 and most...
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3: 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Thanks again for helping me out with CSAC. On the line again with us right now, again, is a lawyer, author of What Is Life Worth? With Reflections 25 Years After 9/11, Kenneth Feinberg. You heard him talking about the Victim Compensation Fund. That was a chilling story about that poor woman who died of cancer and needed the money soon. Yeah, and props to you, man. You got her the money.
25: That's right, but when you conduct 950 of these stories over 33 months,
3: yeah,
25: you never forget. It's debilitating, and that's the toughest part of the job.
3: It is tough, too, man, because, you know, everybody, I guess it's maybe human nature. You try to, like, lump everybody into the same category and say, okay, and okay, this is everybody. This is the commonality for everybody. Everybody's the same here. And you just proved everybody ain't the same. Every single case is individual, isn't it?
25: Absolutely correct. That you couldn't be more correct. There's 950 families that wanted to see me.
3: Yeah.
25: 950 different stories.
3: Yeah.
25: Different concerns, different challenges, and you wade through it one by one by one.
3: Yeah. I'm assuming, Kenneth, this is what the book is about, What Life is Worth. Is that correct?
25: That's right. It's the story, two parts. The first part of the story, which is 10 years old, is the story of how we created, administered, and implemented the fund successfully. 97% came in, cost the United States taxpayer about $7 billion. My new reflections, 25 years later, are designed to demonstrate to the American people, first of all, most people never even heard of the 9/11 fund. 25 years ago,

0: What I'm saying is, is this what it's going to take again to bring us all back together again? Another national tragedy? Is that what it's going to? I hope that's not true, Kenneth.
1: First of all, I hope it's not true. I'm with you on that.
0: Yeah.
1: Second, I'm not sure another national tragedy could result in that type of uniformity and national community, and we're all one nation. Doesn't matter what you stand for politically, we've got to help these people. I'm not sure that philosophy even exists today in America.
0: Well, thanks for that. That was really depressing. But it's probably accurate. I mean, you know, I get it, man. I mean, I know what we're like.
1: If I remember correctly, we paid in that fund, I think, 11 people from New Mexico.
0: Yeah.
1: Who either died at the World Trade Center, the airplanes, or at the Pentagon.
0: Yeah.
1: And it didn't matter. We paid undocumented workers.
0: Mm-hmm.
1: We paid foreign nationals that were in the United States.
0: Yeah.
1: Everybody was eligible.
0: Yeah, yeah. You know, it's kind of interesting. I mean, we had a lot of heroes that lived in New Mexico. I remember putting them on the air at the time and talking to them. And I mean, they were heroes, true heroes. A lot of the first responders and I should say second responders too came from here, that went out there and helped. But,
1: there were about a dozen lawyers from New Mexico who volunteered without compensation. They didn't even want reimbursement. They came to New York to represent victims' families.
0: Right. Yeah. It's funny when you said you don't think this could happen again. You said that harkened me back to COVID, and I thought, you look at COVID, oh, maybe this will do it. Maybe this will make people like get along. Okay, got to get together. We got to pull together. So we're all going to survive. We got to live, and you know, not get sick. Yeah, that's funny. Kind of funny how that worked, wasn't it?
1: Politicized immediately. Immediately politicized.
0: Oh, I know. Yeah. Oh my goodness. So, why is not, we got to almost go, but why is 9/11 embedded in all of our minds? Why do you think that is? It's so important to everybody.
1: Well, I think it's important as the perfect example of when America acted as one in times of a national crisis.
0: Yeah.
1: It's exemplar. It's a precedent.
0: Yeah.
1: It shows the American people when there's tragedy that affects, they're but for fortunate, couldn't have been anybody in those buildings or planes.
0: Yeah.
1: And everybody came together to help. That was the only purpose, an apolitical program.
0: Yep.
1: And I think that's the great lesson which ought to be learned today, because today we live in a very different world.
0: Yep, and you know something, sadly too, I think Kenneth, everybody has short term memory too, and
1: that's for sure.
0: You know, they go, whoa, this all happened. This is how we felt. I don't even remember. Well, that's a problem. that story you told, like I say, on the air about that poor woman was chilling, and I'm sure there's more of those in your book. So where can we find your book?
1: Book, you can go on any platform. The book's available. What is Life Worth? Mm-hmm. Also, if anybody wants to tune into Netflix, that book was turned into a movie called Worth, starring Michael Keaton playing Ken Feinberg. And that movie's been on Netflix for a couple of years now, and it's got very, very good reviews.
0: Michael Keaton's playing you?
1: Well, he's trying. My kids say he ought to stick to Batman.
0: I was going to ask you, how do you think he did?
1: Oh, I think he did fine. He's a gentleman and a really great actor.
0: Yeah, I love Michael Keaton, man. Yeah, Beetlejuice, baby. Anyway, all right. Hey, Kenneth, thank you very much for being on. Very enlightening conversation with you. I really appreciate that, and good luck with whatever you're doing, man.
1: Thanks, my friend. I appreciate the opportunity.
0: Sure. All right. Take care. But Kenneth Feinberg, lawyer and author of What is Life Worth? With Reflections 25 Years After 9/11. Like I say, man, that one story he told was hoo-hoo, and there's more of those in that book. So, all right. News and traffic coming up. Hold on.
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4: All right, traffic right now. Things are moving slow both directions of I-25 near the construction zone. Be patient as you make your way through there. You've also got a little congestion headed east on.

0: I-40 near the interchange. Westbound Paseo Jefferson until the river, you're going to see slowdowns. You've got congestion southbound Coors near Montaño. Traffic also moving a bit slow right now westbound on Alameda near Rio Grande. I'm Michael Carlisle with KKOB Traffic every 10 minutes on the 7s.
1: Currently it's 77.
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5: From 96.3 News Radio KKOB, I'm Mike Gaba. An Albuquerque woman has been charged under Benny's Law following an accidental shooting involving two teenagers. Police say a 14-year-old boy was shot in the shoulder inside a home on Manzano Street Northeast in August after another teen handled a handgun and unintentionally fired it. Investigators say 41-year-old Lee Cleveland owned that firearm and failed to secure it from children. The victim suffered non-life-threatening injuries, and Cleveland is now charged with negligently making a firearm accessible to a minor. A new option now available for New Mexico's meat and poultry producers. KKOB's Zoltan Chani Salcedo has details.
6: The state has officially launched a state-run inspection program following approval from the U.S. Department of Agriculture. Under the program, beef and poultry can be inspected by New Mexico Livestock Board rather than federal inspectors while still meeting food safety requirements. Supporters say the change could increase processing opportunities for local producers and help strengthen New Mexico's agriculture industry. The program became operational on October 1st, making New Mexico the 31st state with its own inspection program. Sultan Chani Salcedo, News Radio, KKOB.
5: 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KKOB's Francina Walker has details on that.
7: The county's Close the Loop is a coordinated system for behavioral health and social service referrals. The public resource directory is accessible through Bernalillo County's Behavioral Health Authority homepage and provides real-time information from more than 160 organizations. Resources for behavioral health, housing, food assistance, child care, and other essential needs can be located at the site. The county says the improvements ensure that the right services people need are available with unnecessary barriers. Francina Walker, News Radio KKOB.
5: The New Mexico State Fair has topped 500,000 visitors for the third consecutive year. Preliminary figures show more than 521,000 people attended the fair, taking part in concerts, rodeo events, exhibits, rides, and food attractions. Fair officials say discount admission days, flash sales, and promotional pricing helped to drive attendance. Organizers also reported a record year for livestock sales, with more than $801,000 generated during the fair's livestock show. And early voting begins Tuesday in Bernalillo County for the 2026 general election. Voters can cast their ballots at the Bernalillo County Clerk's Annex on Lomas Boulevard Northwest, where same-day voter registration will also be available. Early voting at the Annex runs weekends through October the 16th. Expanded early voting at additional locations across the county begins October 17th. And Election Day is set for November 3rd. Outdoors in Albuquerque right now, 78 degrees in Santa Fe, 72. Next news update at 5 o'clock. News 24/7. 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I'm Mike Gabe, 96.3 News Radio KKOB.
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8: His son? His son? Is that what he said?
9: I know. I'm trying to put the resemblance in there.
8: Man, what did you eat for breakfast this morning, Gable?
1: I didn't. I'm only going on coffee. That's why I'm so crazy right now.
8: What the hell is wrong with you today?
1: Yeah.
8: Yeah.
1: It's just caffeine.
8: Hey, I got a question from a listener.
1: Who do?
8: Yeah, about you.
1: Oh, God. Oops.
8: No.
1: Is that my mom again?
8: Don't bring up. Okay, anyway.
1: No moms.
8: No, listen. No, because inquiring minds need to know.
1: Okay.
8: TJ. I want to know where Carlin. I want to know where Gaba got malaria. So where were she wants to know where you were.
0: I wanted to know that too, and then there was a bunch of jokes about my mom. So I'd be careful about asking that.
1: Well, who do you think taught her the jungle dance? It was either Tanzania or Nigeria. I'm not sure which.
8: Okay. Oh, okay. So you were. I figured you were. I said either Africa or Asia.
9: I said the Amazon. Of course, it's not even the Amazon. It's got to be Tanzania.
0: Why were you in Tanzania?
8: Yeah, what were you doing out there? Like beheading people or something?
1: It was our honeymoon.
8: Well, his mom and you?
1: I didn't say that you did.
0: I'm being serious. No. I think you're a fascinating person, Gabe, but I'm just trying
1: you
0: to
1: don't
0: find
1: get out.
0: Out.
1: You're locked in that shower closet. What do you know? Of course I'm fascinating.
8: No. What? Okay. Wow. Were you on a safari down there? Or what were you doing?
1: Yes.
8: Okay.
1: Tanzania, yes.
8: Okay. All right, Nigeria, were you like eating like meat cooked over dung?
1: See, no, that was the thing. I mean, it's kind of silly to talk about. I feel ridiculous. But no, I didn't do anything crazy, so I didn't expect. And being a fool, I think I was allergic to quinine, so I did not take the malaria medication. Yes.
8: Oh, that was dumb.
1: And so, well, thank you. Yes, one of my best moves. But I didn't feel anything weird, like, you know, a mosquito bite. I wasn't, like, sick or anything. So I just assumed it was, like, the flu. So when I got home back to New York, I just assumed it was flu. And I ignored it for a long period of time. Yeah. And that's when I passed out. And I thought, oh, I think.
8: Well, so you got, okay, so you got really sick. I mean, how sick did you get?
1: Pretty bad. I was in the hospital for about 3 weeks.
8: Seriously?
1: Yeah. And I lost, I don't know, I think I got down to about 112.
8: Well, I mean, was your, I'm going to. To dwell on this, but what did you feel like when you were sick? How bad was it?
1: You just have no energy, just no strength. And so there's a lot of sleeping, you know, taking a shower wears you out. You have to sit on the toilet and just kind of rest before you can dry off. It's a blood disease, so it just drains you.
8: Well, yeah, but you're throwing up or you have a diarrhea?
1: No, none of that.
8: High fever or anything?
1: Yes, initially, yeah, that's when I passed out. It was and I've never fainted, but yeah, I passed out from the fever and stuff. And that's when I knew it wasn't good.
8: You wilt like a flower all the time. What are you talking about?
1: I'm going to come in there and peace slap you so hard, and you're going to love every minute of it.
8: Yeah, sure. Okay. So, no, that's interesting. All right, one more question, then I want to move on. But what were you doing in Nigeria?
1: That was just the first start of a trip, you know, that I had wanted to go to Abuja, which has an interesting history and stuff. Mm. So it just seemed kind of appropriate, you know, to make your way.
9: Toppling which prime minister?
1: What was that?
8: Toppling? Which prime minister was he toppling?
9: Yes.
8: The coup that he instigated.
1: No, that's I wasn't. It. I was actually there for a reception for President Clinton while he was there.
8: Are you serious?
1: Yeah.
8: Really?
1: Yeah.
8: How'd you get invited to that?
1: I slept with Carlisle's mom.
8: Well, see, I didn't know how connected your mom was, Carlos.
1: Oh.
0: I didn't either.
1: How do you think she got most popular 10 years in a row?
8: All right, come on. You got anything else over there?
1: Oh, for crying out loud. No, we talked about a bunch of BS, about malaria and stuff. Oh, real quick. So this is more interesting. So the cameras just keep growing. 3 more speed cameras in Albuquerque.
8: Boo.
1: Yes, tell me about. So far there's 40. So there's no signs of letting up. They say the cameras have collected at this point. Of course, it has nothing to do with money, my friend.
8: Yeah.
1: It has collected more than $11 million in fees since 2022.
8: Are you kidding me?
1: No.
8: That's a lot of money.
1: Dude, this is all about safety. It isn't about money. You stop that.
8: Yeah, sure.
1: Yeah.
8: What happened to the dude that took them all and turned them in?
1: Remember that was the flock camera. These are speed cameras.
8: Okay, so these are... Oh, okay, then I'm confused, right?
1: Yes.
8: Okay, how are these different than the flock cameras?
1: Well, they're different looking. You know, the flock cameras capture your license plate and do all this. This is not as invasive, these speed cameras, as I understand it. They're big white ones. They don't look like the big black square ones that the flock cameras were. And so far, our hero has not dismantled those cameras. Maybe if he...
8: our hero.
1: Maybe if we turn him on to him, you know, he might do something like that.
8: Well,
1: but It looks like it's going to continue to grow. We're just going to have them on pretty much every
8: quarter. Well, I mean, it is true. I mean, you go to Europe, you know, you go to London, places like that. I mean, you if you have any thought that there is any privacy left, you have no privacy, man. They're watching you in public places everywhere you go.
1: I don't
8: think
1: there's anything wrong with that. That'll go to the data center where we'll be able to pull that stuff up and make our AI copies of each other. I think it's wonderful.
9: We're going to do like China, and they're going to start giving you a social grade, okay? Yeah, and right. that will have a big determination.
8: A social grade?
9: Life. Yeah.
8: What are you talking about? How you act in public?
9: That's it.
8: Like if you spit on the sidewalk or something?
9: All the AI compares all of that, and it starts grading people, and then it has a big impact on the jobs that they get and the housing they get and everything else.
1: Oh, so where will radio people stand on that, Jeff?
8: We're going to be deported to a third country. That's what's going to happen to all radio people. You know that's going to happen to us.
1: Mm-hmm.
8: So... Oh, well, that's it. We were having this weekend, me, Jaron Moe, and Kate, a conspiracy theory conversation about AI. And they were saying, somebody just told me that these AIs aren't for, these data centers aren't for AI. They're just going to build files on every single one of us individually.
1: And what's the harm of that? I can't see anything going wrong with that.
8: What's the harm of that?
1: No.
9: Oh, my God, it's terrible.
8: Yeah. Now I depress myself again.
1: Yeah, I think that's well-founded concerns that people... I mean, you know, people can be a little crazy and paranoid, but I think this is a well-founded concern when you have just information on people that's backed up forever.
8: Well, yes, and that's what this individual was saying. Mm-hmm. Not any of the people where I was with this weekend. They were saying, yeah, I mean, this is why they need the data centers for room to accrue all the private information on all of us.
1: And how secure are those data centers?
9: Exactly.
8: Yeah.
1: What's to say someone going in there like Jeff St. Louis, you know, going to get a part-time job and acquiring all our information would be nothing. If you could download that information, can you imagine?
8: Now, look, I want people to understand this. What I just related is not how I feel. I'm just saying somebody was talking about this, and I'm just telling you what they were saying. I don't necessarily believe that.
9: Oh, well, then you're
1: a little naive,
9: my brother. Because I'm telling you, that's the reason why they love AI. It's going to be able to just go ahead and cut through all of the information they collect so that they can actually get some nuance out of it and grade you.
8: All right, he just asked me what we got to take a break. But what I not necessarily believe, Gabe, but what I hope is something that that Mark Mullen said from ABQIT. Greg Mullen, I'm sorry, Greg Mullen. He says, I am very hopeful that even in the next year, we are going to see some major medical breakthroughs because of AI.
1: Well, of course, there's a good side to it, too, but it's just like the drones. I mean, and people that are involved in all that technology don't see the bad side because they're just so myopic.
8: Okay, so basically what you're saying, we're going to be healthy, we're going to live to 150, so we can be a slave for 150 years.
1: Well, perhaps unless your insurance rates are adjusted because you have a genetic condition that predisposes you to certain things.
8: Oh, God.
9: You better change your attitude or your grade's going to go down.
8: Oh, I'm done. I'm going to move to Nigeria.
1: Or to Costa Rica, someplace where it's not as advanced. Considering your age range, wherever you're at, you think, if I want to live that life and I've got 20 more years, go to Costa Rica, Bolivia.
8: What are you saying to me?
1: I'm saying let's get this stuff together.
8: All right, we got to take a break. Yes. Good talking to you, I think.
1: I got you.
8: I think good talking to you.
1: Maybe.
8: All right, maybe. I don't know. All right, Carlisle with traffic, hold on.
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0: Well, traffic right now, both directions of I-25. The closer you get to the construction zone, the more slowdowns you see there. Headed east on I-40, right around the interchange, you're going to see some slowdowns. Westbound I-40 approaching Coors, traffic moving a little slow. You've got those slowdowns continuing headed west on Paseo as you approach 2nd Street. And a little congestion still continuing westbound Alameda near Rio Grande. I'm Michael Carlisle with KKOB Traffic, every 10 minutes on the 7s.
11: 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I'm Michael Carlisle from the 96.3 News Radio KKOB Traffic Center.
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8: All right. Thanks for listening. Appreciate it. Look at wild odds and ends I want to get to. And no Trujillo's notes today. I guess I'll do a Trout's notes. Yeah, unless St. Louis, you got something.
9: No, I'm taking notes.
8: Yeah. Well, unless Carlisle's got something. I don't know. You got anything over there?
0: I mean, I could have come up with something.
8: Well, I didn't think of it until now. Hey, man. Hey, listen. Obviously, Balloon Fiesta. We always have tales of bad driving while this is going on. I'm sure more are going to pop up. Man, my neighborhood yesterday was like this morning was like Balloon Central. They were landing all over the place. So yeah, but I did. I did repost this. Mm-hmm. Remember the post that had Charlize Theron? Looking like young, where she's really young and perky and looking beautiful. I mean, really young.
0: Yep.
8: And then the other one from Monster, where she's like ugly and got a gun and everything.
0: Yeah.
8: So I reposted this one, the one Albuquerque during the balloon, during the days of the Balloon Fiesta every year, and then she's beautiful. And then Albuquerque the rest of the year, and then they got the picture of her with the gun looking awful.
9: That's terrible.
8: Yeah, it's funny.
9: I'm gonna put that on a T-shirt.
8: That's funny. It's on my Facebook page. Yeah. Anyway. But also, then I got a response from that from actually the woman I gave Psycho the Cat to.
9: Oh, okay.
8: Yeah. She goes, funniest one I've heard so far, TJ, was an out-of-state tourist wanted to know if you need to be Catholic for the Mass Ascension.
9: That's great.
8: Come on, Carl.
0: No mass.
8: You idiot.
0: I'm sorry. Yeah.
8: Come on, that was funny.
0: No, that's funny.
8: And I see you got me coughing now. I got the plague.
0: from Gaba.
8: Yeah. So, yeah. No, this, you know, the plague story is a weird story.
0: Yeah.
8: I mean, I mean, especially after everything we went through with COVID, everything we went through with the Chinese and Wuhan and the wet markets. And is it the wet markets? Is it the lab? What is it? You know, the jury's even still out on that one, right?
9: I think that the days of huge budgets for defense are really starting to wane, because they're seeing that you can be a lot more effective with these drones for a lot less money.
8: Oh yeah, oh for sure, 100%.
9: And so they're definitely going to go back to germ warfare.
8: Yeah, but the story coming out of Russia we were talking about earlier, when you opened the show with it, actually the lab technician that died after being diagnosed with a form of pneumonic plague coming out of a lab in Russia.
9: Yeah, they're working on it.
8: Yeah, so that's scary. That's very scary. They don't know. They think they got the quarantines are working, so they don't think it got out. Same thing they said about COVID.
9: Mm-hmm.
8: But you know, that made me think that, you know, if you think for a second that we ain't working on that stuff, of course we are. We don't know about it. Of course we are.
9: But our equipment's a lot better than their 1970s Kremlin equipment.
0: Well, is it? Because wasn't that one of the allegations against Fauci, that he was funding part of the Wuhan experiments?
8: Yeah.
0: So, I mean, is our equipment that much better?
9: That gain of function?
0: Right. Or do we have the plausible deniability by paying other people aren't as careful to do it for us?
8: You're right. Or are we shipping our research somewhere else?
0: Right.
8: You know, shipping our scientists and medical people somewhere else to do this stuff.
0: Yeah.
9: Outbreak 2.
8: Oh man, yeah. I hope not. And, you know, we're just talking to Kenneth Feinberg about 9/11,
0: mm-hmm.
8: about people. It's such a short term memory all of us have. You know, oh, this will never happen again. Mm-hmm. Oh, did we have a pandemic? You know, it could happen again. Mm-hmm. So, anyway, well, that's cheery again, right? I just brought the whole room down again.
9: Oh my gosh!
0: You know, maybe you could just bring Gabe back on to talk about my mom again.
8: No, that'll bring the room back up. Actually,
0: not me, not this room.
8: Yeah, there you go.
9: Gave us something.
0: Why is he in there moaning?
9: Thank you, Mrs. Carla.
8: What are you doing in there, man? All right,
0: my mom is dead, Gaba.
1: Bad daddy.
8: All right, unmic him, would you please?
9: It's off.
8: All right, good. All right, we got Carla with traffic. This is the whole show today. Jeez.
0: Trujillo's the glue that holds this together.
8: Yeah,
9: I think so.
0: That's what I've learned today.
8: It's hard to believe, but it's true.
0: Yes,
8: it is true. All right, traffic, 96.3 News Radio, KKOB. Hold on.
0: All right, traffic right now, things moving slow, I-25, both directions the closer you get to the construction zone. Westbound on I-40, between about 2nd Street and Coors, you'll see some slowdowns there. Headed west on Paseo between Jefferson and the river, traffic continues to move slow. You've got slow-moving traffic southbound Coors near Montaño. Congestion continues westbound Alameda near Rio Grande. I'm Michael Carlisle with KKOB Traffic, every 10 minutes on the 7s.
11: 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Call the Traffic Tracker hotline at 505-767-9167. I'm Michael Carlisle from the 96.3 News Radio KKOB Traffic Center.
9: At 3:52, it's 77 and sunny in Albuquerque. It's 70 and sunny in Santa Fe. 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
8: Yes, glad you told me about that. A little inside, folks. Anyway, hey, thanks for listening. Again, Inside Out Remodeling of Albuquerque. Wants to know what your stucco looks like on the outside. Is it horrible? Is it terrible? Looks like your house has leprosy. How about your bathroom? Looks like it came from a prison. How about your kitchen, man? 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All right. Coming up at the 5 o'clock hour, UNM Law Professor Josh Kastenberg has a whole plenty of things that he needs to talk about. So we'll get to all that. Tomorrow, by the way, we're going to talk about coffee, how the prices are going up.
9: Coffee, too.
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0: Well, as we take a look at traffic right now, headed west on I-40, right around the interchange, you start to see slowdowns. Those are going to last until Coors. Things continuing to move very slow both directions of I-25. The closer you get to the construction zone, be patient going through there. Westbound on Paseo between Jefferson and the river, traffic still moving slow. You've got some congestion on Alameda headed west near Rio Grande. Slowdowns continue southbound Coors at Montaño. I'm Michael Carlisle with KKOB Traffic, every 10 minutes on the 7s.
11: 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Call the Traffic Tracker Hotline at 505-767-9167. I'm Michael Carlisle from the 96.3 News Radio KKOB Traffic Center.
9: At 4:58, it's sunny and 77 degrees right now in Albuquerque. It's mostly sunny and 70 in Santa Fe. 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
8: Yeah, so we get another mass ascension tomorrow. What do you think?
9: Yeah, I plan to see a lot of just empty shoes with socks hanging out. Yeah,
8: that was funny.
9: That was hilarious.
8: Yeah. Yeah, that was funny. So, anyway, anything else going on? No, I got nothing. Hey, coming up in a couple of minutes, we got UNM Law Professor Josh Kastenberg talking about, he was just on the History Channel again, talking about midterm polling, going to talk about the campaign ads that are running, the horrible campaign ads. They're all horrible.
9: All of them.
8: But I'll tell you what, that PAC ad that's running against Gabe Vasquez that we played a little earlier, none of that is true. But that's the thing. None of it's true, but legally, they can say whatever they want. We're going to talk to Josh about that. Are you legally allowed to lie in a campaign ad, and especially in one that's from a super PAC? Are they allowed to lie? And I think he has that. I think we've asked him this before. I think he has the answer for that, too.
9: Citizens United.
8: Yeah. Yeah, I know. Get rid of it, man. Absolutely. All right, hope you're having a delightful afternoon. This is 96.3 News Radio, KKOB. Hold on.
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6: From ABC News, I'm Dave Packer. Tonight at Cornell University, a Justice for Survivors protest calling for sexual assault prevention.
23: Stop calling it the Cornell 7. It's Cornell. The systems placed by this university and the state of New York have allowed sexual assault culture to thrive and for rape to go unpunished.
6: They're demanding, according to their Instagram, that Cornell expel or revoke all of the alleged assaulters and implement mandatory sexual assault training for all students. This, as new records reviewed by ABC News reveal some of the fraternity brothers later accused of sexual assault at Cornell attempted to contain the allegations in the weeks following the incident. A former American Idol contestant convicted of murdering his wife sentenced to life in prison without the possibility of parole. Ohio prosecutors say Caleb Flynn was having an affair when he shot and killed his wife Ashley inside their bedroom. In a tearful statement before sentencing, Flynn spoke to his children and maintained his innocence.
24: As I stand here before God, who is my ultimate judge, I am not lying. When I say I did not kill my wife.
6: President Trump says the U.S. is ready to offer Russia assistance after reports of a suspected plague outbreak in southern Siberia. ABC's Lama Hassan.
25: Three neighboring countries, so that's Kazakhstan, Kyrgyzstan, as well as Uzbekistan, they've all stepped up their border controls. They say that they've put into place preventative measures that include sanitary quarantine control at checkpoints across the across the border.
6: Sources now tell ABC News that the man accused of attacking a fellow pilot on that Fly Dubai flight to Tel Aviv planned to crash the plane into Ben-Gurion Airport. The United Kingdom Maritime Security Authority has received a report from the master of an oil tanker in the Strait of Hormuz that's been hit by an unknown projectile. The engine room is burning, crew fighting the fire. 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
5: From 96.3 News Radio KKOB, I'm Mike Gabin. Several balloon incidents kept emergency crews busy during the first weekend of the Albuquerque International Balloon Fiesta. KKOB Zoltan Chani Salcedo has the story.
27: On Sunday, two people were rescued after their balloon struck a power line near Barstow and Glendale in northeast Albuquerque. Authorities say neither occupant was hurt. The incident followed another balloon accident Saturday involving a balloon becoming tangled in power lines. Both events required responses from emergency personnel and utility crews. Organizers and city officials continue to monitor conditions as thousands of visitors attend Balloon Fiesta events throughout the week. Sultan Chani Salcedo, News Radio, KKOB.
5: Santa Fe police traffic officers are investigating an ATV crash that left three juveniles injured. Francina Walker has more on that.
7: The crash happened Sunday evening in a field in the area of Tierra Hermosa Court in Santa Fe. All three juveniles were transported to hospitals for treatment. Two of the injured were taken to UNMH, both with head injuries. A 16-year-old female was being treated for abdominal pain. The preliminary investigation found the two ATVs were involved in a head-on collision. None of the riders appeared to be wearing a helmet or safety equipment. The investigation into the crash remains active, and anyone with information is being asked to contact Traffic Officer Art Maez at Santa Fe PD, 505-988-5685. Francina Walker, News Radio KKOB.
5: Coming up, they say they're going to get a pay increase. Calm down, Jeff. It's not you. I'm Mike Gaba, 96.
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5: Elected officials taking office in Sandoval County next year will receive a pay increase following a vote by county commissioners.
12: The board approved a 12.11% salary increase by a 4-1 margin, with Commissioner Rumi Sandoval casting the dissenting vote. County staff had recommended an increase ranging from 7.11% to 12.11%, citing inflation, rising living costs, and compensation levels in neighboring counties. Supporters of the higher increase noted that the salaries will be set for the next 4 years for upcoming elected officials. Natasha Laban, News Radio, KKOB.
5: Two candidates are competing to become New Mexico's next state land commissioner. That's an office responsible for managing roughly 9 million acres of state trust land and generating revenue for public schools and other institutions. Democrat Juan de Jesus Sanchez III and Republican Michael Perry both say they want to balance economic development with long-term land stewardship. The race comes as New Mexico faces growing interest in energy development, conservation projects, and other uses of state trust lands. I'll have your next news update at 4:30. In the meantime, if you're just jonesing for news, don't forget you can download the News Radio KKOB app from your Apple or Google Play Store. Traffic and weather together next on the Sevens. I'm done, Jeff. I'm Mike Gaba, 96.3 News. Casa Esperanza.
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0: Westbound on I-40 between the interchange and Coors, you've got some slowdowns. Things continue to move very slow. Both directions of I-25 near the construction zone. Be sure to watch your speed as you make your way through there. You've got that slow-moving traffic westbound on Paseo right around 2nd Street. Headed west on Alameda, you're going to see some backups near Rio Grande. Coors southbound at Montaño, you've got slow-moving traffic in that area. I'm Michael Carlisle with KKOB Traffic every 10 minutes on the 7s.
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3: At 5:09, it's sunny and 77 degrees in Albuquerque. It's 70 now in Santa Fe. 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
5: Yeah. Talk to my cats about that, man. Hey, hope y'all doing well. Hope you are. Hope you had a great weekend. Weekend was gorgeous.
27: Oh, yeah.
5: Yeah, so, balloon fiasco, doing well. So, maybe another mass ascension tomorrow. Don't have to be Catholic for it.
27: After that deluge we had last weekend.
5: Yeah, indeed. Hey, Carlisle.
0: Hey,
5: Before we go to Josh.
0: Seed sack alert. Let's not make Josh
15: wait. Seed sack alert.
5: I just want people to know, Saturday, October 17th at El Pinto.
27: Hold on, you think there are people who don't know?
5: Well, no, they know. I'm gonna reach out to the carvers again.
27: Okay.
5: It's important. Don't let the growers take the whole spotlight.
27: Yeah.
5: Growing's fine. Giant pumpkins, that's a lot of fun. Yeah. Hey, carvers, it's your turn to shine. Truth be known, you guys are the ones that draw everybody in.
27: Well, the only ones we really care about.
5: We care about the other ones, too.
27: Yeah.
5: But listen, carvers, do your best and bring it to Seed Sack, all right? There's thousands of dollars of prizes for the best carved pumpkin this year. And, if you get your pumpkin to carve at Jericho Nursery, Rick's going to give you a ticket to win an extra door prize. So you got that going on for you. So, huge pumpkins, big draw. They are part of the Great Pumpkin Commonwealth this year. But truth be known, man, you guys, you carvers, you rock every year. You impress me. Every single year, one of you guys is like, holy crap, how did you do that?
27: They were amazing last
5: year. Yeah, yeah. And I want to thank the Watermelon Mountain Jug Band for being part of the whole thing this year, too. That's our band. All right. Online with us right now, UNM Law Professor Josh Kastenberg. How you doing, man?
16: I'm doing good. How are you?
5: I'm okay. I needed that weekend.
16: Yeah, I think I needed a weekend away, too. And, I love our city. I love our state. I think sometimes out-of-staters come in and look at balloons while they're driving. That I don't love. No, one of my fellow professors who teaches insurance law, he said that these 2 weeks are the busiest 2 weeks in the insurance company in the state in terms of reporting auto accidents. And it's because it's like, a couple from New Jersey. Look, Marge, there's a yellow balloon.
5: Now you're right. Oh, you know it, too. I mean, you've seen it, Josh. Man, I've seen people, stop in the middle of the freaking street. Dead stop.
16: Oh, my.
5: Right?
16: Yeah. You get some fent addicts doing that, but then you get out-of-towners doing that, too.
5: Yeah. And, hey, all you guys that are in town, the pilots, the tourists, hey, just have a great time. Glad you're here. Spend your money. And then next Sunday, sayonara.
16: Yes. So we went to Jemez and went camping and took the dogs hiking, and it was a lot of fun.
5: Yeah. See, I was up in Taos, man. I was fishing the Cimarron. I had a good time, too.
16: I wish I was there with you in spirit.
5: Well, there you go. Yeah, I haven't.
16: So was Lucy and Frank.
5: Well, perfect. Yeah, should have brought the dogs. That would have added to it.
16: Yeah, we could talk about Frankie's unusual DNA.
5: Oh, my God. So,
16: but let's save that for another.
5: Hey, look, you were on the podcast, History Podcast again, Channel Podcast. What was that? What were you talking about? I haven't gotten a chance to look at it yet. What were you talking about?
16: So, we're all fixated on the 250th anniversary of the Declaration of Independence, and it makes perfect sense. But 200 years ago, there was a murder in upstate New York. And the person's name was Daniel Morgan, who was murdered, and he was going to write a tell-all book about the Masonic movement. And the Masons were very powerful up there.
5: Mm-hmm.
16: And he was murdered, kidnapped by a local lodge and basically tortured, and the book didn't come out. But it sparked the first, what's known as the first third party in American history, the Anti-Masonic Party. And they created the political mechanism of conventions and primaries to what we have today. But they also got rid of debtors' prison. They, you know, they sort of captured the Vermont and, you know, New Hampshire and Pennsylvania legislatures. They were viewed historically as a bunch of conspiracy-minded kooks, but out of that organization came the early abolitionists that included such heavy hitters later in the Republican Party, like William Henry Seward, who was Abraham Lincoln's Secretary of State, and Thaddeus Stevens, who authored the 13th Amendment ending slavery. So we just talked about how that murder led to a political movement, the nature of the press at that time and how it hasn't changed that much to today, about sensationalizing things, and also about how a crime or an event can spark, you know, an entire political change in the country. So it was a fun podcast.
2: Now, how long ago was that again? That guy gave
16: 200 years ago.
2: Wow.
16: The 200th anniversary of the murder, well, the disappearance, kidnap, and murder of Daniel Morgan.
2: Boy, ain't that something. Wow. Hey.
16: Yeah.
2: Fantastic. So,
16: and by the way, the Masons have never recovered from that.
2: Yeah. One of the most fascinating places I've ever visited was the Masonic Temple in Philadelphia.
16: Ah, yes.
2: It just the architecture, the artifactory in there, everything was just fantastic.
16: It's amazing. Yeah. I've been there. It's amazing.
2: Yeah. All right, we want to talk midterm polling. I know you want to talk that. From the perspective of the Democrats and the Republicans, you want to talk campaign ads, and I do too, because I mean that latest super PAC ad that's running against Gabe Vasquez is it's just false. It's completely false.
16: Oh my God, yeah.
2: But before we talk that, you know, because we started the show with the pneumonic plague that killed the Russian technician. And so that's kind of scary. I mean, that's like Wuhan all over again.
16: Well, we're worried because of, you know, sort of we're on our toes again because COVID wasn't that long ago, and also because we can't like gauge trust in government. Marco Rubio says there's very little to be concerned about, but you know, this is the problem with eroding trust in government. Maybe we don't have anything to be concerned about. But when government proves itself untrustworthy, they prove themselves untrustworthy in all aspects. These are from the people who said we'll have a quick war in Iran.
2: Yeah, right.
16: Well, we haven't.
2: Well, I mean, you know, in the beginning, Trump told us we had nothing to worry about with COVID. But this is a double-edged sword. Now, same thing when you're dealing with Russia and China and Russia. You know, Putin's not going to tell us anything. Why should he, you know?
16: No,
2: well, he should.
16: Not.
2: He should. But I don't expect anything to come out of Russia either.
16: Nope.
2: You know, that's a scary thing, too. I mean, if people start to die in Russia and we don't know about it, I mean, you know, you would think that they would have some kind of a moral obligation to tell the rest of the world, okay, this is happening, and this is what you all need to do. But I don't know if they're capable of telling us that.
16: No, I think we'll know when the European Union quarantines the Russian border.
2: Yeah.
16: I think that's when we'll get a sense.
2: Yeah. Oh,
16: no, well. I mean, look, anytime you have an outbreak, it's worrisome.
2: Yeah. Well, the thing I was reading about this, too, I said, okay, if it is indeed the pneumonic plague in its original form or close to it, we don't have anything to worry about because we have, you know, antibiotics to take care of it. However, if it's pneumonic plague that has been manipulated by the Russians, then that's a completely other story.
16: That's right. You know, for an administration that went after Anthony Fauci about this gain-of-function idea that was suppressed in China.
2: Yeah.
16: You know, if you think that the Russians aren't experimenting with biological warfare, I have beachfront property in Iowa.
2: Of course they are. And I'm sure, I'm sure we are too, right? I mean, I think all the superpowers, I bet you, are doing that. Secretly, they're never going to tell us. I sound like a conspiracy theorist on that, Josh. I don't know.
16: No, I think, again, it's the erosion of trust in government. But one other thing really concerns me. This administration has been letting go of experts. They haven't liked the elites, the experts. They've been firing them from you know, the Department of Labor when it comes to job performance data and unemployment, firing them from a host of other areas to include, you know, the Food and Drug Administration. And so I worry about when a Secretary of State says there's little to worry about, really, because you just fired so many experts, how would we know?
2: Yep. Yeah, don't listen to that man. Ignore that man behind the curtain.
16: That's right.
2: All right. Thank you, Dorothy, or whoever. Anyway, all right, we got you and law professor Josh Kastenberg here with us. All right, we got to take a break. Let's talk about, there's new numbers out. Let's talk about midterm polling. Trump is now going to pretty much the red states and campaigning for candidates out there. So is that a good thing for them, or is that a bad thing, or we don't know yet? Anyway. All right, Carlisle with traffic. Hold on.
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0: All right, traffic right now. You've got those slowdowns westbound on I-40 between the interchange and Coors. Backups continue affecting both directions of I-25 as you approach the construction zone. Headed west on Alameda, we're seeing congestion near Rio Grande. Westbound on Paseo, things still moving slow between Jefferson and the river. You've got slowdowns on westbound Montaño near Coors. Also southbound Coors near Montaño. Traffic moving a bit slow in that area. I'm Michael Carlisle with KKOB Traffic every 10 minutes on the 7s.
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2: You're absolutely right. Yeah. Anyway, hey, glad you're with us this afternoon. Appreciate it. Beautiful Monday afternoon. Hope you're enjoying it. T.J. Trout. We got UNM Law Professor Josh Kastenberg with us on the line today. Couldn't make it in, but we got him on. Got him on the phone, which is just as good. So, hey, let's talk midterm polling. You may be more up on these numbers than I am. What have you been seeing?
16: Well, you know, what I've been seeing is that Democrats in states like Iowa and Kansas are doing much better than they normally do in the Senate polling. But I have to, look, I have a jaundiced eye when it comes to the Senate polls.
2: Okay.
16: And I mean, especially when it comes to Texas, Iowa, Kansas, and even Ohio, when people say, I'm not going to vote for the incumbent or I'm not going to vote for the Republican, It may be because at that moment in time they aren't. It may be because they believe if they say they are, then something bad is going to happen to them. But I honestly, at the end of the day, I will be shocked if a Democrat wins in Kansas, Iowa, or Texas. I mean, I know Tallarico is ahead of Pax in the latest New York Times Siena poll. He is up by 6, but that's 700 people they've interviewed. You know how big that state is? And where were the 700 people? Ohio's a bit different because Brown was sort of a beloved character.

0: that are likely to take the House, but not by a landslide because of all the gerrymandering
1: right.
0: on both sides that has gone on.
1: Yeah. It's funny you brought up Ohio and Sherrod Brown, because right before we came back from break, he texted me asking me for money. You got to get a lot of those too.
0: Yeah, I do. I used to get them from Virginia, Maryland, California, and now here. I don't give my money to political campaigns.
1: Yeah.
0: I'll give it to public interest things like the Special Olympics. I'll
1: sure.
0: give it to you know, hunger campaigns. But I would much rather give a few a few hundred dollars to the Roadrunner Food Bank
1: sure.
0: or the Chihuahua Rescue or a college for a scholarship. And just some candidates, just to me, it's like, no, I'm not going to do it.
1: Did you just say the Chihuahua Rescue?
0: We got Frankie D from the Chihuahua
1: All right.
0: Rescue.
1: All right.
0: Although he has more Husky in him than Chihuahua.
1: All right. The thing is, back to Ohio just for a second. I mean, Ohio like took a hard right turn a long time ago. But what you said is true out there. That could be a purple. It could be possibly turning a little purple. Sherrod Brown, like you said, was a literal beloved figure out there. And then I don't know how he originally lost his seat. People loved him, at least in the urban areas. So and then you said Texas too, and we've had this conversation before, Josh. Tallarico, sure, reminds me a little bit of Beto, but Paxton is such a damaged candidate. I mean, he's a terrible candidate. I mean, if you look at you look at his past, you look at the things he did for his, and I'm not making this stuff up. The things he did for his pedophile friend. I mean, this is horrible. He is dead. In any other year, any other decade, he wouldn't even be running right now.
0: No, it would have been Cornyn who would have beaten him.
1: Yeah.
0: You know, in the primaries. But the primaries have gone to extremes, and they've ignored the damaged or the all the red flags that are there. So Paxton had a ton of red flags. So did the Democrat in Maine, by the way.
1: Yeah, sure.
0: Sort of red flag, but it's astounding that we've sunk to this level, because Cornyn allied with Trump over 90% of the time, and he was a true red conservative who served Texas well, and now they're stuck with Paxton. So what they're resorting to, and I hope voters see through this, that ad with his soon-to-be ex-wife almost reads like this. You know, he may be the worst of the devil spawn, but he's on our team, so vote for him.
1: Yeah, I know.
0: The other guy is liberal.
1: Right.
0: And I'm thinking, wow, that's amazing. And what does it say about her?
1: Yeah, exactly. Indeed. All right, we got to take a break. I want to come back, and I do want to talk about the legality of out-and-out blatant lying in campaign ads, what's the legality about it. And I ask everybody, too. I mean, how much do negative campaign ads work? And apparently they do work. So, all right, news and traffic coming up. We got Josh here with us. Hold on.
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5: Well, we continue to deal with those slowdowns affecting both directions of I-25 as you approach the construction zone. Westbound I-40 between the interchange and Coors, you're going to see some slowdowns going through that area. You've also got a little congestion continuing on westbound Alameda right around Rio Grande. Headed west on Paseo, slowdowns continue between Jefferson and the river. And you've got some backups on westbound Montaño as you approach Coors. I'm Michael Carlisle with KKOB Traffic every 10 minutes on the 7s.
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8: For Monday, we continue our sunny and warm trend as high pressure remains dominant. 77 Albuquerque, 70 Santa Fe. Tonight, mostly clear and cool again, down to 54 in Albuquerque. 248 in Santa Fe. I'm meteorologist

0: Olga Breeze for KOAT 7.
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4: X3 News Radio KKOB, I'm Mike Gabum. Then there were 43. Three more speed cameras could be on Albuquerque streets as early as November. They will join the 40 other cameras that are already stationed across the Duke City. Albuquerque's transportation planning manager, Valerie Hermanson, says the city has seen up to an 8.8 mile per drop in average speed at the first 20 camera locations. New Mexico cities with speed cameras now split the fees 50-50 with the state. State Senator Heather Bergman said she wants to change that and let municipalities keep more of the money. At this point, cameras have collected more than $11 million in fees since 2022. And new technology is helping PNM keep a closer watch on wildfire conditions across New Mexico. KKOB's Natasha Leyva has the story.
5: The utility has installed 66 weather monitoring stations statewide that provide updated readings every 5 minutes. The station tracks temperature, humidity, wind speed, wind direction, and rainfall, giving PNM a more detailed picture of conditions that can contribute to wildfire risk. Company officials say the expanded network will help crews identify potential hazards sooner, improving planning during high-risk weather events, and provide better information to support wildlife prevention and response efforts. Natasha Leyva, News Radio, KKOB.
4: The race for New Mexico's next state land commissioner is focusing on how to manage the state's trust lands while supporting schools and local communities. We get insight with KKOB's Michael Carlisle.
6: Democratic candidate Juan de Jesus Sanchez III says he would continue conservation-focused policies while exploring new revenue opportunities through renewable energy, carbon credit programs, and restoration projects. Republican candidate Michael Perry says he would emphasize local decision-making, forest management, and responsible development of natural resources. The state land office oversees about 9 million acres of trust land that generate funding for schools, universities, and hospitals. Michael Carlisle, News Radio KKOB.
4: Several balloon incidents kept emergency crews busy during the first weekend of the Albuquerque International Balloon Fiesta. KKOB's Zoltan Chani Sacedo explains.
7: On Sunday, two people were rescued after their balloon struck a power line near Barstow and Glendale in northeast Albuquerque. Authorities say neither occupant was hurt. The incident followed another balloon accident Saturday involving a balloon becoming tangled in power lines. Both events required responses from emergency personnel and utility crews. Organizers and city officials continue to monitor conditions as thousands of visitors attend Balloon Fiesta events throughout the week. Sultan Chani Salcedo, News Radio, KKOB.
4: If you're a resident of Catron, Doña Ana, Grant, Luna, Sierra, or Socorro counties, you might want to keep an eye to the sky. For the next 6 months, you may notice a low-flying helicopter towing a large hexagonal frame. It's all part of a project by the New Mexico Bureau of Geology and Mineral Resources to map groundwater aquifers and subsurface geology in the area. The project's ultimate objective is to collect information that will enable the Bureau of Geology to develop detailed maps of aquifers to support more informed management and planning for New Mexico's water resources. Data can only be collected over open spaces, so no data collection will occur over residential areas, livestock feeding operations, or other buildings. Next news update, 6 o'clock. Traffic and weather together next on the 7s. I'm Mike Gabin, 96.3 News Radio KKOB.
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9: Hi, thanks for listening. I'm glad you're here with us Monday afternoon. TJ Trout, we got no Trujillo today. We got Jeff St. Louis in for Trujillo. We got Carlisle over there in Traffic Bunker. And Gabe in the newsroom. We got UNM Law Professor Josh Kastenberg online with us. Hey, Josh, before we get to the ads, St. Louis,
10: yeah.
9: Read that statistic to Josh.
11: Oh, the one about the
9: diesel
11: prices?
9: Yeah.
1: Well, they said that high diesel prices have already bankrupted 16 trucking companies in just 30 days.
9: Yeah, it's not good out there, Josh.
10: No, it's not. You know, as I drove just back from Hemez, I even saw at the gas stations that I normally stop at the diesel prices, and I thought, you know, it's not about the truckers alone, and it's not about truck companies struggling or going under. It's about what the diesel prices will do to consumer goods. You have to keep in mind
9: yep.
10: that even those big mile-long trains, they work on diesel engines. Yeah, they convert their energy to electricity. It's a different kind of system. But the cost of diesel directly plays into our inflation. And for the president and others to say, oh, it's not a big deal, we can tolerate it, or come up with excuses, no, it's not just about, as sad as it is, an out-of-work trucker. It's going to hit us all.
9: Yeah, and the thing about that, too, is one of the last speeches Trump made, somebody was asking him about the economy. He says, no, it's crazy. The economy right now is booming. And I heard him say that. And again, this is stuff we're not making up. I mean, he said it.
10: No.
9: And it is booming for some people. It's booming
10: right.
9: for bankers and people with investments, and it's with well-to-do, well-heeled people. Some of these people are doing pretty well. These are people who can afford the gas and afford the diesel. But if you're looking at working people in this country right now, people who need to buy gas to get to their job and back, and are working every day, you know, whatever type of job, we know how much these people are hurting.
1: Well, and also with those diesel companies, it's going to affect the smaller guys, the guys that don't have
10: That's
1: the
10: right.
1: kind of robust, you know, interaction
9: yeah.
1: to make it. They're the ones that are going to go under. Then it's going to be more consolidated than ever, and that means prices are going to go up.
9: Yeah.
10: No, you're absolutely right. And on top of that, it goes back to this thing we talked about last week when the president met with President Xi of China. He had surrounded himself with the wealthiest of Americans who back him.
9: Right.
10: And that image does not play well in China. It's more of like, oh, the proof is the United States is a government for the wealthy, the multinational, the stock, you know,
9: yeah.
10: the individuals who are so diversified that they bet against the market, things like that. He would have been so much better off surrounding himself with farmers, welders, truckers.
9: Yeah.
10: When he met the president of China, and been better off here at home doing it. But there's this, we call it cognitive dissonance. He wants to be with people who say, we're doing great. Well, you know what? If you're rich enough to bet against the market,
9: right.
10: then you're doing great.
9: Yeah.
10: But most of us aren't.
9: Well, do you...
10: And,
9: go ahead.
10: There it is.
9: Yeah. What about that, though? You think you're, dyed-in-the-wool MAGA dude, woman, looks at that, surrounded by billionaires with the president of China? Does that bother them, do you think? It doesn't seem
10: no.
9: to be the level of concern that maybe other people have.
10: No. I think his hardcore backers are going to follow him wherever he goes.
9: Yeah.
10: I think it's the independents, even independents who trend conservative but still have to work a 40 or more hour a week job.
9: Yeah.
10: They may start thinking, you know what, we've given him two chances, we've given the party two chances, and stuff just isn't going well.
9: Yeah, then J.D. Vance
10: yeah.
9: is up there saying, hey, give us another chance. This stuff takes time. Give us another chance. Is there any truth to that?
10: Yeah, I mean, some people will stick with him because they'll say, you know, well, the liberals are going to tax us to death. They're going to give money to non-working people. They're going to force immigrants to take open up colleges and, you know, to immigrants and let prisoners out and all the old stuff
9: yeah.
10: that gets thrown against them. And I will say this, too. There's a difference between classic liberals like you and I and woke. And, you know, the woke can be the worst enemy of good liberal policies, you know, environmental policies, job policies, policies that go back to the New Deal to lift working people up, policies to fight, you know, against working people getting nickeled and dimed to death versus those of sort of the woke faction that are just destructive of common sense.
9: Right. Yeah.
10: And so people will look at that narrow category of the woke faction and say, all liberals are bad, right?
9: All right, sure.
10: And they'll go to the right.
9: Yep.
10: And that's the conundrum that centrists and liberals are in.
9: Yep, indeed. All right, Unum Law Professor Josh Kastenberg with us. We're going to come back, and I want to talk about the campaign ads for a second. Why do negative ads work? How can they get away with lying? It's, like I say, the one that was the PAC ad that was running on our show, there's no truth to that at all.
10: Yes.
9: But all right, we'll get to that. We got Carlisle with traffic. Hold on.

0: Well, traffic right now, you do have some slowdowns, I-25 in the construction zone. That's affecting both directions. Be sure to watch your speed going through there. Traffic also still moving a bit slow westbound on I-40 between 2nd Street and Coors. Westbound on Paseo approaching 2nd Street, you've got some slow-moving traffic headed west on Alameda. You're seeing some backups around Rio Grande. You've also got a little bit of a slowdown westbound Montaño near Coors. Southbound Coors at Montaño, you'll see congestion as you make your way through there. I'm Michael Carlisle with KKOB Traffic every 10 minutes on the 7s. See an accident? Call the Traffic Tracker hotline at 505-767-9167. I'm Michael Carlisle from the 96.3 News Radio KKOB Traffic Center.
1: At 541, it's 76 and sunny in Albuquerque. 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
10: All right. Thanks for listening. 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On the line with us right now again. Oh, come on. All right, there we go. We got UNM Law Professor Josh Kastenberg. Good to have you on, man. Always a pleasure to talk to you. Hello, Josh?
11: Yeah, can you hear me?
10: Yeah, now I can, yeah.
11: Okay.
10: Well, I thought you were wrestling with Lucy or something.
11: No, I'm in my office, actually. Oh, Lucy's back at home.
10: Oh, okay.
11: Lucy and Frankie D are probably wrestling right now.
10: They like each other, though, right?
11: Oh, they love each other.
10: Well, that's good.
11: They do. It's strange because they, like, chase each other around, bite each other, things that would, like, make us throw down, right? That's how dogs work.
10: That's how dogs work, man, indeed. All right, back on point here. Let's talk campaign ads again, because I kept bringing up the fact that we were running a pack ad here on this show that is like, full of, like, it's just not true. And I'm talking, a lot of the Gabe Vasquez ads are like that, the anti-Gabe Vasquez ads. This stuff is just, like, false. So tell me the legality of that, half-truths and outright lies flying around. Tell me about that, and is that legal to lie?
11: No, it's not. I mean, there's no criminal libel in this country anymore. There was 100 years ago, but yeah. It's gone away. What could happen is that Gabe Vasquez could sue, but it's a really high burden because this is political speech and it's somewhat protected by the First Amendment. So he'd have to prove it would damage him personally in a way that you could actually show to a court, you know? And the question then is, could you get the ad to stop playing through the threat of a lawsuit? Maybe.
10: Yeah.
11: If they say, well, this is just opinion, you're unlikely to get a judge to issue a restraining order.
10: No.
11: You know, this is kind of the road Trump goes down, right? He sues news sources. And so do you want to be that guy who follows him?
10: Right, yeah.
11: And so there's all sorts of things. But no, you can point out the falsity of the ad and hope for the best. But yeah, there's a couple of points here where they claim that he said things that he never said, or that he stands for things that he doesn't stand for that aren't really opinion. They're actually misstatements of truth. Yes, he could sue them. What you would get out of that isn't much, but yeah. He could sue them.
10: Yeah, the phones are lighting up over this subject. It's pretty interesting. And you know, I'm not going to let the Dems off the hook on this either. The Dems do the same thing. The super PACs that the Dems have, I mean, they do. It just happens to be this time a lot of the ads in CD2 are just untrue.
11: The ads in CD2 involving both candidates are pretty bad.
10: Yeah. So and why does negative advertising work? Why? I ask a lot of our guests we have on this show.
11: Yeah, so you know, there's a couple of studies and one of them goes back. There was a guy named Edward Bernays, and this goes back to World War I. He worked on the U.S.'s propaganda machine to get people to go and fight Germany. And one of the things they discovered about people is that instead of advertising to people the cause, right, you know, the cause we're fighting for, glorifying, you know, Uncle Sam, go to the polls, there's two things that work even better. One is to vilify your enemy, which in wartime is easy to do.
10: Yeah.
11: And the other is to shame you for not being a part of the team. And the most effective ad in both world wars was a little kid sitting on a guy's knee saying, "What did you do in the Great War, Daddy?" So if you combine those two mentalities together and then you see how television and internet ads work today, They'll have some dark music and slow voice, deep voice about what the other guy's doing wrong.
10: Yeah.
11: And then it'll brighten up and they'll show like some family or hardworking imagery about what your guy is doing right.
10: Yeah.
11: And you see that with the attack ads on Gabe Vasquez, where some police officers, and there are a handful of them, are against him. will come out and say, we're not backing him. Be with us.
12: Yeah.
11: And, you know, it follows that pattern. That pattern has been studied now for over a century, and it works.
12: Yeah, so yet they run it. Also, we got to take a break. I also like the ones with the mom voice. The mom comes on. She's very concerned about what's going on now. And, you know, this is going to ruin the lives of my family and my children. And, you know, like that. You hear a voice in that tone.
11: It's like the forced sex change ad. It's just bizarre.
12: Yeah, it's crazy. It is. All right, yeah. Josh, we got to take a break. We got to wrap it up on the other side. But you and I'm law professor Josh Kasper, great conversation today, man. I really enjoyed it. All right, we got Carl out with traffic. Hold on.
0: Traffic right now, we're still seeing some slowdowns both directions of I-25, the construction zone. Traffic also continuing to move a bit slow, headed west on Paseo near the river. Westbound Alameda right around Coors, you're going to see some congestion there. And we're still dealing with a little bit of a backup headed west on Montaño near Coors. I'm Michael Carlisle with KKOB Traffic every 10 minutes on the 7s.
13: 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Call the Traffic Tracker hotline at 505-767-9167. I'm Michael Carlisle from the 96.3 News Radio KKOB Traffic Center.
1: At 5:52, it's sunny and 76 degrees in Albuquerque. It's 68 and mostly sunny in Santa Fe. At 96.3 News Radio KKOB.
12: All right, again. Whoops. Oh, you're still there. Josh, good talking to you, man. Next time you're on, I'm going to talk about Iran again because there's a lot of stuff going on with that. But I'm going to hit one of the hot-button issues. Maybe we can end with this. I don't know. Krista Pike, the botched execution. What she and her boyfriend did back in the day was horrible, right? And
11: well, absolutely so. I mean, look, I am not a proponent of the death penalty. I'm biased. I'm against it. I'm a proponent of life without parole.
12: Yeah.
11: But you will get botched executions, and there are going to be some people who say, good, I hope she suffers.
12: Yeah.
11: But the promise of the death penalty has been predicated that it doesn't violate the Eighth Amendment, so that it doesn't torture people or do cruel and unusual punishment, that it was quick and efficient.
12: Yeah.
11: And Tennessee violated the Eighth Amendment.
12: Right.
11: It's as simple as that. And, you know, there's never any accountability for it.
12: Right.
11: But they did it.
12: So there's nothing that Krista Pike or her family could do about it. Not that they would, but there's nothing they actually could do if they wanted the legal recourse.
11: A court would throw any pain and suffering suit out. There'd be something called sovereign immunity, which would prevent it from being raised in the first place. But having said that, the question then is, does she become a ward of the state because they damaged her?
12: Yeah.
11: So they've got to pay for her medical care and the like for the rest of her life.
12: Right, right. Yes, yeah, so they're going to make her better so they can kill her again. You know.
11: That would be a tall order. I mean, I would guess maybe Clarence Thomas would vote for her to be executed. But
12: yeah.
11: I think the other justices are probably going to say, I don't think so.
12: Yeah, I mean, right. I just keep her in prison, right?
11: Right.
12: Yeah, I know she wanted to talk about something here. I just saw your text. We're going to have to we're going to have to pick that up next week. But
11: good.
12: But interesting stuff today, man. I really appreciate you being on with us. I may even ask you another question about the death penalty later, but anyway. Hey, good talking to you, man.
11: All right.
12: Okay. Good. All right. We'll talk to you soon. Thanks. Bye-bye.
11: Goodbye.
12: See ya. I got a little confused there at the end, St. Louis. Sorry about that. All right. This is 96.3 News. 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
0: Well, traffic right now. Things moving pretty well here in the metro. You do still have some slow-moving traffic both directions of I-25 as you approach the construction zone. Westbound on I-40 right around Coors. Traffic moving just a little slow there. Headed west on Alameda right around Rio Grande. You got a little congestion and traffic moving a bit slow southbound Coors near Montaño. I'm Michael Carlisle with KKOB Traffic every 10 minutes on the 7s.
13: See an accident? Call the Traffic Tracker hotline at 505-767-9167. I'm Michael Carlisle from the 96.3 News Radio KKOB Traffic Center.
10: At 5:58, it's sunny and 75 degrees in Albuquerque. It's mostly sunny and 68 in Santa Fe. 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
12: All right. Hey, if Trujillo was listening, I'll be feeling better.
10: Hope you're feeling better there, yep. Trujillo.
12: You haven't heard anything, have you?
10: No. I've got nothing.
12: I got to call him, so all right, we'll see what's going on. But, of course, St. Louis, thank you very much for filling in.
10: Oh, no problem.
12: It's always good.
10: Oh, I appreciate it.
12: Yeah, for sure. And I want to thank UNM Law Professor Josh Kastenberg, as always. Very interesting conversation with him. Also, author and lawyer Kenneth Feinberg. He was like the instigator. But he worked on the Victims Compensation Fund for 9/11 victims. And some of the stories that he put in his book, What is Life Worth? Unbelievably. I mean, he told a couple of those on the air. I was like just like stunned with some of the stuff that went on back then. So appreciate all of that. Tomorrow, by the way, sadly, the price of coffee's going up. We're going to talk.
10: That's very upsetting.
12: Yeah, it is. We're going to talk about that a little. Also,